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5: 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Today, we're going to discuss that part of financial freedom, which many Americans believe to be their right. In fact, as I'm reading this article right here, right now, it's talking about the fact that it was something that at one time everybody believed they had the right to, that almost everybody would get, and that is called retirement. In the old days, people would retire either because their family would take over their cost of living, or their job would continue to pay them a pension of some type, defined benefits plan. Compared to now, they've changed that to defined contribution plan. What is the difference? In the old days, you were guaranteed X amount per month to retire. You still see it in schools, school teachers, college professors. You still see it in government work where they're paying these people on into the rest of their life, which is really difficult to see how that Ponzi scheme is going to continue to work. But at least for the people that have it, and I've got some family members that are both teachers and professors that are on that retirement plan type stuff, they love it. It's the greatest thing in the whole world, because what happened? At an age, whatever that age is, they decided to retire. They could. They could literally pull up stakes. I've worked here 20 years, 25 years, whatever it is that you have to work there, and then you just pull up stakes and get paid the rest of your life. And by the way, I don't hate that. It's just what it is. It was the promise that was made, and if the long as the people who made the promise continue to provide for the promise, then that's great. Now, what about the other 95% of us that are not on a defined payment plan? We're on some kind of a savings

I believe, is what they really mean by that question. And you ask yourself, well, why not? Well, I've read two or three articles today, so I'll just pontificate some of the stuff that I read. I might go back through and just hit these things topic by topic. But the biggest one, according to this article that I've got in front of me right now, is that people are living longer and medical costs are getting higher. And so they run into two or three different problems. One, the cost of medical care. I'm getting like 8,000 physical mailings a week, it seems like. It's got to be 10 or 15 every single day of wanting me to sign up for Medicare. I don't need Medicare. I have insurance. But if you don't have insurance, you have Medicare. You can sign up for Medicare, and you can sign up for a supplement, Medicare supplement plan, to pick up what Medicare won't cover. And because of that safety net, there is some insurance there for you guys to get. But people have their entire life been put in a position where they don't pay for health care directly. They don't see it coming out of their check. They're blinded by that. And what that does to you, what that does to you is it makes you discount the value of health care. Number one, because you're never really sick when you're young. And number two, because you don't seem to be paying for it. You don't know, you get this stuff, and maybe you contribute part of it out of your paycheck. Maybe you don't. So you don't really have any value for it. Let me tell you a story. I have apartment complexes. I own apartment complexes. That's what I do for a living. And we have employees. And needless to say, many of our maintenance men are Hispanic. Many of our leasing agents are Hispanic. And we've gone to them and offered them insurance plans. Said, look, the insurance plan costs $600 a month. We'll pay $300 if you pay $300. I think we even offered to pay $400 if they pay $200, something like that. You know what their answer was? To a T, every single one of them said, I don't want it. They don't want insurance. People don't value insurance when they're young. And so they never get used to buying it. It's not a part of their cost of living. So when you get older, especially if you're a labor worker, and life starts to take a toll on you, you're really kind of in trouble now. Now you're forced to continue to work. Why? Because you've never put that into your cost of living. You've never learned to pay for insurance. I was lucky. I started my retirement plan at 27, retired by the time I was 34. And at 34, I figured out I don't have insurance. And, you know, when you first quit your company, you go on for a year. But then you got to go out and buy insurance. And I went out and bought insurance and just paid for insurance. That's all I did. I said, well, how did you pay for that? It's called making money. I started out with one rent house, then four rent houses, then I bought 10 more in a package, and I had 14. And then I bought three fourplexes, which was added another 12, and on until I had over 100 houses. But all along the way, as I made money, I was paying for insurance because there was no insurance. Now, when I got to be 50, I ran into a situation where I had cancer. And once you have cancer, a lot of other things go wrong in your body. And all of a sudden, I'm now on 10 medications a day. It's hilarious. And because the cancer destroyed many of my bodily functions. So everything, when I go in for blood tests, everything should be high is low, and everything should be low is high. That's the weird part about what happens. So they give you medication to bring those things up and down and keep you alive. Okay? So all of a sudden, I couldn't get insurance. But they had, believe it or not, insurance policies for high-risk people. And they were government-backed. And this was before Obamacare. And so I got in with was a little bit higher than the average insurance cost, but it was really augmented by the state of Texas. And it was called Blue Cross Blue Shield. As soon as Obamacare was created, they destroyed Blue Cross Blue Shield and went away. And now I had to get on an Obama thing. I had to get on an Obama thing to be able to buy insurance. And it cost me three times as much as Blue Cross Blue Shield and only covered about a third of what Blue Cross Blue Shield did. So what did I do? I took one of my companies and, you know, and I said, okay, we're going to get insurance. And
We went and got a company insurance plan.

Now, could you do that? Not if you don't own any companies. Why don't you own any companies? You should own a company that does something, right? Shouldn't you own a rental house company? Or shouldn't you own one apartment company? Shouldn't you own a company that does something? Shouldn't you have additional income? There have been multiple books written out there about multiple streams of income. I think might have been, what was his name? I forgot his name. He went to jail, but he wrote a book on multiple streams of income. And then Robert Kiyosaki, I think, wrote one on multiple streams of income. A couple different people have come up with the concept of multiple streams of income. It's a very highly used term out there in society. And the concept is that you should have more than one way to earn money in case one of them ever ends. So if you've got physically a job and you've got passive streams of income, if you get hurt, then you could still have your passive streams of income, right? But really, it's more valuable than that. It's more valuable because when you have multiple streams of income working for you, you're going to become wealthy much quicker. And that's an important fact. You've got to be earning more than one form of income to really get wealthy. You really can't get wealthy even off of a job. Now, I think if you had a really good job, a high-paying job, you know, $150,000, $200,000 a year, and you were willing to live within your means, you could probably get rich saving money from that if you invested it correctly. But it'd take forever, you know, and you'd have to have no downfalls. So today what we want to do is examine what is keeping people from retiring and what they can do to fix that. So we'll be back with the answers to your questions right after this break.

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3: 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I'm Jeff Davis with Just a Thought. We know artificial intelligence helps people write articles, create images, compose music, or feed curiosity. 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You might tell an AI agent, launch a marketing campaign. The software could research competitors, generate graphics, write social posts, schedule content, analyze results, and suggest improvements, all with limited human involvement. One person can have the equivalent of an entire production staff available 24 hours a day. Writers, graphic artists, researchers, editors, and marketers could all be represented by software agents working together. But here's the catch. Creativity is still stubbornly human, and AI doesn't always get it right. Great ideas still matter. Original stories still matter. Authenticity still matters. It's important for people who know how to combine human imagination with machine efficiency. The winners may not be the smartest AI systems, but the smartest humans who use them. Just a thought. I'm Jeff Davis.
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7: 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I'm going over this article of why people don't retire or can't retire, basically. And I want you to kind of think about it this way. Every one of these issues they bring up has been overcome by every Lifestyles member that retired. And but almost all of these come down to money. I mean, that's why do you not retire? Because you need money. So what is rule number one? Don't lose the money you have. Rule number two in my game is there must be cash flow. If there's no cash flow, then you can't retire because you need money. And they're saying that the average person out there to be able to retire needs to have eight times what their income is. So if you make $50,000 a year, you need 400 grand. If you have $100,000 a year income, you need 800 grand. All right. Well, given that, there are a lot of problems with that as we'll go along here. But the main one is there's nowhere to put that money anymore. You used to be able to put it in high interest rate bonds and high interest rate CDs. And so even if you had eight times your money, it's not going to be enough. It's not going to throw off enough. So we started here with the problem is you need money. That's the basic problem. But we're going to go through what all that problem, what other problems that one creates. So one thing is living longer. So that eight times your income isn't going to make it. You can't save up a pile of money and survive. You need to create an income stream, okay? The next one they're saying is educational costs. And this is a political problem right now. You want to send your kid to college because you've been told the lie that the more college they have, the more money they make. It's not true. I have a son that's got a doctor's degree, or actually a nursing degree, and a degree that he runs all the electronic stuff you go to, not just x-rays, but beyond x-rays. And he's got a technician's degree to do that for you. So this is a pretty important thing this guy's doing, yet he makes less money than his sister does working at a bar. I mean, it's just, it's weird. So the college degree, you know, you think it does you some good, but in reality, towards being wealthy, it does nothing. It just gets you a job. You're paying a lot of money to learn how to get a job. That's what it comes down to. So we go on and says student debt has exploded and college has become way, way more expensive than it used to be. And people are just loading up on it. So they're broke. I know a guy, great story. Father said, would you rather go to college or start a business? I got money to do each for you. And son said, I'd rather start a business. So they started a business. The kid made millions of dollars in the business. And then he went back to college over the internet and paid almost nothing to get a college degree. He's got the same college degree you do, paid almost nothing to get it, and he's a millionaire. And all that by age 30. And he started like at age 18. And so you ask yourself, why? Why go to college? Do it over the internet. Do it cheap. Do it at some low-cost college. Don't get into debt for the rest of your life. And the problem is it's not only getting the kids in debt, it's getting the parents in debt too. Next one, employee benefits have withered. That's an obvious one. They're not paying for pensions anymore. And what they will pay is becoming less and less. Here's the important one. Next, people don't know how to invest. They have no idea. They have no idea how to find income-producing properties. All they know is put my money in a 401k, an IRA, or some type of a, what's the word for it? Mutual fund. And let somebody else worry about it. And it's interesting because you don't realize those things don't work. You're never going to realize it because you're not watching it. So what I think you need to do, first of all, as we sit here and talk about this, is I think you need to start writing this all down. I keep track of every dollar I earn each month from each of my businesses. I add up those profits. I put them in my spreadsheet. Then I add them across and it comes up with the total I made that month. Then that spreadsheet adds it down and gives me the total I've made so far that year. So what you need to know is what is your cost of living next to that? Now, your spreadsheet's real easy. Job, money. That's it. Maybe you have a job and a savings account. That's it. Or track your 401k and see if it actually made any money. But remember, if it goes up and then comes back down, you got to bring it back down. You can't say it made money. You have to bring it down and up and down and up and down and up and down, right? I don't do that with any of my investments because none of my investments go up and down and up and down and up and down. I don't believe in ping pong ball investments. It just doesn't make any sense to me. Everything, rule one, doesn't lose money. Rule two, has cash flow. So my spreadsheet is filled out. But your spreadsheet should have, what is my insurance costing me right now? I need to start paying attention. What would insurance cost me right now? Be aware of your financial situation because you're not. You're aware, and I was watching with our kids and our grandkids the last 2 days, the 3 days they've been here, and they know every minute detail about every one of the 50 different Avengers. I didn't even know there were 50 Avengers. I thought there was like maybe five. But there's like tons of them. And they know every detail about their life and where they're from. And I said, what an education, a massive education of completely useless information. But they couldn't tell me how much money he had in his 401k. Couldn't tell me how much he saves each month. Couldn't tell me what his health insurance costs were inside of the package that he got from his employment. Why can they not tell you that? Because they've never looked. You need to start looking at that, writing it down. So what does your housing cost you? What does your food cost you? What does your insurance cost you? What does your automobile cost you? What does your gasoline cost you? Put it on a spreadsheet. Do it for 6 months and figure out what your actual cost of living is. Don't forget your credit cards, by the way. Those are all costs that you just throw in on a little card there and paying them off blindly. But they're all there. Add your credit card costs. And I don't mean the interest on your credit card. I mean how much you've spent on that credit card, and called incidentals. I found that we spend more on incidentals than we do on overhead. My wife is a lunatic incidental person. We get boxes, and my granddaughter goes, why do you have 8 trash cans? I said, we have 8 trash cans, and they're not little trash cans. They're dumpsters, 8 big 96-gallon dumpsters. And she goes, why do you have these? We have 1 trash can. I said, because your grandma likes to buy stuff over the internet. Everything we buy comes in boxes and boxes and boxes. And even when we squish those boxes down, they fill up trash cans. And all the stuff she buys, and just one of the problems is we spend more money on incidentals than we do on overhead. Okay, so that's probably a good problem to have, because if we had to, we could cut back the incidentals. But the bottom line is, it's just the way it is. Next, Social Security doesn't buy much anymore. Buying power of American Social Security benefits has been declining significantly over the past 2 decades, says Brian Davis, co-founder of Spark Rental, a site focused on financial independence. In fact, Social Security benefits have lost 33% of their buying power since 2000, according to a 2019 Social Security Loss of Buying Power study. Woo! Man. So Social Security is not strong anymore. And you think about it. You're sitting there. Well, I'm going to go ahead with this. We'll take a short break. We'll be right back with the Del Wamsley Radio Show.
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0: How We Made Your Mother is a rewatch podcast that looks back episode by episode at the hit TV show How I Met Your Mother. 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
7: Welcome back. Now here's some more unconventional wisdom to set you free from the man on a mission to retire America, one person at a time, Del Walmsley.
8: Impediments to retiring, I'm trying to discuss the way I would look at them and the options that we have out there. The next one they're complaining about here is something called the gig economy, and I guess that's like a little part-time jobs you do here and there. And I've run into a lot of people in this gig economy that are what I would call contractors. And with contractors, it's either feast or famine, right? So like there's nothing for them to do, or something happens and there's everything for them to do and they can't get it done. And they're just terrible at managing money in many cases. Not all of them, but many of them really have a problem, because when it's feast, you know, they are just blowing and going, and they're rich as can be. I mean, contractor can make a lot of money when there's some hot times for them, when things are really working in their direction. But man, there could be some famine days also, and it could be very difficult for them. So you see a lot of people that are going through their savings rapidly, especially during the pandemic when there was no work going on. And so these people that work for short periods of time or so forth had a lot of problems because there was no jobs for them. The second problem they experienced, though, was that, according to this, they don't have savings accounts because there's no savings plan set up. There's no 401k. There's no IRA. Again, you should have that on your own. Even without a 401k or IRA, you should have some type of investment plan. But the most important ones, I think, was the one before that, which is said people don't know how to invest. Even if you have a savings plan, and obviously if you put in a 401k and IRA, you really can't control it. But even if you do have an investment plan, you have to know how to invest your money to be able to do what we do here at Lifestyles, which is make a lot of money. Let's just put a cap on it. What do? We make a lot more money than the average person makes in their savings plans, with their savings plans. In other words, we take monies, just like everybody else does, that we've saved from some type of income-producing situation, and we invest it, but we invest it much more profitably. Now, one of the things let's talk about here is how there are low bond yields and savings account yields. I'll give you an example. I had a large chunk of money. I don't know if I want to say it over the radio. It's a large chunk of money. And it was sitting in the savings accounts because I had just closed some other deals and I had some money. And it was earning me about $45,000 a year by looking through savings accounts. And what I'd done was I'd had it all sitting in savings accounts that were earning me 0.5% or less. And then I realized that there were savings accounts out there that were higher. So I started looking on the internet all the time, and I got up to, you know, 0.5%, then 0.75%, then got up to 1%, then 1.5% to 2%. And I actually got savings accounts that had as much as 2.5% type of return, which is incredible, right? So I

0: I moved all the money around and to a bunch of different savings accounts. In fact, I had 17 different banks that I had all set up in. And when I started looking at that, I was making about $40,000, $45,000 a month in income. And I thought, man, I was making nothing. I was making like, you know, $1,000 a month, and now I'm making like $40,000, $45,000 a month. And so all of a sudden, interest rates started going back down again, and that 40 went down to 30, the 30 went down to 20, the 20 went down to 8, 9, 10, I think it even got down to 7,000. I said, that's it. I'm out of this game. And I went and I bought myself some more real estate. I said, I got to change that. So I took one-fifth of the money that was sitting there in those savings accounts, and I put it into six more real estate deals. And now I'm back to making $60,000 again. But I only took one-fifth of the money. So the other four-fifths of the money is still there. I took one-fifth of the money and brought that amount of income from that portion of my businesses up by about $55,000. Now, I know those numbers are unrealistic to you, but just take whatever number that is that I made that much and cut it down by 10 or cut it down by 100 and take those numbers and see what the difference is. You might be sitting there earning $50 a month in your savings account, and you should be with that amount of money earning $500 a month with your savings account. That's the kind of difference you can make. It's that drastic because you don't know how to invest and because bonds and CDs are not earning a lot of money anymore. Here's an interesting one. Divorce after 50 years has increased. While overall rate of divorce in the United States has declined over the past 20 years, it's on the rise among the 50-plus demographic. Getting divorced after age 50 or 60 has a significant impact on your ability to retire, says Renee Sinez, a certified divorce financial analyst. Never even knew there were such a thing. Plans that were dependent on supporting one household with two Social Security checks, a 401k, and perhaps a pension are decimated when people divorce later in life. Add living longer to the mix, and there's simply not enough working years left to recoup the savings divided in a divorce. The result, a population will need to work longer in order to be able to retire. So, you know, I don't know what to tell you about that one. I'm not a divorce expert. I'm not a marriage expert in any way, shape, or form. I would suggest that if you're getting older, you better have made that decision much younger than at 50 or 60 years of age. But I guess really one of the problems is, and I've heard this from people, I've had members tell me when the husband retired, and the wife was a housewife, and the husband retired and he came home and now he's home all the time, the wife goes, get him out of here. Sell him something else. Get him a real estate deal he needs to work in. Go get him an apartment or something. Make him work there. Do something. I don't want him around me. Another wife said laughingly, she said, you know, I said for better or worse, but I didn't say for lunch every day. So, you know, here you are. You've lived your life for 60, 50 years. You've been married 30 years, ever since you're 20. And your kids have been with you, and you struggled to make ends meet, to pay for the house, your dream house you wanted, and your dream cars you wanted, and get your kids college. And now all of a sudden, all that's over. And now it's just the two of you. And you two are not the cute little kids you were when you first met each other. You're now wrinkly old people that, okay, the sexual fantasy's gone. You better be friends. You better like to do the same things. Most people don't think about that because they're struggling. Their whole life they're struggling just to get to retirement. And when they get to retirement, they found out, man, this person I'm spending my whole life with, I don't even like. Didn't even realize it. Just married him, we got kids, and we got stuck, and we got on the wheel. And we just ran the wheel for the rest of our life. Sad, but true. Reoccurring expenses have increased. From Netflix to Amazon Prime, Americans have grown to love their many conveniences and memberships. Wow, that is so true. $400 or $500 a month for cable, and then Netflix, and then Amazon, then Discovery Channel, and then, what is the other one? Disney. I just sit there and I watch, like, our kids and then our grandkids just take it for granted that those channels all exist and that it's okay to belong to them. I mean, it's nothing for them to sign up for another channel because they want it. And in this life, in this world, you want something, you get it. Because everybody else has got it, you deserve to have it too, right? Whew, man, overhead. That's not even counting the fact that, let's go to the next one, home ownership has been delayed. And the next one after that, I think, is home ownership is way more expensive than it used to be. We've got a couple of our kids that are buying a house right now. They're trying to move into it. It is everything. And I think they're like in their mid-30s. And it's everything. I mean, they're buying an old, old, old home from a relative that's selling it to them for a very fair price. So they're getting a good deal. But it's an old, old, old home, and they're renovating it, and they're spending time, all their time, all their money renovating this house. That's their dream. But you've got other two kids of ours. They haven't even thought about buying a home yet. Well, one of them did think about it. The other one has no idea, no way cares about it. But, you know, even though they thought about it, it wasn't, they didn't do it. And the reason, well, that's the next one down the line, is for the one that did think about it, home costs way too much. It's too large a percentage of their income. Now, remember, they've got Netflix, they've got Prime, they've got all this stuff. They got all those conveniences they have. Even the kids have cell phones, they have all that stuff. But that house cost, man, that's too big. Now, is that the right thing? In fact, they asked me, was that the right thing to do, is buy a house? I said, no. I said, you need to buy a rent house. Continue to rent, because you're getting off cheap to rent that house. But go buy one to rent to somebody else. Well, I can't because they're all expensive. The ones I'd want to live in, there it is. The one you want to live in is too expensive. You got to realize there are people who don't even have as much money as you do, and they need a place to live, and you need to buy a house that you can afford to buy. The one you can't afford is the one you wouldn't live in. Buy the one you can afford and rent it out, but do it correctly. And that's the key. You've got to do it correctly. If you don't, you'll rent it out. You'll put a bad person in it because you are a socialist and you believe that everybody's the same and everybody has the same morals and everybody deserves to have the place to live, and you'll put in some wacko and they'll destroy your home. That's what you'll do because that's who you are.
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0: Wanting to be a self-help guru, you have to learn to balance your own desires. Very early on in wanting to help people, I found that people just wouldn't listen. And I make people write in the back of their book whenever I give a seminar. Open up the back of the book, write this in the back of the book. It says, I will not do what Del said to do. And then I said, whenever you fail, we'll go to the back of the book and we'll start there with that statement. I told you I wouldn't do what you told me to do. And then we'd go back and find in the book what you didn't do. Inevitably, it's always the same thing. They don't do what I tell them to do. If they would have done what I told them to do, they would have been successful. But for some odd reason, people have it in their mind they have to reinvent the wheel. I will suggest that some people just do it because they're arrogant, but I'm going to suggest to you there's another group of people out there that are basically failures by personality trait. In other words, their personality leads them to do the same thing wrong over and over and over again, and they really just can't get out of it. We'll be right back with the Del Wamsley Radio Show.

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1: Del, I joined Lifestyles 18 months ago and I have never understood how much to put into each deal. I'm about to come into $1.2 million and I'm considering investing $100,000 in the next 12 deals, staying away from the smaller amounts. Your thoughts? I told the gentleman, I said, look, with $1.2 million though, I would consider getting your own deal where you have total control and you can double it in value and you get all the benefits and you don't share them with anybody. He wrote back to me, he said, Del, I'm 81 years old. I don't want to do anything. I think passive is where I need to be. Well, in that case, then passive is where you need to be if you're 81 years of age. I understand that, and I don't like working either.
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1: Welcome back to Del Walmsley Radio Show. Today we've been covering why people can't retire, and this article goes on and on and on just to give you idea of some of the other things we talk about is that salaries do not keep up with the cost of living. Overall cost of living is higher in general. People start contributing later in life to the retirement plan, and people have outdated investment strategies. All right. Credit card debt has skyrocketed. People make more job changes in their past than in the past, so they're moving around. Many older people were not conditioned to save for retirement. People are unaware how much they'll need to retire. So all these things contribute to this, right? But you got to ask yourself, what is the solution? And the solution is buying income-producing properties. Now, once we get to that, get over that hump, and we realize we have to have income-producing properties, the next question is, how do we go about doing it? I had a gentleman, a member here, he asked me a question. And you got to read into the question, and then I'm going to answer the question. It says, listen to your radio show all the time, and was thinking about getting some reoccurring cash flow monthly. I'm in 10 multifamily deals now and just wanted some monthly income streams. Should I get some single family homes or keep focusing on increasing my multifamily portfolio? So this gentleman here is working really hard in his job, and I'm sure what he's decided to do, and he is a member, by the way, and what he decided to do was take advantage of the ability to get into other people's deals to be a passive investor. That way he doesn't have to think about what he's doing at all. He just dumps money into the deals. Now, his statement, and I probably should ask him this personally, but his statement is, I want more cash flow. He's in 10 multifamily deals. Well, with 10 multifamily deals, he should have cash flow. He should have quite a bit of cash flow. So I don't know, and this is a problem, but I want to make the point either way, is if he's picked deals that are all highly value plays. In other words, we're buying them, we're renovating, and there's some period of time before they actually start to cash flow. But the real gain is made on the other side when you refinance out all this profit you made, or sell and take the profit. Did he pick 10 of those kinds of deals or some variant of that, and so he's not getting as much cash flow as he would like to have coming in? That's a possibility. That's the way I'm looking at this, right? He's got deals he doesn't believe are cash flowing. He wants more cash flow. Now, I might be totally wrong. He might be getting cash flow, but he's saying, I just want more cash flow. So he then, I asked him if he's a member. He said, yes. So now I know that he has the ability to buy into these passive deals. That helped me figure that out. And then it goes on and says, yes, I'm a preferred member. I'm addicted to real estate. I'm working in the ER today, and I'm burned out fast. Thanks for the advice. So what I'll go back to you and explain is this. and this is for him, and this

0: is for you also. There's a couple different variants of investors. If you look on a continuum from far left to far right, you've got these different needs. One person on the far left needs to stay with their job, wants to stay with their job, and has a lot of money to invest, or doesn't have a lot of money to invest, but needs to invest passively because they just don't have the time or the energy or the willingness to go out and work to invest their capital and make it work. Now, in that type of a deal, they're going to earn a lot more than the average investment that they can go into, because they're in a much higher income producing asset. The challenge, though, is somebody is running that asset, and that somebody's getting some type of an override for doing that. So a lead investor, or what you might call a syndicator if you're out there in the real world, a syndicator, lead investor, is going to take anywhere from 10, 20, 30, 40, 50% of whatever the profit is. Not in our group. Our group, they can't take more than 20. But, you know, in our group, 5% the first deal, 10% the second deal, 20% the third, and that's the highest they can take from then on, no matter how many deals they do. But there is something coming out for their efforts to put the deal together, run the deal, operate the deal, send you money, pay all the taxes, do all the work, hire all the people. Boom. If you want to grow faster and you're willing to work, we go way over to the other side of the continuum, and you either buy yourself a single family rent house or you buy yourself a small apartment complex. And in doing so, all of the profit goes to you. Nothing's taken off the top. All the depreciation goes to you. Nothing comes off the top. And all the capital gain goes to you. Nothing comes off the top. So your money is earning 20% more than if you were in with a multifamily group. However, it's more than that. Why? Because single family deals can be leveraged at a much higher leverage rate. And small apartments can be turned around in a much shorter period of time. So I've seen people go into a multifamily apartment, own it for 1 year, and turn around and have made 100, 200, 300% returns. Unbelievable returns. Because all they had to do was turn 10 tenants, raise the rent $100, $150 a month, do that 10 times, they're done. Boom, refinance or sell, and out you go. Instant gains. Whereas a large deal, 200 or 300, 400 units, it takes you maybe 2 years to turn a 200, 300 tenants. Maybe 2, maybe 3 years nowadays. Who knows? You run into the pandemic, it slows the process down. Now it's 3 years. So in that case, if he got in just right before the pandemic started, he got in with all giant deals that needed a lot of turnaround. And then they ran into the pandemic where we were just fighting just to succeed, not really to grow. We couldn't really raise rents while everybody wasn't paying rent. So then he's coming to a slow period. That wouldn't have happened if he owned single family houses, because single family houses, we had no problems with. Small multifamily properties, we had no problems with. It's the big giant ships that take a long time to turn around. Think of a ship in the sea. You take a little motorboat and spin around circles. You take a big ship, it's going to take you a long time to turn that thing around. And so there's the difference, my friend. If you want it fast, do it yourself. The other thing it does, it leads to you knowing how to do it, which then leads to you running into what most people say, hey, man, I can do what this guy's doing. And you see yourself that whatever this guy is doing, good job or not, and by the way, guy, gal, whatever, whoever you see is your lead investor, and they're doing a good job, but you look at it and go, that's not that tough, I could do that. Then you go out there and you do one yourself, you learn how to do it, and then you can become a lead investor also. And then you not only make what your money earns you, you make what 20% of what everybody else's money earns you, which is actually a fabulous way to return, almost the fastest way you can think of to get rich.
1: Del Walmsley on how to live the lifestyle.
0: Can you buy something for $25,000 and renovate it? Yes, you could. If you bought it, rehabbed it, and had 25 grand in it, all you'd have in it in equity is 25 grand. If you had the 25 grand in the first place, you'd have 25 grand. So you're not making any money on doing that because you can't get the money back out of the house unless you sell it. If you do, now you have to pay taxes on that money, so part of that money goes away. But do you think one-third is going to buy you houses in an environment where the average home in this country costs $350,000? If you bought one at absolute steel price, which would be $100,000, you'd have to put 20% down, would be $20,000. That you can, with $20,000, go out there and buy enough houses to buy 15 houses? The answer is not during this market conditions. Remember this, guys. When we're out there doing this, this is a lifelong change. Not about a little bit of money, but about a completely different quality of life. Have a great day.
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0: saying all the signatures the group needed were not valid and that groups from out of state involved in the effort failed to commit to following Maine law. An appeal has been filed claiming the Secretary of State with her decision is violating political participation and free speech rights. A court will make the final ruling. Gernal Scott, Fox News.
1: A Massachusetts woman acquitted of murder and the death of her Boston police officer boyfriend is now suing two law enforcement agencies tied to the investigation.
2: Karen Reed's new lawsuit against the Massachusetts State Police and the Canton, Massachusetts Police Department alleges a system-wide failure of law enforcement led to her prosecution. Reed was charged in the murder of John O'Keefe, a Boston police officer who was her boyfriend, but acquitted in June 2025 after a mistrial was declared in her first trial a year earlier. The lawsuit includes accusations that investigators planted or manipulated evidence, as well as claims that investigators were influenced by personal relationships and conflicts of interest. Reed is currently facing a wrongful death lawsuit filed by O'Keefe's family.
1: Fox's Tanya J. Powers. I'm Lee Silasera. This is Fox News.
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4: The southerly flow making a comeback, and our humidity will be on the rise as we go through Friday and the weekend. A few clouds around this evening and overnight. 66. Friday, partly sunny, breezy, and humid. Nothing more than a spot afternoon shower. Primarily a dry day. 88, though it will be more humid. Friday night, partly cloudy and steamy. 72. Saturday, partly sunny and humid. Maybe a spot limited shower. Mainly a dry day. 92. 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Chief Meteorologist.
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5: Fighting the left with the best weapon we have, common sense. 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
6: All right, here we are. It is The Scott Jennings Show, common sense for the American people. And guys, we have some breaking news for you. Kind of hot off the presses. You remember, well, they used to call him the walrus, I think, didn't they? I don't know. It was the mustache. The nuclear walrus. Ambassador John Bolton has decided to take a plea deal, it seems, and he is copping to mishandling sensitive information. Here's the story as it comes into us. President Trump's former national security advisor turned adversary, John Bolton, now reaching a plea deal over mishandling sensitive national security information, according to three sources who are now familiar with the matter. He intends to plead guilty to one felony count of illegal retention of sensitive national security information, according to one source. He's also agreed to pay more than $2 million in fines. A conviction on one count of illegal retention could come with the sentence between 0 and 60 months in prison. I still think this guy has skated. You know what they did to Roger Stone. You can like Roger Stone or not. They sent frogmen to his home to, like, swim up in the creek behind his house to pull him out of his home in front of CNN's cameras. I'm just saying, wasn't quite the same. They took Peter Navarro in ankle and hand shackles off of an airplane. Anyway, Bolton should be thankful, is my point. The Justice Department still has not commented and has said, just take a look at the court document indicating that there was a hearing set for June 26, which no longer is there. So I guess we will hear more later from the DOJ. And speaking of the DOJ, it seems that President Trump is going to make permanent the position of Todd Blanche as Attorney General. He is going to formally nominate him, we believe, today as that Attorney General replacement to Pam Bondi. And breaking right now in the Senate, Senate Republicans rejecting multiple efforts today to formally kill President Trump's push for a $1.8 billion fund to compensate people who claim they were victimized by the government. Haven't we all been victimized by the government?

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4: Could be coming for Ukraine. I'm Lisa Lacera, Fox News. After the House passed a measure that would make another $8 billion available to Kyiv, though it still needs Senate approval. This coming after Ukraine's President Zelensky sent an open letter to Russian President Vladimir Putin asking for a one-on-one meeting. President Trump says he supports the idea.
5: I think it would be great if they met. They should get it done.
4: The president has tried to get the two sides to agree to a ceasefire, saying today they both need to make compromises. On Iran, President Trump predicted victory for the U.S., either through the military or on paper, and he says negotiations are ongoing.
5: The main parts of the deal is they can't have a nuclear weapon. The strait will open immediately.
4: On the Israel-Lebanon ceasefire, the president said it would be nice for Lebanon to have some peace. Yesterday, representatives from both countries met at the State Department, agreeing to set up areas where Iran-backed Hezbollah can't go. A California man charged with unlawful possession of explosive material at an airport after authorities say he tried to bring a bomb onto a plane in his carry-on.
6: Federal prosecutors detailing the many items found after a 49-year-old suspect from Sacramento was arrested last weekend while trying to pass through a security checkpoint at Sacramento International Airport. U.S. Attorney Eric Grant says an explosive device in a small cardboard tube with a fuse was powerful enough to damage a plane and possibly cause a loss of cabin pressure. The man also had five cell phones, including one with a 15-minute timer set to begin, a knife, lighter, and zip ties, and was wearing a face-covering scarf and latex gloves.
4: Fox's Lisa Brady. The federal complaint also accuses him of making rambling calls to the FBI, claiming he was being threatened. Gunmen have kidnapped seven students from a school in northwestern Nigeria after raiding an off-campus residence. A police spokesman says it's not clear where the students were taken. 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
10: Maracana, extra time, Germany versus Argentina. Lionel Messi chasing the ghost of Maradona had carried Argentina here. Now he was running on fumes. Andre Schürrle drove down the left, swung it across. Mario Götze, 22 years old, just brought on, chested it down with his left, volleyed it across his body with his right. Goalkeeper Sergio Romero couldn't reach it. Germany 1, Argentina 0. Coach Yogi Löw told

0: Goetze before sending him on. Show the world you're better than Messi. Germany, world champions for the fourth time. The first European nation to win in the Americas. Goetze became immortal. Football is a few seconds sometimes.
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0: Everybody needs to get over themselves, pull up their britches, and vote. You have to look at these people like what best advances your pieces on the chessboard. That's how you got to look at it. And if you can't look at it that way, then I question whether or not you can get over yourself enough to save the country. That's what it's about. Yes, it's harsh words. I mean every bit of it.
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2: Today, the Department of Justice is announcing significant fraud enforcement in the state of Ohio, as well as a historic fraud-fighting partnership with state of Ohio officials, which is exactly how it should be in every state, one that can serve as a template partnership for other states in this country. We welcome everyone, everywhere, to team up with our fraud division and our federal partners and our U.S. attorney's offices to bring fraudsters to justice. I want to talk about a few cases that we're announcing today, and I think you'll agree with me that some criminals have gotten so bold, so audacious, as to defraud the government of tens of millions of dollars. I'm just going to give a few examples right now. It should shock your conscience. Today, we unsealed a 32-count indictment against two state employees and two other co-conspirators for allegedly billing $30 million to the government for therapeutic behavioral services that were never provided. We've also unsealed an indictment charging four defendants in a scheme to defraud a COVID program. Again, these programs, as we all know, were meant to benefit small businesses and individuals struggling because of the pandemic. In total, between our state and federal partners, today we're announcing charges that were either unsealed today or over the past week against 14 defendants allegedly involved in fraud schemes targeting over $50 million here in Ohio. And again, these numbers are staggering, but just the tip of the iceberg, both here in Ohio and nationwide. Sadly, Ohio is facing some of the most significant fraud schemes in the country. Medicare fraud, pandemic relief fraud, even an international romance fraud scheme that I think you'll hear about shortly.
0: I mean, I would like some tax. I would like some tax dollars back. I think I need that first before anything else. That's Todd Blanche, who's the acting AG there, who is giving everybody some insight on what's happening with all of the fraud investigation. All of our billions. I was going to say millions. It was a very Dr. Evil moment. All of the millions, billions, hundreds of billions, actually, dollars in fraud. And I just think that would be such a great, if Trump really wants to just rock midterms, what he needs to do is go, okay, you know what? We're just going to have a grace on taxes. I mean, if you're not going to get rid of the IRS, then at least be like, you know what? Everybody needs some grace on the tax burden. Let's just suspend taxes because we haven't been good stewards of your money. But you know that no one's going to do that. One of the reasons they never did it before, we're learning, is because of the damn NGOs. I have a big story related to this as it pertains to the Southern Poverty Law Center, more developments in that case that all ties into this. So welcome to the program. Dana Lash with you. We are at the top of this first hour on a Thursday. And I wonder, because it looks like the rain's going to be coming in, Kane. So what that means is if it starts thundering and lightning, I just want to let the audience know you will legit hear it. Yeah. You will legit hear it. I had a, the other day I had, well, I think it was last week, I had a Fox News hit.

0: I don't know, man. There's more com- How? And it's apparently worse.
1: Worse?
0: Then, wait. Let's just do a little quick inventory. Let me go pull up my list here, because this is just a little bit long.
1: Worse than what, exactly?
0: Well, you know, he's got the Totenkopf, the death's head Nazi tattoo that he bragged about in text, like with his own mouth, bragged about. It's like we didn't, you know, nobody bragged about it for him. He did. And it's all legit. He knew what it was when he got it, the death's head tattoo. That's the symbol that was a special symbol, because it's not just a Nazi tattoo. It is the Nazi tattoo. It's the tattoo that the guards, specifically the SS guards of the concentration camps, had. That's what they used, their patches. That's what they used. So it was specifically for concentration camp guards. So that's the first one. What are you typing over there?
1: I was just giving you.
0: Oh, yeah. And you remember that. And everybody, I mean.
1: Oh, yeah.
0: And he apparently was made aware of it when he went to get it, and he didn't care. He was in a text bragging about how he knew what it was and how badass it was. So he knew, right? So that's the first thing. Then there's the, gosh, where do we start? So gross. I hate sometimes what I do for a living, and here's why. So last night, I was getting the story ready for the show, and I was looking at it, and I was thinking, why does the towel, because he was on Kick, that platform that's often used for predators to groom minors. And he was in a towel. He took a selfie in a mirror. He was in a towel, and it looks just like one of the Anthony Weiner photos. The Anthony Weiner photo where he took a photo of himself in a towel and sent it to one of the underage girls. What is up with Democrats taking these selfies of themselves? Do you remember the photo? I'm going to throw up. Do you remember the photo of, I actually am going to get sick. Geraldo did the same thing in his bathroom. He had what is up with the left dudes doing this?
1: You got to remind me of that stuff.
0: So I'm going to come, dudes on the right don't do this. All right. So he took that, and he was communicating with underage girls. It's apparently like a, is it a dating profile? I don't even want to look at it. I don't want that in my algorithm. My algorithm is only giving me like guns and video games, and I'm totally okay with that.
1: Yeah,
0: and candles for some reason. Because I bought one as a birthday gift for someone, and now my algorithm's like, we're going to show you every candle that's ever been made on God's green earth. And here's every holster that goes with it. My algorithm has no idea what's going on. So he was on this, I guess it's like a grooming app, I don't know. And it was like a dating profile while he was married. So he was chasing strange while he was married. He's been married for 3 years. And the entirety of his marriage, he's apparently been fooling around. But why the wife is staying there? It's only 3 years in, girl. No one's going to bat an eye. Just get out of that hot mess. So that's the other. And then, oh gosh, there's the thing with the Porta-Johns. Which actually, what an appropriate name for what I'm about to discuss. He said in writing, who writes this stuff down, first off? He said in writing that the chemical smell from the Porta-Johns turns him on. And so he likes to go in the Porta-John, and you can imagine. He's writing this, like, easily identifiable, writing this stuff down. And then he went and he was making fun of a Purple Heart recipient, calling him weak, mocking him all over Reddit. I mean, there's a lot for this guy. So pray tell, what is worse than that? Did he rape a puppy? What is worse? I mean, because, you know, that's, maybe the left will care more if it's a puppy, because they don't seem to care about the Epstein stuff. Maybe they'll at least care. I'm, what is happening? What is worse than that, Kane?
1: I don't even want to imagine it.
0: Why would
1: I even want to? That's not worse.
0: Well, no,
1: that's not the worst thing. What you just described isn't the worst stuff.
0: I'm pulling up a couple. I don't even want to read these texts.

0: Why did I pull them up? I'm pulling up some of the stuff. It's basically all grody stuff that I don't really want to read on air because it's summer. And those of you who have kids, while I'm not Dora the Explorer, I am not going to sit here and mention some of the stuff that he had in these messages. How does it get worse? Lorraine and I were talking about this last night in Slack. She was like, we're like, how does it get worse than this? Where do you go from the Nazi tattoo and tubing it in a port-a-john? And like trying to pick up underage chicks on Kick. How does it get worse than that? For real. How does it get worse? But apparently they're trying to get ahead of it. Now, Chuck Schumer and Bernie Sanders have all said, no, this is, we're going to go with him. This is our guy. If you're Janet Mills, the Democrat governor who's running for that same Senate seat and they haven't even had the primary, how trashy do you feel right now? You're Janet Mills. So they, it's not like they don't have another Democrat that they can roll with. The primary hasn't even happened yet. The primary hasn't happened. So it's not like they don't have another Democrat that they can go with. Janet Mills seems perfectly innocuous compared to him. I mean, she's a Democrat, so we don't like her. But you know what I mean? I don't know. How sad is this headline? Let me share with you these headlines. This is the saddest thing ever. New York Times. As Plattner faces controversy in Maine, Janet Mills notes, I'm still on the ballot. CNN, Janet Mills reminds voters she's still on the ballot against Plattner, as some supporters want her to campaign again. Oh, my gosh. Meanwhile, Democrats are worried that Politico says, They're worried that Plattner could cost them. Plattner was leading Susan Collins. Maine, if you vote for this guy, then that's on you. That is all on you. You own it. The Democrat Party is going to own it. I know all of the discussions that we have about the woke Reich, but at least we're defeating our Nazis at the ballot box. We're not elevating them to primary races and making them senator. We're not doing any of that. Where our immunity kicked in, and we don't tolerate the identity. I mean, because it's all leftists. They're just leftists cosplaying as people on the right. And they think that because spending's the only thing that they have in common, that, you know, that makes them, I guess, conservative or something. I don't know. I just think it's sad that here at the Hill, Janet Mills reminds voters, quote, please remember I'm on the ballot still amid Plattner primary. I'm telling you, right? Good heavens. I almost feel almost they're Democrats. I almost feel bad for her. I don't know. It's like watching, you know, a fight between a scorpion and a spider. And I don't know, you know, they're both ew, but one's ew and then the other. And I don't know how I feel about this, but there it hasn't even happened. So why are Democrats acting like, well, he's the only guy. Janet Mills is sitting over there. But remember me, I'm still on the ballot. And they're acting like he's the only guy that they can consider. It's getting bad. Apparently, there are a lot of other Democrat senators, according to the Wall Street Journal, have been privately asking, are there going to be new allegations that emerge? And Plattner and his staff are like, no, all the bad stuff is out. So that's when someone's like, are you sure about that? And now Plattner's people are like, well, most of the bad stuff is out. What else is there? They were described as being like they were DEFCON. What is it? One? Is it the high? They were. All the DEF CONs last night. How does it get worse than what we've seen? I got a million questions, but I really genuinely don't think I want the answers to any of them. So we're going to dive into all of this. We're also going to get into, goodness, we got a whole slew of weird stories to touch on. Obviously, the woke Reich play, because everybody is, more and more people are defending Russia with this. The latest with the Henry Novak story as well, because now the police chief is pushing back and saying that there isn't a two-tier policing system over there, except there is, and we're going to read you the policy. We got all of that and more, a lot more, as we move towards headlines. Our partners that bring you the program, it's the folks over at Super Beats. 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
2: The southerly flow making a comeback, and our humidity will be on the rise as we go through Friday and the weekend. A few clouds around this evening and overnight, 66. Friday, partly sunny, breezy, and humid. Nothing more than a spot afternoon shower. Primarily a dry day, 88, though it will be more humid. Friday night, partly cloudy and steamy, 72. Saturday, partly sunny and humid, maybe a spot limited shower. Mainly a dry day, 92. 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Chief Meteorologist.

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6: And now, all of the news you would probably miss. 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
7: All right, so I got a couple of things here. Why is this one? All right, so John Bolton apparently pled guilty to retaining classified information, according to some sources. We don't know who those sources are, but that's apparently what happened. Okay, well, you know. Wasn't that always going to happen, though? I mean, I think everybody kind of anticipated that with him. Let's see. Apparently, also, Trump plans he's going to attend Game 3 at Madison Square Garden as the Knicks host the well, they're watching. Everybody's, like, into the Knicks because people who've never followed basketball are into them. So I guess that's a big get for NBA, but the Knicks are going to play at Madison Square Garden. He's going to be there. They're hosting the first NBA Finals in, like, what, 30 years or something crazy. So he's going to game three of Knicks versus Spurs. So do we have to be for Spurs?
8: I think so.
7: Is that how it works? We'll get kicked out of
8: Texas.
7: Yeah, we'll get kicked out of Texas. Apparently El Nino. Oh, I really can't explain El Nino. It's just a jet stream, isn't it? Apparently there's going to be a Godzilla El Nino. It's going to be the strongest on record and cause widespread devastation. So be prepared for the Godzilla El Nino. I'm going to be really disappointed if it's not actually a full-on Godzilla. Don't sit here and tell me something's going to be Godzilla and then, you know, bait and switch it. Apparently, they're investigating. They still have nothing on that manhole that we showed you yesterday with the people coming out of the manhole in the middle of the street. They're still investigating that. So no updates on that. We got Woke Right, Iran, Southern Poverty Law Center, and more. 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

Hey, St. Louis, this is Brian Kilmeade. You know, I always have a great time when I visit you guys, and I'm coming back this November. 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
20: Welcome back to the program, Dana Lash. With you, we are at the bottom of this first hour already. Feels like a Friday in a way, doesn't it?
21: Yeah.
20: Really does. Okay, so a number of things to get into. Where to even start? We got to talk more about the CBS stuff with Scott Pelley as well, but I want to talk really quickly, get into this Iran thing, because we were discussing this story that came out. And the reason that I don't like to trust, there's certain journalists I don't trust, either because I've met them in person or because I just don't trust the story. I don't trust the bylines. And this is kind of one of those things where POTUS was quoted as saying, "You're blanking crazy to Netanyahu, etc." Now, they both confirmed that they had a phone call. They both confirmed, etc., that they discussed that it was tense. And whether or not that was said or that language was used, they were like, first off, both of them were like, "Why would we tell you anything that we discussed? You, the press that hates us," which is that's a fair point. I think that's a pretty fair point. That said, I mean, clearly they had some discussions. And Trump, let me pull up the audio list here, because I like some of the stuff that POTUS was saying. First, he was asked about specifically the ceasefire that he was talking about with Netanyahu. And his answer was interesting. Listen to this. He was like, how do you define it? How do you define the ceasefire is what he was asked.
22: How do you define ceasefire?
23: Pretty much the way it is, it's a different part of the world. You know, I'd say in that part of the world, ceasefire is when you're shooting in a more moderate manner.
20: I like that. A more moderate manner, Kane.
21: He's not wrong.
20: I like, I'm going to use that from now on. It's just more moderate manner. Ceasefire. More, so you're shooting in a more moderate manner.
21: Yeah.
20: That's fair to say. So he was asked about this. He was also during this discussion, because he was talking to members of the press, he was asked about the whole, you know, did you tell Netanyahu that he was blanking crazy? This is cut two. Listen to this.
24: Which you were angry with him. You said, "Are you effing crazy?"

0: crazy? What are you effing doing? I helped you stay out of jail. Is that true? Did you speak to him in those terms?
1: I did. I wouldn't say angry. I was a little bit perturbed at his constantly fighting with Lebanon. You know, at some point I said, BB, we're going to stop this. We've got to stop it. But I have a very good relationship. We've done well together. He always says, we could never have done it, but everybody knows that we could have never done it without the United States. But I've worked very well together. I like BB a lot, and I've worked very well with him.
2: So this is where he's wrong. So I told you, I need Trump to actually come out and say, yeah, I said that, and before I'm going to believe it. I'm going to believe that more than I'm going to believe some of this other reporting. Here's where he's wrong. When he says, you know, I tell you, BB, you got to stop attacking Lebanon. He's not attacking Lebanon. Okay, I don't know if Trump was just lackadaisical with his language. And I'm going to call balls and strikes. That's just not correct. I don't care how much you hate Jews. That's just not right. And I'm not saying that he does, but all of the people that would say, oh, no, nothing you said is wrong. Those are the people that tend to hate. So Israel's not attacking Lebanon. FFS, for crying out loud, people, it's Hezbollah. Why are we letting Hezbollah off the hook? Why are all of these Islamist simps letting Hezbollah off the hook? These Bakabazi for these terror groups, why are they letting them off the hook? Hezbollah is the one that keeps firing rockets. I'm going to tell you, if my neighbor would fire rockets at me, I'm going to kick the ever-loving hell out of my neighbor to the point where his entire family would be terrified to even look me in the eye. I'm seriously not exaggerating. I would make life such a hell on earth that they would want to go to the real hell to escape this one. That's a promise. So when you're being attacked, you're going to want to defend yourself. Telling people who are being attacked to not defend themselves, that's exactly what is being told to Israel when you're there. They can't defend themselves against Hezbollah. They're not attacking Lebanon. That is, stop. You know, Lebanon and Hezbollah are two different entities. And I sort of feel like I got to get, you know, make a short bus attempt to explain to some people here how these are two different entities. Hezbollah is a terror group. They're backed by Iran. Lebanon is its own separate country. Hezbollah is squatting in southern Lebanon. Lebanon's ruling class doesn't even like them. They have fought with them before. So that's why Lebanon was real quick to come out and say, no, we are not a part of this ceasefire agreement here. We are not a part of that. We're not a part of it, and we have no involvement in it, etc. He's going to start screwing up big time if he starts borrowing this language and saying that, well, they got to stop attacking Lebanon. They're defending themselves specifically against Hezbollah, who, by the way, fired just two rockets the other day. Again, every ceasefire, and feel free to try to correct me, every ceasefire that they have ever negotiated has always been violated by either Hamas or Hezbollah. Every single one without a single exception. Every single one, every single time. So let's not do this, because otherwise this is how stuff does get screwed up. It'll get screwed up if we start copping this line that people who are attacked don't have the right of self-defense. Y'all, you either believe in self-defense or you don't. Don't act like you're a big old self-defense 2A person if you don't believe in the right of an entity or a person to be able to defend themselves against threats when attacked. That's what this is. To mischaracterize it as anything else is a lie. That's the God's honest truth. I mean, we can either be honest about it or we can lie about it for the sake of clicks like these podcasts to stand whores, which I'm not going to do. This is the truth of the matter. You don't have to be paid to say that either. You just have to have a pulse and more than one brain cell and not be the product of incest to be able to comprehend these facts. And I'm speaking harshly, because I hope it wakes some people up. And if anyone is offended, one of my favorite things in the world is to revel in not caring about that. So I don't like the language of this. This is where it'll start getting messed up. He's been really good on this by not copping to the language and by not giving in to these terrorists. But that could change if we start changing the language and doing all this other stuff. And I don't think anybody would disagree with that. I mean, you had another barrage of missiles that were fired just the other night towards Kuwait, Bahrain, and even U.S. interests per CENTCOM. There was a wave of drones that were attempting to attack U.S. forces in Kuwait. They were down. No personnel or assets were harmed. It is an escalation. That's how the administration described it, as an escalation. While that happened, Hezbollah once again began launching rockets to the south, to Israel, from their post in southern Lebanon. So they keep doing it. So what you're saying is, well, Israel just has to sit there and take it. Notice how the ceasefire is never applicable to Hezbollah. Notice how no one ever says them. They never say their name. They never include them in this. One of the reasons that this really bothers me, and it has nothing to do with Israel, is because these are the same people that, God forbid, if the United States are attacked, they're the same people that are going to commit this, you know, suicidal empathy. And they're going to say, oh, the United States can't defend itself. It's mean. Same thing. They're going to say the same thing. So it's incredibly frustrating to hear this language and to see this, because it is a real issue. Listen to this. This is Rubio on Hezbollah, and he gets it. Rubio gets it. Listen. Sorry, this is cut
3: seven. So Hezbollah is not just a challenge to Israel. It's a challenge to Lebanon, to the Lebanese state, and the Lebanese people. And we are hopeful that we can create a paradigm in which Lebanon's government and Israel can work together to disarm Hezbollah and allow the people of Lebanon to reclaim its country. But it's complex. This has been going on since O.J. had isotoners in those commercials. So
2: that actually is really clever. Since O.J. had isotoners. Golly, sidebar, everybody. Isotoner gloves. Are those a thing still? I'm Googling it. Do you remember isotoner gloves? Hang on. I'm Googling to see if you can still get them. I'll be damned. You can get them on Amazon. Oh, my gosh, they've got their own website. Who knew? Wasn't that like the fancy glove to give for like Christmas or to wear out? Like, oh, you got the isotoners. What? Yeah. All right. I don't know why that entertained me. No, Rubio gets it. And Hezbollah is a huge challenge to Lebanon. Lebanon has been dealing with Hezbollah since they moved in and tried to colonize Lebanon. They've been dealing with us. That's what this is. I hope you realize it's a colonization. We're talking about colonization here. So I don't know. The language, Rubio gets it. I'm glad that he's there as Secretary of State. I think POTUS needs to be careful. He's been doing really well. I don't want him to undermine all of his hard work with sloppy language. I don't want him to undermine his work by telegraphing this idea that it's Lebanon that's being attacked when it's Hezbollah that's specifically being targeted. And they've been dealt, I mean, Lebanon, my gosh, has been dealing with this for forever. Look at Lebanon and then answer the question for yourself. Why don't other Arab nations take in people from Gaza? That's why. Jordanians found out the hard way. Lebanese found out the hard way. That's why Egypt's like, nope, we got a wall and we'll shoot you if you cross it. Nobody will take them. There's a reason why, I think. So that was, you know, unfortunate, what that language from POTUS. Now, here's something else to consider, too. Social media. New York Post headline. TikTok warped Americans' view of the Iran war one post at a time. You know, one of the things that we're going to get into today is how Qatar is now reducing the scope of its influence spending, because it's been spending a ton of money on influencers and social media and all this stuff, which we know it's been obvious, and it's obvious who's been taking advantage of it. But now they're reducing what they're spending. And I think some of these grifters are getting very upset. I mean, why do they even have to spend anymore? A lot of the damage has been done. This is similar, and it incorporates part of TikTok, et cetera. So their algorithm has been nudging a lot of the, I mean, it's editorializing how the information is presented. This is why I have no issue with Section 230 of the Communications Act being modified to include algorithm manipulation, for manipulation of algorithm to be perceived legally as editorializing, because this is the new news. The new news is this kind of stuff. It's not, you know, broadsheets with above the fold headlines. It's algorithms. It's how data is not just curated, but what data is boosted, what data is suppressed, and what data is allowed. That's all editorialization. And in fact, we've had previous court cases, and one of the biggest ones was the Wolf of Wall Street case, where they went after literally a message board. That was the Prodigy case, back in like the 90s. And it was determined, the decision, the court's decision was that as long, because there wasn't any evidence of manipulating comments, so it was a defamation case, that the party that was suing for defamation, there is no relief to be had because no defamation. This website, Prodigy, their message boards, they didn't engage in any kind of editorializing or manipulation of the comments. Therefore, because they were unedited, because they were untouched, it was a free-for-all. There was no boosting. There was no defamation there. So they found it to not be responsible. That's why, you know, you're not responsible for, if you have a Facebook page, for the comments on your post. You're not responsible for people's comments on your post. Or if you have a website or a blog or Instagram, you're not responsible for people's remarks that are underneath there. Now, when you're talking about the way that information is presented, that absolutely is editorialization, right? People are selecting the Facebook, et cetera, X. They're selecting what they're going to boost and what they're not going to boost, and what's going to be suppressed and what isn't. That absolutely is manipulation. TikTok is part of it, and their algorithm has been pushing American information, particularly pro-Russian, pro-CCP. It's been very weird how they've suppressed certain information pertaining to protests in Iran, for example, so that they can, there was a rigorous analysis that was taken on this. It's Spring AI. It's a tech company. They looked at like 40,000 video impressions, around 10,000 politically charged TikTok posts about conflict, and it was over 32 days in March and April of this year. Pro-American content received almost 20% less exposure on the platform's baseline than normally would receive. They saw a boost of CCP information. They saw actual suppression of anything that was considered to be pro-protest in Iran. So pro-Tehran content got a 10% boost, all kinds of stuff. And so they have been amplifying this stuff. Qatar has been doing it too. Qatar pays a lot of influencers, and then they boost each other by constantly reposting, and they get into the algorithm that way, and they can manipulate the algorithm, and then you start seeing some of that content. So, I mean, you could argue, and in fact, this analysis is per New York Post, that TikTok has been helping the Islamist regime literally like try to stave off total collapse. It's been helping them. This is all crazy stuff. This is where the battle is now. 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
4: Those are the meanest people. It's is this New York City Hall? So they have trans dudes who are dancing in New York City Hall, and they are horrible dancers, by the way. I'm watching this guy just like, I don't know what he thinks he's doing, but he's not a good dancer at all whatsoever. Not at all. What is he doing? He's wearing a unitard, and he's, I don't know what he's doing. He's just not good. I mean, if you're going to do this, at least have some flexibility and be an actual legitimately good dancer. He's none of those things. I don't know why that bothers me, because I mean, he's not showcasing any kind of skill. He's just out there like, look at me, I'm a fruit. Woo! Was this for pride or something?
5: Yes.
4: How was that in any way? I mean, I've seen dogs do that. Dance around. You can train a dog to do what he did, right? But at least the dog doesn't pretend that its wang is anything but a wang. So the dog's smarter, I guess, isn't it?
5: It is. It doesn't avoid nature.
4: I feel like we're getting a lot of insight into this phenomenon. Is that stuff been waning, though? I feel like the whole thing of trans, people are just like, okay, we're the social contagion is dying down. The new thing is hantavirus. Oh, and hating Jews. Those are the new things. Like everybody's going to, or not hantavirus, that's already done with Ebola, right? We got to worry about Ebola now. That's going to be the hot new thing. Why? What if I want to start?
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3: For more aid to Ukraine. I'm Lisa Lacera, Fox News. The House passing a measure that would allow another $8 billion to head to Ukraine to help in its war with Russia, as Ukraine's president writes an open letter to Russian President Vladimir Putin asking for a one-on-one meeting. President Trump said he thinks that's a positive thing.
4: I'm glad that they're maybe talking about meeting. I think we had a lot to do with it.
3: The president has been working to get the two leaders to agree on a ceasefire. Today, he said both sides need to compromise. In a multi-hour session, the Senate working toward passage on a $1.8 billion bill that would fund ICE and Customs and Border Protection. It failed to pass an amendment to add the so-called Save America Act to the bill, which would have required proof of citizenship to vote. Arizona's Attorney General responds after the state's highest court denies her appeal to send a fake elector case back to a grand jury.
5: Arizona Attorney General Chris Mays's office says the Democrat will seek a new indictment against allies of President Trump accused of aiding in attempts to overturn the 2020 presidential election results. The move comes after Arizona's Supreme Court denied an effort to revive Mays's first indictment against them. The charges, which included fraud and forgery, accused defendants, including former White House Chief of Staff Mark Meadows, of conspiring to corrupt the election result in Arizona by falsely claiming to be legitimate electors.
3: Fox's Kristen Goodwin. Sanctions imposed against Cuban President Miguel Diaz-Canel, his wife, and three others, including the son of former Cuban President Raul Castro. Chinese President Xi Jinping set to travel to North Korea next week for his first visit in years. The announcement came a day after North Korea unveiled a new facility to produce nuclear bomb fuels. During a visit to the plant, North Korean leader Kim Jong-un announced plans to strengthen the country's nuclear forces at what he called an exponential rate. Great. 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
11: The southerly flow making a comeback, and our humidity will be on the rise as we go through Friday and the weekend. A few clouds around this evening and overnight, 66. Friday, partly sunny, breezy, and humid. Nothing more than a spot afternoon shower. Primarily a dry day, 88, though it will be more humid. Friday night, partly cloudy and steamy, 72. Saturday, partly sunny and humid, maybe a spot limited shower. Mainly a dry day, 92. 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
3: 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I'm John Morgan of Morgan & Morgan. 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
6: I don't watch chick flicks where women complain and moan and flail about the place and act like they're so victimized. 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That's what it's about. 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
6: Welcome back to the program. Top of the second hour here. And we are happy to be with you this Thursday, Dana Lash with you. And you can also find us over at Substack, Chapter and Verse, as well as YouTube, Facebook, all that good stuff. So where to start with? I wanted to touch back on this. There's a lot of feedback on this story. I mean, I know it was difficult for a lot of people to even imagine and even follow this Henry Novak, the 18-year-old student in Britain who was stabbed by this guy, Vikram Digwa, and he was carrying a giant ceremonial knife. How in London, you might ask, because that's, you know, knives are banned there. Well, he's Sikh, and Keir Starmer has made it very clear that if you are Sikh, then you get special accommodations. So you can carry the big giant blade. But if you are not, I think everybody should just identify as Sikh. And in fact, I think that the British Sikh community has an absolute responsibility on them right now that everyone carries or no one does. I get it that it's part of your religion, but it's also a part of the safety. It's part of my religion. I have to defend my life by a sword, by a cloak and by a sword. It's part of my religion as well. So either everyone gets to exercise their religion or no one does. There's no gray area. There's no carve outs. There's no exceptions. So either get on board or you can go back to the country from where you immigrated from. You either want equality or you don't. But we're not piecemealing it and cherry picking it. And if people get offended, then you're offended by the fact that everyone else wants the equal treatment, which you now enjoy special treatment. That can't fly here in the United States, because in the United States, the first thing that I would do is not only file suit against having any kind of self-defense rights abridged, but also my free speech, not just my free speech, but my religious practice. Because I identify that, and I'm going to do that for as long as you have the left that makes up pronouns and all this other stuff. It was heartbreaking, some of these stories that I read. One of you, because this Henry Novak story is not, I hate saying this, this is not the first time something like this happened. I mean, you know the story of the girls, the women and girls, like the 1,500 of them in, what was it, a 18-year period, I think, that were trafficked in Rotherham. And you have a whole generation of women there that are just entirely.

really, they're, oh my gosh, they are mentally traumatized from all of this, and it's going to affect that community for generations. And that's not the first time that something like that's happened. What about this is crazy. So this is one of you shared this story with me about a guy named Chris Donald. I wanted to pull this up. This guy whose name is Chris Donald. This story was back in 2004, and he was kidnapped by a local gang of Pakistani men, and they had beef with him, and so they kidnapped him. And I'm pulling the story up. This story is just as equally bad. They had beef with him because I guess he offended one of the people that was in their group or something like that. I don't know what the stupid reason is. But the long of it is that they drove around for hours, and the guy who was sort of the ringleader, his name's Imran Shahid, he stabbed the boy repeatedly, doused his body in gas, and they set him on fire. I mean, this has happened a lot of time. You have the name of Tony Tempa. This was in Texas and

0: been protests, but I haven't seen any buildings burning. No one's been killed over it, like with Floyd. There hasn't been a series of brutal assaults and all this other stuff over it. I mean, it's horrible. Listen to this. This is Keir Starmer. This is Cut 25. Everybody is trying to blame everybody else except for their own policies that have created this. And we're going to talk about those policies in a minute. Listen to Cut 25.
1: Are calling for the officers involved in the Henry Novak arrest to face a full misconduct investigation. Do you support that call?
2: Look, I think this is a tragic case, Henry Novak. And we have to start with Henry and his family. I mean, an incredible, kind, thoughtful, much loved young man. Clearly, there are questions that need to be answered in relation to the policing in this case. The IOPC is looking at that. I think we need to let them get on with their job. But we really need to listen to Henry's family, because they're asking us, as politicians, as leaders, not to use his case to whip up division, not to cause, disturbances. We have to listen to them. They're grieving. They've lost their son. And so everything I've tried to do in relation to this case has been grounded in what they must be going through. Yes, we need to answer those questions. Yes, I think it's right that there may need to be changes, and we shouldn't shy away from that, not for one moment.
0: Unbelievable.
2: But how we conduct ourselves.
0: Unbelievable. You know what? How about how you conduct yourself? Let's talk about the policing, because it actually is part of the policy. And the cops were trying to deny this, but you can't deny it when, you know, you. They literally posted it on the internet. They're policing how they police and how they prioritize tasks. All of this has been published on a thing called the internet. It's all over social media. It gets into it explicitly. But really quickly, the point here, people, they're telling people that they cannot have a reaction to this. I think when you have something that happened the way that Henry Novak died, and the only way, they're not going to change it. I mean, think about this. This guy, he was stabbed at 11:30 p.m. He wasn't pronounced dead until 67 minutes later. 65 minutes of those he spent in cuffs. Vikram Digwa and his trash brother, who arrived right after the attack. It was the brother who called the emergency number. Vikram Digra, he recorded, because what happened was Henry Novak was trying to flee. He climbed up on a recycling bin and then got over a fence. That's why he has all the stab legs and his wounds, because Digwa kept stabbing him as he was trying to flee and mocking him. And then as Novak laid on the other side of the fence, Digwa was recording him bleeding out for like 8 minutes. He didn't call the emergency number at all. He only called his family, and his family arrived. And then he recorded him, and he was taunting him while he was recording him. The brother called, and that's all on record. It all came out in trial, and there's video evidence, so no one can deny it. The brother called the emergency number, and the brother lied, and he told police that, oh, Henry Novak was drunk and attacked them. That's why I mentioned yesterday it was important that his blood alcohol level was like barely registering. He was well under any kind of inebriated limit. And this is the exact readout. This is what they read out in Southampton Crown Court, because Digwa's brother wanted to punish this dude. So this is what he said. This is what the brother told police. And I'm going to read it verbatim. Quote, "We've just got attacked racially by some white person. He's physically attacked my brother. We're Sikhs. We wear a turban, and he just attacked my brother. We're restraining him right now because he's just attacked my brother, and he took my brother's turban off. And he's verbally attacked my brother racially. I'm not having this as a regular occurrence. I live here. I'm not having this as a regular occurrence. He ain't fighting people. He's racially attacking people is what he's doing. He saw some brown people and reacted. That's what it was." End quote. Verbatim quote. Now, when the police arrived, Digwa's father had gotten there. He was holding Henry Novak up

0: against the wall. He had been stabbed and was dying. So imagine you're attacked and you're stabbed and you are bleeding out. You have blood pooling in your chest cavity. It's difficult for you to breathe because your lungs are filling up with blood. And the guy who tried killing you and chased you and kept stabbing you as you tried to get away, his trash family arrives. And they taunt you, they record you as you're dying, and then the dad decides to assault you and abuse you more. The dad picked him up off the ground and held him up against the wall. And the father goes, oh, I'm just trying to hold him up by his throat. Holding him up. There was blood all over the place, according to police. The mother, the trash fat mom, arrives. She hurries up and grabs the murder weapon and tries to hide it under her clothes and get out of there. She went back to their house and hid the dagger at their house. Henry was telling police that he's dying. By the way, they played the audio. They had the video, all of Digwa's video, where he was recording him in line in his own blood. Like, you could hear in the audio, they were saying that you could hear his voice start to fade, Henry Novak's, because the blood was filling up his chest cavity. His last words, Henry Novak's last words were, quote, please, brother, I can't breathe. Then he passed out because he drowned. Ultimately, he bled out, drowned, his lungs filled up with blood. And so it's weird. It is insane, this story. And what apparently kicked it all off was he was recording on Snapchat, just for background. He was leaving the pub. He was walking home. He was recording. He had been recording little videos on Snapchat. And he was recording a video on Snapchat, and he was singing some lyrics. And one of the lyrics was, what a bad man, or something like that. And it was like a rock song. I can't remember what song they said it was that he was singing. And Digwa immediately assumed it was about him and got in his face and said, yeah, I am a bad man. And he said that on the Snapchat video. That happened on the Snapchat video. And then Novak was trying to bring up his camera because then he started getting attacked, and he was trying to use that, like, at least to try to get footage of his killer. And so some of this was actually withheld from court because they said it was too sensitive. Can you believe this? Can you imagine, like, evidence being withheld because it's too sensitive? This is amazing. It's insane. He got stabbed in the groin as well. And apparently forensic experts were saying that's actually kind of difficult to do. That means he was really trying to get away from the guy. He was trying to climb the fence. And that was apparently the artery in the leg was one of the ones that was severed. And then he lost blood faster, according to the forensic reports, because they kept dragging him and abusing him and holding him up against the wall as he was bleeding to death. Now, to the point of the police, which we're going to talk about here coming up after headlines, wait until you hear how their policies are to deal with this stuff. You're not going to believe it. I actually didn't believe it, and I had to double check to make sure that I wasn't reading AI slop. It's that bad. So you're going to want to wait for that. We got headlines on the way as more of this story comes out. Our partners that bring you the program, it's our friends over at Native Path. Native Path is a great partner. It's great collagen. It's grass-fed. It's clean. This is the collagen that your body can actually use. Now, here's the thing. There's a lot of collagen out there. I think it's a very oversaturated market, and not all collagen is equal. Some of it is absolutely just heinous. I've had some that was so chalky, I made a really good cup of coffee one day, and by me, I meant my husband, and I put the collagen in there of a different brand, and it honestly recalibrated the entire taste of the coffee, and I felt like I was eating dissolved chalk. It was horrible. So I was really, I don't know if I want to try Native Path. I don't know, but I tried it, and there's no clumping. I think it dissolves super easy. And it was one of the first collagens I've ever had where I did not have a chalky taste. 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

0: had 13 people killed. Last year, they had 230 bear attacks. Three so far have died. Three people have died this year, and more than 20 have been injured since April alone. Wow. And so it was a black bear. He charged across two factories in a residential area, then ran towards the building entrance. There was all kinds of CCTV footage of it. So they've got a lot. They said some of it's because of a shrinking human population and a growing bear population, a lack of food, and also hibernation season is over. They're all out now, and they're hungry, and they're riled up. Wow. Crazy. Gold has overtaken U.S. bonds as the world's favorite investment. Wasn't it always, though? I thought it kind of was. But that's interesting. So now that's the central bank's favorite investment. Interesting. I was a little short because I went long last segment, but I have a lot for you. 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And you know it's here in the U.S. too. 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
10: 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Some appropriate clash there with London Calling. 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So we were talking about this this Henry Novak story, which I think is one of the most insane stories I've ever heard. And I was telling you, because all of this information is coming out, it's an attack on this guy. It happened in December of last year, but they just some days ago, the verdict came out. And so the guy did it. He's going away, et cetera. His mother also was charged. His dad and brother got like minor weapons charges, which I have an issue with. But the bigger thing, what's more also big is the policing policies. And I think you were playing some. This is this is cut 27. I wanted to play this because this is one of the police chiefs who says, no. Police officers aren't anti-white. This is all in response to this Henry Novak slaying. Listen to this.
11: You don't think policing is anti-white?
12: No, I don't.
10: This guy's
11: Do you think it's anti-black?
12: I do not think it is. Do we have a two-tier type policing system? I would refute that. I would say absolutely not. I see officers day in, day out on the grounds serving without fear or favour all our communities. And I think that's the case nationally. I appreciate other people have a different view, but that's my view. So those officers at the moment have been treated by the IOPC as witnesses. They're not suspended. They are part of the constabulary. However, they are not currently on frontline duties.
10: If only that were true. But it's not. It's on their website, by the way. It's like actually on their website. So if you look on their website, they have their commitment to racial equity. Let me read it. Just read it to you. This is part of their policies. Quote, producing equality of policing outcomes for people from different ethnic groups by responding to individuals and communities according to their specific needs, circumstances, and experiences, with understanding that these will be radicalized with the aim of reducing harm. It does not mean treating everyone the same or being colorblind, parenthetical, racial equality. And they go on to say about their commitment, quote, the police service of England and Wales is committed to anti-racism and racial equity. Racism is a very real issue in policing. We acknowledge the problems we've had with racism in the past and still have today. We're sorry for the damage racism has caused and continues to cause. Racism, regardless of whether it's individual, institutional, or systemic, is completely and utterly unacceptable and has no place in our profession. It's not enough for us to not be racist or claim to not be racist. Anti-racism demands that we are proactive, which is consistent with our legal duties and code of ethics. And it also requires us to remain vigilant because racism is insidious and will always be a threat to our model of policing by consent. What's that sound like, Kane? Kane's over there going,
13: Sounds like a bunch of crap to me.
10: So it basically means, no, it doesn't mean treating everybody the same. Which, that's, how are you treating without fear or favor if you literally say in your policies, verbatim, that people are not treated the same? I mean, I read it to you. It's linked. I sent you guys have the link in Slack, npcc.police.uk. It's up on their system side assets. It's right there. They have a whole like download section.

0: and you can go, and it has announcement about their updating to policing protocol, etc. That sounds like they are operating with fear and favor. Yeah. Just saying.
1: I think it's in their policy. The problem here, this last part that you read where it's not enough for us to just not be racist, why not? Why is it not enough to not be racist?
0: Well, you just can't say it either. I love how they say that. Well, you can't just say it. Okay, well, then what does that mean? What does that even mean? I don't understand.
1: This is that basically they're looking to manufacture these issues where they don't exist because it's clearly in their policy. It's not enough to not be racist or claim that you're not racist. This is stupid.
0: And this is what, I can't believe I'm citing them, The Telegraph reported. So it was getting into the Hampshire Police Commission, the University of Reading, to assess the effectiveness of its mandatory inclusion matters course. So they had a thing that they were making all of their officers take, and it was inclusion matters. It was an entire course, and they had all of 6,250 officers and staff that went through it. So this is from The Telegraph, a British paper. So it said, quote, the university found that over 15% of those surveyed felt, quote, controlled and pressured to be certain ways in the training sessions, while over 14% said that, quote, if I made a mistake, it had been held against me. I would have been rejected for saying the wrong thing, end quote. Now, this is about race, right? The whole purpose of this is about race. It said the university noted some attendees felt as though they could not freely share their attitudes. Individuals who did not respond well to the course may benefit from further intervention, monitoring, or coaching. And it's this exact officer, by the way. The man has the reddest hair I've ever seen in my life, Kane. I mean, I'm sorry, just sidebar real quick. That hair. This is not an altered photo. I just need you to look at that hair. Red as the day is long. So it's a day-long Hampshire Police course that they called Inclusion Matters. It's part of their diversity training. And the course covers racism, unconscious bias, and privilege. And it highlights the importance of being an ally. So remember, they've been fighting over this two-tier policing system, which they absolutely have, and they're trying to insist that they don't have, but they have it. This is all out here front and center for you. This is insane. That's exactly, everything that they're saying that they, the kind of approach that they don't, that's, I mean, this is a, it's policy driven. All of this is policy driven. Listen to this. They have it. They have, as part of one of their main commitments, and this is like right off of their main page, quote, zero tolerance of racism and ensuring Hampshire and Isle of Wight constabulary is anti-racist in all it does. What? Understanding the impact, trauma, and history of policing ethnic minority communities. What? Okay. Everybody's policed the same or not? This is so stupid. This is really ridiculous. It really, really is. So it is two-tier policing because they're valuing, and that's exactly how the police approach this. They were immediately valuing and making the priority the identity and not guilt and innocence. Immediately it was identity. We've been seeing that here in New York. I was telling Kane, do you remember the bodega owner, Jose Alba? This was back in 2022. This story, and he ended up going to Rikers. But I remember in the very early days of this story, I think it was early hours. It was a self-defense story. He was attacked, and 62-year-old, he was attacked by this violent customer. The guy wasn't a customer. I don't know why they keep calling him that. Austin Simon, who's a black man. Simon apparently was going to steal some chips. And he apparently had a weapon, and Alba kept a knife that he's not supposed to have because New York, with their knife laws, very similar to London. Alba had a knife, And when Austin Simon tried to get behind the counter and attack Jose Alba, Alba defended himself with a knife. Now, if you remember, when this story first started, it was this black man was killed by this bodega owner, by this, you know, and they were, the way that they were running it made it sound like it was a case of white on black crime. But then anybody who's outside of New York might go, oh, wow, that they might be tempted to start going down that path. But anybody who's ever been to New York is like, wait a minute, who owns most of the bodegas? And I'm not being ignorant, but Kane, that's true. Mm-hmm. Who owns most of the bodegas in New York? Yeah. Minority owners. Yeah. I mean, like predominantly. I've never been in a Manhattan bodega. And I've stayed in New York for weeks sometimes. I've been to New York many times. I've never been in a bodega where it, I'm just saying. And so I immediately was like, it seems like they're trying to hint that this was like white on black crime when it was literally a minority defending himself against a rabidly violent another minority. And they put, and then people got real quiet about that after that. It was like that whole narrative just went away when the media realized, oh, his name's Jose. Oh, his last name's Alba. Oh my gosh. What are we going to do here? Oh my gosh. He's brown. Oh my gosh. And then they had to drop that whole approach to it because they couldn't litigate that in the court of public opinion. We pretty much have that already fomenting that type of policy that we're discussing that they have in Britain. We kind of already have that here. We have different protected classes. I think the concept of a protected class is stupid because nobody is more special than somebody else before the law. There's just the law. You either don't, I mean, if you're violating the law, you're violating the law. You don't violate it extra because of a person's skin color. I think all of the crime like that comes from hate. It comes from selfishness. I don't think that I think it's just part of a motivation, but I don't think it in any way enhances the crime. It's murder is murder. Assault is assault. All of that. But, we're already kind of starting to see that here. But in Britain, the way that they have it is they're so hypersensitive to any of this. I mean, Kane reminded me, who was the, this, it was a 7 officers in the UK. Do you remember the little autistic girl? She had said that she had asked if one of the officers was a lesbian because the officer had short hair and her grandmother, who is a lesbian, has short hair. And so she looked at this officer that had short hair and was thinking of her grandmother, who also had short hair. And she was thinking, oh, are you a lesbian then? And they were going to arrest her. They sent all of these officers. They sent 7 officers to her house. The issue of woke policing. And that was in West Yorkshire, 2023, when this happened, Kane. And it was her grandmother, but she called the lesbian Nana. And the West Yorkshire police, they had to apologize. And then they made the officers undergo reflective practice, whatever the hell that means. What is that even? But you see, they were so eager to like enforce this. Oh, wait, is that a protected class you're insulting? That they were going to arrest this girl for it. I'm sorry, but the lady looks like a lesbian with that haircut. I think she looks like one. I know, like, why are you immediately, why the officer was like, wait a minute, that's an insult. You're the one who turned it into a negative. She was simply saying her family member has hair like that, and it's very short, and her family member was a lesbian, and that's all she was saying. She's a little girl, and she has autism, which, you know, is neither here nor there. Any kid could say this. I mean, I think she does look like one. Some people just cannot do short hair. You look like a lesbian. And I don't mean, like, you know, a lipstick one either. I mean, you look like you're going to be lifting boulders and doing lawn work. You know, I mean, but my whole point, and by the way, that applies to everybody who gets bad haircuts. I'm just saying, they are so eager to run out and like jump in front of a protected class that now they're people are getting killed in the process. People are getting jailed. They're getting killed. There was a guy, another video that I saw fly by. He was getting kicked in the head because they didn't like what he said. This is craziness. And we're like, wow, do you see what's happening over in Britain? But the roots of it have already taken here. 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
3: It's his life mission to make bad decisions. It's time for Florida Man.
4: Okay, so let's okay, I want to get to the we got two here that are the same. Let's go this. There's a man who filed a lawsuit after an alligator bit his face.
5: What?
4: Lawsuit. It happened at airboat rides at Midway. So it sounds like the guy was going on one of those like famous airboat rides out to see the nature. And apparently pull up the story. God, why is everything like a struggle? Good heavens. Apparently it happened at this airboat rides. This guy is accusing this business of negligence, saying that he suffered disfigurement and hospitalization during the alligator encounter experience, where he apparently suffered a bite to the face. It's a South Florida company. The lawsuit, the guy is identified as Edil Kazanov. It was back in June of last year. He's accusing them of negligence, all kinds of stuff. He says there's no warning signs or anything to indicate the vicious nature of the subject. Hold up. It is an alligator. What did you think was going to happen, brain trust? You were going to give it a kiss? What in the world? I would countersue this guy for being a dumbass. Sir, Your Honor, this man is too stupid to live. He's just too stupid. I would countersue him because his stupidity caused me emotional trauma, which also manifests in the form of relentless migraines. And now I just have all kinds of trauma because this guy is so dumb. So he's seeking $50,000. They said that there were no measures used to restrain the alligator. Well, it's in nature. That's usually how these things work. You take an airboat out and they tell you, keep your hands and feet inside the airboat. And they take the airboat out and you're not supposed to be sticking stuff out or trying to get close to the gator because it's an alligator. In case you weren't aware, and alligators have lots of teeth. And if you get close to alligators, they will rip your throat out. Everybody knows this about alligators. Unless you're a Martian and you just came to planet Earth and you had no idea what the hell this thing was in the water. That is the only way that I would believe this. And also, maybe that's the case here, Kane, and this is where the aliens are hiding.
5: Yeah, maybe.
4: Maybe. This is the dumbest thing ever. He wasn't informed that it would be so vicious. Then you're an idiot. You know what? I hope it bites you again. You deserve it. That was nature trying to do us right, I feel like. Just saying. Dana, you're so mean. Oh, and it's a day that ends in Y. We've got, the state has rejected this guy's obscene vanity plates. He's tried forever. I'm not reading any of this. 5-Up BCHS. Is the closest I can get. Imagine what that says, right? I know. Everybody who did the words on your pagers or calculators, you know what that says. Third hour next.

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I mean, you're canceling terms. You're for what purpose? This is just, they've got energy costs. They have a crazy taxation. They got crime. It's dropping everywhere else, but not New York. And they're dealing with rising costs, public safety. Gosh, people can't even ride safely on a subway. But, you know, they have to redefine motherhood and do all this stuff. Because I guess they feel like they solved all their other problems. What does that even serve? What does that even serve? You're talking about less than 1% of the population that you're trying to appease with this performative lunacy. What does, it doesn't even serve any purpose other than to erase parents. But as Kane noted, yeah, the revolution is complete when the language is perfect. There it is. So speaking of language and all this stuff, I wanted to touch on, wait, let's get into some of the Southern Poverty Law Center stuff, because you guys remember the thread where they literally created the actual white supremacy that they said they were fighting. So the Justice Department just secured yesterday a superseding indictment against the Southern Poverty Law Center. Daily Signal was writing about this. The bombshells galore. They inflated the demand for hate because they couldn't stay in the grift unless they had something that they were fighting, right? They had to show people that they were fighting something. So they, you know, it outlasted the supply, what they were doing. So they had this Justice Department indictment that was filed Tuesday. Their whole hate map that they used, the infrastructure of white supremacy, as they called it, they actually would include these like old shopkeepers in the South, like think like rural Mississippi, if they had like a Confederate flag in their window of their store, something crazy. Anything that they could try to use to manufacture, in addition to paying far left activists to go out and literally author racist posts on social media. So if you run out of stuff to exaggerate, you just make it up entirely. Some of the stuff on their hate map was absolutely made up. A lot of their extremist files were made up, so they had to, that they were throwing thousands of dollars to try to fix that problem by paying people to be racist. Can you imagine that? That's what they were doing, paying people to be racist so that they could make it seem like, you know, they really had a problem with racism, etc. They were really, really trying hard for this. So, wow. I'm shocked at this number, $740 million endowment. Yeah, they don't even have to grant. They don't even have to pay Grant Plattner, as Kane noted. They don't even have to pay him. He just did it for free. What a dummy. So they said that they are raising money by claiming that it exists to dismantle white supremacy, but they were actually propping it up with these paid informants. So they had all.

0: And they're still being defended and protected by the left. Case in point, Chuck Schumer is defending them. Listen to this.
1: Lance not only shields Trump from the law, he uses the justice system to go after his boss's political enemies, bringing baseless charges against the Southern Poverty Law Center, Jim Comey, and others. Trump and Blanche are cut from the same crooked cloth.
0: Wow. So he's defending it. He is absolutely defending it. And he's not the only one. I mean, who is it? Ilhan Omar, you have Rashida Tlaib, you have all the predictable Islamist people, the people like Bernie Sanders, all of these cats. They've been out there defending that. And Lorraine reminds us, you know the lawyer for Southern Poverty Law Center? Do you know their lawyer?
2: Oh, yeah, that's right.
0: Abby Lowell. Why does that name sound familiar? Huh? Oh, it's because it was Hunter Biden's attorney. Huh. They're all in this together, all in it together. But maybe Graham Platner, I don't know. He missed out on making some money, but he doesn't need it because he's a rich Nepo baby, right? He doesn't need it. Rich Nepo baby. I wanted to touch on some of this woke Reich stuff as well. I know you've been seeing this. All of a sudden, you've had all these woke Reichers that have been going to, for some reason, they've decided to go vacation in Russia. But you know how difficult it is to get into Russia? Like, you don't get into Russia unless Russia invites you to get in. You know what I mean? It's not like you're just going to go and stay at one of their nice hotels and that's going to... No, you have to be, like, invited to take part in this. And some of these woke Rikers, they absolutely were. And they feel like that's a measure of their outsized influence as opposed to a statement on how they're useful tools for statists. And... I'm amazed. So you had this. Let's play this. This is okay. So the chick that Buckley Carlson, that's Tucker's. It looks he's for whatever reason, I can't believe he's Tucker's younger brother. But this just goes to show you lots of alcohol and hate will make you age like milk. The brother is on with this Russian propagandist. And she's a Russian propagandist. She cropped up out of nowhere, popped up out of absolutely nowhere and started running with all this Russian propaganda. This is cut 23. Listen to what he says here.
3: And obviously, the similarities between Americans and Russia, we could go on and on about this, and I'm certainly happy to. But just the fact that it is a primarily white Christian country, which has been made an enormous contribution on the world literature and architecture, and it has a very resilient people who value life, I would say. They've had a lot more hardship than we have in America. But again, they have a leader who represents their interests and they respond to that leadership. And I wish we had it here. But they're not our enemy. And again, it's not a unipolar world anymore. It's not just America. We can't dictate.
0: He said unipolar. He's literally parodying Alexander Dugin by arguing against unipolarity, by promoting multipolarity. And I explained this before in depth on Substack, that the multipolarity versus unipolarity, meaning that the United States is the singular sole superpower, which we are. And that's unipolarity, right? We are the baddest dude on the rock. I mean, that's the way it is. We're the baddest country on the rock in terms of strength, in terms of freedom, etc. They're arguing with multipolarity that it's China and Russia that we also have to share this influence with. But that would then presuppose that their economies and their freedom are equal to that of the United States, which clearly they're not. I mean, he sits here and goes on and on about Christianity, which, by the way, if you've ever heard Buckley Carlson talk other than this, if you've ever seen any of the stuff that he posts on X, you would never guess by his behavior that he knows who Jesus is at all. You would never guess that he's ever even so much as been in the same room as a Bible, much less read one. So the truth about it is that Russia persecutes Christians to a pretty crazy degree. I mean, if you're a Protestant, you are heavily restricted over there. Their Orthodox Church is basically synonymous with the state. So wherever you always hear separation of church and state, they want it to be one and the same so they can ultimately replace God with government. And you have to remember the biggest threat to tyranny is

0: the presence of God, because people find their freedom and they find everything in faith, which is something that the state can't grant them. The state views them as a competitor. The state looks at God as a competitor, really. And so he's trying to frame this as it's a traditional Christian society, but it's anything but. I mean, you have tons of these like religious watchdog organizations that talk about how there are religions that are facing fines and restrictions. I'm talking about Protestant groups. I'm not talking about anything. I'm not talking about, you know, Islam. I'm not talking about Shinto, which is in Japan. I'm not talking about any of that. But they have, you know, quite, I mean, they'll unauthorized activities, even if you're a Protestant church, if you're not the right type of Orthodox, if you're, I mean, they it is just wholly, entirely inaccurate to characterize them as in any way being Christian or family friendly. I mean, they're world leaders in abortion rates. I mean, China is the only other, you know, country that because they had a one child policy. Russia has a crazy high divorce rate. They have a crazy high drug rate, crazy high alcoholism rate, a crazy high abortion rate. It is a country where people are not happy due to the statist policies that come from the Kremlin. And to sit here and act like it is anything but that is just absolute. That is just an evil mischaracterization. It's a lie. It's a flat out lie. And they're doing it as a way to try to tear down the United States. I mean, for crying out loud, I mean, we can sit here and talk about the number of Christians that have been killed by the state there. I'm amazed. They clearly don't pay attention to missionary ministries in Russia and see how those Christians are treated. In fact, their Orthodox Church does not do missionary work. They don't do that kind of outreach. It is one of the most, it's very, very difficult if you're a missionary to go to Russia and evangelize, right? I mean, it's very difficult. Your speech is restricted. So acting like it's this bastion of, you know, Christianity is an absolute lie. And they go, well, it's because they're opposed to the gays and that proves their Christian values. But then when you remember it wasn't criminalized by the Christian nation. It was when Stalin was in charge of Russia, and it was the atheist state where all religion was entirely banned and not just strictly controlled, still banned, but because they say it's strictly controlled, it's allowed. It was atheists that actually did it. That was the point at which it was banned in Russia. So this is just asinine. These people have no concept of history. They're a bunch of nepo babies that were rejected by cable news. They lived off of daddy and stepmommy's money, and they end up run their mouths about stuff that they have no concept of. That's like the ignorance is cringe, but it gets rewarded in this hellscape algorithmic empire. We have a lot more on the way as we roll. Our partners that help bring you the program. It is our friends. Who do we have? I totally covered up all my stuff. Oh, hang on here. I'll figure it out. We got our friends over at, who do we got? Oh, I think it's Relief Factor.
1: Yes, it is
0: 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And it's incredibly important that you get a handle on inflammation that drives so much of what we deal with our bodies. So they have a guy named Anthony. They sent over this customer testimonial. 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
2: And now, all of the news you would probably miss. It's time for Dana's Quick Five.
3: All right, so apparently some reservoirs in the West are going to go dry. And they were saying that, well, the fish are going to die regardless, so... Everybody, they lifted the fishing limits in some places in Colorado and Oregon, allowing anglers to take as many as they want from as these reservoirs are going to be hit hard by. Look, there is a drought. Droughts happen it's summer and you're in the desert, basically. And the places where they show all of this is like way out west where it doesn't get as much rain. But they said that they have a number of reservoirs that are a little bit that are low this year. So this is something Oregon Fish and Wildlife that, they've been dealing with this. Also, you have the expansion that also, in some of these states, that also eats up resources, water, etc. A Minnesota wrong way driver blames her dog for a deadly head-on crash. That is just absolutely unacceptable. 43-year-old Shauna Dokken was swerving a red pickup truck on the wrong side of the highway. She hit an SUV and killed the 82-year-old who was driving it. She gave conflicting stories to officers, and then she blamed her dog for grabbing the steering wheel. Yeah. The dog grabbed the steering wheel like he ate your homework, for the love. Austin police say a bear known as Todd is moving around the area. So if you're in Austin, watch out for Todd. Yeah, Todd loves giving progressives hugs. So, go give him a hug. Just saying. Stay with us. We got more in store. Have you heard of Native Path Collagen and its amazing uses for bone support? 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Calcium alone is not enough. 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

0: other stuff, Congressman. It's good to have you. I have got to get your thoughts on this insane Graham Plattner controversy in Maine and how Democrats have circled the wagon around probably one of the craziest candidates I think that they've ever ran in a long time ahead of the primary. I mean, there's Janet Mills, who's a Democrat, who's in that primary, and they've all forgotten about her. She's out there saying, please don't forget about me. What does that tell you about the Democrat Party, that they are so like entrenched on defending this guy?
1: Well, I just think it underscores that the Democratic Party has been hijacked by the leftists, the socialists within their party. And so that suddenly a candidate like him is somewhat normal in their eyes. I don't know how that could even possibly be true. Right. But, you know, they don't have leadership. They don't have a message. They don't have a platform, which is why we're going to win the midterms and why we'll keep the White House. Now, we still have to do our job. We still have to go get it done. But at this point, it's ours to lose.
0: Yeah, I mean, and all the voters up there, they're talking about him instead of like the stuff that's in your assimilation act that you've proven, which I kind of feel bad for the voters. But at the same time, they sort of made that bed when they picked this guy to make it to advance to this primary. But like you have an 83-page assimilation act that you've introduced. You, Senator Tuberville, you're gutting the Hart-Celler Act of 65, but you're also scrapping provisions, as you said, of the Immigration Act of the 90s. Some of the things for the people that are curious about this, it ends the diversity lottery, way tougher asylum standards, which is one of the things that we've needed. You also get into English and American civics proficiency, which is a big thing we've had to discuss because of the numbers of accidents on the highways with these giant semis and these H-1B drivers who can't even read the road signs. Tell us about this bill. They're going to fight so hard against this, but so I hope it does well.
1: Right, exactly. So, you know, when you look at immigration historically, before 1965, we had a quota system. We only allowed people to come into this country who aligned with our values. We would decide who got to come in, and quite frankly, we would decide who has to leave. And we need to get back to that approach. And so we're literally importing, you know, when you look at the Biden administration, individuals with ties to MS-13 in Trinidad, violent criminals back in their home country. They come to the United States, and what do? They commit crimes. They hurt Americans. So enough is enough. So like you said, we end the H-1B visa scam, the chain migration. We have to vet you. If you have a criminal record, common sense approach to immigration. I'm very blessed to be close to the president, close to the White House. So I'm carrying a lot of the immigration reform legislation in Congress for the White House. But this is just a first step in a multi-pronged process of fixing immigration in this country. Look, we've been invaded. You can, again, go back to the Biden administration. Roughly 200,000 Afghanis came into this country under Biden. And where are they now? Well, 54-55% of them are getting welfare. 72-73% are getting free health care. That's not why they're supposed to be here. If you want to come to this country, you've got to have a job. You can't get social services. And if you can't afford to live here, then you should have to go home.
0: I think that makes all the sense in the world. But the left says that's so mean and it's cruel. But all the countries have, I mean, every other country on God's green earth has these exact same restrictions on entering their country. But the United States is expected to be the singular country that drops ours, maybe the UK. You also have this listed here, stringent character tests. What does that look like? How would that be applied?
1: Well, that gets back to, you know, do you have a criminal record? Do you have ties to violent gangs back in your home country? And if you do, there's no need to apply because we don't want you here. We want people who are going to contribute to our society, who are going to, make America even greater, not to be a leech. And again, when you look at, we have people in this country who need our services. So our veterans who are still committing suicide at a rate of 20 to 22 a day. Mm-hmm. We have kids in the third grade that can't read or do arithmetic. That should be our priority. America first, Americans first, not illegals who came here under the Biden administration.
0: Yeah, well, and one thing, look, there's a lot of really awesome things that this administration has done. There's some proposals that they have where I kind of question that kind of fall into this. Right. For instance, POTUS was talking about 600,000 Chinese students being admitted to American universities, which is kind of a reversal from cracking down on visas. How is that going to play out? Because I think most Americans, they look at, you know, what's in this Assimilation Act and they're like, yeah, well, this makes absolute sense in all the world. But the 600,000 students from China really is at odds with that. How is that going to be handled with the White House?
1: Yeah, I don't see

0: that going forward. And quite frankly, I don't think Americans support it, and I don't think Congress supports it. And, you know, you have the recent cases where you have professors from China at universities being caught with bioweapon type material. And so enough is enough. We need to recognize that China is our adversary. They you know, I'm chairman of cyber and infrastructure protection. And so when I get my classified briefings, the number one culprit who attacks us and tries to hack us and preposition software in our electrical grid and our hospitals and our water systems, it's China. So no, I don't want 600,000 Chinese students here. They can go to Europe, I guess, but or better stay home.
1: You talked a lot. We're talking with Congressman Andy Ogles from Tennessee. You've talked a lot about AI. I like what you said, that they can hack and destroy infrastructure as fast as it can make animated fruit videos. One of the things that I've been noticing, and we've been talking about on the show, you know, we're very wary of AI, but we're also becoming wary of the, I would say, the not criticism, but all of these, I guess, protestations against data centers. You know, in my hometown of Missouri, they got rid of half of their, well, most of the city council over a data center. And I think we're all very sensitive to, okay, what do those resources, what does that usage look like? Where is it going to go? How does that fit in with the existing community? But some of it, to be frank, looks like a Chinese op. Like they're trying, like it's a psyop against America to try to get us to forfeit any potential dominance that we would have in terms of owning and running data and leaving it to the Chinese. Is that a fear you have? And if so, how do we deal with that with the public at large?
0: Yeah, no, I think it's a valid concern. Obviously, you know, with AI becoming embedded in virtually everything, and that's just going to exponentially increase, you're going to see a need for more data centers, more compute power. But we are in this arms race. So if you go back to the Cold War with Russia, it was about who had the most nuclear weapons. And then once we could all blow up the world many times over, it was about delivery systems and how quickly you could do it. Well, we're in the same type of race with China when it comes to quantum compute power, and then, of course, AI and the complexity thereof. So literally had a hearing today where one of the things we were talking about is this, you know, if you will, arms race with China and maintaining dominance. Look, we're the dominant predator across all landscapes today. But with AI, you know, able to process data and solve problems, complex problems so quickly, that can change in an instant. So we can't let our guard down. Obviously, these data centers need to go where they're wanted. But I think there's enough communities in this country that want jobs, want that infrastructure, and want that investment. And the free market will decide.
1: Yeah, I think there's a way definitely to, you know, kind of have best of both worlds with the data centers. I mean, I understand the community's concern, but, you know, I get very, very concerned at, you know, all of these psyops from it. I mean, because it didn't make sense. And it all seemed like it came from, they were all people, a lot of people were saying the same thing. And there was a survey, or not a survey, a study that was done looking at TikTok and Instagram and Facebook and trying to figure out where a lot of this information that's getting reposted is coming from. And they traced it back to CCP, Chinese government origin. Which, you know, now you're like, ah, they're trying to convince us to, oh, let's just let the Chinese have the data. We don't need it. It's bad. But that, I mean, that's the last word on this. That's a big national security concern that we end up, I mean, that they beat us on without a shot being fired. It's all just an information battle.
0: That's right. And so not only is it about the data centers, but when you look at the framework of the AI agents themselves, it's important that the frameworks that are being used in corporations all across the world, so whether it's in Africa or South America, Central America, Europe, it's that it's an American framework, not a Chinese framework. Because once they get that framework into your system, regardless of what that technology is, they now have a backdoor into your, whether it's refrigerator, your TV, your car, et cetera. And so it's really a dangerous time right now when you look at technology and the advancement of AI. And we certainly need to make sure that it just in the same way that, you know, the U.S. dollar is the global currency, that U.S. AI is that global AI, that the framework that quite frankly runs the global economy.
1: That's a great explanation of it. I hadn't heard it presented that way, just like with our currency with this. And that's hopefully we can make that happen. Congressman Andy Ogles, the folks, you can find him. I pull this up. I want to make sure I get you can find him on X at Andy Ogles. And of course, he's detailed his Assimilation Act out on social media as well. Congressman, great to have you. Thank you so much for giving us some time today. Take care.
0: Thank you.
1: We have more to come, folks, as we wrap up this third hour. And we have today in stupidity on the way. We're capitalists. God bless America. So we have to hat tip to the people who make the program possible. Ghostbed is one of those people who make the program possible. I love my Ghostbed. Oh, my gosh. If my house ever catches on fire, God help us all.

0: I will literally die in the fire trying to get this thing out. But Dana, you could order another one, but it's not my ghost bed. I want mine. So ghost bed just makes a this is the best mattress you can get. I really think that, because I don't want to tell you what I spent on the one that I had prior. It was like next to sin, because it was a bougie one, right? And you think, oh, well, it's bougie and they have it at this super fancy hotel, so it's got to be good. But like a year into it, I'm like, this is the worst mattress. I want to go and just blow it up in my backyard with some Tannerite. 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
6: I have to share with you this crazy immigration story. It's during the Biden administration, Fox News had this, an illegal immigrant came all the way to the U.S. Well, he was a migrant, came all the way from Mauritania. And the only reason I know anything about Mauritania is because of what is the big race that happens over there? And also because of Grand Tour. But anyway, long story long, he came from Mauritania and he was immediately allowed in because he said, oh, well, I'm gay. So I have to have the asylum because, you know, the gayness. So he moved to Indiana. He married the daughter of a sheriff and got a job as a prison guard from his father-in-law.
7: That's not gay.
6: And then, yeah, so the Trump administration came in and they're like, he married a woman and he's not boning a dude? You're not gay. You got to go. And they arrested him and now he's going to get deported.
7: Well,
6: hey. I'm just not kidding you. They arrested this guy. So he is technically, because he did lie. You know, you can't lie. You just can't lie on your, if I can get in trouble for falsifying anything on a 4473, even though Hunter Biden doesn't because crack daddy, then, you know, you get in trouble for this. So the guy, Sela Habib, he is a native of Mauritania. Mauritania is on the northwestern side of Africa. He was arrested in May, a couple weeks ago, after he came in during the Biden era. And he said, no, I have to be able to come here because I'm so gay. I'm so crazily gay. And so they let him in, and it was on a pending asylum application. And then they discovered he married not a dude, but a woman. And the county sheriff, right? So he employed this guy as a guard. And so now he's, because it was fraudulent, because he applied based on homosexuality in 23, but then a year and a half later married a woman. So I'm wondering how that's going to work. Is he going to go, no, she was so great, it turned me. I don't know. Is that going to, does that work? Does that, are you all right over there? Oh, he apparently passed E-Verify. During onboarding, he passed an E-Verify check. They did claim that he submitted the paperwork, but he lied on it, is the thing. So now he's held in Indiana by ICE, and he's contesting the final deportation order. He's going to have to prove he's gay. For real, though, it makes him... Does that... Can it work that way? Can he go, no, I'm actually really gay, but I really also like this woman, so I married her. I'm not defending. I think he lied. He's got to go. And we have a lot of people.

0: here who can be prison guards. We don't need to import anybody from Mauritania to be a damn prison guard. Get out. But that being said,
1: did he spell gay G-H-E-Y on
0: no,
1: the application?
0: No,
1: it was actually
0: no. It was like full on homo gay. Like that's right. Yeah. Full on,
1: there
0: like loving the dudes
1: for lying.
0: They're going to get to the point where the ICE is going to have to go. Yeah, we'll prove it right now.
1: I don't even know what that process is.
0: Just saying, if you're going to be brazen enough to lie about that,
1: I think
0: to try to get
1: evidence.
0: In the U.S., you might have a brazen demand of proving it before you go further in your application process. Just saying.
1: I think there's enough evidence though to show he's not gay.
0: He, you know what? All he would have, maybe he could go. I like Green Day. And then they'd be like, you definitely are gay.
1: Totally gay.
0: You are so gay. So gay as the day is long. He could say that. He could say, that he's a woke Riker, which is way gay. Because, you know, typically. There's all kinds of stuff that he could, you know. I don't know. He could say I'm a celibate gay man. I don't know. But I just think of all the things to, why would you, and then you get married? Like, that's almost like some Ilhan Omar level stuff. At least he didn't marry his own kin, right? She married her brother, right? They had a little, the Habsburg stuff happening there. Married her brother. So just saying. All right. I'm just nauseated. Existing right now to make Kane super uncomfortable. Go ahead and kick it into today's stupidity.
1: Over here. Hold on.
0: Today's
1: dry
0: stupidity.
1: Heaves.
0: Yes.
1: Dry heaves.
0: You're all right. You're going to make it.
1: Juan, it's cut 21 here. This is Chuck Schumer. He clearly has been eating raw meat and cheese because this is what he said.
0: Ew.
1: Listen to this.
2: Blanche not only shields Trump from the law, he uses the justice system to go after his boss's political enemies, bringing baseless charges against the Southern Poverty Law Center.
1: Just think about the audacity of what he just said there, because the Southern Poverty Law Center for Democrats has been what's been used to go after political opponents.
0: Yep.
1: He is such a two-faced, ground beef-eating, non-grilling, I don't know, I'm just
0: can't
1: upset.
0: Can't wait to see those burgers on that grill.
1: I'm not really that upset.
0: Maybe the Graham Plattner story, because tomorrow's Friday. Now, if anything bad drops on that, it's going to be tomorrow. And if it's grody, I'm so sorry. We're going to try to find the most delicate way.
1: It says it's worse than what we've already
0: Dude,
1: seen,
0: they,
1: which
0: everyone's
1: is
0: like, it's so worse.
1: It'll be grody.
0: Well, what? How worse is it? How does it get worse? All right, that does it for it today. Find the podcast, YouTube, Facebook, like and subscribe, Substack, Chapter and Verse. I will be back with you tomorrow, folks.

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6: The southerly flow is back, and that means our humidity is on the rise. Partly sunny, breezy, and humid on this Friday. Maybe a spot afternoon shower, but this is primarily a rain-free day, going up to 88. Tonight, partly cloudy, very humid, and quite warm, 72. Saturday, partly sunny and humid, nothing more than a spot limited shower. Again, think mainly a dry day on Saturday, 92. 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
2: They pulled an all-nighter at the Senate. I'm Dave Anthony, Fox News, finally wrapping up a little over an hour ago.
3: On this vote, the yeas are 52, the nays are 47. This bill, as amended, is passed.
2: Approving nearly $70 billion to fund Border Patrol and immigration enforcement through 2029. No Democrats voted for that, as they call ICE out of control and demand reforms, but they couldn't block the funding because the GOP used a special process that could not be filibustered. The bill goes to the House next.
4: Senators put forth a number of amendments. One proposed by Minority Leader Chuck Schumer would have required a ban on a fund meant to make payments to those who claimed the government has been weaponized against them. Republicans Susan Collins of Maine, Dan Sullivan of Alaska, and John Houston of Ohio voted for it.
2: That's Fox's Jessica Rosenthal, but ultimately the amendment failed. Nearly $1.8 billion in that fund set up as part of President Trump's IRS lawsuit settlement intended to pay those who claim they were political targets of the Biden Justice Department. Acting Attorney General Todd Blanche told lawmakers in both parties opposing the fund it will not be set up after all. There's still no deal to end the Iran conflict, but President Trump says as talks continue,
5: they will never have a nuclear weapon.
6: So again, the president maintaining that the U.S. will win either militarily or on paper, even as peace talks stall. With no timeline as to when the conflict in the Middle East will end, though, Ukrainian President Volodymyr Zelensky is taking steps to end the war in his country. He's proposing direct engagement with Russian President Vladimir Putin, saying it would be wrong to wait until Europe returns to the center of attention.
2: Fox's Madeline Rivera. There's a new push for the U.S. to give Ukraine more help in the war against Russia. The House approved a new security package, $1.5 billion in assistance, $8 billion in loans, and it would extend a program for the Pentagon to send weapons and military equipment. Democrats pushed the bill, got 18 Republicans to support it, but President Trump opposes that Ukraine aid and could veto the measure. 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
19: 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Good Friday morning. It is June 5th. We have 503, 67 degrees on our way to a high of 86 today. Eureka police came under fire during a domestic violence call last night around 8 p.m. in the Windswept Farm subdivision. The police returned fire, striking the suspect. It has not been reported whether or not the gunman died in the shooting. No officers were injured in the shootout. The Jefferson County Sheriff's Department is taking over that investigation. Alton police have arrested 46-year-old John Hammond for a murder that happened this week and a violent attack on a second victim. Police say Hammond shot and killed 32-year-old Maria Fern, then shot another man and also beat him with a hammer. The man is still in critical condition. Hammond, a previously released felon, is charged with first-degree murder and attempted murder, and he's held without bail. The St. Louis Sports Commission and dozens of community leaders announced that the 2028 Olympic Marathon Team Trials will be held here in St. Louis in late March of 2028. The winner, of course, goes on to represent the U.S. in the 2028 Olympic Games in L.A. USA Track and Field report that that event is expected to generate an estimated $13.5 million in tourism economic impact for the St. Louis region. In sports, the Texas Longhorns repeat as the National College Softball Champions. They beat Texas Tech 4-1 to clinch the Women's World Series. The Cardinals, they had the night off. They'll begin a three-game series at Busch tonight against the Reds. While in hockey, the Carolina Hurricanes beat the Vegas Golden Knights 4-3 in OT. The Stanley Cup Finals now tied at a game apiece. The NBA Finals will resume tonight. The Knicks up 1-0 on the Spurs. Game 2 will be in San Antonio. That's your headlines. I'm Dan Buck for 97.1 FM Talk, St. Louis Conservative.
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5: The southerly flow is back, and that means our humidity is on the rise. Partly sunny, breezy, and humid on this Friday. Maybe a spot afternoon shower, but this is primarily a rain-free day, going up to 88. Tonight, partly cloudy, very humid, and quite warm, 72. Saturday, partly sunny and humid, nothing more than a spot limited shower. Again, think mainly a dry day on Saturday, 92. 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
19: 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We've got 65 degrees, but it is going to be a warm one today, getting up to 86, as Dave just told you. 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

0: morning, ladies and gentlemen. Welcome into the show. It is a Friday morning, a few minutes after 5 a.m., and boy, we're happy you're here with us this morning. Dan Buck in again with me this morning. Kim will be back next week, Tuesday, in fact. Little extended time off. Good for her.
1: Yeah, best and, thing you just said was Friday.
0: It's Friday, baby.
1: Oh, man, end of the Friday. Week.
0: You know, Dan, I was just thinking about this a minute ago.
1: Yeah.
0: I noticed you're sitting kind of gingerly over there. What is the situation, young man?
1: You know, the life of a out-of-shape baseball player. Ball hit down the line last night, and guy was going to try to score. I come up throwing, and as I went to turn to make the throw, I tweaked my back. I threw him out. I did throw him out at the plate, but, oh, my back was – as soon as I threw it, I thought, something just happened. So I had to pull myself out of the lineup, which I hate not hitting. That's why, you know, baseball's a necessary – I mean, defense is a necessary evil, so you get to hit. And so I just thought I knew if I went to the plate, I'd probably
0: I need to tell the people really what's going on here, because for those that haven't known you for 30 years like I have, so you know, remember when Rick Ankiel wasn't pitching anymore and they suddenly started putting him in the outfield because he had a decent bat, and of course he still had the same arm. That's what you got sitting down here. So when you put a pitcher,
1: not quite an Ankiel.
0: When you put a pitcher in the outfield and they get a ball, they believe in their head they can throw it all the way to home plate the guy out.
1: Which I did.
0: Which you did
1: on one hop. Yeah.
0: Except denial is not just a river in Egypt. And you're not 20 years old anymore, right?
1: Oh, yeah. Yeah, I didn't know. I said, I made the throw to the plate, and I said, somebody throw my arm back. Because, I mean, I was like, I think it just came out of my socket. But,
0: yeah.
1: No, it was,
0: yeah.
1: And we lost. We played terrible. We couldn't hit.
0: Man, I give you all the credit in the world for even being out there on the field. Honestly, was it last fall when you threw your shoulder out of place?
1: Oh, yeah.
0: Playing?
1: I dove for a ball and separated it. And that was while I was working for Kim for those
0: 12
1: weeks. Yeah, I came in a sling.
0: Remind me again what Holly's reaction was to that when that happened.
1: Well,
0: I'm trying to remember.
1: That's what she says every time. I mean, it's the fourth time I've separated my right shoulder. And she just said, at what point are you going to grow up and quit playing this childish game? And I said, well, you know, my body will probably tell me. What do you mean? We're in an emergency room. She's like, when's your body is telling you right now? I said, yeah, but it'll heal. You know. And
0: when are you going to listen to your body?
1: I know. But, you know, it's as long as the body keeps allowing me to go out there, I'm going to keep playing. So.
0: I would agree with that completely. Well, I'm glad you're all right, man. That's rough. Now, I tweaked my back a little bit yesterday because I'm still doing yard work, getting ready for this graduation
1: party
0: we're supposed to have this weekend. And it looks like at least the weather is going to cooperate a little bit from what I can tell.
1: Yeah, there's going to be some scattered showers, no all-day rain.
0: Right.
1: Kind of a hit-and-miss thing. Even if we get hit, it's not going to be torrential. You know, they're just typical summer storms is what they're saying.
0: A southwesterly flow, as Dave Murray likes to say all the time.
1: Yeah.
0: All right, we got some good stuff for you today. We're gonna talk to Kush Desai. We've had him on before. He's one of the White House deputy press secretaries. Of course, filling in up there where Caroline is out on maternity leave. We're going to talk to him because there's all of this conversation over what's going on in Iran. I hope you heard what I was listening to the news on the way in this morning, top of the 4 o'clock hours, Fox News. And

0: they had a bite from the president where he basically said, you know, shame on you for Congress for voting on this War Powers Act right when I'm right in the middle of negotiating with our arch enemy, the people that have been screaming death to America, the big great Satan, for 47 years. Why do you not have a patriotic bone in your body? Your hatred of Trump is so great, including some of the Republicans, they had to switch over and vote for this War Powers Act in the middle of when we're not technically at war because we're at a ceasefire. And it was Trump's actions that got us to this point. He's now negotiating to get rid of the uranium that they're holding. And right in the middle of it, you give the enemy aid and comfort by voting on a War Powers Act resolution. They know that Trump doesn't have the full support of his own country. How does that help anybody? But they don't care because they hate Trump more than they love their country.
1: There's
0: period.
1: No doubt about that.
0: It just sickens me. And we're going to talk to Kush about that a little bit this afternoon, or this 8 o'clock hour today, because, you know, what happened yesterday afternoon was just, it was ridiculous. It really was. And I was glad the president came out and said that. Somebody's got to say it. And he usually is not the kind of guy to hold back. Now, on that note, J.J. Carafano has been traveling. We normally have him on a Friday. We are going to get to Andrew Harding filling in for him today. Of course, covers a lot of those same national security issues for Heritage. So we can talk about some of the specifics of what this thing looks like. And I don't think they back off of this at all. Plus, there's a great event going on coming up next weekend that you still got an event to get a chance to get tickets for. It benefits Code 3 Response, which backs up our first responders. I love that. We're going to get those guys in the studio here in the 8 o'clock hour as well, coming up here shortly. Right now, though, Drew, why don't we try to get to our top stories, please?
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3: If they block the Strait of Hormuz, we will take out literally all their military on the Strait of Hormuz. That's an act of war if they pull a stunt like that, and they know what the results of that will be. And that will push the United States into conflict. Iran does not want conflict with the United States.
0: Yeah, General Keane. How about that? I love Jack Keane. I think he is... he's spot on most of the time, and I think he's right. I think maybe it's about time for that if they can't reach some sort of an agreement.
4: You will see all three of them grow during this administration. And in fact, later today, before the sun goes down, you'll see a big announcement in the nuclear space related to the trip you came on.
5: Thank you.
0: Thank you. Thank you. Dig, baby, dig, drill, baby, drill. The president announcing yesterday the backing of more new coal-fired power plants across the country. It'll be the first time in 13 years the government has given anybody permission to build this, because you got the left-wing nuts over here with this Green New Deal, which was a complete disaster. I heard the president say yesterday, the Chinese built 51 new coal-powered plants last year. They built two windmills. You know why? Because they were shipping them to idiots either in Europe or the United States. Nobody's depending on windmills. They're not, because they're not dependable, and they cost a lot of money, and they damage the environment.
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0: Woo-hoo!
6: CNN's...
0: Remember that guy? Remember that guy who spent all of 2022 on CNN and MSNBC?

0: here legally. So that's, again, the local media not explaining the full truth. But we checked, News 4 checked, or whatever they call it now, First Alert 4, some new branding that came up with. First Alert 4 checked, and he didn't have a criminal record. And he was trying to follow the law by using the fake Biden administration gimmick of claiming asylum. They would bring these people to the southern border and say, okay, here are the words you need to use. And when you walk across the border, we're going to let you stay in the country for as long as you want, as long as you claim you were under threat for your life for living in South America or Guatemala or where the hell he was from.
1: And they're saying, well, he's separating. His wife is also from there.
0: Those are kids.
1: So why don't they go back? I mean, that's their homeland. If you want to, and again, if you don't fight it, they're allowing you to reapply the right way.
0: Yes.
1: And come back through.
0: Thank you. If you
1: appropriately,
0: self-deport.
1: If you self-deport, they said, you know, and he also has lived here 2 years. Why?
0: Three years, was it?
1: Yeah. Why in the world did they not go through the legal processes to try to, I mean,
0: of the criminal activity of the Biden administration by using loopholes in the immigration law to somehow grant them false asylum. Asylum is very specific. You have to be under physical threat. It has to be like a war zone. In this case, what they allowed him to do was cook up the political excuse, I was with this faction in my country, and now the other faction's in power, and they're killing people that were in my faction. Therefore, I need the protection of the U.S. to get away from that. We didn't start your problems down there. That's your country. Deal with it. I'm sorry that you feel like you're under threat. Remember when Kamala Harris said the one reason people migrate north is because they don't have any money to run streetlights. People shoot out the streetlights. If we would just import some new streetlights down there for them, they would feel safer and maybe they wouldn't leave their own country. That was her pitch, the border czar, to stop the northern migration. If they just had more streetlights, they wouldn't come here.
1: Yeah, and her strategies worked so well.
0: They
1: were amazing.
0: So well.
1: Yeah,
0: I know. All right, Drew, what are we doing here? Do we have the national anthem, and do we have any commercials to play after that?
2: We have the national anthem. I can say that.
0: Okay.
1: We might have a commercial-free show.
0: Hey, how about that?
1: Commercial-free radio as of right now.
0: It's like,
1: we have no commercials in our computer.
0: 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We're going to play music for all hour.
1: Hope you're ready to talk a lot, brother.
0: Oh, man, I got it in me today. Don't you worry. It's Friday, and I'm fired up.
1: Wind him up, brother.
0: Absolutely. I'll tell you what. Let's start with the national anthem, and we'll see what happens next.

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1: Good morning and happy Friday. We look pretty good on the roads, but you know the road work on westbound 70 out west. There's a little bit of a slow pocket or two starting at Highway

Z and continuing past David Hochul Parkway. Just a little delay in the construction zones. But other than that, we're fine. Let's see. The Missouri side is good. On the Illinois side, we've got a slow-moving train, Route 3 at Monsanto Avenue. So that has caused a delay as it goes back and forth and makes everybody crazy who waits for it. And other than that, we're fine. We're quiet through North County. We look good on the bridges downtown. If something comes up, I'll let you know. I'm Sue Thomas with traffic on 97.1 FM Talk, St. Louis Conservative.

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2: All right, let's talk about my friends at Grasser and all this great stuff they're doing these days. 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
4: All right, welcome back. I have signed in early this morning to the message stream, 314-241-9797, if you're interested in texting us and letting us know what is going on. The line is already lighting up this morning, so you can give us your thoughts. Here's the first comment on the text line this morning. Not the very first, but almost 90% of these asylum applications are denied. The Maplewood man, or whatever they're calling him, is back where he belongs because Biden lied to both of us.
5: Yeah. Right.
4: So he shouldn't have come. If he hadn't come in the first place under this false promise that we would grant them asylum, We see what this is. Why? It just shows you what the real strategy was here by the left, Dan. There's no doubt about it, which was to bring as many people as possible in, make it almost impossible to try to deport all of them, create political problems when the effort was made to deport them.
5: Chaos.
4: And then give them amnesty of some sort and turn them into voters.
5: Right, and
4: give
5: cause them, chaos throughout the entire Trump administration.
4: Give them free medical care if you can, protect them, and then just turn them into Democrat voters. I am convinced that's absolutely what this is. Their greatest fear on the left is that we will not count illegals in the next census, because what they've done is pack them into these blue states where they get extra congressional seats out of it because of more bodies that they can count.
5: Yeah, people always talk about the voter base. That's only one element. It's the census base they're creating in many of these areas where they're just going to be able to grow congressional seats. So, you know, it was a political strategy, regardless of how good or bad it is for communities, and to import and to spend the kind of money we have spent in the billions of dollars. Some cities are $3-4 billion in debt because they spend it on illegals and not on their own citizens. That's not why we pay taxes. We pay taxes to support things for Americans and for our communities. We don't pay taxes for people who are here illegally. It's not why we, you know what I mean? And just looking at the economics of it, looking at the political angles of it, it has created such chaos in all of these blue cities and the ICE stuff. It's a nightmare, and a planned nightmare. This is not organic, you know. We were just trying to be, you know, hospitable. We're just trying to be, you know, an open armed nation. No, we've always been an open armed nation, but we've always said legally, you know,
4: right.
5: You go through a process, and here's the process. All these people jumped the line.
4: I want to throat punch somebody when I hear them say something like, you Republicans hate immigrants.
5: Nothing farther
4: from the truth. Yeah. I fully support our immigration system when we have 1 million people a year we allow into this country. 1 million people a year are allowed in here legally.
5: I have many first-generation immigrants in my family, you know, that have married in, and cousins and people. That is not the case. But those people went through the tough task of becoming an American citizen, and it should be tough.
4: Yep.
5: It should be a well-vetted program and know who's coming.
4: All right, we'll be back in just a minute. Stay tuned.

0: We've been here 30 years, 30 Christmases in this house, and we have the traditions that most families have.
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3: Report for May. Economists will be watching for trends in the report after April's stronger than expected job gains of 115,000. The forecasts range from 85,000 to 95,000 new jobs created in May, with the unemployment rate holding steady at 4.3%. David Nicholas of Nicholas Wealth Management says stock investors have been focused on how companies are holding up more than the Iran conflict.
4: There's very strong earnings. So I think earnings are driving or in the driver's seat. As long as companies continue to be profitable, at some point, if this drags on into the fall, into 27, that will impact stocks.
3: Also today, there's an update on consumer credit for April. That's your Fox Business Report. I'm Jenny Cosola, invested in you.
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8: Good morning to you. We've got a jam on westbound 70 this morning in the construction zone, and it's mainly on either side, pardon me, of Wentzville Parkway. So if you're westbound on 70, it starts to slow just a little bit past Z and is slow past Wentzville Parkway, and then things look a little bit better. Now, that is by far the worst of it at this hour. Eastbound 70 looks great. No problems on eastbound 64. On the Illinois side, we've got a slowdown. Route 3 at Monsanto Avenue, while a slow-moving train goes back and forth. And we look good on the bridges downtown if you're headed in from Illinois that way. This report is brought to you by McKelvey Homes. I'm Sue Thomas with traffic on 97.1 FM Talk, St. Louis Conservative.
2: 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So you call. Who are you going to call? You don't know what's going to happen. You're going to go on social media and you're going to say, does anybody know somebody that can fix it?

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0: Oh, we featured it earlier this week about Roxy Tickle. And Roxy Tickle has a willy, which means he's a man.
1: Roxy,
0: not a woman.
1: Tickle looks like a man. I saw the video, yeah. Man. There's no doubt about what Roxy's got going on.
0: Well, it's just all part of my tribute and the way in which I'm honoring Pride Month. Bringing that song back because I offended so many people. Somebody actually wrote in about how offended they were by
1: that. They switched the station because they couldn't listen to that stuff,
0: that song so offended them. Well, you know, because we're telling the truth here, folks. 1% of our entire society claims to be transgender. And of that 1%, more than 60% of those are under the age of 21. Think about that for a minute. Right? Of the entire trans population in the United States that identify themselves as trans, yeah. 60% are under the age of 21. You don't think we're grooming kids? We don't think that we're driving
1: it's
0: this thing?
1: It's contagion.
0: Well, and it's an attention-seeking. It's an intense. Yes. More people are detransitioning in their 20s going, what the hell did you all do to me? It's happening everywhere, but it's happening on a scale way more in Hollywood. Rob Finnerty of Newsmax did an absolutely amazing job yesterday exposing the long list of Hollywood celebrities whose children suffer from TDS, transsexual dysphoria syndrome. and here is Rob laying out some facts you may not know. Listen to this.
2: Jennifer Lopez is proud that her daughter is trans, and J-Lo could care less about the struggles that her daughter is going to deal with for the rest of her life, because now J-Lo can fit in with everybody else.
3: It's Jennifer Lopez, star of Office Romance, and I am here to wish you a very happy Pride Month. Let's be honest, you deserve all 12 months of the year, so make sure this one is extra, extra special.
0: 12 okay. months.
2: We talk a lot about Trump derangement syndrome. What about the other TDS? What about trans derangement syndrome? I think that's an honest and fair question yeah. to be asking, particularly in Hollywood. Robert De Niro has a transgender boy who thinks that he's a girl. Marlon Wayans, who famously pretended to be a woman while doing whiteface in a movie, also has a trans child.
4: I ain't what you think I am.
0: This is a great movie clip.
4: We all got secrets. It's okay.
0: Do you remember this? It's a movie clip.
4: Are you telling me that you are not?
5: Yeah, I'm not a woman.
4: White? Oh, the deception.
0: I do.
2: Jamie Lee Curtis has a trans son. So does Charlize Theron. Naomi Watts has a trans child. So does Liv Schreiber.
1: What are the odds?
2: Sigourney Weaver
0: listen,
2: has a trans
0: the
2: child.
0: List is ridiculous.
2: So does Rosie O'Donnell. Colin Mockery has a trans child. So does Eddie Murphy. Ben Affleck has a trans child with Jennifer Garner. Annette Bening and Warren Beatty have trans children. Cher
0: Multiple.
2: Has a trans son. Sting has a non-binary son. And here's a cut from his latest album. Eminem has a gender-fluid child. Kenny Loggins has a trans child. Angelina Jolie and Brad Pitt have a trans daughter. Cynthia Nixon has a trans son and everything matching trans.
0: Okay, so the question begs to be asked, why? Why are all these children in Hollywood, and the only thing I keep coming back to is parenting. Like, are these parents just so absent and these kids are so begging for attention that they're, you know, acting out by trying to get everybody's attention? And it makes mom and people like J-Lo feel like they're being such caring, loving parents because they're accepting their child's mental illness, you know, and giving them all this attention. And if they weren't trans, they probably wouldn't be talking about them, right? They wouldn't be getting the headlines. I mean, here, this guy, you know, at Newsmax spent an 8-minute segment talking about Hollywood, how it's disproportionately more trans people in the Hollywood community than there is anywhere else in society. And again, it begs to ask the question,
1: right.
0: Why?
1: Right.
0: Why are so many of these parents having their kids coming out believing that they're a sex that they're not?
1: It's a good question. First of all, it absolutely gets back to the parents' inability to separate truth from fiction, and they've been completely warped in their brain of what the reality.

0: of what reality is, because they live in that cocoon that is Hollywood, where they're not going to accept any outside thinking. It's like the politics here in the city of St. Louis.
1: And where it's glorified. It's glorified, too.
0: Yeah, it's glorified.
1: But the bottom line is that everybody embraces this lifestyle in Hollywood, so therefore the kids go, oh, I want to be that.
0: And we see some of it here locally. We had that issue with the trans surgery center over here at Washington University, and what the whistleblower pointed out was that they knew they could identify there were counselors in middle schools in the Parkway School District where they would, if there was one child that came forward, there'd be 20. They had counselors who were enabling these children to believe they were something that they weren't, because they would go from being maybe not in the popular crowd or nobody paid any attention to them to suddenly getting all the attention they wanted and being accepted because they lied and said, thought they were something that they weren't. And then suddenly they show up down there and want hormones.
1: Yeah.
0: That could alter their lives forever. I said it many times, you know, it's okay if your child wants to dress up and think they're a superhero, right? My kid used to wear a Spider-Man outfit when he was little. We couldn't get him out of it. He'd wear it to preschool. But I didn't let him climb up on the roof and jump off because he believed he was Spider-Man. Right. You have to be a parent. Yeah. Nobody's parenting these kids.
1: It's the only mental illness in America where everyone around the victim, the person suffering from the mental illness, has to pretend along with them.
0: Yes.
1: Has to accept their disease, right? As normal. And it's not. You need to address it. A friend of mine, her daughter was in the Kirkwood School District, and when she was in seventh grade, there was 24 kids in her class, her grade. And of the 24 kids, 12, half of them were pretending to be a sex that they weren't. They were going by different names. They were all dressing as a different sex. Think about that for a minute. 50% of a grade school class, and the school district was accepting it and telling the parents that they should embrace that, their dead names, don't call them by their dead names anymore. My former employee was like, I told them, and she gave them a piece of their mind, as did her husband. But it's like,
0: good.
1: The school was actually endorsing it,
0: yes,
1: supporting it, trying to tell them that they just should embrace their child's sexuality in seventh grade. I'm like, they can't even decide what they want for lunch. Right? I mean,
0: you mentioned Kirkwood, right?
1: Yeah, it was Kirkwood. Yeah.
0: Well,
1: yeah.
0: Look what just happened there this week, right? You've got the president of the school board that the assorted fruits and nuts have elected down there, who threatened to kill the president of the United States. That's how wacko and out of touch they are. And she's in charge of your child's curriculum.
1: It's unbelievable.
0: I mean, it really is. And I don't know if they're paying any attention to the FBI or not. But, hey, we got another James Comey here in St. Louis. Please come and get her.
1: Yeah.
0: I'm just saying. They should consider that. All right. We're going to get to a quick break here. You know what today is, Dan? I bet you didn't know this.
1: It's Pride Month. It's Pride Month.
0: Today is National Donut Day.
1: Oh,
0: did you know that?
1: Oh, no.
0: I think we might need some donuts.
1: I'm thinking
0: we
1: Trisha,
0: may need to talk
1: Trisha
0: about
1: on her way in needs to pick us It'll up be, a few donuts.
2: She did it yesterday.
1: But yesterday wasn't Donut Day.
0: It's going to happen sooner than that. I got a surprise for you. We'll be back in just a minute.
1: Mm.
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4: Good morning. You know what? We look pretty good on the roads. Of course, the exception would be the construction zone on westbound 70. So if you are traveling between Wentzville Parkway and David Hochul Parkway, there is a delay at this hour, all due to road work. But other than that, we're fine. We look great on 55 at this hour. We are quiet on the Illinois side. Yeah, in general, we are looking good. And of course, tonight on 70, 8 p.m. until 6 a.m., they'll have one east and westbound lane closed from Forestdale to Wentzville, and then 9 p.m. till 5:30 a.m. tomorrow, one east and westbound lane closed of 70 from Wentzville Parkway to Route A. Ongoing road work, but at this hour, just one jam, and it's westbound. 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
3: All right, Dan Buck, is your back feeling better yet with that hot donut you just ate?
4: Oh, man, I just had some hot holes, baby.
3: I love it.
4: Thank you for doing this, brother. Yes. Donuts and more up in Florissant just struck gold here in the studio.
3: Donut Delight has helped us a lot because Scott Schneider's in studio here with us. And Scott and I got to be friends a number of years ago because I would go to the Florissant Veteran Day Parade and all this stuff. And I got this guy calling me up and saying, hey, I want to donate 12 dozen donuts to this event. And I'm like, wow. I mean, he goes, I love the police. I want to help out. What can I do? And we've become friends over the years. And I love you, my friend. Thanks for coming in this morning.
5: You're welcome. Appreciate you.
3: Yeah.
4: He even came bringing gifts, got you a nice tie-dye T-shirt. Look at that, brother.
3: Oh, I saw that. That's
4: on National
3: awesome.
4: Donut Day.
3: It's National Donut Day. What's that look like for you, Scott?
5: It's the busiest day of the year for
3: me. Yeah, I'll bet. Yeah, get a little closer to the mic for me.
4: Seriously,
3: there.
4: It is?
5: Yeah.
4: Wow. I would think like the first day of school or something. You know, everybody bringing donuts to their teachers or schools or something. No, it's this is the day.
5: This is the day. This is the holy grail for us.
3: And he took time out to drive down here. Thank you, buddy.
5: Absolutely.
3: So tell Dan what your schedule's like, since he's kind of living my schedule this week.
5: Yeah, mine's not as hectic as yours. I at least get some sleep.
4: Do you? What time? I mean, like, I'm up at 3 here, on the road by 3:30, here by 4. How about you?
5: I try to go to bed by 4 p.m., 4:30, something like that, and then I get up at 11:50.
4: Wow.
5: And I'm up the rest of the day.
4: So at midnight, your day starts, yes. Roughly, right?
5: Yes.
4: Wow. And then you're working until at least noon every day?
5: Me? No. I try to get out of the donut shop as quickly as possible.
4: Yeah. After everything's baked and everything.
5: I can go back to work.
4: And you've been there on Dunn Road for, 50 years or something
5: like
4: that?
5: Next year will be 50 years.
4: Wow. That's remarkable. Yeah, it is. It's such a staple, too. Like, if you know when you're in Florissant, you need a hot donut, you know where to go.
5: Yes.
4: Yeah. You guys are amazing.
3: Dunn and 270, if you haven't been up there. And you got a drive-through window, too, don't you?
5: Yes, we do.
3: Yeah. So that makes it a little easier, too, for people.
5: Yep. If you got a line on the drive-up, don't get discouraged, because we usually run two or three people outside to catch cars.
3: Oh, wow.
5: So they're not just waiting for the one car at the window.
3: Yeah. Yeah.
4: And that line's long today, probably.
5: Gosh, I hope so. I hope it's out in the street.
4: Well, if you want to celebrate Donut Day and help everybody out at the office, it's only, it's 6 o'clock right now, coming up on 6 o'clock. Yeah, plenty of time to swing
3: Absolutely.
4: By.
3: Absolutely.
4: And get donuts for everybody at the office.
5: We are frying donuts right now, so you can get hot donuts if you go in there.
3: I think maybe I've asked you this before, Scott, but, like, how... You've got this down to such a science that you know which days of the week you're going to have the most demand and which donuts are going to be in the most demand. Like, how do you decide each day, I'm going to make 12 dozen regular glaze and I'm going to make 2 dozen twists because they don't sell as well? I mean, do you just have to chart it all out and is there a pattern to it?
5: No.
3: No, there's not. It's a best guess.
5: Glaze and twist are our number one seller.
3: Okay.
5: Every day. And it's a guess. Only because we make all our stuff right now.
3: Fresh.
5: And we have to have it ready to go when people come in. So we just do the best we can. And by 10:30, if we're starting to run out of something, hopefully people will just be looking for something else. If they don't see what they came in to get, and then try us again earlier tomorrow.
3: Because having an oversupply, Dan's showing this on the camera this morning, the delicious box of donuts there. I'm not sure how that ended up on that end of the studio, but
4: I wish it was smell-o-vision, though. I mean, because they smell delicious. The box is still hot, by the way.
5: And I'm certain the fritter that I got in there is warm.
3: Oh.

0: Oh, thank you. Hands off that buck. That's mine. So no, but back to that. You at the end of the day, you can't have a bunch of leftover donuts. That's just waste, right?
1: Correct.
0: Because you're not selling day old donuts.
1: Yep. Every day is when I come back in the morning. Missy, my wife, leaves for me what we didn't sell the day before.
0: Yeah.
1: And get an idea of what this day may bring for us.
0: Sure.
1: If yesterday was terrible, today might be really good because everybody will be coming in to get them.
0: Well,
1: but we throw away everything at the end of the day. We don't keep any day old stuff. It's all fresh every morning.
2: Wow. I cannot wait to go to break. You know, we're going to go to break here. Usually it's like, you know, we go get a cup of coffee. No, I am diving head first, face first into that box.
0: That's right. That's right. Scott Schneider, listen, people stop by and see Donuts Delight today. It is National Donut Day, and we couldn't be happier to help you out. And thank you for driving down here, my friend.
1: No worries.
0: Great to see you.
1: You're welcome. Thank you.
0: See, when I go have a drink with Scott, we have to go early in the afternoon because the guy goes to bed at 4 o'clock.
1: Right.
0: That's it. That's why. It's one guy with schedule worse than mine, generally speaking. Good to see you.
1: You also.
0: You bet, man. Thank you very much. All right. We're going to get to a quick break. We got the St. Louis Morning Brief coming up a little later. We will talk to Kush Desai from the White House Communications Team. It's all coming up on the Mark Cox Morning Show.

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I'm Dan Buck. It is 6:03. We've got 67 degrees on our way to a high today of 86 degrees. Dave Murray will be along with your full forecast in just a bit. Sorry, I'm trying to pull up the right newscast. Here we go. I called up yesterday's. You don't want yesterday's news. Eureka police came under fire during a domestic violence call last night. It was around 8 p.m. in the Windswept Farm subdivision. The police returned fire, striking and killing the suspect. No officers were injured in the shootout. The Jefferson County Sheriff's Department is now taking over that investigation. Alton police have arrested 46-year-old John Hammond for a murder that occurred earlier this week and also a violent attack on his second victim. Police say Hammond shot and killed 32-year-old Maria Fern and then shot another man and also beat him with a hammer. That man is still in critical condition. Hammond, a previously released felon, is charged with first-degree murder and attempted murder and held without bail. The St. Louis Sports Commission

0: and dozens of community leaders announced that the 2028 U.S. Olympic Marathon Team Trials will be held in St. Louis in late March of 2028. The winner will represent the U.S. in the 2028 Olympic Games in L.A. USA Track and Field report that this event is expected to generate an estimated $13.5 million of economic impact for the St. Louis region. In sports, the Texas Longhorns repeat as the National College Women's Softball Champs. They beat Texas Tech 4-1. The Cardinals had the night off. They'll begin a three-game series at Busch tonight as they host the Reds. And in hockey, the Carolina Hurricanes beat the Vegas Golden Knights 4-3 in overtime as they tie the Stanley Cup Finals up at 1-1. That's your headlines. I'm Dan Buck for 97.1 FM Talk, St. Louis Conservative.
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2: Well, it's not bad out there on the roads. We actually look okay. And that means we've got light traffic. Now, if you're driving on northbound 55, we just had a report of a construction cone in the road on the ramp from northbound 55 to eastbound 255 in the right lane. And they've called somebody to come and get that. 55, though, in good shape in general. And we look good eastbound 70, 64. And on the Illinois side, it's quiet and looking good on the bridges downtown. Good start to the Friday morning commute. I'm Sue Thomas with traffic on 97.1 FM Talk, St. Louis Conservative.
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3: The southerly flow is back, and that means our humidity is on the rise. Partly sunny, breezy, and humid on this Friday. Maybe a spot afternoon shower, but this is primarily a rain-free day, going up to 88. Tonight, partly cloudy, very humid, and quite warm, 72. Saturday, partly sunny and humid, nothing more than a spot limited shower. Again, think mainly a dry day on Saturday, 92. 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Chief Meteorologist, Dave Murray.
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4: Hey, good Friday morning. Boy, it kind of feels like a Monday around here. Having some technical issues this morning, and we're doing our best. Hats off to Ethan Bright and Drew over here, who's helping us out this morning as well, because we've had commercials missing and
0: like all of them. like all the commercials are missing.
4: Difficulty with the feed here in the morning for the Window World webcam. Simply the best for less. We appreciate them, but we've been having a few issues getting things up on the webcam as well. But we're working on it.
5: We're getting back in order.
4: And the sound news, working and the pictures working.
0: And the good news, we got donuts to help us get through it.
4: It's National Donut Day.
0: It is. Donut Delight just blessed us with some awesome donuts. Yeah. Thanks again.
4: It is officially 6:07 on the 5th day of June, and they're still counting ballots in California.
0: It's still
4: and will
0: counting.
4: Be for the foreseeable future till they get the outcome that they want. It's crazy.
0: Just mind-blowing.
4: Just absolutely crazy. All right, a few people have responded to some of our technical issues this morning on the text line. It's okay if you can't play your repetitive, annoying commercials. I blanked something there. I always turn the sound off, but I love the show. All right.
5: We
4: well,
5: like
4: you know
5: to get
4: what?
5: Paid, though.
4: Here's the thing about it. Here's a great thing about live terrestrial radio. You don't have to put a quarter in the slot to listen to it. Doesn't cost you a thing. But to keep the lights on around here, they have to sell commercials. So, you know, it is what it is.
0: Yeah. And it's a necessary evil. Know that the people who support this station, whether it be a commercial or the people you talk about on the show, that's why radio exists. Without it, there would be no radio, no talk.
4: Absolutely.
0: I mean, we appreciate those folks who support this show. It's awesome.
4: Here's another one, man. I love when Dan Buck is on with you in the morning. Jason sent that in here.
0: Thanks,
4: a few minutes
0: Jason.
4: Ago.
0: That's
4: very
0: my
4: nice,
0: brother,
4: Jason.
0: But thank you.
4: No, yeah. Jason Buck, we appreciate you. Yeah. That's good. And our friend from the 714, I don't know where I don't know what area code that is, but the Mark Cox Morning Show is so hot, the show should identify as an oven. See, man. I did not make that up. Somebody sent that in on the text line.
0: That's your
4: morning.
0: Brother.
4: Yeah, I know. I know. That's
0: our whole family's listening this morning. That's
4: everybody's
0: great.
4: Listening.
5: My favorite part is how Dan's getting all his friends to just type
0: yeah,
5: into
0: hey,
5: it.
0: Hey, Jason, do you mind shooting me a note in the morning about 6:09?
5: That's great. We are.
4: Yeah, 314-241-9797, or you can see.

0: You can comment, of course, on the social media pages there on Facebook and YouTube and X and all that stuff. If you're on the feed, we'll be reading your comments. Here's the thing I'll say about that, Dan. In 2021, 2022, we were in the midst of COVID, and we launched the Mark Cox Morning Show YouTube channel so that we could open it up as we still do today to people who want to watch us on YouTube, if that's a convenient way for them to watch and listen to the show in the morning. And lo and behold, back in the days of the Joe Biden administration, they, of course, were allowing and encouraging big tech to clamp down on any voice that they disagreed with. Talk about crushing free speech in this country. That's what was going on with the full blessing of the Biden administration and the progressive left in this country. Remember, the most tolerant people in the world, unless you disagree with them, and then they become the fascists they accuse you of being, and they shut you down because they don't think you should have the right to express your opinion. You just need to swallow whatever bile they're spewing out. Well, one thing we had no fear of talking about on this show and still don't to this day is the truth about the best way to treat COVID, which is hydroxychloroquine and ivermectin. And nobody else was talking about it.
1: Right.
0: And I got banned from the YouTube. They shut down the YouTube channel. The Mark Cox Show YouTube channel was permanently banned because they didn't like the fact that I kept mentioning those words. Now, bear in mind, these are both medications that have been around for decades. In the case of ivermectin, dirt cheap, didn't cost anything to produce. They've been taking it to fight malaria in around the world for 50 years. And I have a doctor on, of course, from Jefferson County, who's having tremendous success in nursing homes, keeping 80-year-olds alive using this same medicine that YouTube and the medical profession and big pharma is so scared of.
1: Yeah, calling it horse paste.
0: Oh, yeah. Right, uh-huh. Yeah, yeah, horse dewormer and all this stuff. And in meantime, Dr. Stephen Crawford's on here talking about the success he's having. There were some doctors in Washington, D.C., a group of emergency room doctors who were coming out in favor of this. They got shut down.
1: Yeah, many of them lost their license.
0: Many of them lost their jobs because Big Pharma controls the medical industry, and they didn't want anybody who wasn't going to toe the line. So the whole reason I bring all that up is just yesterday, Tricia and I realized that they had lifted the ban on the old Mark Cox Show YouTube page, and it's now active again.
1: You had no idea.
0: But in the meantime, we were able to start another one. After they banned that one, we started up a different one, which now most people are following us on that one if they're on YouTube. And now we don't know what to do with the old one. We've suspended the account because we don't want people to be confused. But if you go back, it's all of the videos are from 2022. That was the date the ban went into effect, 4 years ago.
1: And they kept them up. They didn't actually take those down. They're still there as part of the old.
0: I can see them now that they've reactivated the page. YouTube, that is. I can see the videos there.
1: Yeah, I laugh because today when people talk about fascism and that Trump is promoting a dictatorship and authoritarianism, and I think back to what the Biden administration and even our local, you know, county governments were doing to us. That was as big of authoritarianism as we've ever seen in our nation. I mean, they shut down my business because I refused to make athletes while participating wear their face masks that were ridiculous. You're out there competing. You need oxygen to your brain and to your body. And I had a girl face plant because we were trying to abide by the rules to keep our doors open. The St. Louis Health Department, County Health Department, was telling me the only way they would allow volleyball to be played was if every athlete wore a mask. And I just laughed about it because I'm like, they're all touching the same ball. They're all, you know, having group huddles, whatever. I'm like, whatever, we'll do that. Well, a girl passed out, face planted, just as she was competing. It was a real long rally and she was out of breath, couldn't catch her breath because she's wearing a mask. I stepped into the middle of a tournament where eight courts were going full blast, and I said, timeout, blew a whistle, pulled everybody together. I said, if you are on the floor competing, take your mask off now. and somebody reported me to the health department. They came the next day, locked my doors, and said I couldn't operate my business because I wasn't.

0: wasn't forcing athletes while participating and while trying to breathe. You know,
1: that's Sam Page for you.
0: Yeah, it was. And they were watching me like a hawk because I was the only venue that dared to try to even open during COVID. And of course, we had no children die, and we were tracking over 32,000 athletes, and we, you know, they didn't want to see our data. They didn't want to see our facts that all these children, even ones who got it, had, you know, a runny nose and were fine once they got it.
1: I'll just say, never again. We will never again allow that to happen in this country. All right, let's get to our top stories real quick, Ethan, please.
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3: Who ever thought that a maniac like this would be president of the United States?
0: Who is that?
1: Gerbil Much. That is Richard Gere.
0: Gerbil
1: over in he's in Germany. No, I'm sorry. He's in Norway.
0: Oh,
1: over there, bad mouthing the United States of America.
0: Lives there. Does he live there?
1: I don't
0: hope
1: know.
0: He did.
1: I hope he moved. I really do.
0: God, gerbil.
4: This is supposed to be the greatest country in the world, and we have one of, I think, the worst healthcare system in the world.
0: What?
1: Okay. You just can't fix stupid.

0: top secret documents.
1: Even though presidential privilege gives you the right to have those documents.
0: But not if you're a former security administration official. You're not allowed to have them. They found him with them. He's now pleaded guilty. He'll pay $3 million in fines.
1: Is he going to jail? That's the question.
0: Could go to jail for up to 5 years.
1: Wow.
2: I mean, you could go back 40 years. I watched him 40 years ago, 30 years ago. He's never the sharpest guy. You do know that, right? It wasn't like he was sharp as a tack, but no, it was the same guy.
0: Donald Trump yesterday, when asked, you've known Biden for a long time. Like, when you sat down with him in 2024 and you're getting ready to transition, could you tell a difference? And Trump's like, yeah, he's never been the sharpest tool in the shed. Mark Levin, I've got a great bite here somewhere from Mark Levin. He goes, Joe Biden's the dumbest man ever to serve in the U.S. Senate. Which I think he's probably not far off, to be honest with you. But those were the president's thoughts yesterday. All right, we've gone over here a little bit. We'll get to a quick break. We're going to get to the St. Louis Morning Brief. I've got more details right now on that shooting in Eureka that you're not going to hear anywhere else. We're going to get to that when we come back.
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4: Good morning. We look good on the roads at this hour. 55 looks great from down south into downtown. We are quiet on both the Missouri and Illinois sides at this hour. Just a construction note for you today on Olive. 9 a.m. until 3 p.m. They'll have one lane closed in each direction, so east and westbound between 270 and North Office Parkway. Just a little road work for the midday hours. I'm Sue Thomas with traffic on 97.1 FM Talk, St. Louis Conservative.
0: Love, love, love this dry weather. Please, Dave Murray, keep it dry for my party tomorrow. How about that? Other than that, if you have a wet basement, you're going to want it to stay dry as well, because you worry that every time those rains come, then you end up having a problem, and that you can get it fixed tomorrow. Maybe not tomorrow. As soon as you can get it scheduled. Let's put it that way. Tomorrow's Saturday. I don't know if Matt Hayes works on Saturdays or not. I'm sure they do emergency calls. But if you've got a problem in your basement where hydrostatic pressure is forcing water up through the floor, or you got a crack in the wall, and every time there's a heavy rain, the pressure forces water through that wall, it's not going to get better on its own. 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He's collected. 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
6: Well, the biggest overnight crime story that everyone is talking about, especially if you live out there in the Eureka area, was a domestic violence call that came in last night about 8 o'clock. Police responded to it. The man who apparently was inside the home and not sure of all the details of what he was doing, at least not in the news reports we're seeing, but he opened fire on the police officers responding to the call. They returned fire and killed the suspect. No officers, thankfully, were injured in the shootout. The Jefferson County Sheriff's Department is now taking over the investigation. But, Mark, you just got off the phone with the police chief.
7: Yeah, it's technically in Jefferson County. This happened in the windswept subdivision, which is just south of the city of Eureka there. That if you go down D to, is it Double D?
6: Yep.
7: Where you turn to go down to, like, a Fox Run golf course and all that. There's a big new subdivision they built a few years ago there called Windswept that goes up the hill. So a very nice subdivision. They show up to a domestic call. Spoke to the chief this morning. His officers got a call for a domestic call. No other problems ever reported at the residence. And they gain entrance to the house, and they immediately recognize that the guy involved is armed. And they grabbed the wife and the child, and they exited the building. And within a minute, bullets started flying out the screen door. They were able to get the wife and the child to safety behind their cars. And within a few minutes, the guy burst open out of the front door, shooting at the officers, at which point they returned fire and killed him. So at that point, the quick thinking by these officers, this could have gone really bad. The guy was, like, when they walked in the door, he was armed. We don't know all the details of what the dispute was about. But fortunately, the officers are fine. Their training kicked in. Chief tells me there are a couple of his younger officers, but well-trained. They did everything right. And because it's technically across the Jefferson County line and a shooting was involved, they've turned over the investigation to the Jefferson County Sheriff's Department.
6: Now, in using this case, as tragic as it is, I feel sorry for the family and having the trauma of that. Can you imagine had the call gone to just a social worker to go to the domestic violence call and try to, we'd have three victims.
7: Yes.
6: We would have the social worker, the mother and the child dead this morning. Had the police officers who did the right thing, they evacuated the family, they got them out, and they were able to address the threat. A social worker can't do that.
7: I know.
6: These people who want to defund police and think that a social worker can manage these domestic violence, using their mental health training. I'm like, are you out of your mind? I mean,
7: and yet that's what we're burning resources on in the city of St. Louis.
6: Yeah,
7: that's remarkable. The focus.
6: Well, and again, it just shows the importance of law enforcement too, and the brave men and women of the Eureka Police Department. Thank you for your service, and thank you for eliminating a threat and saving that mother and child last night.
7: Absolutely.
6: Yeah, tough stuff.

0: Well, another big story yesterday that broke that a lot of people are talking about was the huge announcement that the St. Louis and the Forest Park area and Washington University are going to be home to the 2028 Olympic Marathon Trials. Now, you say, well, there's only so many people going to try out. That's not a big deal. Apparently, a marathon of Olympic caliber runners is going to draw people from all over the United States, runners who want to come watch this 26-mile event, and it's going to weave through Forest Park. It's going to put us on a national stage, and a ton of people will be paying attention to St. Louis. The Track and Field magazine says that it's a $13.6 million economic boost when you factor in all of the economies that are going to come to St. Louis, where they eat, where they stay. And immediately my mind went to, why aren't we doing more of this? And we're a great sports city, and we love our sports and our fans, and always turn out. You look at the PGA events and things like that. But my point is, the professional sports and the Olympic sports pale in comparison to amateur sports.
1: In terms of revenue.
0: Revenue. So
1: yes.
0: Let me give you an example. Do you know how big the number one generating economy in the United States is for sports?
1: Would that be what, the NFL?
0: NFL, $21.7 billion. NBA right behind them at $12.8 billion. I say right behind them, $9 million behind them at $12.8
1: billion. $9 billion?
0: Billion.
1: We're in the B's
0: yep.
1: here.
0: And yeah. MLB at $12 billion is number three. So you add all those up, and you're coming up to about $43 billion annually that those three professional sports. Amateur sports in the United States generates $45 billion. Add all three of those together, and it doesn't equal the economic impact of amateur sports in America. Yet, St.
1: So
0: Louis...
1: that's fees paid, hotel rooms rented, travel, all that.
0: Equipment, travel, where you eat, where you stay, families. I mean, my family, that's all we did for 10 years. That was our family vacation.
1: Was travel,
0: chasing
1: sports,
0: kids around.
1: Baseball,
0: volleyball, softball. I mean, I have two kids played collegiate sports, and they got there because we spent a lot of money. And I say spend a lot of money. We loved every minute of it. I'd love to get those years back. They were amazing. The windshield time with your family, going to all these great places. But we always had to travel. And I can't tell you how many times we went to Indianapolis at Grand Park, or we went all the way down to Georgia to play in a baseball tournament.
1: Or Kansas City, right?
0: Kansas City, Myrtle Beach.
1: Yeah.
0: And we'd always end up in the finals against another St. Louis team. And I would go, why aren't we hosting these World Series? Why aren't we the ones being the headquarters for these things? You know, there's a big volleyball tournament downtown at the Dome every year.
1: Right.
0: Brings in about 170 teams from across the country. It is the number one biggest event for economic tourism in St. Louis at that convention center. And it's one of only two events there they host a year for amateur sports. And my point being, we need to do more. We need to get collaborative efforts with all of these great sports venues we have and team them together, get better venues. We still don't even have a dome. You know, if you want to play indoor sports on a turf field, you got to go all the way to, well, now Springfield, Illinois has one. We used to have to drive all the way up to Chicago to find an indoor play space. The dome manufacturer, Orizon, is in St. Louis.
1: You're kidding
0: me.
1: No,
0: and we don't even have one. It's like, just wake up, St. Louis.
1: You're
0: missing a huge opportunity.
1: Dan Buck in charge of that. What do you think?
0: Yeah, right.
1: CEO. I think that's a great point, though. I'd never heard that before. I appreciate you bringing that up.
0: $45 billion industry, and we are not in it.
1: We'll get you a check of business here in a few minutes. The market was crazy yesterday. We'll talk to Nicole Murray when we come back.

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4: Typical Friday morning commute, at least so far, which means really light traffic. And that's what's happening. We look great on eastbound 70 and 6440. From out west into downtown, we are quiet on 55 and through North County. We look good on the bridges downtown if you're headed in from Illinois as well. Now, tonight in Jefferson County on 55, crews will close one southbound right lane from the Manly Quarry to Route A. That will be 8 o'clock tonight until 6 a.m. tomorrow. 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
5: What are you doing in retirement? It's a good question. Maybe you're traveling to see youth sports. That'd be a great thing. You got to have money to do it, don't you? That's for sure. We got an event coming up with my friends at Retirement Advisory again. It's going to be on the 16th of June out in Chesterfield there at the Doubletree Hotel at 6:30. So just schedule a chance to go out there and listen. I'm telling you. I get letters in the mail all the time, people begging me to come to dinners and listen to financial advisors and all that, and I have no interest in that. 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At the end of it, you'll get a soft drink and a cookie while you're listening. And if you don't want to deal with them, you just walk away. 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

0: We've talked, Dan, a little bit so far because it's June 5th now that this is Pride Month. Right?
1: 5 days in.
0: And that's
1: 25
0: that's fine.
1: More
0: it's,
1: to
0: it's,
1: go.
0: It's Pride Month. And then I come across this story out of Boston where the woke mayor up there, Michelle Wu, I'm sure everybody's heard from her at some point now. They held a little ceremony up there about transgender menstruation. It was an event to recognize that menstruation matters for transgender women as well. I don't know if you knew that or not.
1: I didn't know that.
0: But she put it out as part of their LGBTQIA2S+ advancement group. But they have a committee.
1: A department.
0: A committee in the city of Boston called that. And I had to look it up because I didn't know what the hell it meant. Did you know what it all meant?
1: No. I and the A always throw me. I don't know what that means.
0: Lesbian, gay, bisexual, transgender, queer, questioning, intersex, asexual, agender, two-spirit is the 2S, and the plus is anybody else that they can't figure out how to describe. That's what the plus stands for.
1: Like they're going to have to add P at some point for pedophiles, right? Aren't they? Or not? I don't know. It's a sexual preference, isn't it not?
0: It's all inclusive, apparently. But they took so much heat for this event on transgender mentorism that they had to pay for private security to be there because they apparently were they received some threats, according to the Boston police. So they had to use some extra taxpayer money to make sure that the trans period pride event was not like attacked or protested, or whatever the case may be.
1: People were probably there praying for them, and that's always threatening to them.
0: Well, so, I don't know, but they brought in extra security.
1: What's the two-spirit about, by the way? Do you know what two-spirit is?
0: Is it like a two-spirit animal? Like you, the same, or
1: you have a good spirit and a bad spirit? Like you got, I don't know. Like it's
0: the good angel on one shoulder
1: and the devil on the other shoulder. I'm thinking it's like the dual spirit person. Yeah. Okay. Well, that makes a whole lot of sense.
0: Like, remember that scene from Animal House,
1: I would think if I was gay or lesbian, I would be so angry that their movement has been hijacked.
0: I've heard that is the feeling by some people who fit in that group.
1: That lunatics now define their mentally ill people now define their movement. And they worked so hard for a long time, for their rights, and now it's just been bastardized. It's unbelievable.
0: It's a thing, but that's going on in
1: the
0: Boston.
1: Women, and where's the women's livers?
0: I don't know.
1: Who are seeing their women being hijacked? All the people who fought so hard for Title IX and all the feminists who wanted equal rights for women, and now men are taking over their space. And they're embracing it.
0: Yeah,
1: it's unbelievable.
0: That's been out the door since the whole swimming and sports and all that stuff. Men,
1: it's not just that.
0: In swimming.
1: You know, there were 62. Yeah, go ahead.
0: Yeah, yeah. Let me get to Nicole Murray real quick. I don't want to keep her network star waiting here. Nicole, how are you?
2: Well, hello. Thank you for the lovely introduction.
0: Absolutely.
2: You're so kind.
0: Good Friday morning.
2: Oh, my gosh. It's Friday.
1: Aren't you happy it's Friday? Gosh.
0: I loved your Instagram post the other day with the American flag.

0: bags and trying to get people to spot the difference.
1: Oh, thank you very much.
0: Yeah, very creative. That
1: yeah,
0: was cool.
1: Thank
2: what
1: you.
2: Was it? What was the difference?
0: There were two different pictures, and it was one of those things where you had to spot the six differences between the two pictures. And yeah.
1: Did you find them all?
0: I did not.
1: Oh, the hardest one, I'll give you a hint, the hardest difference to find is on my face.
0: Oh, okay.
1: Ooh, that's all I'll say.
0: Well, we'll go back and zoom in, see what's going on.
1: But thank you so much. I appreciate the support.
0: Hey, the market went kind of crazy yesterday, didn't it?
1: Yeah, it went a little local.
0: That's
1: good. Yeah. All right. I'll get into it. Futures are mixed. Thursday, the Dow Industrials gained 874. The NASDAQ down 23. The S&P 500 up 30. Bayer said it has no plans to spin off Monsanto, even as the company faces an avalanche of lawsuits over its Roundup weed killer. The company representative, speaking to Reuters, said that restructuring the company could be a viable option, but was not currently planned. Aritzia, a Canadian-based women's clothing brand, has picked Plaza Frontenac for its first Missouri store. The new boutique at 1701 South Lindbergh Boulevard sells on-trend clothing, activewear, accessories, shoes, and more. A Chicago-based company has been picked for a nearly $45 million three-year janitorial contract at St. Louis Lambert International Airport. The City Airport Commission has approved the hiring of Diverse Facility Solutions Incorporated over eight other companies also seeking the contract, which is set to begin August 1st. The stronger than expected start this year for job creation could be a reality check when the Bureau of Labor Statistics releases the May non-farm payrolls report later today. Economists surveyed by Dow Jones expect that just 80,000 jobs were added during the month. Walmart has added Subway meals to its fast delivery service, making meals from the sandwich chain available to customers through its app. Subway is Walmart's largest in-store restaurant tenant, and the retailer said that it plans to expand the fast delivery service for the restaurant chain to about 1,400 stores by late summer. And finally, according to a sleep health study, people who regularly take daytime naps have larger total brain volumes, equivalent to a brain up to 6.5 years younger.
0: That explains everything. Thank you. I nap every day. That's why my brain is so large. I can't wait to tell my wife.
2: Is that your brain or your head?
1: There it is.
0: You took the words right out of Nicole's mouth.
1: Yes, you are correct.
0: So, wait a minute. They did a sleep study for people who nap every day and determined that they're smarter, more intelligent, more beautiful. Was there anything else I can add to that?
1: That the brain is 6.5 years younger than you actually are.
0: Oh, okay.
2: Younger. Yeah, just not larger, Mark.
1: As much as I know that's what you want.
0: I'll take younger. Younger's good.
1: Right. Which I'm sure affects everything else. I'm sure having a brain that's younger means you're smarter, more capable.
2: Better sense of humor. I'm sure, right?
1: I'm sure.
0: Dan,
2: keep stroking him here, okay? Make him feel better.
0: Have you ever done one of those sleep studies?
2: No.
0: You haven't had it? You don't have sleep apnea or anything like that?
2: I'm a quiet sleeper on my back. Don't move the whole night.
0: I got diagnosed.
1: Don't move?
2: No, I'm just a back sleeper.
0: Wow.
2: Yeah.
1: What is the matter with you?
2: I just love sleep. Once I'm gone, I'm gone. There's no movement. There's no nothing.
1: I love sleep too, but
2: my wife thinks
1: move.
2: I die sometimes.
1: Yeah.
2: She's like, you're just, not, sometimes I think you're not breathing. My resting heart rate is something like 51. It's like so low.
1: Oh my gosh.
0: So my wife is listening right now and she just texted, I'm with Dan. It's your head for sure. But I'm so glad she was listening because now she heard that stuff.
2: Well, Nicole, before you go, I just want to live vicariously through you as I always do. What's on the weekend plan? Something fun, I'm sure.
1: Okay, a date for today.
2: Okay.
1: Yes. Yeah, we'll see. I don't know. Yeah. And then Saturday, there's a Special Olympics being hosted at a college in New Jersey, and my cousin's actually in it, so I'm going to go out and support. And then Sunday, of course, I'm going for brunch.
2: Nice. Yeah, family brunch with mom and sisters?
1: No, sir. No.
2: Not this time.
1: A longtime friend from college.
2: She's a big Sunday bruncher, for sure.
1: Oh, I will brunch any day of the week. It does not have to be Sunday.
2: Awesome. Well, have fun. We'll talk to you on Monday.
1: Thanks so much, guys.
0: Have a good weekend. We appreciate that. Yeah. Back to the sleep study thing. Have you ever done that? You've never done that.
2: Why would I need it if I don't have a sleep issue?
0: Holly would know, I guess. But if you don't, good for you. Good on you if you don't. I had to go through one of those things a few years ago. And I'm not even sure they do them at the sleep centers anymore. I think they send you home with something now is the more popular way of doing it. But I had to go into this little strip shopping center, basically, where this thing was, and they've got bedrooms set up with cameras all over it where they're monitoring you while you sleep. Like, they're putting stickers all over you, and you're supposed to calmly go to sleep in that environment. And then while you're sleeping, they're monitoring how many times hour you wake up.
2: And how can that really be accurate? That's why going home makes so much more sense. Because I don't sleep well when I'm not in my own bed, you know? And being in a hospital sleep study space would make me feel uncomfortable.
0: It was more like a hotel room feel.
2: Was it? Yeah, but it would still be not home, you know, where you're more relaxed and you're more normal, and that's your real sleep pattern. But anyway, they know what they're doing. Was your results good, bad?
0: No. I was diagnosed with sleep apnea. So I use a CPAP machine, it makes a huge difference. Honestly, I hated the thing when it started, but when you wake up feeling refreshed, because before your brain was never really getting into that deep sleep, you were always waking up, I forget how many times in an hour I was coming out of a deep sleep because I would stop breathing, and then that would alert my brain, and then I'd start breathing again, and then, much to the dismay of liberals, I started breathing again, and then. But the result is I'm not getting as much sleep as I should, and now I do, which is great.
2: That is great. Now, that new device that they're always promoting, where they're
0: I don't know how that works.
2: I don't either.
0: I'm a little worried it's implanted.
2: It's implanted. Yeah. Anyway, I'd be curious to know if that's a better solution. Is it allowed? Is the machine loud or not too bad?
0: No. Not as loud as snoring. if my wife's still listening, she would assure you that whatever little sound that machine makes is a lot better
2: like
0: than
2: white
0: what
2: noise
0: sound I used to make.
2: Yeah, instead of cutting down trees. Yeah.
0: Yeah, and if I sleep on my back like you do, it still comes through sometimes. So
2: yeah, the only time is if bourbon's involved and I'm really tired, I can apparently make a few noises. That's what my wife says. She doesn't like it when I drink bourbon too much. It's like, because she doesn't like. It's not beer. It's not margaritas. None of that. It's bourbon. Bourbon, like, I don't know if something about it relaxes something and causes me to snore, I guess.
0: Wow. Yeah. Helps me sleep, I feel.
2: Oh, anyway, I'm just saying. But I think that's what it is. It sort of like knocks you out and makes you, you know.
0: Especially that 130 proof stuff. I'm telling you. That's still 630. We had them in here the other day. They won an international award for the best small batch bourbon. And I think they're selling it down there. I think it's available right now. You ought to get down there and get some if you're interested in
2: good
0: bourbon.
2: Father's Day gift, for sure.
0: It would be a great Father's Day gift. It's not ridiculously expensive. It's a local distillery down here at basically Shodo and Broadway. And if you can get your hands on a bottle of that, it's some of the best in the world, as rated by the International Spirits Council or whatever it was that held the competition. It's outstanding.
2: Awesome.
0: Absolutely. All right. We'll get to a quick break here. We're going to get to another news for you next hour. Andrew Harding will join us. He is filling in for J.J. Carafano today. I want to get his latest thoughts on what's happening over in Iran. We'll be right back.
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4: Good morning to you. Well, we're having a typical Friday as far as volume goes, which is to say we look pretty good out there. Eastbound 70. There was a little bit of a slowdown out at Lake St. Louis Boulevard, and then things open up. And if you're on 64, it looks great out west into downtown. Also, what appears to be slow is the ramp from 64 on to eastbound 70. But other than that, we're good. 55 looks great through all those construction zones. We look fine on the Illinois side and on the bridges downtown. I'm Sue Thomas with traffic on 97.1 FM Talk, St. Louis Conservative.
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4: What the hell is going on?
1: In other news.
5: Well, everything is bigger in New York, apparently, Dan, including the celebration of Pride Month. So,
6: not surprising.
5: So yesterday they had an impromptu concert on Times Square featuring none other than Madonna, and it was on an elevated platform in Times Square, and they had a sort of a glass rail around this elevated platform so people could see, but they couldn't get to her, right?
6: Yeah.
5: And at some point, like, she had on, as you can imagine, this is radio, it's hard to describe. She had on less clothing than she should for a 64-year-old woman, or however old she is. And I'm not judging. It's Madonna, though. So you
6: sounds kind of judgy.
5: You can envision what she's wearing. And you know some of the stuff she does in concert. At some point, she went over and she hung one of her legs over that rail and acted like she was about to climb over top of it, and everybody freaked out because, first of all, it didn't look very safe what she was doing, and she was fairly high up in the air. Now, for all I know, she had a safety harness or something on. I don't know. But the comments were brutal. Like, no, Grandma, don't do it.
6: Don't do it.
5: Yeah, because she had a couple of, 20-year-old backup singers, and then Madonna out there, who looks...
6: Sure.
5: She don't look her age, no. But I'm sure that modern science has had a lot to do with that.
7: Plastic rebuilt you.
6: Yeah. Hey, speaking of doing things big, there is a tribute going on in Bangladesh to Donald Trump.
5: Really?
6: It is a 1,500-pound Donald Trump that is at the Bangladesh Zoo. It is a rare albino buffalo. And they've named him Donald Trump because, well, I gotta tell you, I'm going to give you a picture of it. Those of you watching on YouTube, he really does resemble this albino buffalo. Look at this thing. Can you see it in the image?
7: Nope.
6: Wait a minute. You will.
5: Yeah. Oh, look at that hair.
6: Look at that hair.
5: Wow.
6: Is that not great? Anyway, he was scheduled to be slaughtered as a sacrificial lamb, so to speak, at a Muslim thing. And people were outraged by it. So they spared him the sacrifice at the Muslim festival and sent him to the zoo where thousands of people are showing up to see Donald Trump.
5: I went to an event. I'm going to post this picture on Facebook.
6: Uh-huh.
5: I went to an event at Strathalbyn, which is a club out in St. Charles County, like a trap shooting. And they have horse riding out there, too, for the members. It's a private club. And I'm walking by the horse stable, and there is a pony there with bright yellow hair coming up over its head, and I took a picture of it because it reminded me of Trump's hair.
6: Well, there's no question that buffalo looks like
5: that
6: Trump.
5: Buffalo, but we have another one right here at Strathalbyn. I don't know who owns that horse, but wow.
6: Has he named him Donald Trump?
5: I don't know. I didn't see there's nobody around.
6: DT, or maybe just call him Mega Horse.
5: Mega Horse. There I'm going to post that picture here shortly. Well, you like sourdough bread?
6: I love. My wife's Yum. So into it. It's so good.
5: You're going to love this because it's from a mummy.
7: What?
5: So the scientists found yeast in an ancient Iceman's intestinal tract because he had been preserved in permafrost.
6: No.
5: And they made, their words not mine, very good sourdough bread out of the yeast. And next they're planning on making some beer.
6: Oh,
7: and
6: no.
7: You wonder why we have these diseases.
6: No kidding.
5: German hikers found the mummified remains of Ötzi in northern Italy in 1991, 5,300 years after he was killed by an arrow while strolling through the Alps. And now they've used some yeast they found in the body to
7: that's so gross.
5: Make.
8: Nope.
5: And they ate it. They made

0: bread and they ate
1: so
0: it.
1: So gross.
2: Gosh.
3: That's nutso.
2: That's not the kind of yeast you're supposed to be using.
3: Just letting you know. No.
2: There's a crop kind that's much better. Mm-hmm. Yeah. Anyway, here's a story for you. 100,000 live cockroaches were illegally taken by the Australian police, the country's largest ever seizure of exotic invertebrates. It included those Madagascar hissing cockroaches.
3: Oh, yeah, I've seen those.
2: Yeah, yeah, the whole collection of over 100,000 of these things was worth $142,000, but they were being illegally breeded by this breeder. So he was arrested. They say apparently that they're sold for different reptiles for feed, that these big Madagascar cockroaches are very common for snakes and lizards.
3: Wow.
2: And he was selling them. But can you imagine being the police officer who had to go in and capture 100,000 of these little beasts?
1: No, thank you.
2: And
1: no,
2: they're not little. So they're like the size of your index finger. That's how big these roaches are.
3: Well, sad to report this story this morning, but did you see this story about James Handy? I didn't know his name. I didn't connect the name of the face. The actor that got killed... stabbed to death out, I guess, in California somewhere. His girlfriend's son is the one that did it, apparently. At least he's been arrested for it. And this guy was in Top Gun Maverick and a bunch of other shows through the years, including NYPD Blue and a number of other shows. I recognized his face the minute I saw him. He was the old gentleman who worked in the bar along with Tom Cruise's girlfriend in Top Gun Maverick.
2: I'll be done.
3: That's the role he played in that one. I had to look it up to figure out
2: exactly
3: who he was.
2: Which character.
3: But I knew the face once I saw him. He's been in a lot of movies over
2: the
3: years.
2: When was he killed?
3: Yesterday or the day before?
1: Like yesterday.
3: Yeah.
1: Wow.
3: Just happened. All right. Coming up, we're going to get to Andrew Harding. We'll talk more about Iran. We got the buck stops here. You don't want to miss that at about 7:45. Stay tuned.

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2: 497.1 FM Talk. I'm Dan Buck. Good morning. It is June 5th. We've got 7:03 and 68 degrees. Eureka police safely got a mother and child out of a home before they came under gunfire during a domestic violence call last night about 8 o'clock in the Windswept Farms subdivision. The police returned fire, striking and killing the suspect. Despite a dozen shots being fired, no officers were injured in the shootout. The Jefferson County Sheriff's Department is now taking over that investigation. Alton police have arrested 46-year-old John Hammond for a murder that happened earlier this week, as well as a violent attack on a second victim. Police say Hammond shot and killed 32-year-old Mariah Fern.

0: and shot another man and beat him with a hammer. That man is still in critical condition. Hammond, a previously released felon, is charged with first-degree murder and attempted murder, among other charges, and is held without bail. The St. Louis Sports Commission and dozens of community leaders announced that the 2028 U.S. Olympic Marathon Team Trials will be held here in St. Louis in late March of 2028. The winner, of course, goes on to represent the U.S. in the 2028 Olympic Games in Los Angeles. U.S. Track and Field reports that that event is going to generate an estimated $13.5 million of economic impact for the St. Louis region. In sports, the Texas Longhorns repeated as the National College Softball Champs. They beat Texas Tech 4-1. The Cardinals had the night off. They'll start a three-game series with the Reds tonight at Busch. And in hockey, the Carolina Hurricanes beat the Vegas Golden Knights 4-3 in overtime, tying up the Stanley Cup Finals at 1-1. And tonight, the NBA Finals resume. The Knicks up 1-0 on the Spurs. Game 2 in San Antonio. That's your headlines. I'm Dan Buck for 97.1 FM Talk, St. Louis Conservative.
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2: We look good on the roads right now. Summer traffic combined with a Friday morning, it's a pretty good combination. Now, I do want to mention this. Weather permitting, crews will close the ramp from Ladue Road to northbound 270 from 9 o'clock tonight through Monday at 5 a.m. They're going to be doing some drainage work. And actually, if they finish it earlier, they will open it earlier. But again, that starts at 9 o'clock tonight. Right now, we are in good shape. I'm Sue Thomas with traffic on 97.1 FM Talk, St. Louis Conservative.
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3: The southerly flow is back, and that means our humidity is on the rise. Partly sunny, breezy, and humid on this Friday. Maybe a spot afternoon shower, but this is primarily a rain-free day, going up to 88. Tonight, partly cloudy, very humid, and quite warm, 72. Saturday, partly sunny and humid, nothing more than a spot limited shower. Again, think mainly a dry day on Saturday, 92. 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Chief Meteorologist, Dave Murray.
0: 706, 69 degrees. 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
0: .706, 45 degrees, Dan Buck with a mouthful of donuts on Donut. This is Donut Day, National Donut Day.
4: It is, thanks to our friend Scott at Donut Delight who fixed us up this morning.
0: Man, they're good.
4: We are fueled by coffee and sugar right now. Woo. Would you agree with that, Dan?
0: Well, and I just did like a two-week cleanse where I did no sugar at all and no alcohol.
4: Broke that one.
0: So I am just
4: sounds depressing.
0: Poisoning my liver again. Thank you very much. But, oh my God, they're
5: totally
0: so
5: worth it.
0: They're so good. Oh
4: I
0: my
4: love
0: God,
4: it.
0: They're soft. They're hot. Oh my goodness.
4: We had people on the text line earlier asking how do those donuts taste based on that yeast story we read a few minutes ago.
5: Delicious.
4: No kidding. Whoops. Yeah, I don't know.
0: If you're just joining, you missed zombies. Mummies. Mummified body parts that had yeast growing in them, right?
4: Yeah, it was frozen in the permafrost
0: intestines.
4: Or whatever.
0: And they used it to make
4: sourdough bread, and they're going to make some beer out of it.
0: See, like, I'm going to be thinking about
4: why?
0: That now. Every time my wife makes sourdough, I'm going to be like, why would you do
4: but
0: that?
4: But you can, it's weird, though. I mean, you can make beer out of just about anything. I was in Italy when we were touring Italy that last time. We went to an olive farm, and I have never, I love olive oil and bread. When I go to an Italian restaurant, I think that's fantastic. We cook with it sometimes. Had no idea what went into farming olive oil. Learned a lot when I was there. And then I learned that they don't waste anything. And that they take the leaves from the olive trees and they make beer out of them. They use the leaves to make beer. And it was really very good because they sold some of it in the shop where I was. So, yeah. On a hot day. It was maybe it's just because it was a hot day and it was really good, but I'm just saying it was fantastic. So I don't know. I might try it. If it's got alcohol in it, that'd kill anything else, right?
0: Yeah, pretty much. I played pickleball with a guy who started this thing where he has these little spritzers that he has found a way to extract the oils out of lemons, limes, herb things, and he creates this amazing spritzer that you put on cocktails.

0: cocktails.
1: Huh.
0: And like, and it just makes it crazy flavorful. Like you can, he's got
1: Selling it?
0: Yeah, he's well, and that's why he brought it. He brought it up for all of us at Pickleball to try. And I'm like, dude, you are so on to something. When he's ready to go to market with it, I'll have to bring some
1: yeah.
0: in. But you spritzer it on your cocktail to give it a more flavorful and bountiful fruit taste. And it's super strong. I mean, really good fruit taste.
1: Yeah.
0: Everything from oranges to limes to lemons to mints to whatever.
1: Which you need in a good old-fashioned slice of orange.
0: Or this time of year, I'm a big
1: there.
0: Mojito fan.
1: Mm-hmm. Mm-hmm. I'm just saying.
0: Yeah.
1: Sounds good. Hopefully you got big plans for the weekend. Looks like it's going to be beautiful. Very slim chance of rain, I'm told. Maybe a spot shower here today, sometime midday, and maybe there's a slight chance tomorrow. Not much. So whatever you got going on, the big air show, I could hear them flying over my house. I'm in St. Charles County now, and of course, when they leave Spirit Airport and fly west, several times they circled out over our house coming back. I saw the Blue Angels, and then I saw one of the formations of the they must be older stunt aircraft. They weren't
0: military
1: F-18s. They weren't military jets, but it was loud. It's going to be loud Saturday and Sunday. Yes. Still tickets available, I imagine. You have to get them online. There was a time when you could show up at the gate down there and buy the tickets and go in. You can't do that anymore. You have to buy your tickets online. So
0: they still have free parking there at the airport?
1: I believe so.
0: Yeah,
1: I believe
0: it is. That's one thing I always liked about it, where even if you had to walk a country mile to get to it, you know, you could park there for free. My baseball team used to raise money there. We would run the ticket booths and stuff, and they'd pay your organization.
1: Well,
0: a lot of great charities
1: parking,
0: are supported by that.
1: Parking is at a premium down there. I would imagine there are some private businesses there along Spirit that might be charging somebody if they want to park there and have a better spot. But for the most part, the parking for the main event, I believe, is still free. And a lot of it's supported by volunteers. We had Mark Sutherland on talking about it just the other day. And he was down there yesterday when they were doing – they had a media day where you could go down and talk to and interview the Blue Angel pilots. I did that last year. I went down there and talked to them.
0: Have you ever gotten to fly in one of those?
1: No. And I'm sorry you brought that up.
2: Because, sore subject, Ian.
0: Oh, is it a sore subject?
1: Annie got to do it, and Mark Reardon got to do it, and I haven't gotten to do it yet. So this year, my friend Mark Sutherland said, I'll put your name in, and you might get to ride in one of these, right? And then, Dan, and I'm going to bring it up. I'm going to bring it up, Ethan. I broke 6 ribs last fall.
0: Oh, that's what you missed.
1: And... My doctor suggested that pulling 6 or 7 G's just 6 months after doing that might not be a good idea. And I'm like, well, I guess that makes sense, right? Because I think they're healed up. They're crispy, but I don't have any pain from them anymore. But I guess the G-force going up in that jet might re-crack something.
0: They're ridiculous. I didn't go with the Blue Angels, but I went with the F-18 squadron. And got to go up in one of those when I was a reporter at Show Me. And, oh, my gosh, there's no acceleration like that. Nothing.
1: No,
0: it is unbelievable when you stand straight up and you're shooting for the moon and they're just going straight G's straight up.
1: Yeah.
0: It's like, oh, my gosh.
1: I can't
0: it's
1: imagine.
0: Awesome.
2: Can't we strap a flak jacket to you or something?
0: They could, they could.
1: They do. Probably they have compression suits that are designed to help with the G's, but apparently they don't wear them. The Blue Angels don't wear them.
0: Yeah.
1: So they're just tough.
0: Man.
2: No, I'll say it for you.
1: Oh, for me?
2: Yeah, we'll get you in there.
0: Put you in a flak jacket or something.
1: Yeah. Like the ones they wear in the PBR. Have you seen those? The professional bull riding?
0: That's what I'm thinking.
1: They're hard as a rock. You strap them on in case a bull steps on your chest. I'm going to have to wear one of those when I duck hunt from now on. Yes. To be safe. All right. I can take the heat. That's okay. Bring it. I'm waiting for the comments to come in about my ribs. Sorry I brought that up. It's Dan's fault.
0: It was. I took you there. Sorry.
1: Let's go ahead and get to some of our top stories, please, Ethan.
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4: You know, when Bolton was indicted last year, he blamed Trump for targeting him for political reasons. And then Democrats like Adam Schiff, Jamie Raskin, they leveled the same accusations. The truth is, it was Joe Biden's DOJ that launched this criminal investigation of John Bolton.
1: Yeah. How about that? Which means if Donald Trump had started the Anti-Weaponization Fund, John Bolton might have been able to apply for some money from it. What do you think?
0: I think he's going to jail. I don't think there's going to be any. I think he's
1: guilty.
0: He pleaded guilty. The sentence has not yet been determined.
1: Apparently,
0: right?
1: He pleaded guilty in hopes that he can pay the fine and avoid jail. Fine's $3 million.
0: Which should be.
1: Significant.
0: And he should have jail time. I want to see a perp walk. I want to see the guy going to jail.
5: We need to pass my Fraud Accountability Act that makes defrauding U.S. citizens and government a denaturalizing and deportable offense.
1: Hey, you
0: that
1: go.
0: That is a great idea. That is, who was that? That was
2: Marsha Blackburn.
0: Yeah. Man, that's a good idea.
1: Yeah.
0: Make it a criminal offense. If you aid or assist, is that basically... Yeah,
1: basically, so all those Somalians that they catch doing whatever the fraud is, they could deport them afterwards.
0: If you aid and or assist also, because, I mean, you think about even our good congresswoman, right, from Minnesota.
1: Exactly.
0: If she has knowledge of this and is tied at all to this, she gets deported. See ya. Gone.
1: Mm-hmm.
0: If you defraud the American taxpayer of any money... I tell you what, that's a major consequence. That's worse than jail for some of these people. But
1: the Democrats will never agree to that. They'll filibuster that because they're more interested in illegals than American citizens.
6: Breaking news this morning, sources tell CNN former Trump National Security Advisor John Bolton will plead guilty to mishandling sensitive national security information. CNN's...
1: CNN stumbling over that. There was a great bite I saw yesterday. I don't think I have it here, but it was CNN talking about it when Donald Trump was accused of doing this versus talking about when Bolton was accused of doing it. So in other words, they immediately drew the conclusion that Trump was guilty of it, and then it fast forwards to last year when Bolton got indicted and basically said it was political retribution by Donald Trump, when the truth is it was the Biden administration that filed the charges against him.
0: Yeah,
1: just have to keep pointing that out.
0: And they filed the charges before Biden got caught with a bunch of documents as well. And why isn't that guy, being investigated for criminal charges? Because the vice president doesn't have the right to retain documents. A president does.
1: Particularly not in their garage with their Corvette.
7: Our gasoline prices are lower than they were with Biden without that. And he would have let them have. In fact, he inspired them to have, frankly, a nuclear weapon, him and Obama. Obama picked the wrong country. You know that.

0: It's a good question. Why is the QT charging me? I saw it for $4.99 on Mid Rivers Mall Drive yesterday, and it's still $5.19 by my house.
1: 20 cents higher. Wow.
0: Yeah, they're still getting
1: you. Yeah, but a 38 cent difference between exits. I'm like, what?
0: It's crazy.
1: I don't know. Love's just because they produce so much fuel in large quantities or something.
0: Maybe.
1: But if you're looking for cheap fuel, folks, 370 Love's right now is at 360. Or, yeah, 361.
0: Good point. Yeah. All right, quick break here. We'll get to Andrew Harding from the Heritage Foundation.
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3: Looking great on the roads this morning. If you're just headed out, oh, it's really good. And this is from North County all the way down into Jeffco. We look good out west on 64 and 70. We're quiet on the Illinois side. So let me mention, weather permitting, crews will close the ramp from Ladue Road to northbound 270 for the weekend. That starts at 9 o'clock tonight. They will have it complete and opened by Monday at 5 a.m. They're going to be doing some drainage work. I'm Sue Thomas with traffic on 97.1 FM Talk, St. Louis Conservative.
0: Well, baby, it's going to get hot. The humidity is coming. We're going to feel it some today. It's going to be a little worse tomorrow, apparently. And if your furnace and air conditioner have not been checked out lately, and I say that because you're thinking, why do you need your furnace in the summer? It works as a unit, a system, because, of course, the air conditioner needs the blower motor, and the coil is right there just above where the heat exchange is in the furnace. 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Just call them up and say, hey, heard Mark talking about this. 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
5: So if they're backed into a corner and you look at the Strait of Hormuz, is that an option for them to block that?
6: If they block the Strait of Hormuz, we will take out literally all their military on the Strait of Hormuz. That's an act of war if they pull a stunt like that, and they know what the results of that will be. And that will push the United States into conflict. Iran does not want conflict with the United States. Remember, 38 years of conflict, all using proxies, avoiding direct confrontation with their own military. That is one thing. Despite the fact that they harass our ships, they'll fire a missile here and there, they do not want that kind of conflict.
7: Wow, that's General Jack Keane talking yesterday there on Fox about what should happen next, potentially, in Iran. Let's get to our guest right now. Andrew Harding back with us, Senior Associate for National Security at the Heritage Foundation. Andrew, how are you?
8: I'm doing well. How about yourself?
7: I'm doing all right. What's your reaction to what General Keane said there? I mean, I think that militarily, there's no reason we couldn't keep the strait open. They've had the minesweepers over there for a while now, is my understanding of it. What remains the challenge?
8: Well, the challenge remains that the IRGC continues to pose a threat to the region. Now, to be clear, the U.S. military absolutely has the superiority across the strait. We're seeing it maintain a blockade on Iran's ports. And it's very clear that the Iranian Navy has been completely sunk at this rate. So the U.S. has that advantage throughout the strait and around Iran's waters. The problem, however, is that the IRGC can still fire missiles or rockets if it so chooses. And as you're mentioning here, there are some attempts to get some mines out. So even if it's unsuccessful, the threat of having mines try to be laid in the strait, or there could be any tit-for-tat missile exchanges, is enough to threaten off private vessels or different tankers from transiting through the strait. However, I think it's clear that, as the general said, if Iran did try to pull a full closure of the strait, however it would try, this is something President Trump would not allow to go further in any negotiations.
9: Well, Andrew, when you talk about military strategy, and if indeed we go back to, you know, this ceasefire fails and we have to go back into an attack mode, isn't Karg Island like the number one strategic site? Even though it's not at the choke point of the strait, it is the nerve center of really everything Iran does militarily as well as economically, right?
8: It certainly has a lot of value when it comes to the oil exports that Iran has, with roughly 90% of Iran's oil that would be shipping through the strait goes through Karg Island. Additionally, they have various different storage facilities there and then different deposits, which allows oil to be sent through in and out the strait. So what matters there is that it is an option for President Trump that if he so chose to escalate further, Karg Island could certainly be a spot. And he has targeted it before. He's focused on the military installations and sites there, but he intentionally stayed clear from the oil deposits to make very clear a message to Iran that the U.S. has the ability to escalate if it so chose, but intentionally decided to hold off at that time. So I think if the president wanted to escalate, it would certainly hurt the Iranians and their ability to try to get oil throughout the strait.
7: Yeah, we're talking to Andrew Harding from the Heritage Foundation. I know this is probably something they do at think tanks. So let me ask you this question. Let's look ahead 3 months from now.

0: 6 months from now, maybe a year from now, and assume that some sort of an agreement gets reached. Hostilities cease. The strait technically gets opened again. What is the long-term result here, Andrew, in your opinion, of the relationship among all of these countries, which has been very strained now in that region? Like, when you're having Iran bombing what used to be countries it was fairly friendly with, just because they don't like the fact that they were siding with the United States in this in some manner, what does that look like going forward? Are these new coalitions that have already been developed because OPEC's falling apart?
1: Well, I think we will be seeing some changes in how the political lines and coalitions are drawn, to your point. First, I'm thinking about, say, the U.S. and Iran. My key question, if I'm thinking months down the road here, is, yes, a deal can be reached, but will the IRGC allow it to be implemented? If it is true that there are ongoing regime tensions, it is possible to get a deal across the line, and the U.S. can enforce Iran to follow through, but the IRGC may not make it easy to do that. They may try to continue to make sure the strait is threatened. So that, to me, is a first flashpoint, and then months ahead of how U.S.-Iranian relations go. Second, on Israel and Lebanon, which is also becoming an ongoing question, in which we've got Hezbollah, in which it continues to try to violate a ceasefire that it won't put its arms down and continues to be a threat in northern Israel, with Iran trying to link that to broader agreements. However, Israel and Lebanon, the governments are now cooperating and speaking in a manner in a way they haven't done for years. And so this is a new level in which they have a shared interest in preventing Hezbollah from becoming or being this terroristic threat that is drawing conflict into northern Israel and southern Lebanon. Third, then, is to the broader Gulf. I think exactly as you mentioned, Gulf countries realize they've long been wary of Iran and not been pleased towards it. But with Iran's actual firing of missiles, it's going to be very hard for Gulf countries to reconcile with it and to view it as a potential positive partner in the region. So I think you'll see Gulf countries work more closely with the U.S. and Israel over time.
2: And without the OPEC limits on production, too, we could see a real uptick in total crude oil on the market, which should drive prices down, right?
1: Well, especially with the UAE leaving. In the UAE, this has been something they've long considered, but they finally pulled the trigger. And so what that allows them to do is take more control of their own oil production, their own ability to meet demand, to expand, shrink supplies they so need. But that works very closely with the United States. The U.S. and UAE have been cooperating more closely over technological developments, AI, but also in the energy space. Qatar, as well, as making big investments in Texan oil as well. So actually, when Qatar's oil fields have been hit by Iran, they haven't had as big of an impact as they could have, because that's when they've had pipelines in Texas come online to ensure that U.S. oil is being purchased and used, but it's ensuring that their economy is able to be sustained. So there's a lot of future cooperation here I'm optimistic about.
0: Yeah, that's great.
2: That is great.
0: Andrew Harding, thank you for your time today. We appreciate it.
1: Thank you.
0: Absolutely. Heritage.org. We'll be back in just a minute with Lieutenant Colonel Jason Law, who's running for county executive in St. Charles County.

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3: Well, we have had a joy of a commute this morning. Friday morning combined with summer traffic, and it looks great. Now, if you're traveling through North County, we do look good. There is some volume on the Poplar Street Bridge. We've got a report of an accident on the Missouri side of the bridge, and that has created a jam behind it. All of the other bridges look good, at least at this hour. And really, the entire area does on the Missouri and Illinois sides in general. So that really is the only delay at this hour. This report is brought to you by the fabulous people at the Diamond Shop. The Diamond Shop, making St. Louis sparkle for over 100 years. I'm Sue Thomas with traffic on 97.1 FM Talk, St. Louis Conservative.
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0: Glad you're back with us. We are about to get Jason Law on the phone here. He's a lieutenant colonel with St. Louis County. In fact, just found out that he is in the running for the police chief's job, if indeed that gets offered. So we will find out about that. It looks like we've got him on the phone right now. Jason, welcome back to the show. How are you, my friend?
1: I'm doing good, sir. How you doing?
0: I'm doing fine. Got to listen to you up on stage with the other two candidates for St. Charles County Executive earlier this week, and wanted to have you on to talk a little bit more about that this morning. I mean, obviously, development was at the heart of what you guys were talking about.
1: Yes, yes, it is. I mean, development is key in St. Charles County, and we just don't want to see what happened in our region happen again. You know, doing it over and over again and not learning is silly. And the building of apartments is overdone, and we need to let them saturate before we build another 10,000 units that have already come online.
2: And Jason, some of the challenge you face there is that while the county has control over some of the unincorporated areas, you do have a lot of municipalities that have their own development plans, their own development. How would you see yourself working from a relationary standpoint with those mayors to really make a master plan, if you will, for the entire county that everybody would abide by? Because that's been the challenge, is that you do have some rogue communities out there.
1: You do have some rogue communities out there, but true leadership is forming teams and getting things done. You know, I'm doing it now on the campaign. I'm not even an elected official right now. And our team has been going out and supporting other candidates. And if you look in Dardenne Prairie, we supported the mayor there. What did he do? He did a one-year moratorium on apartment buildings until they could figure out how many apartments they already had. We supported Brian McKinney in Lake St. Louis, and I think he'll probably lower density again. And then we supported candidates in O'Fallon, and I bet you see another moratorium at least being voted on in the next 6 months. And I think that will pass.
0: And you know, the argument always, Jason, is you want – a lot of people have been moving to St. Charles County. It's been a destination. You need to have affordable housing. Everybody knows the housing market prices are still fairly high. I live not too far from Cottleville, although it's officially O'Fallon. And, you know, it's not out of the ordinary to be driving down the street and see new subdivisions where the housing prices start at $550,000 and up. So the mix has to be affordable housing versus apartments. Is that what you're talking about here?
1: Yeah, it is. But again, you know, you kind of let the market do what the market needs to do in terms of single family housing, but you also have to have proper zoning and property density requirements for your zoning. And we don't want to see housing that's going to hurt other folks. You think Clayton, Ladue, Chesterfield, do you think they're going to just start putting in low income housing next to, you know, 5 acre lots?
0: No.
1: And science. I mean, we got to use common sense here.
0: Yeah, I see
2: and
0: that.
2: And in some cases, it impacts your county roadways, which you guys are responsible for, and you don't have sometimes the sewer infrastructure, the energy infrastructure.

0: to meet the demands of some of these really large complexes that have popped up. And, you know, that's where, you know, the cooperation has to be there, right?
1: No, I agree. And if we didn't have money pits like the Family Arena and the Horse Barn, where we've, you know, put almost $100 million into it, we could have been expanding our infrastructure in Western St. Charles County and giving people their money back that they've earned themselves.
0: Yeah. How about on the property tax front? Kind of walk us through your thoughts there with the personal property. You're kind of aligned. You and Bob Onder both kind of saying that's a tax.
2: Igel.
0: I mean, Bob Igel. Yeah.
2: Bill Igel. Yeah.
0: Or Bill Igel. Yeah. Bob Onder's not in the race. But what are your thoughts on that? Are you really going to go after the personal property tax?
1: Well, Bob Onder's a close friend of mine, but, you know, we are going to go after personal property tax. And I know one of the other candidates says he can do it in the first year. There's going to be that's a fake plan. But we will do it over the course of two terms. We will get personal property tax eliminated by looking at waste, fraud, and abuse inside the government. We will also lower the size of government through attrition, which is an average of 3 or 4% per year. So if you do that over the course of, 4 to 6 years, you're really starting to make a dent in that $121 million plan. And it's a common sense plan.
2: You know, I heard Steve Ellman say the other night in the debate that wasn't legal. I would assume you're talking about reducing or eliminating that personal property debt by the county using money it's saved elsewhere to pay those bills. Am I right about that? You have no issues with that?
1: I don't have any issues with that. You just take it to the voters and you amend the charter of St. Charles County. It can be done. And also, I'm going to be a leader in terms of the delegation. I'm the only candidate that's not a career politician, and I can work well with all kinds of folks. And I will work with the St. Charles County Jeff City delegation, and we will have an agenda and a plan of action to get things done for St. Charles County residents.
2: Yeah, we're talking to Lieutenant Colonel Jason Law. He is currently serving in the St. Louis County Police Department. He's running for St. Charles County Executive. Before we get to more on what you're doing right now, let's talk about the data centers real quick. There was a difference between all three candidates and how they would deal with that, and I think you said that you would support a moratorium on it until you had more information.
1: Yes, but, you know, we just don't need to put them up. Like I've told people at the debate, I grew up in North St. Louis County. I had cancer from cold water creek. I grew up on the creek. And the last thing we want to do is hurt our environment. Also, we need to understand the energy usage. I mean, some will say, oh, it doesn't. Some will say it won't raise it. Some will say it will. Well, we need that evidence before we do anything. We need to make sure we're not using a ton of water. We need to make sure that energy prices stay stable. And most importantly, that the environment doesn't hurt our kids and grandkids in the future.
2: Yeah. Well, I mean, it's not an issue that's going away. That's for sure. And like Dan said earlier, when it comes to the apartments, a lot of these individual municipalities are going to do what they think is in their best economic interest. And if one of these companies comes in and is offering them a ton of money to put a data center in, that's going to be tempting. I mean, as county executive, how much can you influence what the city of O'Fallon or the city of St. Peter's would do?
1: Well, I can tell you this, just like I talked about the apartments and how we're flipping seats in Western St. Charles County, and now we're protecting almost 130,000 residents for more apartments. We'll do the same thing throughout all of St. Charles County, and these mayors will get on board, I'm sure of it.
2: Interesting.
0: Yeah. Lieutenant Colonel, because of your great work at the St. Louis County Police Department, you're being considered for the chief position that is open. Be a very tough decision, would it not, should you continue on this course and win the nomination? Do you know how you'll handle that scenario if offered the chief position and you're still in this race?
1: You know, I mean, it was really humbling to be thought of for both of these positions. I mean, it's two of the biggest positions in the St. Louis region in terms of government and how we're going to affect the lives of people in our region. But I withdrew from the chief's process. It's just not where my mind is or my heart is. There's three other candidates that are well-qualified, that I'm proud of, that I call friends. But my job is to go out and win the St. Charles County election and protect the people of St. Charles County.
0: Wow. Did you just now reveal that for the first time? Because the news reports were saying that you still were in the, you know, candidacy of that job.
1: Yeah, you're the first radio station or anybody else to know it besides the Board of Police Commissioners in St. Louis County.
2: There you have it. Well, thank you for breaking some news here this morning. I did not know that. So the plan then is, if indeed you win this primary in August, or I guess you would say when you win this primary in August, you would basically retire from your job in St. Louis County, correct?
1: December 31st of 2026, I'd be retired.
2: Okay. Wow. Yeah, I thought so. Yeah, that's good. Well, I tell you what, Jason, it's going to be here before we know it, man. I can't believe less than 2 months now we're going to be in the voting booth. You guys have got a lot of work to do between now and then.
1: We do. We're knocking thousands of doors right now, and people are saying they want change, and the 300% property tax increase over the last 20 years under Steve Allman is ridiculous. We were knocking his neighborhoods, and it was his folks that said, we need change, and I'm going to bring that change.
2: Very good. Lieutenant Colonel Jason Law. Jason, great having you on this morning. Best of luck. Where can people go to find out more about your candidacy?
1: Lawforstcharlescounty.com and also sellthebarn.com to get information on the money pit in western St. Charles County. 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
2: Got it. Jason,
0: I just want to say, it goes without saying, too, thank you for your life commitment to service of our communities. Thank you, son. I mean, really, really do appreciate it.
1: Hey, that means a lot, and I appreciate it, sir.
2: All right, Jason, we'll talk soon. Thank you.
1: Thank you.
2: You bet. Yep. A little bit of breaking news there for you, huh?
0: Yeah.
2: Wow. I looked at Dan. Dan looked at me. I'm like,
0: that's news.
2: When did he withdraw his name?
0: And in yesterday's post, they brought up the conflict that he was one of the finalists being considered. And
2: yeah.
0: He just said, I have withdrawn from being in that race for the chief of police.
2: There you go. I did not know that either. So now we know that Jason Law is no longer in contention, withdrew his own name from the county police job. And he's committed to winning the St. Charles County executive job.
0: Say that. Yeah. You know, it really does show his deep commitment to this race. I mean, to withdraw from such a prestigious opportunity in St. Louis County.
2: Yeah, very much so. All right, we'll get to a quick break here. We're going to get to the buck stops here when we come back. What are we talking about today, Dan?
0: We're going to dive back into my tribute to Pride Month.
2: Oh, wonderful.
0: It's good.
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4: On the roads this morning, we look great. If you're just headed out, we've got a little bit of volume out there, but not much. And some of that is, unfortunately, on the Poplar Street Bridge. There was an accident at the Missouri end of the bridge, and it's left us with a parking lot jam back through 70. But that's the worst of it. We've got a little bit of moderate volume along northbound 270 at Doherty Ferry and at Ladue Road, but that's about it. Other than that, we look good at this hour. This report is brought to you by me. I'm Sue Thomas with traffic on 97.1 FM Talk, St. Louis Conservative.
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0: It's June. It's June 5th. We're 5 days into Pride Month, and that's just kind of our theme song for the month. If you're born with a willy, you're a man. This whole trans thing is just getting out of hand. You know, in the entire United States, the transgender population is well below 1%. And of that 1%, almost 50% of people who identify as trans are under the age of 21. If that does not tell you that this is they're grooming.
1: Social
0: they're,
1: contagion.
0: Yes, they're grooming our kids, and they're taking advantage of kids with mental illnesses and loneliness. And I believe that's exactly what's happening in Hollywood because, you know, they want us to believe that all of this, you know, stuff is just a wild coincidence that so many Hollywood stars' children are identifying as a sex that they are not. They are all buying into this transgender world. And where I didn't realize the magnitude of it until I watched this story from Newsmax, and Rob Finnerty absolutely put about an 8-minute expo together that'll blow your mind. Here's just a small excerpt of it, starting with J-Lo.
2: Jennifer Lopez is proud that her daughter is trans, and J-Lo could care less about the struggles that her daughter is going to deal with for the rest of her life, because now J-Lo can fit in with everybody else.
3: It's Jennifer Lopez, star of Office Romance, and I am here to wish you a very happy Pride Month. Let's be honest, you deserve all 12 months of the year, extra special.
2: Okay, we talk a lot about Trump derangement syndrome. What about the other TDS? What about trans derangement syndrome? I think that's an honest and fair question to be asking, particularly in Hollywood. Robert De Niro has a transgender boy who thinks that he's a girl. Marlon Wayans, who famously pretended to be a woman while doing whiteface in a movie, also has a trans child.
4: I ain't what you think I am.
0: Here's a clip from that movie, by the way.
4: Baby, we all got secrets. That's okay.
0: Here's where he reveals that he's not a woman.
4: Are you telling me that you are not?
5: Yeah, I'm not a woman.
4: White? Oh, the deception!
0: I'm white!
2: Jamie Lee Curtis has a trans son. So does Charlize Theron. Naomi Watts has a trans child. So does Liv Schreiber. Sigourney Weaver has a trans child. So does Rosie O'Donnell. Colin Mockery has a trans child. So does Eddie Murphy. Ben Affleck has a trans child with Jennifer Garner. Annette Bening and Warren Beatty have trans children. Cher has a trans son. Sting has a non-binary son. And here's a cut from his latest album. Eminem has a gender-fluid child. Kenny Loggins has a trans child. Angelina Jolie and Brad Pitt have a trans daughter. Cynthia Nixon has a trans son and everything matching trans.
0: And we are all supposed to believe that all of this is happening in the same place just by coincidence.
1: Random. They just randomly all happened to end up in Hollywood.
0: We know they were all born this way, right? And the question is begging, what's happening in Hollywood that creates this kind of mental health issues? And I believe it's loneliness. These parents

0: parents aren't being parents, right? They're probably not even home. They're all being raised by nannies. And this is how the kids act out to try to get some attention from their parents. And they don't just get attention. Yeah, and they don't just get attention. They get celebrated, right? It's the only mental health issue in America where we all have to celebrate their illness, right? And we all have to embrace what their problem is and play along with the charade. And in Hollywood, that's what they do. They act. They play along, right? And that's what they're doing. They're just acting, and they're all so caring parents that they recognize their child's shortcomings. My question is, why isn't the LG part of LGBTQ screaming bloody murder because their entire movement's being hijacked by trans? And women, where's all the women's livers that are being hijacked?
1: It's true. Yeah. It's true. This is what it always brings to mind for me.
0: What's that?
2: She sounds hideous.
3: Well, she's a guy, so...
1: I'm sorry. She's a guy. But that's what it reminds me of. So my 18-year-old, right, has an interaction with some screaming fellow lib her age the other day. And we have this text exchange. She goes, I have been ridiculed for not thinking the patriarchy runs society. She texted me that, and I'm like, what does that mean? And she said, well, apparently I need to check my privilege because I don't fear the patriarchy.
0: Unbelievable.
1: The patriarchy, like men run the country, what, white men specifically? And because I'm questioning her about what this means. And she said, apparently she was told that trans women experience hate from the patriarchy daily.
0: That'd be me.
1: And to my daughter's credit, she reminded this individual, do you know that if you lived in Iran, I know you hate America, they would potentially shoot you because your ankles are showing. Do you understand what the patriarchy really means? Right. They don't have no clue what the hell they're talking about.
0: Well, and again, none. You're free to be whatever you want to be. Where I take objection is when I see these young children, right, who aren't making adult decisions, and yet their parents are endorsing adult decisions in these children and giving them life-changing hormones and life-altering surgeries that they can't reverse, that they can't turn around. And I don't believe that should ever be accepted by society, that you're forcing adult decisions on children before the age when they can make that decision for themselves. It's just
1: and yet another reason, Dan Buck, to vote yes on 3, because that's one of the many things that it would correct in Missouri.
0: It would criminalize it, which is exactly what should happen. The only way this stops is if you go after the doctors and the people and even the parents who are allowing this butchering to happen and this mind manipulation to send these kids into a spiraling mental health issue.
2: She sounds hideous.
3: Well, she's a guy, so.
1: Yeah, there you go. Coming up, we'll get to Kush Desai. He is one of the White House deputy press secretaries helping out Caroline Leavitt while she's out on maternity leave. Also, our friends from the St. Louis Bourbon Society are going to swing by. They're doing an event that is going to help the folks at Code 3 Rescue, which supports our first responders. We're always in for that around here. So we'll talk to them at about 7:45. Stay tuned.

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2: 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It is 8:03. We've got 71 degrees on our way to a high of 89 today. Eureka police safely got a mother and child out of a home before they came under fire, gunfire during a domestic violence call last night around 8 o'clock in the Windswept Farm subdivision. The police returned fire, striking and killing the suspect. Despite a dozen shots being fired, no officers were injured in the shootout. The Jefferson County Sheriff's Department is taking over that investigation. Alton police have arrested 46-year-old John Hammond for a murder that occurred this week and also a violent attack on a second victim. Police say that Hammond shot and killed 32-year-old Maria

0: Fern then shot another man, also beat that man with a hammer. That man is still in critical condition. Hammond, a previously released felon, is charged with first-degree murder and attempted murder, among many other charges. He's held without bail. The St. Louis Sports Commission and dozens of community leaders announced that the 2028 U.S. Olympic Marathon team trials will be held in St. Louis in late March of 2028. The winners will represent the U.S. at the 28 Olympic Games in L.A. U.S. Track and Field said the report. They reported that that event is going to generate an estimated $13.5 million of economic impact for the St. Louis region. In sports, the Texas Longhorns repeat as the National College Softball Champs. They beat Texas Tech 4-1 to clinch the Women's World Series. The Cardinals, they have the night off. They'll begin a three-game set at Busch Stadium tonight against the Reds. In hockey, the Carolina Hurricanes beat the Vegas Golden Knights 4-3 in overtime, tying the Stanley Cup Finals at one game each, while the NBA Finals resume tonight with the Knicks up 1-0 on the Spurs. That's your headlines. I'm Dan Buck for 97.1 FM Talk, St. Louis Conservative.
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2: The biggest jam we have this morning is on the Missouri end of the Poplar Street Bridge. They've had the left lanes blocked by an accident, and we've got a parking lot jam that goes back through the 70 split. Also jammed this morning is the Martin Luther King Bridge as a result of drivers using that as an alternate. And northbound Route 3 is a little slow at the bridge as well, so sorry about that, Illinois drivers. Also on the Illinois side, accident southbound 255 at Vaughan Road. Other than that, we're quiet. The Missouri side looks good. Eastbound 70, 64, 40, and 44, all in good shape from out west into downtown. I'm Sue Thomas with traffic on 97.1 FM Talk, St. Louis Conservative.
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3: The southerly flow is back, and that means our humidity is on the rise. Partly sunny, breezy, and humid on this Friday. Maybe a spot afternoon shower, but this is primarily a rain-free day, going up to 88. Tonight, partly cloudy, very humid, and quite warm, 72. Saturday, partly sunny and humid, nothing more than a spot limited shower. Again, think mainly a dry day on Saturday, 92. 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Chief Meteorologist, Dave Murray.
0: It's 8:06, and we've got 71 degrees in downtown St. Louis. 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
2: Friday morning, we're glad you're joining us here, the fifth day of the month, and very important day for me today. Dan Buck, I just have to tell you that.
3: Oh, Pride Night at the Cardinal game? Is that what it is? Is that what the important day
2: I'm
3: is?
2: I'm telling you.
3: I'm just guessing.
2: Where's that tie-dyed t-shirt brought in for us earlier?
3: Dude, you look good in that tonight.
2: I'm telling you. Those are my colors. Yep. Those are my colors. No, not at all.
3: Okay.
2: Near the end of next week, I'm taking a day off because my best friend is coming in town, and we're going to go golf.
3: Uh-huh. And is that the same guy coming in for the Sammy Hagar too?
2: For the Sammy Hagar concert. Okay. Yeah. And the same guy coming in for the Bourbon and Brews Festival next Saturday, which is going to be in Cottleville,
3: nice.
2: Which I have tickets to. And our friends from the Bourbon Society are coming in this morning to talk more about that because, among other things, it benefits Code 3 Response, which helps first responders, which makes me happy.
3: That's very cool.
2: But today was the key because I needed to make an appointment with Dr. Green. And at the place where I wanted to golf, you can't make your appointments with Dr. Green unless you're a member until 7 days out. So I had a calendar reminder this morning to go online and set my tee time for next Friday. So I'm all set up.
4: I don't think
2: up.
4: Dan knew who Dr. Green
3: I'm
4: was.
3: I'm sitting there going, Dr. Green, now I get it, as in a putting
2: I'm
3: green.
2: Going to see Dr. Green next Friday with my college roommate. So we're going to have a great time.
3: That's awesome.
2: Yeah.
3: Am I filling in that day?
2: I don't maybe know. I think so.
3: I
2: hope so.
3: Right. I didn't know you. I know I've got a couple coming up this month.
2: We're going to let you catch up on your sleep for a few days and then get you back in here.
3: I can't wait for tomorrow. I'm serious. I am so behind in my sleep between baseball, late baseball games, early morning news with you, and then
2: your regular
3: full work days.
2: Yeah, exactly.
3: I'm like, I just need a break. I'm going to sleep like 10 hours tomorrow.
2: Good for you. We appreciate you. Kim is off again Monday, and then Dan will be in Monday, and then Kim is back on Tuesday.
3: Yeah.
2: And then I'm off next Friday.
3: Hope she's relaxing and having some good time with the kiddos.
2: Yeah, she's got both of them. I think her husband had like a work conference or something he had to do, so she's probably been full-time mom with her two little ones. That's probably the only time that's relaxing is when they're napping.
3: Yeah.
2: But my experience.
3: She is getting to sleep in, though. And she's, hopefully. And the kids are
4: a little hopefully.
3: Bit. Well, yeah, right.
2: I don't know what time little Hudson is waking up these days, but we'll talk to her about it when she gets back. Happy National Donut Day. We had our friends from Donuts Delight come in earlier from up in North County there at Dunn Road and 270. And Scott brought us in a box of fresh donuts. They were still warm when they got here this morning. So if you want to help sell, he said it's his busiest day of the year.
3: Yeah.
2: So if you want, I imagine it's that way at all these donut shops. So if you're looking, if you're in that area, they got a drive-through right there at Dunn Road and 270. Stop and say hi to them.
3: Yeah, great donuts too.
2: Oh,
3: my
2: gosh,
3: he gave us an assortment too of everything. It was not like your normal dozen donuts. It was like a dozen donuts with packed in everything else
2: and some cookies.
3: He got some cookies
2: in it.
3: Yeah,
2: always.
3: It was like
2: good.
3: Like a 4-pound box of donut,
2: which is why we're amped up on caffeine and sugar this morning
3: and a little bourbon coming up.
2: Some bourbon before the end of the
3: Woo-hoo.
2: Show. That's you can't beat that. That's a Friday that I have designed just for you and me there, Dan, taking care of you while you're in here. All right, coming up, we will get to our Queen of Hearts winner. Man, $16,000 in the pot. Somebody is going to grab half of that if they pull the Queen of Hearts. We'll have today's winner coming up. They'll pull that here any minute. We should get the details, and we'll announce it at about 8:20 to benefit ultimately Backstoppers, but Guns and Hoses is the one running the Queen of Hearts drawing. Kush Desai is going to join us at 8:35. He is the White House Deputy Press Secretary. Again, they were busy again yesterday signing executive orders and talking about

0: poll, which we're going to talk about here in a minute. So why don't we go ahead and get to our top stories, please.
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2: In opening statements in Collin County Court, prosecutors telling jurors that 19-year-old Carmelo Anthony provoked then-rival student 17-year-old Austin Metcalf.
0: Yeah, that's Jeff Manasso of Fox talking about that Metcalf murder trial. This is the case, if you remember, where they were at a track meet and the one kid stabbed the other one with a pocket knife that he was carrying. And the kid died, and now he's been charged in that case. And there's also racial overtones because the kid that died was white. Kid that stabbed him is black. And they're denying that that he's responsible, even though the stabbing happened. And
3: tons of eyewitnesses. Tons of eyewitnesses.
0: Tons of eyewitnesses. So I'm not quite sure what the controversy is there.
4: I think it's pretty safe to say that this is probably the most corrupt Treasury Department in our nation's history.
0: The talking points are spread far and wide for the Democrats. You're corrupt. You're laundering money. You're doing this and that. And they're accusing you of the exact things we discovered the Biden administration was doing with USAID and all of these other grants that they were handing out to these liberal NGOs around the country and around the world. It's incredible. And there's zero evidence of what Linda Sanchez is alleging there to Scott Bessent.
5: I mean, you could go back 40 years. I watched him 40 years ago, 30 years ago. He's never the sharpest guy. You do know that, right? It wasn't like he was sharp as a tack. But, no, it was the same guy.
0: He's talking about Joe Biden. I don't know how you couldn't sit down with the guy. Like Jill was holding one of her press appearances earlier this week.
6: Did you see that?
0: Joe randomly stands up in the front row and starts yelling, insists on asking her a question, ask her who she loves the most in the world, and then keeps rambling on, and she's trying to shush him up so she can continue the interview. She's there to promote her book. He's lost, just dazed and confused.
3: He's got that slow pace walk and that glaze in his eye. It's really sad that they continue to parade him out there. Ugh.
7: We have new developments in the story we first shared with you last week. A Maplewood man who was in the process of seeking asylum from Nicaragua has just been deported back to that country.
0: Oh.
7: Representative Wesley Bell telling our team Benarje Flores Bravo was deported despite Bell's efforts to keep him in the United States.
0: You know, Corey, I just have to say that, let me correct that sentence for you. A Nicaraguan man was just deported. A Nicaraguan man living illegally in Maplewood was just deported. He's not a Maplewood man.
3: When his asylum claim was denied by the courts, along with 90% of all other asylum claims that are never, you know, honored and never have been under any administration.
0: Here's the absurdity of it. And maybe they would do this in Europe, but I'd be surprised. Let's say, for example, we flew to Europe on a tourist trip, and I just decided to stay. I'm going to live in Berlin. Yeah.
3: And you're going to seek asylum from this from this authoritarian country you live
0: Trump,
3: in.
0: Trump. Yeah. And they come and knock on my door and they're like, your time's up. You got to go home.
3: Absolutely.
0: Do you think the local media would say a Berlin man today was deported back to the United States?
3: No, a Nicaraguan citizen who was here illegally has been sent back to where he should be and should re-enter the country legally if he wants to become a citizen.
0: This is the insanity, and the media participates in it. He's not a Maplewood man.
3: And he doesn't have a criminal record either. No, he does have a criminal record. He entered the country. Well, he broke federal immigration law.
0: But the Biden administration gave him a pass because they let him apply for asylum. 90%+ of asylum requests are denied.
3: In America. Always have been.
0: Always have been. They were playing this game where they'd say, if you use these words, we can allow you into the country and then you can disappear into the middle of the country and you can stay as long as you want. The Trump administration said, no, we're not playing that game anymore.
3: No.
0: So, and then the media does the story with the kids. They go find the wife and the kid, and of course they're heartbroken because their dad and their husband have been sent back to the country they all came here from illegally to begin with. I'm sure they're sad. But why use that to wring the emotion? The emotions don't matter here. It doesn't matter how you feel about this. The guy shouldn't have been here, had no right to an asylum claim, and he's now back in his home country where I assume his wife and his kid are going to have to go. The media should not use words to manipulate this, like a Maplewood man. He's not a Maryland man. He's an illegal alien who shouldn't be here.
3: Yeah,
0: I'm just tired. You got to call him out for that stuff. When I heard that, I'm like, oh, I got to use that one tomorrow. Uh-huh. That's a yeah. All right. Coming up, we'll get to our Queen of Hearts drawing in just a couple of minutes. Then Kush Desai. He is, of course, helping out Caroline Leavitt at the White House these days in the communications office. We'll get

Well, Eads Bridge looks okay, and so does the Stan Musial Veterans Memorial Bridge, and the McKinley Bridge, and the JB Bridge. They all look good if you want to try that. Now, there was some volume, too, just kind of here and there throughout the area, like eastbound Manchester, east of 141. But the interstates are in great shape. Eastbound 70, 64, 44. Northbound 55 looks good as well. 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I'm Sue Thomas with traffic on 97.1 FM Talk, St. Louis Conservative.

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2: When you finally find your thing, you want the whole world to know about that thing. 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

0: Guns N' Roses' Queen of Hearts, benefiting the St. Louis Backstoppers.
1: Yes, indeed. Jackpot, 16,679 buckaroos.
2: Wow.
1: Half of it's going to go to whoever draws the Queen of Hearts card. Now, this morning's winner drew a nine of diamonds, and they will get $25 for that on a $5 bet. You can go to stlgunsandhoses.com, and you can buy your cards. 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They draw every morning, every Friday morning at 8 a.m., and it's coming. Because we've already had one very early on when the jackpot was still pretty small. They had a winner, and then the jackpot reset. And now we haven't had a winner in months, and it's up to $17,000 almost. And the winner's going to get half of that, and half of it goes to Backstoppers.
2: Yeah, your odds are going up every week, man.
1: Yes, they are.
2: That it keeps rolling over. It's not like the lottery. I mean, there's only right. so many cards.
3: Only so many cards.
2: Queen of Hearts is coming up. It's a good time to buy a ticket, I'd say.
1: Get in there and get your tickets, stlgunsandhoses.com. And next week we're going to get, I think, one of the Chiefs going to come down here, maybe Chief Greg Brown, retired from Eureka. We're going to get Larry O'Toole in here from Backstoppers. They've got another big event coming up. Freedom Blast, I think, is what they're calling it. It's going to be a sporting clay event to benefit Backstoppers. We're going to talk more about that next week. I think next Thursday they're going to come in, and we're going to hang out for a little while.
2: It's awesome.
1: Yeah, looking forward to that. Just by the way, if you're just tuning in, we had some breaking news here on the show earlier. Not been reported in the media other than here this morning. We were the first media to get this news. We had Lieutenant Colonel Jason Law on the show at about 7:35. You can hit the rewind button on the Odyssey app and listen to that, or you can go to the podcast. I listened to him in a debate last week with Bill Eigel, with Steve Ellman. He's running for St. Louis County Executive. But the news also broke last week that he was one of five candidates, and then three who applied. He was one of three who applied to become the new St. Louis County Police Chief. So we asked him this morning, what are you going to do if you get selected as chief? And he announced right here a little less than an hour ago, breaking news, that he has withdrawn his name from consideration for St. Louis County Police Chief. So
2: he's all in on the yes. on the St. Charles County executive job, and you know, all three of them are going to do a good job. To me, it's like, you know, we know what Ellman is. He's been around for a long time. We kind of know the county has flourished. I mean, you can make the argument it's done very well in the past 20 years. And you got two other good candidates who are passionate about the work. They're passionate about St. Charles County. So I don't think you can go wrong with one of them. It's really who do you trust the most to lead us into some new, and I live out there too. So,
1: yeah.
2: You know, I think that to see his commitment said a lot to me today, you know, that because that's a prestigious job to be St. Louis County Police Chief. To withdraw his name from that is a big deal.
1: I was waiting for Ellman to draw out the Ronald Reagan line that I refuse to use my opponent's youth or inexperience against them.
2: Exactly.
1: Because he's been there for a while, and these are sort of the two younger newcomers who are taking a run at it, although they may both chafe at being called young. I mean, they're not 20 years old, but
2: I was impressed with Bill
1: younger
2: yesterday
1: than Steve
2: saying he fully endorses a term limit on that job.
1: Yes.
2: That he said it definitely needs to have a 2 or 3 term limit. And it's just, I just think every political job should, you know, I mean, that's not how our country was designed, to have these career politicians and Congress people to stay in one position for decades upon decades. It's just, you need

0: fresh ideas, fresh blood. I think the whole corrupt fraud thing has happened because people stay in these positions too long, and it gets too easy, you know, to be fraudulent. And if you look at who the fraud normally happens with, it's with these folks, the Nancys of the world, who, you know, at some point they're going to look into her finances and find out just how much insider training was going on and the committee she was sitting on and whether it aligned with some of the trades they made.
1: I've heard people that are opposed to term limits make the argument, like with the state of Missouri, what is it, 8 years?
0: Mm-hmm.
1: I think that you get there, you learn the ropes, you get the experience to start getting things done, and then you've termed out, and then you got to bring somebody new in.
0: Then become a senator.
1: Yeah.
0: Then become a governor.
1: What they do. I mean, they progress down that path. In the House and in the Senate, they should do the same thing,
0: right?
1: In my opinion.
0: Yeah.
1: Somebody argues, well, elections are term limits. Every 2 years or every 6 years, they have to go before the voters. Yeah, but that you at some point you're it shouldn't be a profession.
0: Right.
1: We need to get back to when it was not a profession, and now people are just going into it and living there forever at $200,000 a year and whatever other perks come with the job, right?
0: They don't have real world experience. I mean, I just think that was what made our Constitution and the Founding Fathers so special, is they all understood society. They were businessmen. They were farmers. They were ranchers. They were people who understood the needs of our nation because they were in those working roles. So when they'd go to Washington, they had that frame of reference of what it's like to you know, put food on a table. And politicians don't. They all live on the teat. And it's like, live off taxpayers and have never understood the real world. Therefore, how can you legislate laws that impact businesses and people when you haven't been the taxpayer? You know, you haven't been the one who has been in the shoes of business ownership. It just, to me, is term limits are just needed in our country across the board.
2: It's never too early to learn that the government is a greedy piglet that suckles on a taxpayer's teat until they have sore-chapped nipples.
1: It's true.
0: It's
1: never too late to remember. You should always remember that phrase. And that's why we need term limits, because you don't want them on the teat for too long, because it's going to get sore and chapped.
0: Yeah.
1: That's just what I'm saying.
0: That's what I'm saying.
1: That's how my government teat is feeling right now, I can tell you that. All right. Coming up, we're going to talk.
0: We got bourbon.
1: We got bourbon before the show's over, for sure. But we're going to talk about an event that helps out first responders, which we love to do around here. And we're going to talk to Kush Desai, the White House Deputy Press Secretary, when we come back.

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I was always the one that got the application out a little too late for this weed or for that feeding or whatever it was supposed to be. 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
4: Truth of the matter is, we had a cognitively impaired president in office a few years ago. That's a cognitively impaired president, but I don't like to talk about that because it weakens America. This president we have, this is a guy that literally doesn't sleep. He works day and night, long hours, every single day. I don't know if you haven't seen him in 8 days. I saw him yesterday. I didn't see him today, but yesterday because I was in Congress the day before. I talked to him at all hours of the day and night. He works inhumane hours. Okay, I've been on foreign trips with the president that he doesn't sleep in the whole flight. And everyone else is sleeping on the plane, and he's, you know, wandering the hallways looking for someone to wake up and talk to that people are. So I don't know what you're referring to, but he has an incredible amount of energy. I'm just telling you.
5: Yeah, that's Secretary of State Rubio when he was in Congress this week. And Ted Lieu, this Democrat congressman, is making these outrageous allegations that the president has disappeared from sight for 8 days and you're hiding something. And Rubio just dismantled him. We've got Kush Desai on the phone right now. He's the White House deputy press secretary. And Kush, welcome back. How are you?
6: Thanks for having me on. I'm doing well. How are you?
5: Absolutely. I'm doing fine. So I loved the way the Secretary of State described Donald Trump and his endless energy and the fact that he roams the hallways of Air Force One on foreign trips looking for somebody that's awake that he can talk to.
7: Yeah.
6: I mean, he's exactly right. I mean, I guess I'm 30, but we've got staffers here who are in their early 20s and the president's running circles around them. So, again, the president's energy levels, his health, his vitality, it's something quite to behold, if I'm being honest. He is, this president is a machine. He's got the energy, he's got the health that, again, if he's running circles around 22-year-olds, I don't know what else you could want in the president of the United States.
7: Kush, your boss, Caroline Leavitt, is still enjoying her maternity leave. What's it been like to work with all of these secretaries and to help them write scripts and have their talking points ready to go? I imagine everyone's a little bit of a different challenge for you guys in the press office to brief them.
6: Well, just like with Caroline, I think these secretaries there are smart, they're prepared, they know what's happening and they know what's going on. And so, I mean, just as with Caroline, it's honestly been pretty easy to help prep them and brief them because, again, they're on top of it and they know what's going on and they're carrying out the president's mission here.
5: Well, the thing that struck me about what Rubio pointed out is that these days, after what we witnessed with Joe Biden, for anyone to question what the current president's mental capacity or cognition or whatever is laughable. And there's some of them are still in denial. And apparently Jill Biden and a few others are still in denial over the shape that he was in when he was in office. And you know, we see it every day. What was the news conference he held yesterday on coal and energy production? And then he just freewheeling took questions for what, an hour in the Oval Office?
6: And that's a usual occurrence around here. Yeah. I think the president's probably taken more questions than more unscripted time in front of the media probably in the past 2 months than Joe Biden did all 4 years of his presidency.
7: Yeah. You know, Kush, you're an Indian American, former journalist. What do you think of all these people who'd love to, you know, talk about him as a dictator and Nazi and, you know, a fascist leader. And also, you know, the race card always comes out that he's a racist. You're a minority.

0: 40. Do you see any of that come out? I mean, do you the fact they keep beating this drum is just, you know, I'd love to talk to somebody who's kind of in the trenches and sees how he works with people.
1: I've interacted with the president personally. I've seen him interact with others personally. I think it's you have to kind of just ignore reality, ignore the fact that, you know, this is a president, and he's always said he's the president he's the president of the United States, he's the president for every single American. And I think we see that every single day. I think, and his interactions with us, I think what he cares about are results, are getting things done. And so this is a president that is focused on results. He doesn't, I think when people focus in on, you know, race or this or that, I think they're kind of erecting a scarecrow here that doesn't exist. This is a president who, again, he cares about every single American. He cares about our country as a whole. And that's what he's focused on. And I think it's really the Democrats and these liberals who love making this about race, when that's not at all what anyone's really thinking about here.
2: Yeah. We've got Koosh Desai with us, White House Deputy Press Secretary. Ethan, I want to get you to play cut number 9 from the Energy Secretary, Chris Wright, yesterday, please.
3: All three of them grow during this administration. And in fact, later today, before the sun goes down, you'll see a big announcement in the nuclear space related to the trip you came on.
4: Thank you.
2: Yeah. So that news conference yesterday, Koosh, dealing with the expansion, we've always said drill, baby, drill. I guess in this case, it's dig, baby, dig. We're helping out the coal industry. And I heard the president joke about the fact that in China, they built 51 coal-burning power plants last year and only made
0: two windmills,
2: and those were for the idiots in either Europe or the U.S. that wanted to buy wind energy.
1: That's exactly right. I mean, I think the president is very clear that it's been a day one priority to unleash American energy, and that means coal, that means natural gas, that means oil. This president has made the United States the largest oil and gas producer in the world. I mean, think about it. 20 years ago, we were dependent on the Middle East, on other countries for our oil and gas, and today we are a net exporter of both oil and gas because of this president's energy abundance policies to unleash our God-given resources. And the thing is, when you take a step back, there's no economy in the world that has tons of energy but is poor, and there's no country that's rich but has no energy. Energy is so critical for economic growth, for our economy. I mean, not just to keep our lights on, but to run our supercomputers, to run our manufacturing facilities, to run our steel mills. And this president is making sure that energy is both abundant and affordable for American businesses and American families.
0: Do you have any secretaries going to be taking the podium and running the press briefings next week? Any more of the cabinet members stepping up?
1: You know what? I'm going to keep that a surprise to you.
0: You guys never release it. I want to see RFK, to be quite honest with you.
2: that one would be fun.
0: Yeah.
2: Hey, tell us about the president's trip to Chippewa Falls. He's obviously going to be talking to farmers and people in the ag industry, right?
1: For sure. I think the president's been very clear that he's the American farmers, our ranchers, our cattlemen have supported the president in huge numbers by historic margins, and the president has their backs. And so I think you'll hear a lot about what, again, I don't want to get ahead of what the president's going to be discussing, but I think you're going to hear a lot about what the president has done and intends to do to keep our farmers strong.
2: But these same farmers are out there running their combines and their tractors, and they're putting the plants in the ground right now, and they're facing diesel prices that obviously are a concern for a lot of them. So I'm just, you know, I know the president's going to face some questions over that regarding what's going on in Iran. Now, he seemed to hint, am I wrong, yesterday that he may be close to some sort of an agreement here with Iran?
1: Look, I think that those discussions are ongoing. I'm not on the president's national security team, but from what I've gathered, yeah, I think again every day the president's diplomatic team is working to hash out a deal, and of course the U.S. military stands by to enforce the president's directives here. So this is everyone's on board here. Everyone's doing their part here to get a deal here. And to ensure that Iran never has a nuclear weapon, and that, you know, we have the free flow of energy outside of through the Strait of Hormuz.
2: Yeah, oh, it can't happen too soon, for sure. Koosh, thank you for your time. We appreciate it.
1: Of course, anytime.
2: All right, we'll talk soon. Koosh Desai there, Deputy Press Secretary in the White House.
0: Bourbon's ahead. I see how excited I am. Bourbon. What's up next? Bourbon.
2: We're going to talk about the Bourbon and Brews event that's coming up. And, of course, one of the beneficiaries that is Code 3 Response. Very happy to help out our first responders however we can. So we'll tell you about that event and more coming up.
0: Is there bourbon?
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5: You know, we really had a decent commute this morning with one major exception, and that is that accident on the Missouri end of the Poplar Street Bridge. It was in the left lanes, caused a huge delay back through the 70 split and put extra volume on the King Bridge this morning. But for the most part, we are in good shape, especially on the Missouri side. 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

0: All right, welcome back. Thrilled to have our friends from the St. Louis Bourbon Society in here, Drew Chaucer and James Thomas, and they have brought great samples with them, which always makes us happy. But I invited them in because their Bourbon and Brews event is coming up next weekend out at Frankie Martin's Garden in Cottleville. I've had my tickets for a while. I'm looking forward to it. It's always a great time, having been out there before. So James, since Drew's busy pouring right now, welcome to the studio.
1: It's a team effort.
0: It is a team effort. How many years you guys been doing this now?
2: So this will be our fifth year.
0: Wow.
2: Yeah, fifth year. It's getting more familiar every year, which is nice, but we really try to keep things new and exciting every year so that it's not just the same kind of event.
0: Sure.
2: So every year when we do this, we really try to come up with something new and something engaging and interesting. So, but yep, 5 years. So.
0: Yeah. Is that what you were talking about this year, Drew, when you said you're going to do cocktails?
1: Yeah, we've always had brands offering a sample cocktail, but right. This year we're highlighting it more. It's in the event guide. It says which ones actually have the sample cocktails, and we never talk about it. We have two slushies. Two brands having bourbon slushies. They're awesome.
2: Those are good. Which is really nice when the temperatures sometimes get up in the 90s. So those tents are usually pretty occupied. So
0: now, for those of us who happen to be members of the St. Louis Bourbon Society, the fact that there's going to be a lot of bourbon is the attraction. But if you want to bring a spouse or a friend who's maybe not as into bourbon as some of us are, you do have the slushies, the mixed drinks, and beer.
1: Craft beer, yeah.
0: Yeah.
1: Craft beer, yeah. Yeah, over 17 beer vendors.
0: Wow.
1: 20 different cocktails to choose from. Obviously, two slushies, 10 food trucks, two awesome bands. It's really a fun day.
3: Are you set up on the pickleball courts, or could I play a little pickleball and then go hit the bourbon?
1: There's a little space in the middle. You can still play a game. Yeah,
2: I think there's about 20 square feet, maybe in the
3: middle. Is there 20 square feet?
2: They had, how good your game is,
3: maybe
2: I
3: a ping pong table.
2: Yeah,
3: there you
0: they
3: go.
0: They had that ringed with tents and samples the last time I was there. Yeah, there in the back.
2: And this year is no different. Actually, we have just the same, if not even more. So
3: that's great.
1: There's even more vendors this year.
2: The pickleball court is going to be.
3: Part of the bourbon fest.
2: It's going to be jammed out.
3: Yeah. All right. How about the stage? Who do we got playing? We got some bands and stuff?
2: Yeah, we have some wonderful music this year. So we again have Steve Ewing, as we love to have Steve, a great partner of us throughout the years. And in fact, we're actually going to go there today. So as you've probably maybe seen a little bit on social media, Steve's had a really rough week.
3: Steve's hot dogs got bashed in.
2: Yep, their windows got knocked out. Him and his wife were attacked at the park and lost their dog down at Tower Grove. So, seeing that, we just wanted to step in. So we're going to try to organize some people to go down there today for lunch and just do what we do and share the love in the STL. So,
0: I love that. And, of course, part of this, you told me, is a benefit for Code 3 Response. Is that right?
1: This one's actually for Steve Ewing. So,
0: okay. The Bourbon and Brews this year.
1: Yeah, every year. His organization is called Feed the People.
0: Okay.
1: And he does a wonderful job, him and his team, of providing meals to people who otherwise may not have something to eat that day. And he's very active in the community doing that, and it's all self-funded. So you can go on his website and actually donate to a monthly or one time. All of our tickets, we do offer $2 from every ticket goes to Feed the People every year.
0: Okay, that's awesome. Mm-hmm. That's fantastic.
1: Yeah.
0: So since you did bring in a little sample here.
3: Mm-hmm. What do we got here?
0: I had an opportunity to go to Ben Holiday a couple weeks ago with the

0: guys, yeah. the folks from Lit Cigar Lounge. That was a lot of fun.
1: And our team was there, too.
0: And your team was there, too. Yeah. You had some guys there. And the idea there is they're going to do a barrel pick that they'll have available at Lit and through the Bourbon Society.
1: Yes.
0: This is a different bottle of Holiday. What we got here?
1: Mm-hmm. This is the Bao Limbang Soft Red Wheat 6-Year.
0: Oh, nice.
1: This is a great bottle. So this you can buy on the shelf anywhere, and it's fantastic.
0: It's good stuff. I'll show it to the
1: camera. What's great about Ben Holiday is they will not release anything less than 6 years old. That's their minimum. Ooh.
2: Yeah. Oh, that's good.
3: Yeah, this is really good.
2: It's got a whole lot of finish.
0: What's the proof on this one?
1: 100.
0: Woo. Well, it's not bad, Dan. What's wrong with you?
2: It's just got a nice.
0: That's for breakfast.
2: It's kind of soft around the edges, first thing in the morning.
1: You know.
2: Yeah. It's a soft around the edges, though. It's good.
1: We'll get to the 150 stuff here next.
3: Yeah. It runs out well with your coffee.
0: Yeah. No kidding. Oh, that's really good.
1: Ben Holiday is one of our main sponsors again this year for Bourbon Brews. They've been great. Partners over the years and really appreciate their support. We did have a new title sponsor this year, Excel Entertainment, who is Fairmount Racetrack, which has been completely renovated. I mean, they spent just a ton of money. Wonderful venue over there now, too. So they came on as our title sponsor. We're proud to have them.
2: Speaking of horse racing, I was at a Kentucky Derby party a couple of weeks ago when the Derby ran, and they were smoking the bourbons. We had some old fashions and smoking. Is that a trend? Are more and more people buying those smokers, or how's that? I mean, is it because they had like 5 different woods that we could put in, and we were trying all this different stuff?
1: Yeah, it can really complement a good cocktail.
0: Yeah,
1: if done correctly, and there's different ways to do it. You can smoke a glass, you can smoke the cube, or you can smoke the bourbon. It's all up to you how much of that flavor you want in the cocktail.
0: Or you can smoke a cigar. My friends at Lit are going to be out
2: there. Yeah,
0: bourbon,
2: yeah.
0: Bourbon and brews. How about that? So if people want to still get tickets, how do they do that?
3: Yeah,
0: what's the best way?
3: They can go on to our website, stlouisbourbonandbrews.com.
1: Bourbon and Brews St. Louis.
3: Bourbon and Brews St. Louis.
0: Yeah, Bourbon and Brews St. Louis.com. Go on there. Still tickets available. Still early bird VIP tickets available?
3: Yep.
0: Excellent.
3: Still available.
0: That gets you in an hour early, right?
3: Yep.
1: I think hour early, and you have special pours at every vendor because you're VIP. So they have special bottles set aside.
0: So that's going to be at Cottleville next weekend. Hope to see you guys out there. Have a great weekend, and we'll be back here Monday morning. Thanks, guys.
2: See you Monday.
3: Cheers, guys.
4: 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Your sleep habits could be an early warning sign for Alzheimer's. A new study from UC San Diego reveals that for older women with a high genetic risk, poor sleep is directly linked to worse memory and a higher buildup of toxic brain proteins. Because tracking sleep is easy and inexpensive, researchers say it could be a game changer, allowing doctors to spot early warning signs and use better sleep as a strategy to prevent the disease. I'm Margie Schaefer.
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9: A surge in hiring. I'm Dave Anthony, Fox News. And not just in May. Fox's Janika Sola has the numbers.
10: Job growth was stronger than expected last month. Economists were predicting around 80,000 new jobs created in the month. Instead, there were 172,000. And the unemployment rate remained at 4.3%. Also, April's job growth was revised higher to 179,000.
9: And March's hiring has also been revised way up to 214,000. National Economic Council Director Kevin Hassett just told Fox from the White House,
11: the Trump economy is really creating an economic golden age.
9: Hassett also maintains the gas price surge is temporary.
11: A result of the president taking strong action to make sure that these lunatics in Iran don't have a nuclear weapon.
9: Now, complicating a deal with Iran, its demand Israel stop attacking Hezbollah in Lebanon, but there were more deadly Israeli bombings today. Senators were up all night until this, just before 5 a.m.
12: On this vote, the yeas are 52, the nays are 47. This bill, as amended, is passed.
9: Approving nearly $70 billion to fund Border Patrol and Immigration and Customs Enforcement through 2029. Democrats voted no, calling ICE out of control, but the process Republicans used did not let them filibuster and block it. The House considers the bill next. Attempts to include some key amendments failed, including $1 billion for White House ballroom security. A legal challenge trying to stop construction returns to court today. President Trump posted on Truth Social late last night the ballroom is desperately needed in the lawsuits damaging the country. Now something else upsetting the president is his name is being removed from the Kennedy Center.
13: Management has set a deadline of June 12th to make the changes. Last month, a U.S. district judge ordered the name change and blocked the administration from closing the venue for 2 years for renovation.
9: His name is being taken off the building and all the related documents. That was Fox's Jill Nato. America's listening to Fox News.
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0: 9/11. You didn't fight in a war. You don't know anyone who fought in a war. The further removed you get from, you know, seeing your liberties really threatened, the less grateful for them you are. Mm-hmm. And I think that there's a lot of young people who live in these online spaces that are, by the way, manipulated by our adversaries and give a very warped view of the issues facing our country.
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1: I know the House has voted to fund them.
0: Yep.
1: Get more funding.
0: Yep. That was, you know, as some people have described it, like the Super Bowl for Ukraine package. There was a more scaled back package that Johnson didn't bring to the floor that would have included Russia sanctions. This one doesn't have all that, but we'll see where it goes.
1: Jackie Heinrich, we're going to watch you on Sunday in the briefing. What time?
0: 11.
1: 11 o'clock. It's going to be live. Jackie, they're working you to death. It's okay. Great to see you.
0: You too.
1: Yeah, that's true. Hey, we talk a little sports when we come back with Mike Vaccaro. You listen to the Brian Kilmeade Show.

0: say. Maddie, I can't wait to watch Ariana babysit these shiny, oiled-up adults who I'm pretty sure aren't there for the right reasons.
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10: Hey, we are back, and the World Cup is a week away, and you're going to be seeing nothing but that for the next, month and a half. I think the final's on July 19th, and it's just going to dominate the summer in a way I'm not sure people are prepared for. In 94, it kind of snuck up on people, and it was this big hit. But there was no Fox News then, so life wasn't complete. So now, you know, Fox launched in 96. But it was a big hit. It was the most attended World Cup ever. Now it's between three countries. And it's one of the biggest stories that you're going to find in sports. It's like having, there's 104 games, so it's like having 104 Super Bowls. Joining me now is my brother, Jim. He is a soccer expert, fantastic player, went on to be general manager of the Long Island Rough Riders, at the time the top league in the country, the USISL. And now he's with the NPSL, the American Soccer Club, which he founded. And their name is the Fighting Tomcats. And Jim, we'll get to your team in a second. But just on this game, the U.S. team got together, named their 26-man roster. What did you see against Senegal that made you perhaps optimistic they're ready to do some damage in their group?
11: I saw a completely energized team. I saw the mentality that I've always wondered about. Senegal's a very good team, really tough to play against. They've beaten some of the best teams in the world in a lead up. They've had a run almost like the Knicks coming up to this World Cup, winning almost every game. I loved what I saw from Pulisic. I like the fact that he's got that little bit of a monkey off his back by putting a ball in the back of the net. I love McKinney. I just saw a lot of continuity. We didn't get exposed. I have a couple of questions that came out of that game, especially with goalkeeper choices, but it's a real positive. The crowd was amazing.
10: Who's going to be starting in goal? Do you know?
11: You know what? Matt Freese was a lock. He was the guy, he was the choice for all the games, and then he doesn't play 1 second in the Senegal game. The game Germany on Saturday, 2:30 Eastern time, will tell, I think, who's going to start in the World Cup. I can't imagine it's not Matt Freese, but, you know, we have three goalkeepers, Matt Turner, 54 caps, Matt Freese, 54, and Brady won. He got a second half. So I'm not sure. I don't question Pochettino, but I'm scratching my head about the choice in the Senegal game for not having Matt Freese in there for even a half.
10: Or do you say to yourself, I'm going to let these two guys play and find out who the backup's going to be and save them because you already made your decision, right?
11: That's true. But you know what? When your goalkeeper only has 14 caps, it's a 50-50. Do you save him or do you give him another experience in a 75,000 people cheering USA in his first World Cup? So Pochettino's a smart guy, I'm sure.

0: Bonus.
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5: A surprise in the new jobs report. I'm Lisa Brady, Fox News, with more hiring than economists expected, not only for May, with 172,000 jobs created, but also in revisions for the past few months.
6: The unemployment rate remaining the same here, but this huge jobs numbers will mean the Federal Reserve will look at this and possibly pause interest rates for the foreseeable future because you have strong job growth. Now, if you look back at the revisions on this, both March and April were revised up a huge number, 93,000 jobs. Now, the number of jobs for the past 3 months shows that the fear of artificial intelligence replacing jobs maybe just hasn't materialized yet.
5: Fox Business's Edward Lawrence at the White House, where National Economic Council Director Kevin Hassett says the Trump economy is creating a golden age, telling Fox,
7: "We've got all these factories, the $18 trillion in factory spending. It's starting to really, really show up."
5: But inflation is outpacing wage growth in the latest numbers, and there's a sell-off on Wall Street. President Trump posting stocks should go up with a great jobs report. He heads later today to Wisconsin for a roundtable event focusing on farmers who've been hit by higher fuel prices and fertilizer costs during the conflict with Iran. China's president will visit North Korea next week for the first time in nearly 7 years.
8: The trip will be the latest in a series of steps by China to reinforce its close ties with its nuclear-armed neighbor. This, as North Korean leader Kim called this week for an exponential expansion of his atomic arsenal. And Chinese Coast Guard and Taiwan naval vessels faced off in the waters near the strait between China and the island democracy.
5: Fox's Greg Palcott. Just getting word, NASA is telling crew members on the International Space Station to end safe haven procedures and return to normal operations. This after Russia reportedly paused repair work on the latest leak issue inside its service module, which has been docked to the station for more than 2 decades. 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
5: A frantic search continues in Michigan for a missing teen.
13: Police in Detroit and East Point, Michigan have launched an extensive investigation into the disappearance of 17-year-old Noah Winters, who left home around 1 a.m. May 14th and got into a black Jeep Compass. Hours later, his mother received messages claiming her son was dead, that his body had been left inside a vacant home in Detroit. Patricia Johnson is now begging for help.
14: How in the world do you send a mother a message saying that her child is deceased and you can't tell them where he is?
13: Investigators say they've located the Jeep and searched multiple locations as they also work to identify people responsible. Jeff Manasso, Fox News.
5: A judge just ordering a former CIA agent found with hundreds

0: Of gold bars to remain detained for now. The suspect accused of stealing millions from the government and lying about his education and military service after the gold bars, cash, and luxury watches were found in his Virginia home. A proposed data center facing public pushback in Utah is now much smaller.
1: The developers behind the proposed Box Elder County data center include Kevin O'Leary, the reality TV star known as Mr. Wonderful, who is the project chair. Box Elder County is in the northwest corner of Utah, about 160 miles from Salt Lake City. O'Leary told State Senate President J. Stuart Adams in a letter that his team will remove about 20,000 acres from the data center's original footprint, which spanned 40,000 acres. Last week, Adams called for the facility to be reduced by 75%. Public pressure, debate, and backlash over the proposed center has continued for more than a month. Part of the adjustment cited by O'Leary will remove waterfowl management land south of the center.
0: Fox's Tanya J. Powers. British actor Anthony Head has died, best known for Buffy the Vampire Slayer and more recently Ted Lasso. He was 72. His family says he had complications from pneumonia. I'm Lisa Brady, Fox News.
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3: The southerly flow is back, and that means our humidity is on the rise. Partly sunny, breezy, and humid on this Friday. Maybe a spot afternoon shower, but this is primarily a rain-free day, going up to 88. Tonight, partly cloudy, very humid, and quite warm, 72. Saturday, partly sunny and humid, nothing more than a spot limited shower. Again, think mainly a dry day on Saturday, 92. 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
1: There is a connection of why that they're having these fights on the White House lawn, the UFO and all the whatever they call it, UFC, and all that, because they're trying to go back to that when, you know, they'd watch people have these fights for the slave masters and they'd be entertained by that.
2: So if you want to hear a guy desperate to talk about race in everything, that is Al Sharpton talking about the UFC fight on the White House lawn. The president of the United States says, he's saying the president of the United States is doing it because he wants to bring back slave fights. These guys are fighters who have trained their entire lives to get into the octagon in order to make money and become champions. It represents every country almost in the world. In fact, I think they got mostly Central and South Americans, and Brazil is probably the best at it. I was at the first five. There's nothing to do with slavery. Nice try, Al, but no one's buying it anymore. We are done with this. It doesn't even know what it is. UFO. Yeah, there's going to be UFO fights at the White House.
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4: 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Brian Wickard of Accudent Mortgage in suburban Milwaukee says that trend won't change anytime soon.
5: My honest opinion is no.
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5: A former CIA agent just ordered to remain in custody. Lisa Brady, Fox News. He's been accused of stealing from the government and lying about his background.
6: Former CIA agent David Rush was arrested last month, and the FBI searched his home in Northern Virginia. He's accused of stealing more than 300 gold bars from the CIA. The FBI says they found $2 million worth of currency and more than 30 Rolex watches. He's also accused of lying on his resume, including about his education. Rush appeared in federal court today. Federal prosecutors said he was a master manipulator, that there are still funds unaccounted for, and that Rush moved money into commodities that could be liquidated easily.
5: Fox's Jessica Rosenthal. The defense argues everything is accounted for, including the gold bars, but the judge orders Rush to remain in detention for now. Also in Virginia, a former IRS law enforcement officer just sentenced to life in prison without parole for the murder of his wife and a man who was lured to the couple's home as a fall guy. Brendan Banfield was having an affair with the family's au pair, who testified against him and was previously sentenced to 10 years in prison. The judge telling Banfield he not only disregarded his wife's life and lured an innocent man to his death, but also took everything away from his four-year-old daughter. A lot more hiring in May than economists were expecting. 172,000 jobs created, more than double the estimates, and the April and March readings were revised higher.
7: The report suggests resilience in the economy. Hiring appears to have rebounded after cooling in winter months, though it also could make it more difficult for the new Fed chair, Kevin Warsh, to lower interest rates.
5: Fox's Jenny Cosola. The White House Economic Council director says the report shows the Trump economy creating a golden age, also predicting again that prices will go down once the conflict with Iran ends. Today, the president is heading to Wisconsin for a roundtable focusing on farmers. 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
13: Partly sunny, breezy, and humid on this Friday afternoon. We'll keep an eye out for a spot shower. 88 tonight, partly cloudy and humid. 80s for evening plans. 72, that's it for the low. Saturday, partly sunny and humid. Maybe a spot, very limited shower. Think dry. 92, but an increase in scattered showers and some thunderstorms on Sunday near 90. 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Chief Meteorologist, Dave Murphy.
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0: sake, kid. Keep your voice down. 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I'm not
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2: Boy, do we have a banger of a show today for you. Did you look at this show today?
3: I looked at this show today. Are you kidding me? It's a banger.
2: It's a banger.
3: It's a real banger.
2: Did you look at it?
3: Yeah.
2: You did?
3: Yeah, I did.
2: Did you think
3: not lying.
2: It's going to be exciting?
3: I knew the rundown yesterday, actually, because Brad.

0: I was excited enough that he came in my office. And he goes, listen to tomorrow.
1: So some might say the show is gold, Ryan.
0: You might.
1: It's gold.
0: You might say it's gold, Annie. It's gold.
1: Here's the thing. Steve Heitner. Is it Steve Banya? Is that right?
0: No. Kenny Banya.
1: Kenny Banya? Okay. You all know that I'm not like a huge Seinfeld person here, but it has grown on me over time. And I wonder how many people have adapted into the Seinfeld world post the original run. I mean, there are generations of people like our Ethan Hannaford, who is pretty pumped about having Steve Heitner in studio at 1:30 today, it's so culturally interwoven in language that people quote Seinfeld all the time and may not even realize it's gold, Jerry, it's gold. Or people who just say it's gold understand that it's from the most annoying person in the world, Kenny Banya, who is a Seinfeld character. Regardless, he's in studio with us at 1:30 or 1:18? I thought he was coming in a little bit earlier than that.
2: 1:18.
1: 1:18. Okay. So we'll get him in here at 1:18, and he's going to be at the Funny Bone tonight through tomorrow, Saturday. He is performing at the Funny Bone Streets of St. Charles tonight and Saturday, 6 p.m. and 8:30 p.m. on Saturday, 7:30 and 9:30 tonight. You can get your tickets at stlewisfunnybone.com. Steve Cortez is going to be with us in 10, 12 minutes from right now, and he's going to talk to us a little bit about moving into America 250. Steve Cortez has been around politics, has worked with President Trump on his campaign very closely in 2016 and then throughout that first term. And he's an Illinois guy who relocated. I think he's in Tennessee, but I'm really curious about the people who we traditionally would have on the show to talk about, you know, let's dig deep into the midterms or whatever. How do you feel about America 250 having President Trump be the president in this moment where American pride is actually kind of seeping through the cracks, even where culturally it probably would have been suppressed a little bit? And also, what does America 250 look like if somebody who, I don't know, is it safe? Does Kamala Harris hate America? I don't know if she hates the idea of America the way we love the idea of America.
0: I think Kamala Harris hates the current iteration of America and wants to change it.
1: And their supporters, I mean, good grief, you can't avoid it. Graham Platner, who looks like the love child of actor Russell Crowe and Brad Pitt in Inglourious Basterds, the Nazi. Hey, look at him and then unsee it.
0: Two men and a baby.
1: Yeah, he is a baby. You've got people like him who, like, his campaign, again, I kind of crashed out a little bit on Graham Platner yesterday on the show, but what does this guy stand for? The whole conversation surrounding this guy is about, it's not if he's a douchebag, it's how big of one he is. And he's like, well, I was a bad boyfriend, but I didn't do that. These types of things. What's he running for that is for love of country? I don't see it. I don't understand it. There's nothing exuding from his campaign. Granted, he's running for Senate in Maine. He's not running for my vote. Where are you looking at what the left is offering constituents going into a midterm where they're like, this is a great country. We got to preserve it. The only thing they ever talk about is preserving democracy. Now, are we a democracy? Yes, we are, in fact, a democracy. But we are a specific type of democracy. We are a democratic republic, which means the Constitution is the governing, the supreme document, the supreme reference point that everything comes back to. It's not just the majority, which is what a democracy is. A plain old democracy, majority rule, that's not what we are. America is a democratic republic, which means we have an agreed upon set of standards that we always measure ourselves to. And that's the Constitution. Are we super pumped about the Constitution? I don't know that I see a lot of that coming from the left. I see a lot of anti-capitalist rhetoric from the left. I see a lot of, we're not dabbling in socialism anymore. We're running on it with socialism attached to our party name. I think there are a lot of very reasonable Democrats that are looking for a reasonable person to vote for, and it just doesn't seem like those are the leading cast of characters coming out of the Democratic Party. I think there are a lot of Democrats who love our

0: country. There are a lot of people listening right now who probably have voted Democrat more than they voted Republican, and they love our country. But this version of what the Democrat Party is offering up, it's not really for them. They're like, what are we doing? And you're probably more frustrated about it than we are from the opposite side of the aisle, because you're not really being offered great candidates to run, to vote for. Right here in St. Louis, Wesley Bell versus Cori Bush. We have our own choice here on the Democrat side of the aisle. St. Louis, what are you going to do? I think Wesley Bell is a good person. I probably disagree on the majority of his policies, but Cori Bush is a nutcase. St. Louis, what are you going to do? The Democrat Party, as I've seen it leading into this America 250, there's no red, white, and blue oozing from what they have to offer the voting public. There's a lot of criticism of it, and I can't even really put my finger on a policy that they criticize. It's more of a way of life. And the more prideful you are to be an American, the more shameful you are to the leading voices in the Democrat Party, which I don't think is the actual sentiment of the majority of people who would like a reasonable Democrat to vote for. I don't know why, but in my algorithm, specifically on Instagram, which I am trying desperately to learn, people, if you want to throw me a bone, follow the Annie Fry Show on Instagram. I'm not 100%. It's like post Annie social media digital prowess. Pretty good at some of these other platforms. Instagram, I feel like I'm too old for it or something. Just stupid. But anyway, the algorithm that I'm being thrown into there, there are these two twins. Well, that's what they are. There are these twins.
1: Two of them?
0: That'd be four. There are these twins that are from the United Kingdom, and they spent a lot of time, maybe in April, March, April, I don't know how long they were here, because I just kind of fell into this, in America. And I keep watching these videos. I love their accents, first and foremost. But I'm like, these are just the smartest guys out of the United Kingdom on social media, because they came to America and they just go from place to place and they just compliment the heck out of this country. And so I'm like, oh, stupid American, I'll watch another one and I'll even like it. You know, I'm sharing these things. I'm like, these guys are great. So I don't know. Are they laughing all the way to the bank with their pounds? I don't know how it works, but I'm watching them go from place to place and react to the South or the New England area and react to phrases that they hear. And they love, this is what they all say, because it's not just the twins that I've watched. It's some other people who have gotten into the algorithm. You know what they say about Americans over and over and over again? How nice and kind and social Americans are. They talk about how everywhere they go, one of the videos was something about like the five most annoying things about Americans, but they're all compliments. Like the first one was, it's so crazy how every time you go to the grocery store, everybody wants to help you get something off of a shelf and people want to strike up a conversation. They compliment your accent. They're the chattiest, nicest people you'll ever meet. And then they talk about going back to the United Kingdom, and then they classify however they view the people in the United Kingdom, which I'm not here to do. But they talk about how nice we are. Is that our internal view of Americans? I mean, if you step away from all the people, all the talking heads who are telling you how crappy our country is or how broken it is and how much it needs to be fixed, you don't really look at your fellow Americans like, gosh, you know what? We're pretty great. You're not supposed to. But if you step aside, you go to the ball game. I mean, we're Midwesterners. Where's a Midwestern nice thing that is actual, real, and tangible? It actually is kind of like that. And it takes somebody who comes from the mother country to come here to go around and be like, you guys are pretty strangely, overly kind people. And I'm like, looking around going, really? Us?
1: Yeah, this message doesn't pervade our lives very often. I think you've really stumbled upon something here. I wonder what life would feel like in America if, and I'm not going to say the media, but just the prevailing notion was, hey, things are pretty good here comparatively. Because that's what it used to be. It's not now.
0: Well, what if,
1: and we've gotten used to that.
0: Yeah, what if the call is coming from inside the house? What if the people internally are trying to make you seem like it's absolutely a miserable place to be. And then we cite all of these studies about all the European civilized countries, blah, blah, blah, blah, blah, universal health care, da, da, da, da, da. A lot of those people, when they can't get the care that they need in Europe or Canada, where do they go? And it's because we have a different system. There's an Australian, they're either Australian or from New Zealand family that travels periodically to America, and they do the same thing. And I've watched their videos on YouTube. They are speechless with how beautiful our country is. They are enamored with how you go to all the different regions of the United States of America, and there are all these different cultures. People talk different. Some of them talk funny and they love it. Some of them, may not. Midwesterners tend to not have an accent as is perceived by journalism schools, which is why a lot of big broadcasters come from the Midwest, because we don't really geolocate ourselves when we open up our mouths. But they come here and they celebrate us, and I get it. Maybe they know that dumb Americans will just watch these videos and feel good about themselves and then talk about them on their radio shows. If that's the case, I'm a sucker and you got me. But there is something really special about this country. And if you only ever steeped yourself in the news cycle, it doesn't even matter which party you listen to. All you hear is the bad stuff. And America 250, what's that going to be about? Is it going to be about, if it's a concert in Washington, D.C., is it like, oh, this is the Trump concert? Why? Just because he is the president? Folks, he was sent there. He was sent there by the electorate, by the Electoral College. He got the majority vote. He was chosen. That's just how politics works. So if he's there during America's 250 and you hate him more than you love your country, this has got to be a pretty miserable time for you. I'm sorry that you're going through this. Actually, no, I'm not. Open your eyes. Look around. Cover your ears to the noise, except for this show, and pay attention to what we have, the assets that we have that other countries don't. And thank God that you won the national lottery and were born into this country, that you came to this country, that you are a citizen of this country. There's so much goodness here. And if you didn't want to, or if you didn't make an effort to, you could miss the whole gosh darn thing going into the celebration of the semi-quincentennial. Did
1: I say that right? I think you got it.
0: Thank you. Steve Cortez is going to be with us when we come back. He's a Fox News contributor. He's a former Trump campaign operative, and he's also a member of the Never Back Down PAC. And I'm going to talk to him about where sentiments are right now going into America 250, and maybe a reality check from Steve Cortez when we return. If you're not really feeling the vibe, maybe why you should. Plus, we've got Sean Farish, the best Trump impersonator there is, has done Trump's impersonation in front of Trump and been complimented on it at 105. Steve Heitner, it's gold, Jerry, at 130. Steve Cortez next on The Annie Fry Show.

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2: All righty, we are here in summer, and a lot of us are finding that our air conditioner doesn't seem to be cooling on the cool in the morning, but by afternoon, it never shuts off. And then while you're sleeping, it'll start cooling the house down. You're wasting a lot of money on energy on your electric. You know, we know how high

0: Welcome back to the Annie Fry Show. I am excited. I'm just going to bring our next guest right on to the show here. We're talking a lot in the last segment about America 250 and looking around and thinking like, gosh, is this just the greatest country in the world? If you just seeped yourself into politics, depending on who you consume on any regular basis, you might not have that takeaway. Let's talk to Steve Cortez, Fox News contributor, former Trump campaign operative, and member of the Never Back Down PAC. Steve, it's such a pleasure to have you back on here with us. It's good to talk to you, and I am grateful for the opportunity to discuss with you America 250. Can you hear us okay, Steve? All right, let's get, I'm going to play some sound here real quick while Brad gets that taken care of. And, you know, one of the things that I've always appreciated specifically about the Secretary of State, Marco Rubio, when he was running for president in 2016, he had this message and it resonated with me certainly then, but he hasn't set that down at all. In fact, I think he's refined it a little bit. Watching Marco Rubio talk about and discuss the idea of America is really, truly an inspiring endeavor. And I want you to listen. This is from his press briefing that he did, filling in for Carolyn Leavitt, who's out on maternity leave, talking about his hope for America.
1: Yeah, look, I mean, my hope for America is what it's always been. I think it's the hope I hope we all share. We want it to continue to be the place where anyone from anywhere can achieve anything, where you're not limited by the circumstances of your birth, by the color of your skin, by your ethnicity, but frankly, it's a place where you are able to overcome challenges and achieve your full potential. I think that should be the goal of every country in the world, frankly, but I think in the U.S., we're not perfect. Our history is not one of perfection, but it's still better than anybody else's history, and ours is a story of perpetual improvement. Each generation has left the next generation of Americans freer, more prosperous, safer, and that is our goal as well. But it is a unique and exceptional country, and as we come upon this 250-year anniversary, I think we have a lot to learn and be proud of in our history. It is one of perpetual and continuous improvement, where each generation has done its part to bring us closer to fulfilling the vision that the founders of this country had upon its founding.
0: You know why I like Marco Rubio so much and why it was such a smart move for President Trump to pick him as Secretary of State? It's because he was asked a question about that at a press briefing at the podium. He just said that because he believes it. It's not something that is memorized or prepared.
2: It's not written down.
0: No, he just believes that there is a hope for America because he believes in this country. He's the type of guy you want to have as your Secretary of State. Let's get Steve Cortez on here to talk about his thoughts on America 250 as it is approaching. President Trump is taking it very seriously. And we are here too. Steve, can you hear us okay?
3: I can. Hi there, Annie.
0: Good to talk to you once again, and good to have you on the show with us. You know, I was just saying in the first segment of our show here that it really, if you only consumed news headlines and politics, depending on which side of the aisle you get it from, you could really hate this country right now. And looking around, it's like this is the lottery to win the opportunity to be an American, to be born into this country. If you become a citizen, there's so much good here. It doesn't get talked about enough.
3: Right. Yeah, no, I totally agree. And, you know, look, I think gratitude among all the human attributes, the most important probably is to be grateful. And we should be incredibly grateful, all of us, that we are Americans. For those of us who are Christians, we should be incredibly grateful that we can practice our faith in a land that allows us to practice our faith, where the faith has flourished for centuries. Now, you know, to be clear-eyed about everything, you know, there are very real problems. And unfortunately, there's a real patriotism gap right now that is very partisan. And that's very unfortunate, right? I mean, this shows in all of the polling, some of the polling that I've done myself, as well as a lot of publicly available polling out there, that Republicans generally and conservatives are very proud of America, very grateful to live here, less so for independents, and then not at all for Democrats, right, who largely denigrate this country. That didn't used to be the case. I don't think that was the case at our 200th anniversary, our bicentennial back in 1976. But unfortunately, that is the reality right now. But nevertheless, I don't think that any of us should despair, those of us who do love America and who do believe in patriotism, want to pass that on to our children and to future generations. Instead of despairing, let's do everything we can to convince and persuade those independents and those reasonable Democrats who are still out there that this is an amazing country, that we should be proud of it. We should love it dearly. We should be grateful that we live here.
0: Yeah, absolutely. Steve Cortez speaking with us right now. And I think that the partisanship of patriotism is unfortunate. It's you know, you can see

0: you see a pickup truck driving through town, at least here in Southern Illinois, and you kind of feel like maybe that is part of MAGA country, maybe not so much up north. But if you are looking at an American flag and you're assuming that that's a symbol of a political party, there's a big problem with that. Now, I'm looking at, you know, a lot of economic markers. We've got a jobs report that came out today that is incredible. And one of those rare, at least during the Biden years, there was a revision of months past, but the revision made the numbers even better than they were when they were initially reported. I mean, yes, we've got a conflict in Iran, but there are a lot of things that are looking up because of smart policy.
1: Yeah. Annie, no, listen, I agree. I also think it's a very good thing that in 2025 was the first year in 60 years that net immigration to the United States went down. In other words, more migrants actually left than came into the United States. I believe one of the reasons that we do not nationally embrace the kind of patriotism that we used to is because there's simply too many migrants in this country, and we haven't been very careful about which migrants we accept into the United States. So far too much illegal migration, and of course, in that case, there's really no filters over who's coming in. But then even on the legal side, it's been almost entirely chain migration that is family-based, rather than using smart filters like people who have skills, people who love our country, people who embrace our values, embrace Western civilization, and are going to come here and be additive to society. But we have the largest number of foreigners that we've ever had in the United States, both in raw numeric terms, but also in percentage terms. We're actually higher now than the highest levels of the Ellis Island days. And we're not demanding assimilation like we were in those days. We're demanding that you will be American. You will believe in our culture. You'll speak English. Your children will only be instructed in English at school. Those factors don't exist today. And so we've become a lot more multicultural. And I don't say that as a good thing. I think that's a bad thing that has led to diminished patriotism in this country. However, you know, recognizing all those challenges and issues for our country, as I said, under President Trump's leadership, we're starting to see immigration constrained, the illegal side massively constrained, and even the legal side starting to be restricted in I think, a very smart way. To me, the quickest, best way for us to get back to a place of broadly held patriotism throughout American society is to take a pause on immigration. Let's assimilate the legal immigrants we have here now. Let's focus as a country on really promoting and almost evangelizing. I mean, you have to take almost a religious view of patriotism because it doesn't just happen. It's not just natural necessarily. There have to be rituals, and it has to be taught in schools, taught in houses, taught in churches, right, to young people that, hey, here's why you should be grateful. Here's what's important about our country, and here's what makes it great and how you can contribute to making it even greater still. That doesn't just happen like gravity. It has to happen intentionally. And I think we can do it. I do. And one thing I'm very enthused about is that Gen Z young men are actually very patriotic. Not so much the young ladies, unfortunately. We've got a lot of work to do there. But men in their teens and 20s actually are really conservative generally, are pretty religious, and thankfully, much more patriotic than young men used to be. So that gives me hope, Annie. I think that's a good reason,
0: yes,
1: a tangible reason to be hopeful for the future.
0: I think that's it's a wonderful point. Steve Cortez speaking with us. You can follow him on X at Cortez Steve. You know, when I think of the phrase, like talking about, are you proud to be an American? If I'm talking to my kids, I've got four kids, Steve. The oldest is 16. The youngest is 4, soon to be 5. So that could mean something very different to all of them. The older two kids that I have, they ask a lot of questions. And when I talk about being proud to be American, and I partner it with what Secretary Rubio said there from the podium that we played when he did the press briefing, that you can be proud to be American without some sort of, you know, guaranteed understanding that we've never had a problem in our history. That actually the struggles that we've had in our American history, if they're told without how we've overcome them and what the lengths with which we've been willing to go to honestly go where no country had gone before, to shed our own blood over, you know, the great sin of slavery that was imported into this country and so many other things that the left, they only tell the first half of the story and the sickest part about it, at least those voices that are leading in the Democrat Party, the sickest part is they only tell the beginning of the story so that they can politically benefit from it, so they can gain power and money over it. They know the whole story, but they refuse to say it.
1: Yeah, that's exactly right, Annie. And yes, when it comes to acknowledging the many problems in American history, the many stains, frankly, on America's history, well, welcome to humanity. Okay, that's life in a
0: Yeah.
1: fallen world. No institution on this earth is perfect, will ever be perfect, and certainly not the United States. However, the trajectory, which I think is what you're talking about, the trajectory has been very, very positive, right? And it has been really the culmination of Western civilization and something that we inherited from Europe, which was made better here, frankly, and something that Europe has largely abandoned now, very tragically. And so it's really up to the United States, I believe, almost solely to be the country to advance and protect Western civilization and all of those values. But on the whole, you're exactly right. The record of American history has been continually striving toward and mostly reaching those ideals. And it's very important that we talk about that while we also acknowledge the problems. And you make a great point about slavery. Yes, slavery was clearly a brutal stain upon all of human history, by the way, practiced all over the globe by all peoples of all races. Unfortunately, and including here in the United States. But what the United States can then rightly boast about is when you look at the human cost that was paid by the North to end slavery, to smash it. I once wrote an article about this and I did the math. I believe if you were to equate it to today's US population, the losses in the North are something in the order of 6 million people
0: Oof.
1: dying. It's definitely into the millions. I mean,
0: Oof.
1: so think about that. I mean, think of, for example, the war on terror, which was awful, and America paid a steep price both financially and in terms of human loss of human life. I think we lost something like 7,000 people though total in Afghanistan and Iraq. Awful, okay, but nothing compared to what happened during the Civil War, where again, it's definitely into the millions, and I think it's something like six. It would be the equivalent of the United States losing 6 million people in a war. That's the kind of cost that we were willing to pay to smash slavery. So you're exactly correct. Every time kids are taught about slavery in school, which of course they should be. They should also be taught about, and look what the Union did, right? Look
0: Yes.
1: what these brave soldiers did. Look what Abraham Lincoln did. That needs to be taught alongside it.
0: Steve, before we let you go, I want to bring in a current event story. The Southern Poverty Law Center apparently couldn't find enough racism and hate in action that they were like, let's go buy some. Let's manufacture it. We'll put it out there and then we'll monetize it. And boy, were they successful in monetizing their manufactured hate. I think this goes hand in hand with what we're talking about right now, because the hate, the division, the victim culture that the left has championed. Really, in essence, to try to destroy the idea of the American existence, the American life, American pride. Even if you said that, that would potentially feel even racist or hate-based if you say American pride in some circles. Now we find out that those activists who are also funding people, government funding structures, labeling Turning Point USA as a hate group, that the actual hate group participant was the Southern Poverty Law Center. Is what they're fighting against, at least publicly, all of that hate that they say exists that they need you to donate so that they can fight against it? How much of that hate actually exists in our culture?
1: Right. Well, thankfully, extremely little, right? And that's the reality, because if there were a natural supply of hate, the SPLC wouldn't have had to gin it up, organize it, finance it, right? And pay really very lavishly. For example, to get specific, the Charlottesville riot, which led to the entire Fine People hoax, right? The myth that Donald Trump praised bigots when in fact the opposite was true. But that underlying event, we now know, was staged and organized. And the SPLC paid $300,000 to just one guy, to one scumbag racist that they were willing to find. We don't know how much of that money he then doled out to other people to participate. But the point is, the entire thing was staged, and it was staged with a whole lot of donor money. That's significant money for anybody. And for a scumbag like this guy, that's probably more money than he made the rest of his life in entirety. But the reality is, the supply of hate in society, thankfully, is very, very low. The demand from the left for hate, though, is very high. And so what did they do? They concocted hate where it didn't exist so they could then claim that they're the heroes to fight it. I mean, it would be like the fire department deliberately setting fires, firemen acting as arsonists, and then showing up on the scene to put out the very fire that they stoked themselves. It's reprehensible. It's criminal. It's good that the organization has been indicted. We need some actual people indicted, too, though, and I believe that's coming next. It seems like the DOJ is very methodically pursuing this. We need people in handcuffs. We need people to go to prison. What they did was diabolical. It was illegal. And I think all of us on the right now should rightly be skeptical about anything we see that just doesn't seem quite right,
0: Yeah.
1: right? If the event seems almost too good for the left to be true, well, perhaps it's not true. Perhaps it's not accurate. Perhaps it's being staged by them. So let's be smart about that too.
0: Steve Cortez, it's a pleasure to have you on the show. We hope you'll come back soon. I think that there's a lot to be celebrated. I think the America First message is hopeful. As you pointed out, those young men seem to see that, and that's the hope for the future for the country right now. And you're a great part of that. So thanks for being with us on a Friday afternoon.
1: Thank you, Annie. Appreciate it.
0: Take care. Bye-bye. Steve Cortez, definitely a good follow on X. Go to Cortez Steve. It's Cortez with an S on the end, Cortez Steve. And he was originally an Illinois guy, a media guy in Chicago. And he, like so many other people, picked up and relocated to, I don't know, would you call it a free state? Maybe. Let's take a break here. When we come back, I'm going to dip into this poll question a little bit here. I posted a video on YouTube over the last weekend, last Friday night, and it was about tipping. And I'll tell the story when we come back. But we're talking about tipping when you walk up to the counter. So we're going to call that counter service for today's show. When you go up to the counter and you tell the cashier your order, and then you're staring at the thing where you swipe and it asks you to tip. The YouTube poll for today says, which tip button do you push? 0%, 15%, 20%, or other? I'll tell my story when we come back.

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3: We've been talking about Steve Heitner coming in studio next hour, best known for his role as Kenny Banya in Seinfeld. He's at the Funny Bone this weekend. We haven't talked as much about Sean Farish?
0: Farish.
3: Farish. He is the best Trump person impersonator, I think, in existence. He is very, very famous online for this. He's great. He's going to be on the show at 1:05, so that's coming up real soon, too. And then Wiggins America, be or not to be, right before that. It is 12:39. 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

0: Welcome back to the Annie Fry Show. The YouTube poll for today. Which tip button do you push when receiving food from a counter service establishment? So I'm going to briefly tell the story right now. We will revisit it throughout the course of the show. And your texts, I cannot wait to read your texts. This is a video I posted on my social media accounts, my YouTube account. I think I put it on YouTube, Facebook, and Instagram. And it went crazy, specifically on Facebook. So the question I'm asking you, which tip button do you push when receiving food from a counter service establishment? 0%, 15%, 20%, or other? If you log on to the Annie Fry YouTube channel to watch our live broadcast today, the video that I made for tipping will play before our live comes on. So you can go watch that video right now if you log on to the YouTube channel, probably to vote in the poll. I went to the baseball game Friday night, Cubs Cards. And I was sitting in, my son and I got tickets in the Redbird Club. Now, the Redbird Club is not all-inclusive. It's nicer food, I think, easier convenience, great place to sit. Highly recommend tickets there if you're looking for a great place to watch the game, but also a little portability and AC versus not, or if it's going to rain or something, whatever. I go up to the counter. And it's a concession just like everywhere else is in the stadium. So you're paying for food and everything. I go up to the concession stand and my son and I each want a hot dog and a soda, a 20-ounce soda and a hot dog. It's a jumbo hot dog, but I would call it a hot. This is the same kind of hot dog you'd make at home. It just tastes better because it's at the ballpark.
1: Yep.
0: $36. Pretty steep, but I kind of feel like when you go to the ballpark and you're buying food, you already know that it's going to be expensive. So it's just part of the deal. You just do it. If you go up there and you're looking to buy food and you're shocked at the prices, then that might be your first time at the ballpark. Yes, I know, because I've experienced this now, because I went back to the game on Sunday, that they have these $5 concession stands at various places in the park where you can get the same thing for $5 a piece.
1: Oh.
0: I would walk to that in the future to save that money. So the Cardinals are absolutely doing everything they can in ways to make it more affordable and more accessible to more people. I know that that's the advice that people are going to send me. You should have gone to this stand. You should have bought food afterwards. You shouldn't have gotten food. Stop it. I'm not complaining about the prices. I was not ever complaining about the fact that it cost me $36. I just think it's an important detail in the story. I walk up to the concession stand and I say, two jumbo hot dogs and two 20-ounce Diet Cokes. And she says, okay. And she punches it in the computer. She just reached behind her to put the two hot dogs in front of me. And the soda thing was immediately next to her. And she leans over and she points at the thing where you tap or swipe or whatever.
1: Yeah.
0: She goes, okay, you're just going to need to push one of these white buttons right here. She says 0%, 15, 20, or other. Just punch one of those and we'll be able to go through with the transaction. And she's leaning over the thing, waiting for me to punch a button, and I punch 0%. Sometimes I tip there, sometimes I don't. I'm going to be honest, when I do tip at a concession stand, it's only because I feel guilty.
1: Oh, me too.
0: It's never because I'm like, this is an appropriate time for you to get extra of my money.
1: That's at a concession
0: stand. At a concession stand. I'm walking up. I'm telling you what I want to order. You're grabbing it. There's nothing custom made about two hot dogs that were cooked, warmed, wrapped up, and sitting under a warmer, and two Diet Cokes where you fill the thing with Diet Coke and you were standing right next to you.
1: They didn't even write something on the wrapper for you, like, Slay Queen.
0: I would no. You really know the way to my heart. I do know the way to your heart now.
2: Ryan's like 35%. Here we go.
1: Oh, yeah.
0: No, that was not on. That wasn't one of the options. 0%, jumping to 15%, 20% in other. And this whole experience that I had here could not have lasted more than 3 minutes. And I'm being generous with that 3 minutes. I pushed 0%.

0: 5% to keep the transaction moving along. And she says, while surrounded by 3 or 4 other concession stand workers, and maybe 3 parties in line behind me, we were there very early. There wasn't a huge line. There was no need for them to be, you know, pacing back and forth back there, hustling, throwing hot dogs to get everything going a lot faster. 3 minutes time, I hit 0%. She steps away from the cash register and goes, "Oh Lord, a 0% tip bum." And says it so everybody in shouting distance is now aware that I tipped 0% at this concession stand. And my son, this might be the most mortifying moment of his entire life. Because the ask for the manager people terrify him. He does not want that. And I'm not afraid to ask for a manager, but I will do that 99 out of 100 times in a private, quiet way if something is outrageous, not because I just wasn't pleased. For instance, after this happened, I didn't ask for a manager. I didn't do anything. I hit 0%. I took my hot dogs and my sodas, and we walked away as fast as we could.
1: Now, let me ask you a question.
0: Before you do, my only question here is, should I have tipped? That's the question I'm asking. I'm not asking. I know that there are ways you can buy cheaper food. I'm not complaining about the $36 bill. That I could in a separate video, but that's not what I was complaining about here. When I walk up to the concession stand, spend 3 minutes with this person who spent the most time on helping me navigate this brand new machine that I've never seen before, where, oh, I put my card in here and I can tip you. Should I have tipped? Because she made me feel like crap. And I walked away thinking, am I like a bad person for not having tipped? What's your
1: question? Was she doing this to everybody?
0: I didn't stick around to find out.
1: You don't know.
0: Okay. And when I walked up to get the food, there was nobody in line there.
1: So you wouldn't know. That was what I was wondering, is if she was just doing this to basically generate better income for herself by shaming people as brazenly as possible.
0: By the time that she did it, it was too late to change what I did.
1: Yeah. Yeah. And she's not even sending a message to the next person because there wasn't anybody behind you.
0: A lot of people say in those situations, I tip cash. You can't tip cash. They can't accept cash. They don't.
1: Right.
0: It's a cashless building. Please send us your comments on the YouTube live today. Like I said, if you want to watch the video that I put out there that kind of went popping, you can log on to the Annie Fry live broadcast right now, and it's set up so that it'll play right before the live broadcast starts. You can skip it, too, if you want to. But go vote in the live chat poll, and your texts are going to be great today. 314-241-9797. You can also slip in on the text line at any time leading into the 2 o'clock hour. Ask us anything questions. Just put AMA in caps at the beginning and throw your question out for the crew. We'll hit those up in the 2 p.m. hour. Be or not the bee in Wiggins America next.

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4: The bee or not the bee.
5: All right, these are a series of stories, as we do every Friday, that are either fake or real. The fake ones are from the Babylon Bee, which would make them of the bee or not the bee. That's why it's called that.
6: Thanks for the explanation.
5: Yeah, I didn't do a very good job.
6: Well, that's
5: usually
6: correct.
5: I got that down. I've got that like a script in my head.
6: Bee.
5: No, that's real. What I just told you, that's real. Now you got to tell me if this headline is the bee or not the bee. Graham Plattner says he got his, quote, I Heart Hitler tattoo before he knew of its Nazi connections.
6: That's real.
7: Yeah, I think that's a real story.
5: It's not. It's too ridiculous. It's
6: he said that, though.
5: It's an extreme. He didn't have an actual I Heart Hitler tattoo.
7: Oh,
6: wait,
7: is that
6: what it said?
5: Yeah.
6: Oh.
5: He has a Nazi sympathizer
6: he
5: tattoo.
6: He said that about his actual tattoo.
5: But he didn't have a, quote, I Heart Hitler tattoo that he said, oh, I didn't know it had
6: that
5: a Nazi connection.
6: Of...
5: That we know of yet.
6: Yes.
5: Yeah, we haven't seen some parts of his body.
6: Why stop there, Graham?
5: It says, quote, and this is fake, so I was in Thailand for the sex tourism, Plattner explained.
6: Oh, gosh.
5: And while high on cocaine, as one tends to be, I decided I should get a tattoo. I simply picked this one out because I thought it looked neat. Plattner said he was unaware that the, quote, Hitler in the tattoo referred to the genocidal dictator of Nazi
6: Hitler.
5: Germany. He just assumed Hitler was a Thai name for baseball. It's a really random sentence there. But
6: it's like what he ends up saying. He talks like that. Again, there's no part of the Graham Plattner platform that is coming out about what he'd actually do as a senator.
5: Right.
6: Except
5: yeah.
6: for maybe like just a little communism.
5: Oh, yeah. I mean, I'm sure he would implement pretty much everything the far left would ever want if he had more power as a single senator. How about this one? Man helpfully points out to wife that she looks tired.
6: Ooh, real.
7: This has got to be the B.
6: It's man, but it's not husband because he knows better.
5: It just says man.
6: Yeah.
5: Yeah, this is the B. It says the brief exchange reportedly occurred Tuesday evening as Sarah was attempting to bathe the couple's three toddlers while simultaneously folding a mountain of laundry and mentally preparing for this week's dinner menu. Recognizing that his wife might be unaware of her own psychological state, Greg put his hand on her shoulder and delivered the helpful observation.
6: You look tired.
5: Quote, I just thought you might want to know, Greg explained.
6: Who is there an author on that? A legit author?
5: I mean, it's just the Babylon Bee. I didn't cite which
6: I just wanted
5: writer.
6: To know if it was Jenny or John.
5: Yeah, I don't know. Good question. All right, let's bring the room down for a second.
6: That could be a news segment. Good question. And then we don't answer it. Just move on.
5: Or did a woman or a man write this? Yeah. How about that segment?
6: Fair enough.
5: Tennessee woman takes abortion pills.

0: ill at Mother's Day gender reveal party as friends shout kill it.
1: Oh, God. That's real.
2: Yeah, that's
0: unfortunately, this is real.
1: Come, Lord Jesus.
0: D-Drac, a 35-year-old woman from Memphis, Tennessee, posted the video on Facebook showing what happened at her Mother's Day gender reveal party after she found out she was having a girl. In a follow-up update, D-Drac claimed that after taking the pills, she became intoxicated and vomited them up hours later. It is not clear whether the pills had any effect on the pregnancy. This is a ridiculous and horrible, sad story. But it is so ridiculous that I wanted to know if you thought it was real.
1: If you are questioning the scope of God's great mercy, you have to understand the scope and prevalence of evil that exists. And these are the stories that make me go, he is a great God with unending mercy.
0: And patience. Next story. California announces they have finished counting the votes. Ronald Reagan has won the 1966 governor's race.
1: I saw that was a good one.
0: Yeah, this one's good. It's making the rounds, too. Exit polling data showed Reagan with an early lead on the night of November 8, 1966, but election officials were hesitant to declare a winner before each and every vote was painstakingly tabulated. Now, 59 years later, Reagan was declared California's next governor. Quote, I'm excited to see how Reagan will clean up our state, said one voter. He didn't say much about the fentanyl crisis back in 1966, but I'm confident he'll work hard to get it off of our streets.
1: Oh, my gosh. They need a Ronald Reagan. Could be Mr. Hilton.
0: Mr. Hilton. One more?
1: I don't know. It's up to you. You got time?
0: Jill Biden assures nation Joe's old age did not hamper her ability to serve as president.
1: One important word in there. And it's a pronoun. B.
0: Yeah, it is. I was fully able to carry out all my duties as leader, she said. I know everyone was concerned that Joe's decrepit age and the fact that he seemed to be near death all the time. But the fact is, I was not prevented from serving as president at any point during my 4 years in the Oval Office.
1: She's making everything worse.
0: She is.
1: She's making it all worse, and she thinks she's going to make more money off of it. We'll see. When we come back in the 1 o'clock hour, Sean Farish and Steve Heitner. Don't go away.

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1: Generally about Plattner, are you concerned by what you've seen so far? Does he offer voters more of an explanation? Does he need to offer voters more of an explanation?
2: I mean, I think I have to read up on this latest reporting. You know, I think everyone, when we run for office, our responsibilities to our constituents and to the people of, for me, New York 14, in this case, for the people of Maine. So I think a lot of it, again, I don't want to speak before I've dug into a lot of, you know, before I've dug into what's out there. So I just want to be respectful.
3: AOC on the steps of Capitol Hill. I've never seen her so uncertain about a position on something, which makes me feel she's pretty certain about her position on something. Struggle bus.
4: Ah, I see.
3: She's like,
4: Took the long way around.
3: I need to read. I'm going to read. As if you couldn't just know what's going on with Graham Plattner and be like, I need to read nothing else. I think I have the whole picture here. I have more than the whole picture. I know what his nipples look like.
4: Yeah, I guess we all do, don't we?
3: I'm excited to bring our next guest onto the show. Sean Farish joins us. You know him as the host of Ungoverned of LFA TV, which airs Monday through Friday at 9 o'clock Central Time. And you might know him as the other voice of Donald Trump. Sean, thank you for being with us today. It's great to have you on our show.
5: Annie, I'm so excited to be here. Thanks for having me. And excited to see what we get to get into today. And just thrilled to be here. Let's have a little bit of fun on a Friday. Let's do it.
3: Amen to
5: that. By the way, I want to say this. You're doing a tremendous job, right? You're doing a fantastic job.
4: Thank you very much,
5: Sean.
4: We
5: have a prop. It's called a prop. Look at this. We have a head. It's a beautiful thing, what we're doing, right? And the Ayatollah doesn't think so, but we know that we're doing a tremendous job. Okay, there it is.
3: It's incredible. Now, Sean, you do a show. You know, everybody's seen your videos. You're all over social media. You've been so successful in curating this spot-on impersonation of President Trump. But you're doing a show every day. What is your show cover? Do you do a Trump impersonation is it an hour long? Is that what you do the whole time? Or you're weighing in on issues?
5: No. I don't do it for an hour. If I did it for an hour, I'd have no voice left.
3: Because
5: truth be told, you know, it's tough. I have a raspy voice naturally. It's because I'm a Jets fan. So when I was like 5 years old, we have season tickets to the Jets. Rich Kotite was the head coach. I was 3, 4, whatever old I was. 1 and 15. I was screaming, came home from school. Mom, my throat hurts. We go to the doctor. Doctor's like, you know, does your kid yell a lot? She said, no, he talks a lot. Doesn't really yell. Except on Sundays with the Jets. Mm. Then he's very mad. I have what's called nodules or vocal nodes on my vocal cords. So I'm always raspy, which helps a lot. You think about it. It really helps a lot when we're looking at it. So I say, thank you to the Jets. It's the only time I say that. Thank you to the Jets.
3: That's great.
5: But on my show, Monday through Friday, it's 10 a.m. Eastern to 11. It's an hour.
3: Mm-hmm.
5: It's news of the day. You know, and issues. And sometimes it's a little, I don't want to say controversial. We get into some tough topics. I sometimes have disagreements with the audience, but most of the time we're in, you know, pretty good agreement. And it's a lot of fun. You know, I love the live aspect of it, live chats and all of that. And we do phone calls on Friday, and it's pretty fun.
3: Well, we do the radio show here, of course. We put it on YouTube, too, so we have a live stream there as well. And the interaction that you get with the audience is really fantastic, to be able to have that immediacy to it. I'm sure you've been talking about the Graham Plattners, the Tallarico's in Texas, just the general idea of what the Democrat Party is saying. You know, we've been dealing with this Donald Trump character for quite some time. Here's our best foot forward. Graham Plattner? What are they doing?
5: Well, this is the funniest part. So I used to live in New York, right? I lived on Long Island for 31 years of my life, and now I live in Tennessee. Me and my wife live in Tennessee. So we got out of there. We had to get out of there. Mm-hmm. You know, why am I going to stay? I'm going to pay the salary of the Bucktooth Botox Bandit of Buffalo, Kathy Hochul? No way. Okay? It's not going to happen. So we lived in New York. I lived there. She's actually from Florida. We met on TikTok. Thank you, China, right? Get along very well with China. She commented on one of my videos, way out of my league. It's out of control. You know, outkicked the coverage, the whole nine yards.
3: That's
5: I'm
3: how you
5: fine
3: met her?
5: That.
3: She commented on your video? That's how you met her?
5: Yeah. Like real good millennials.
3: Nodules,
5: right?
3: So. And nodules and video comments are serving your life very well.
5: Very well. Exactly. So I used to live in New York, and I ran a grassroots organization up there with a friend of mine. We had put 10,000 people, 20,000 people on the streets with, these long Trump caravans on Long Island. Everyone's seen the pictures of it. We turned that into a political

0: political movement. We took over school board seats and we flipped congressional seats and county executive. So activism is like, I love it. I love getting out and doing. Radio's cool. Content's cool. Podcasts are cool. But I love getting out, knocking on doors, having conversations on people's doorsteps. It's my favorite. One of my favorite things to do. That's why we just got involved in a local sheriff's race and he won his primary. Now we're pushing in the general. But in New York, they used to call me a Nazi all the time. I was like, geez, like my dad's Jewish. Like this is a whole thing. I'm not a Nazi. Clearly not a Nazi. Now, it's funny because at a school board meeting, some random lady started screaming and yelling that I was a Nazi. And my, at that time, left-leaning sister was like, hold on. My brother's not a Nazi. Like, we disagree. He's not. I said, Cam, those are the people you think are like your friends. And like that actually started. I'm not going to say she turned. She's not a conservative, but she's not where she was a few years ago. So you call me a Nazi. I have no tattoos. I have no allegiance to the Nazi party. I don't believe in socialism. Like I don't like a strong central government. I like a weak central government. You've got a guy in Maine with an actual Nazi tattoo. The same tattoo that the, you know, some of these high ranking SS officers who guarded concentration camps, they had the same tattoo. I don't have that. I just wear a red hat with four words on it. I'm a Nazi. So, like, and they're just like, yeah, well, it's just a tattoo. What? You've got, this is the same group of people that filleted, they grilled Brett Kavanaugh over fart jokes in a yearbook.
1: Yes.
0: Okay. And like, this is a guy, he's got a laundry list. He's on these messaging apps. There's a laundry list of women that are like, yeah, he's abusive. He apparently told someone, like, if someone breaks into his house, he's going to rape them to prove he's dominant. Like, what are we doing?
1: Yeah.
0: He's running for Senate in Maine. Talafrico in Texas is running as a vegan. Like, no meat campaign in the barbecue capital of the world. This guy in Jersey is tied to the 1993 World Trade Center bombing and was a character witness for an Al-Qaeda guy. I'm like, okay, I run these people. But the scariest part is they could win if we don't show up. So we better show up and defeat these people.
1: Yeah, you're 100% right. Sean Farish with us right now. I want you to follow him on all of his platforms. You probably all already do, I'll be honest. Sean, do you think that I feel like the Plattner race is such a distraction that I feel like I should be looking elsewhere because it's such an attention suck for the whole midterm conversation that maybe they're doing something over here that I'm not looking at because he's such a distraction. I don't even know what any of his policies are. You know, Trump bad. He keeps referring to Bernie Sanders as Bernie Sanders. I find that amusing. So all I know about his politics is that he rubs elbows with Bernie Sanders. And what else? And he's still by far the front runner in Maine.
0: Yeah. Well, Bobby Kennedy said this, you know, RFK Jr. said this when he dropped out of the presidential race and endorsed Trump. You don't need policy when you have Trump to hate, right? You point at Trump, you say orange man bad, and that gets everybody on the Democrat Party all riled up. I like this guy because he doesn't like Trump. And it's like, well, you might want to, like, you know, look into, you know, there are other people who don't like Trump also, and they don't have Nazi tattoos and they're not like abusers. Like, there's other people who are, you know, maybe like better human beings who also don't like Donald Trump. There's plenty of those. But the Democrats, they will put these people up. Of course, you have the, you know, there's an anti, I don't like the term anti-Semitism because I feel like it might be used a little too much. And I am pro-Israel, by the way, but I'm not going to label everybody who criticizes Israel an anti-Semite. That's a whole nother debate. And that's very controversial, apparently very controversial these days. But you have, you know, I think I've heard him talk about that a little bit, like genocide in Gaza. And that gets people going, like free Palestine, whatever. But like all this. I don't know what else he stands for. I just know that he doesn't like Trump and he likes Bernie. And so, like, fight the oligarchy. Like, that's all he stands for.
1: Yeah, right? That
0: that's
1: one
0: it,
1: done too.
0: I guess.
1: A little mittens there. We're speaking with Sean Farish. I want to ask you, before I turn it over to my co-host Ryan here, he wants to ask a question too, about the sense of humor that exists in Americans and if it's partisan or not. I mean, I've seen you. You're not making fun of President Trump. You're impersonating President Trump. And you have tapped into what is so obvious, that he's a hilarious person. He is a hilarious character. There's so many missed opportunities on, you know, the nighttime comedy shows, SNL included, where there's a lot that you can tap into, and everybody laughs. I've seen you make Donald Trump laugh at your impersonation. He finds it entertaining, but I don't know if the left takes themselves too seriously. How do you make people of all political parties laugh at your Trump impersonations?
0: So like when it started to go viral, there was more of that. You know, there were people on the left who were like, I don't like Trump, but that's funny.
1: Yeah.
0: And then like as my politics were known, because I wear them on my sleeve, like sure. I don't care. If you're a liberal and you hate me, you like the content, but you hate me, that's fine. That's okay.
1: You can still sleep
0: fine.
1: At night.
0: Yeah, I'm not. Trust me, I'm not losing any sleep that some Karen in an HOA with purple hair is not happy with me. That's okay. You know, that's going to happen regardless, whether sure. I make funny content or not. They're not going to like me. So, but we do have a better sense of humor. That's for sure. And I did get the opportunity to do the impersonation for him in front of him. And I made a Chris Christie poop joke because who wouldn't? And he thought it was funny. I said, you know, we're going to help you win in a landslide worse than Chris Christie after Taco Bell. And he thought that was really funny, which is, you know, gross, but funny, right? Why wouldn't you do that?
1: And he
0: enjoyed it. He enjoyed it. And so there's a lot more talent and creativity on the right.
1: Mm-hmm.
0: You know, the meme, the whole cliche phrase is the left can't meme because they can't.
1: Yes.
0: You know, white dudes for Harris. Like, no, not a good idea. Not a good idea, guys.
1: Try again.
0: Try again. SNL hasn't been funny in decades. So, but I do find that there's, I do still sometimes get the comment like, I don't like you and I don't like Trump, but that was funny. And yeah. I'm like, you know what? I'll take it as a win.
1: It's
0: I've
1: respect.
0: Exposed you to at least a little bit of truth, right? A little bit. Let's see if we can plant some seeds.
2: Sean, this is Ryan. I'm going to keep this brief just because we're almost out of time. I had a question. Gosh, your road has been so strange because you've gotten famous based on this impersonation and your impersonations, which usually you'd come from comedy, but you came from politics and got famous for comedy. Yet I have to keep this question brief. So I'm asking, are you drinking milk?
0: No, it's actually a protein shake. I just got done running and I have it's a pretty good
1: that
0: whey
1: was your
0: protein
1: question?
0: Shake.
2: Okay, thank you.
0: So,
2: I'm satisfied. Thank
1: that's
2: you.
1: All you wanted to
2: that's
1: ask?
2: What I just
0: no
2: need
0: milk.
2: To know. Yeah, I need to know.
1: I did see it. I was doing trying to find some videos where people were interviewing you, Sean, but you've got so much content out there. I was getting caught up in your impersonations and just laughing my butt off about them. But you have a radio communications background, is that right?
0: Like, yeah, I went to school for radio, and I do a lot of fill-in on radio, like a lot. Actually, so this morning I did 4 hours. I was guest co-hosting on Station of Philadelphia, 1210 WPHT. Those guys are great.
1: Yeah.
0: And then immediately did a fifth hour, my live stream on Rumble. So it was a marathon Friday. Then I just went out and ran for a little bit, did a few sprints and all that, drinking my not milk protein shake. And now we're having fun on the Andy Fry Show. I love days like this where it's just boom, boom, boom, boom, boom. I can keep moving. It's a lot of fun. My idle mind is a bad place. Then
1: yeah.
0: I wind up on social media, start yelling at people. So I don't want to do that. I'd rather have fun with guys like, Ryan, folks like you, Annie. It's a lot of fun.
1: Well, we're grateful for you. We want to have you back. I'm so glad we could connect. We've got Steve Heitner coming up here. It's Gold Jerry guy from Seinfeld.
2: Kenny Banya
1: from Seinfeld's coming in here next. And we just think this might be the best, funniest show that we've ever done with you being here included. So hopefully you'll come back soon and we'll talk a little
0: sure.
1: bit more politics. It's great to have you.
0: Yeah, thanks so much. Appreciate it.
1: All right. Take care. Bye-bye. Sean Farish, host of Ungoverned of LFA TV, as he mentioned, on Rumble, 9 a.m. Central Time, 10 a.m. Eastern. Go subscribe to his show and follow him on your favorite platform, Sean Farish, F-A-R-A-S-H. It's so natural for him. Listening to his normal voice, which I don't know that I've heard as much of that before seeking it out. He does have somebody commented on here. Does he sound like Trump or does Trump sound like him?
2: Yeah.
1: it's a little bit of a crossover there. A pleasure to have him on. Grateful for the time to spend with Sean Farish. When we come back, Steve Heitner joins us. He's going to be at the Streets of St. Charles Funny Bone tonight at 7:30 and 9:30. 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Steve Heitner, you know he's going to do an incredible job. Actor, best known for his role as Kenny Banya in Seinfeld. In studio with us next.

about Steve Heitner, who's going to be at the Streets of St. Charles Funny Bone. 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An incredible evening for you. He's also been in Mike and Molly, Two and a Half Men, Friends. He's Steve Heitner, and he's appearing at the Streets of St. Charles tonight and tomorrow night. 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A lot of times during our shows, people flood to get their tickets. Don't miss out. If you want to know more information about this show, also John Morgan, who will be at the Westport Funny Bone through

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0: All right, well, that's got to mean one thing. Seinfeld theme playing right now in studio with us. Incredibly excited to welcome Steve Heitner into the 97.1 studio. Steve, it's a pleasure to have you here.
1: Oh, it is a pleasure to be here. What was I going to say? Oh, when I was coming into the studio, I couldn't find my glasses.
0: Yeah.
1: Yeah, so I was just that guy coming and not saying hello to anybody, just going, I give him my glasses.
0: But the good news is you found them in your pocket.
1: These are exciting times.
0: These are exciting times.
2: What a day. We're all having a great time.
1: God is good.
0: Well, you're in the right place for sure. Steve, you're at the Funny Bone tonight at the Streets of St. Charles. Are you familiar with the St. Louis area? Do you have any familiarity with your surroundings here?
1: Let's say no.
0: Okay, that's fine.
1: Yeah,
0: Did you see the arch?
1: No, I did not see the arch.
0: Okay, you're gonna want to see the arch.
1: It's a work trip for me. Yeah, I'm not really doing any touristy things.
0: Just drive past it. That's what we do.
1: Oh, is that what you do?
0: Yeah.
1: Can you go up the arch?
0: You sure can.
1: Oh yeah. Is that a good thing?
0: I did it once when I was a baby and never had an interest to go back up. You got to get in this little like egg type of.
1: Oh no,
0: thing.
1: That's a no.
0: No.
1: I don't get in eggs.
0: Yes.
1: Is that wrong?
2: The egg goes up though, and then you're birthed out of it.
0: Yeah. Oh, yeah. It's actually kind of real.
1: Yeah.
0: So
1: it's like childbirth.
0: We're excited to have you here in St. Louis.
1: Yeah.
0: You are Kenny Banya. Is that the biggest thing that you get recognized for, Seinfeld?
1: Well, you know, I've been really fortunate. I've done, you know, I don't know, hundreds of films and TV shows and really had a really great run. But, you know, Seinfeld's an 800-pound gorilla.
0: Yeah.
1: You know, it just is, you know. So I just accept it. For me, like, if I walk out my front door, somebody's going to scream, "That's gold, Jerry!"
2: Yeah. Right?
0: Or, do you love that?
1: I like that better than, like, oh, they'll say, "Soup's not a meal." Which is fine. What I don't like is when there's a question to it. Like, hey, did you ever get that suit back?
0: Yeah.
1: I'm like,
0: hey,
1: you know what? It's a fictional program.
0: I hate to break it to you.
1: It's fake. Okay, fake.
0: So I watched several interviews of yours that you've done. You talk about...
1: I'm so sorry.
0: No, it was a pleasure to get to know you a little bit more before we get to know you a little bit more here in person. Before, you were at the Streets of St. Charles Funny Bone tonight. Tickets available at stlewisfunnybone.com.
1: Sell that. Sell it.
0: That's what I'm here for, Steve. You approached the audition for Kenny Banya in a way that was different than everybody else who you could hear.
1: Yeah.
0: Doing this. Tell us a story.
1: Okay, so it was not the first time I had auditioned for Seinfeld. I had auditioned for other roles that I didn't get.
0: Mm-hmm.
1: And then Seinfeld fans are, you know, fanatical. They're like, oh my God, Banya auditioned for other roles. What were those roles?
2: Yeah.
1: And the truth of the matter is, I don't really remember all three of them. I remember one of them when Kramer had the scent of the beach.
0: Uh-huh.
1: And there was a guy who had that fragrance company. And I had an audition for that, but that wasn't going to matter. But to your question, so... reason I mention that is now this is like my third or fourth time auditioning for the show. Clearly, they're interested in me, but I just haven't nailed it. And now I'm auditioning for this role of Banya, and the walls are thin. You can hear other people auditioning. You're not trying to, but you can. And so all it said was the most annoying person in the world, right? So they were all doing it angry, like, "Hey, I gave you

0: a suit. You owe me. And it's just doing angry, angry. And I was like, I don't think angry can be funny that long.
1: Yeah.
0: It can be funny for a minute.
1: Yeah.
0: Right? And so then on a dime, I was like, oh, what if he's annoying because he adores Jerry? And then, like, people like, well, that was the character. I was like, well, no, it wasn't the character.
1: Yeah.
0: So when, so Larry and Jerry are in the room, and they've been hearing guys doing, hey, hey, hey, hey, hey, for like an hour and a half. And I walked in and I went, hey, Jerry. And they lost their minds. And I was like, I got this one.
1: Yeah, something unexpected.
0: I got this one.
1: So then that character had a bit of a recurring presence.
0: Yeah.
1: And does that, is that all organic?
0: Yeah, I mean, organic in a way, but Jerry treated that show like his baby.
1: Mm-hmm.
0: Like, if you had a great episode, but he didn't think you were a good person, you weren't coming back.
1: Really? Wow.
0: Yeah, you just weren't. Like, so that circle of characters that I was lucky enough to be a part of, not only good actors, but good people.
1: Yeah.
0: Because Jerry created that. So
1: is that why it's so successful? Is that a big part of it, because the way he protected it?
0: I think so. You know, he didn't want to do season 10 because he was determined to go out as the number one show in the world.
1: Yeah.
0: You know, and that was important to him. So mm-hmm. like, he treated that show more than just a business. So it was just amazing to be part of that group.
1: Yeah, it's a blessing. And when I'm telling people Steve Heitner's coming in the studio, even around here, there's a buzz. People are so excited to see you and to meet you. So we're really excited to have you here in St. Louis. You've also been in shows like Mike and Molly. Friends, also?
0: Friends, I did Friends, yes. Oh, I did them all. I'm quite the whore.
1: There you go.
2: As long as we've heard.
1: Yeah.
2: Yeah.
1: Yeah. That's why everybody was so excited to see you, Steve. So when you're auditioning for these roles and you're on all these different shows, are they all the same from your perspective coming in and playing a part role? Is it different depending on what show you're on?
0: I mean, it's different in whether it's a comedy or not. I mean, mm-hmm. there's certainly being on Seinfeld and being Banya has been a positive.
1: Yeah.
0: But it's also like it hurts some of my dramatic auditions back then. Like, I'd been in rooms where it's a really dramatic role and I know I'm killing it. I can feel I'm killing it. But you can also feel the room like, can we really cast Kenny Banya in this part?
1: Yeah.
0: And you feel that.
1: So you're a little boxed in.
0: Yeah, so a little bit. But, you know, it's still better than not, you know. So, but I had a bunch of shows. I was recurring on 2 1/2 Men
1: mm-hmm.
0: when I was the plastic surgeon. Whenever anybody had plastic surgery, and on that show, quite a bit.
1: Yeah,
0: I played Dr. Shankman, mm-hmm. and my line was, "Yeah, those are Shankmans."
1: All right. So we got Steve Heitner in studio with us right now. You've performed in many different shows, but you also obviously do stand up. You're doing it here at the Streets of St. Charles tonight at 7:30 and 9:30 p.m. tomorrow at 6 p.m. and 8:30 p.m. stlewisfunnybone.com to grab your tickets right now. What a lot of those shows, Seinfeld in front of a live audience?
0: Yes, it was.
1: Friends was certainly.
0: Friends was, yeah, that was old school 4-camera.
1: Are they still doing that?
0: More and more shows are single camera now. So when it's single camera, it shoots like a movie. You only come in on the days that you're shooting mm-hmm. and stuff. Whereas the 4-camera live audience was like a play. You'd rehearse it all week, just yourselves rehearsing or changing it and rehearsing it, and then in front of the studio audience.
1: Mm-hmm. I was just watching Actors on Actors, which is, I think, a variety YouTube production, yeah. And it was Jennifer Aniston and Lisa Kudrow, and there was a part in there where they were talking about missing 4-camera and being uh-huh. and putting themselves in front of a live studio audience, and how, I mean, they are comedians as well, how you would go out and you'd deliver something and it would kill the audience,
0: yeah.
1: And then maybe the next time you'd do it even better,
0: mm-hmm.
1: but the audience laughter was better in the other take.
0: Yeah.
1: So it's just very on your toes.
0: Well, if you want to get into it a little bit, the 4-camera is a challenge in this way, because those cameras are up your nose. Like,
1: yeah.
0: They can have a close-up where they're tight on you, but there's a studio audience. That's like, I don't know, the furthest person is maybe half a football field away from the furthest people.
1: Yeah.
0: And as a performer, you tend to perform to the furthest person in the room. So now the work you're doing is super huge
1: mm-hmm.
0: and the camera's real tight. So it didn't really affect Banya because that character was enormous anyway.
1: Yeah.
0: Actually, I can tell you a story about that.
1: Yeah.
0: The first, when I booked Banya, they couldn't stop laughing. Like I had seen in the diner, the four of them are in the booth, and they can't keep a straight face while we're rehearsing all week. And I say, the day before the taping, I go, you know what, with the four of them sitting there, I go, I'm getting nervous. I think I need to pull this character back a little bit. And they're like, no, please don't pull the character back. I go, well, look, this is the number one show in the world. If I do a character too large on Seinfeld, I mean, I'm pretty much screwed.
1: Yeah. Right?
0: And Jerry was like, please just don't pull it back at all. We do the opening scene. I walk into the diner. Hey, Jerry. And the audience goes crazy like they've known the character forever. And Jerry, because he could turn upstage away from the audience, turns upstage and mouths to me, I told you.
1: What's it like to work with some of these? I mean, you've been around a lot of different shows, but what's it like to work with some of these? These are like Mount Rushmore comedians that you've been associated with.
0: It is, but the most amazing for me was I was in a movie called In the Line of Fire with Clint Eastwood. And now when you're doing a scene with Clint Eastwood, you're like, okay. And the scenes we had together were screaming at each other. So it's a thing where in the Line of Fire, I'm trying to get him to keep Malkovich on the phone longer. And I'm FBI trying to, and he can't keep him on the phone longer. Uh-huh. So we have a couple of scenes where just me and Clint screaming at each other.
1: That's so cool to be able to say.
0: I know, right?
1: That's
0: cool. It's just a pinch me, man. This is what it's all about.
1: Yeah. Can you stick around for another segment?
0: Yeah.
1: All right. Let's keep it right here. Steve Heitner in studio with us right now. Actor, yes, Kenny Banya, but obviously many, many other roles to this career. But he is going to be ours for the evening at the Streets of St. Charles, the Funny Bone there. Go grab your tickets before they're gone. I would hate for you to miss this opportunity to see one of the comedian legends around a bunch of different of the shows that you've been watching them. STLewisFunnyBone.com. Grab your tickets before they're gone. We'll be back with more with Steve Heitner in studio next.

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0: 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Steve, it is a pleasure to have you in here. People are pretty pumped to see you in our studio.
1: Oh, it's going to be really fun tonight, too. We had a great show last night. There were some bikers.
0: Oh, yeah?
1: There last night. So, and they were like, hey, what are you doing tomorrow? Are we going to ride with us? I'm like, oh, gentlemen.
0: We ride it
1: down. Here's the thing, you know, you guys don't know me, but I'll be very honest.
0: Sure. Are you a biker material?
1: I could never get a motorcycle.
0: No.
1: If I ever got a motorcycle, it wouldn't even be two conversations. It would just be, hey, did you hear Steve got a motorcycle? He's been hurt.
2: Yeah. Okay, so you're talking about motorcycles.
0: Is there still a primal desire, though, to like want to be that guy, even though you aren't?
1: Well, I mean, everybody wants to wear chaps with kind of an assless look there. That, I mean, who doesn't have that desire? No,
0: that's,
1: I don't.
0: That's true.
1: I have no want.
0: No.
1: No, like, yeah, I would fall. I'd be driving it off the lot, mm-hmm. go down, and if they sell enough candy bars.
0: Who were all the people? Wild Hogs, that movie with, who was all
2: no,
0: Wild
2: No, he wasn't
0: Hogs?
2: In that one. No, you can't ride a motorcycle.
0: Well, William H. Macy
1: yeah.
0: was kind of that guy in that movie Wild Hogs. But
1: he's a great actor.
0: He's very funny.
1: He's
0: really, uh-huh. really good at the comedy. You yeah. said in the break here that you're going to do some off, did you say off-Broadway?
1: We're doing an off-Broadway musical, a comedic mm-hmm. musical. And but that's not going to be till like late fall, maybe even the winter. But it's based on a true story. So I like to, at this point, ask people if they remember the story. And a lot of people do. So it's based on something that happened in 2006. Do you remember when there was a female astronaut that was getting cheated on with her astronaut boyfriend, and she drove from Houston to Tampa with a diaper on because she didn't want to get pulled? I didn't want to stop. It was this insane story. This is a musical based on that experience.
0: Oh man!
2: Wow!
1: And it is so funny. And we already did like a stage reading of it and got mm-hmm. the money we need to do it. Like even an off Broadway show, we need like $1.5 million. It's crazy, you know, how everything is. But it's happening. And so you remember that story?
3: I remember the story. Yeah. Oh, yeah.
1: Isn't that crazy?
3: Oh, it was wild. She drove. It was along the Gulf Coast.
1: Yeah.
3: And just got to Florida, and then the authorities intercepted
1: yeah,
3: her.
1: Yeah, she got pulled over and stuff. But I love the idea. It's like she's treating it like she's going to Mars. She's wearing like underwear.
0: She's
1: no,
0: on a mission.
1: You can stop and go to the bathroom on that drive. I've done it.
0: Yeah, you're probably to get thirsty, want to get a snack.
2: You're going to save 5 minutes.
3: Can you make that drive there? On a single tank of gas?
1: Yeah, I mean, yeah, she really wanted to get to that girl.
3: I just like the way it feels.
1: Exactly.
3: Makes me look good.
1: I feel like I'm in space.
0: If you're doing musicals, you're doing stand up, you're doing, you know, comedy shows, you're yelling at Clint Eastwood. you've got this massive career going. Did you know at an early age, like, I was born to do this? Did you kind of find yourself entertaining people? And
1: that's
0: going,
1: a good question.
0: I kind of like that. I kind of like the way this feels.
1: I have an answer for that. A lot of people want to hear a very artistic story or answer to that, but I'm a sports fanatic.
0: Mm-hmm.
1: I'm a huge sports. I had a sports podcast for 3 years during the pandemic. So I'm a nut for sports.

0: sports. My friend Michael, a year older than me in high school, did a play. And everybody thought he was hilarious. And my sports thing kicked in, and I'm like, I'm funnier than he is. And that was the germ. That was it right there. I'm funnier than he is.
1: It's kind of like a drug.
0: Yeah, exactly.
1: You want to, I mean, we entertain people here, even if we're talking about news or politics, like some of the most like dumpster fire types of things. But the feedback that I get from this show is if we make people laugh or if we make them feel like they're familiar,
0: yeah.
1: if they feel like they've got a group here that you can go through life with, then that's actually, that's what makes me come back to work every day is you feel like you're giving somebody the opportunity to smile when maybe the rest of everything wouldn't.
0: And, you know, and a smile is one of the things. But with you guys, you know, people listen and, you know, an event happens. They want to hear your take on it. They want to hear, you know, what you have to say about it. And it's like, you know, a living room, you know, and that's what's great. But yeah, that got me started on acting and stuff. And then all of a sudden it's just bing, bing, bing. And the rest all just kind of happened. But
2: well, that's what I was going to ask you, Steve, is you've done so much dramatic acting and comedy. And you're still doing it. I mean, you're doing stand-up right now at Streets of St. Charles, and then you're talking about doing this off-Broadway play, which I guess is comedy. But did you come up trying to become a comedian or an actor?
0: No, I was much more serious. I studied with, like, when I moved into Manhattan, I studied with some legendary teachers, Uta Hagen, Sanford Meisner. These were kind of like the legend teachers, but they were just the teachers at the time, and I happened to be studying with them. So through studying with them, I was pretty serious about it. But then in the, I'm so old, in the early 80s, all of a sudden these stand-up blew up. And there were all these stages in Manhattan. And my acting career wasn't really moving that fast at that time. I was like 22. Mm-hmm. And so there were all these stages. And my friend's like, well, why don't you try stand-up? You never shut up.
1: Might as well do it up there on the stage.
0: So I was like, all right, bet.
1: I love that you said bet. I have teenagers. Did you say that in the 80s? It's the OG bet guy.
0: I'm keeping things fresh.
1: Yeah. I think that's something that Kenny Bonilla would say.
0: Yeah, exactly.
1: In 2026 Seinfeld.
0: Okay, bet.
1: Steve Heitner in studio with us. You can see him on stage at the Streets of St. Charles Funny Bone tonight and tomorrow. Go to stlewisfunnybone.com for your tickets. How quickly can you walk up, take that stage doing stand-up and know this is going to be a great night or this is going to be a rough one?
0: Well, I just go up with the understanding it's going to be a great night. Mm-hmm. And then if some things try and get in the way, that's when you're a stand-up. If you get up there and tell your jokes and everybody laughs at every joke, you go, hey, look at me, I'm a stand-up. No, no, no, that's not stand-up. Stand-up is when it's not going that way and you steer it.
1: You reel
0: back.
1: It in.
0: Oh, yeah, you good. Steer it back. That's stand-up.
1: Yeah.
0: Right? You know.
1: It's a challenge. I mean, I would think that in my mind, if that were happening, I would consider it a challenge, almost like a sporting event where I have to meet this moment. I don't know what's going to happen, but I've got the play ready for whatever they're going to throw at me. I'm going to throw it back even harder.
0: And that's the joy of stand-up. Look, acting, I love acting, but, you know, working with 100 different people, you know, with other actors, hair and makeup, wardrobe, sets. It's the most collaborative art form there is. Stand-up is the least collaborative art form. It's just you. Right?
1: Live or die.
0: Yeah, I'm the writer, the talent, the director. And so I like that thing of like, okay, let's see how this goes. And the audience will throw you, you know, people are fascinated by hecklers. Oh, what do you do when you get a heckler? Like, if you're good, you don't get that many hecklers because they're basically bullies looking for chum in the water.
1: The audience is on your side when the hecklers are. They want you to succeed,
0: right.
1: And they want to watch you put them
0: right.
1: in place.
0: So the first thing I do is don't shut them up. Let them talk.
1: Yeah. let them keep digging.
0: Yeah, just
1: and then you'll
0: keep
1: be like,
0: going.
1: There it is.
0: Yeah. Ladies and gentlemen, we have an idiot.
1: Amen to that.
2: Do comedians make better actors?
0: No. No, because
2: they always say, well, if you can do comedy, you can do acting. But if you can do acting, you can't necessarily do comedy.
0: Okay, I don't want to get too in the weeds with it, but
1: weeds.
0: The difference...
2: go for it.
1: We love them.
0: Well, that got awkward.
1: weeds.
0: But acting, you're trying to be pure every time. Don't lean on certain tricks and whatnot. You want to just be really in the moment. Stand up, you are vaudeville. You are hitting every trick you can possibly find just to keep the audience laughing. So one has, they're kind of different art forms, but I do say, if you look at history, comedians do play great bad guys. If you look at that, like the amount of times that a comedian, like,
1: what's the characteristic that translates there?
0: I just think, you know, look, Have you ever met a comedian?
1: Well, I met one. He couldn't find his glasses.
0: Yeah. Would you let it go?
1: It's the first thing you talked about when I said it's a good thing this happened off the air, and it's the first thing you said. So I thought it was fair game.
0: As soon as you said the good thing is set it off the air, I was like, I'm opening with it.
1: I was the heckler there. Did you see that?
0: She was the heckler. Let her talk.
1: I feel like there is a level of intelligence that comedians probably don't really get credit for.
0: I would agree with that.
1: That it seems like being funny is kind of, if you've got the path, if you're in school and you could be smarter, you can be funny.
0: Yeah.
1: That is, it's not, I think funny is kind of next level, to your point, a little devious kind of smart.
0: Yes. And also, if you talk about the acting side of it, like, comedy is so disrespected. Like, all the awards go to the dramas and whatnot. Mm-hmm. You can fix anybody's performance of a drama in editing. You cannot fix comedy in editing.
1: You can ruin it.
0: Yeah. You can ruin it, but you can't make not funny funny.
1: Yeah.
0: So that, you know, that's a major difference there too. But
1: if you were going to win any award in entertainment, what one would you like to win?
0: Wow, listen to you. I would like, you know what? I think my career went in a certain way that I would love that great Emmy supporting actor in a comedy.
1: Yeah.
0: I mean, that's kind of where my career kind of led anyway. And just, you know, I worked with Jason. George Costanza is in the top three sitcom characters in history.
1: Yeah.
0: You know, and just to work with him and watch that. And I just know how hard the art form of comedy is because, you know, it's got to be funny every time.
1: Every time.
0: Yeah, every time.
1: I think it's interesting, too, that you're saying is coming on as that, like, supporting actor role when you're going in and doing Banya for the first time and you're like, gosh, I don't want to make this too big.
0: Right.
1: Because you're respecting what you were inserting yourself into. I find it really interesting that when people talk about Seinfeld the show, I mean, obviously they're going to talk about Jerry Seinfeld, but it's all the characters. It's who Jerry gets to be Jerry with and to
0: and Jerry's,
1: that make him
0: And Jerry's
1: Seinfeld.
0: Ability to be confident and let these characters have that space. And and here's an interesting thing that people are shocked by. You know how many episodes Banya did?
1: How many?
0: Seven.
1: Seven?
0: You know how many episodes Putty did? 10.
2: Oh. Wow. Yours were spread out more, though, weren't they?
0: I was over 4 years, and we were similar in where they were spread out. But you would think, people thought, oh, I thought you did like 30 episodes. I thought Putty did like 40 episodes.
1: Well, you were that big.
0: Yeah.
1: Right. In those seven episodes, you know what Jerry said.
0: But it's amazing that those characters didn't do as many episodes as people think in their mind. Mm-hmm. They just kind of stuck.
1: Yeah, and you left your fingerprints on it. And again, that reflects on the guy whose name is on the show because you gave him an opportunity to do what he does even better.
0: Yeah, and the guy whose name on the show, I'd say a story about that. My dad, Brooklyn guy, born and raised Brooklyn, you know, and when Seinfeld was happening, mostly when it was going off the air, it was a big brouhaha. And this is what my dad would always say, no matter how many times I corrected him, he'd always go, thank God for that Seinfeld show. Like, all right, Dad.
1: That's great. Well, Steve Heitner, it's been an honor to have you in the studio with us. Thanks
0: it's been
1: for your time.
0: Fun. Thanks for having me.
1: I encourage everyone to go get your tickets before they're gone for tonight's show at the Streets of St. Charles Funny Bone, 7:30 and 9:30 this evening if tickets are still available, and tomorrow, June 6th at 6 p.m. and 8:30 p.m. Go to the air show in the day and then go to one of the night shows at the Funny Bone. We got the Blue Angels in town this weekend in Chesterfield.
0: Okay, so before I walk out of the room, just one last thing. If I do leave my glasses here, you'll get them to me?
1: One way or another.
0: Okay, great.
1: Yeah, I'll hold them hostage. I know how important they are to you.
2: Yeah.
1: SD Lewis, funnybone.com. Get your tickets. We'll be right back.

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0: was fun.
1: That was fun. You never know what somebody's going to be like just based on their characters on TV.
0: Yeah. And we've had lots of these comedians in, and they keep coming in, which is fun. And it's kind of like you're just going to roll with it. We're going to see what they want to talk about. I usually ask if there's something they want us to promote. You got a show coming out or
1: new movie,
0: or maybe even like a social, maybe they have a YouTube channel or a podcast or something like that. And I want to promote that for them. And a lot of these guys are like,
1: we don't care.
0: Nah, whatever.
1: I mean, they're doing the show.
0: Yeah.
1: So, you know, we're going to promote that.
0: But they never even say the show. They never even say like, yeah, just sell some tickets. They don't. They're just chill people.
1: Yeah, they're hanging out. The last person I can think of who had something else that was like, oh, yeah, you could talk about that was Kevin Farley, because he had Pickleball, the movie just came up.
0: But he didn't, that was the second segment.
1: Yeah, right.
0: Like, that was not even, I just find it kind of this neat, kind of genuine when you meet these people, and they aren't just obsessively like, do this, do that, I want this talked about, I want that talked about.
2: I'm actually super interested in that musical that he's doing that. That sounds like it would be a blast.
1: What a crazy idea for a musical. Gosh. Yeah, that sounds
2: like
1: that's cool.
2: He said there was this lady, Ashra. I knew exactly what story he was talking about because that stuck out my mind so big.
0: I want to dip in here real quick to this news that has just hit. I'm going to make sure I get this. Mike Braun, who is the governor of Indiana, is on Fox News right now. And I'm going to make sure that I get this queued up just right, because there's some news coming out about the football stadium. If you excited about this?
3: I just think it's so funny.
0: Ethan's in studio with us now. We're going to do sports and local when we come back from the next break. But I want to dip in and listen to...
4: The Bears Board of Directors voting to advance a new stadium development in Hammond, Indiana. That is right, not Chicago. In a statement today, the Bears say, quote, we believe a world-class stadium project in Hammond will transform the region connecting northwest Indiana to the south side of Chicago through the loop and across neighborhoods stretching north of the city. It will bring Chicagoland together and deliver new opportunities to its residents and businesses. Let's bring in the victor, Indiana Governor Mike Braun.
1: Wow.
4: For more on all this, how are you feeling about this? It looked like when the Illinois Assembly looked like it was waffling, the Indiana legislature swept in and said, let's put together a deal, and the Bears bought it.
5: Well, we're not wafflers. So I know when Aisha and I first talked about it, when the whole subject came up, when they came to us about 6 months ago and met with the McCaskey brothers and said they'd been courting their own state, their own government for actually 5 years. I thought it was just 3 years. And when the legislature gaveled out with nothing, I think it got to be a spat maybe among the legislators actually within the Chicago city limits, the rest of the state. And I could tell the fact that it took up until the last minute that we had a good chance. We made it so easy from the get-go. For 37 years, I signed the front side of a paycheck, had been involved in a lot of real estate deals. Mm-hmm. And when we met, they could tell they were dealing with somebody that knew what he was doing. And there was a lot of due diligence to check off.
4: Yep.
5: And they weren't certain what they were going to do. I just wanted to make sure it was an honest, brokered conversation. And when I could tell that, we got that bill done.

0: and they made the public statement back, I think, in February. I knew then that we were dealing with the clock being an issue, but the Illinois legislature was in session basically from the beginning of the year until the end of May, and the fact that they were taking it up to the deadline looked favorable, and I think that is probably what most observers ought to look at. Yeah. We did it at the speed of business. They dawdled for nearly 5 years.
1: Well, Governor, a lot of critics have said that this is just another one of Governor Pritzker's failures. I mean, just letting down Illinois year after year. He just came out with a statement. I'm going to read it to you because I'm baffled by it. I don't know if this guy has a political bone in his body, but in this statement, he's actually blaming the Bears. He writes, "Today appears to be another instance of that." Well, I'll start with this, actually. He says, "The Bears have built a storied legacy in Illinois for over 100 years, but have spent the last 6 years and especially the last few months shifting their position on a stadium location." So he's blaming them for that. He said that has hindered their progress. "Today appears to be another instance of that after Illinois leaders have been working with the Bears in good faith." Are you surprised by this, that he's not even trying to save this?
0: Well, you've definitely got three entities, the city of Chicago, and I think that was the clearest point of being a problem. And then you had the governor and you had the legislature. And when you had the complications of what you'd be doing by becoming a business partner for another 50 years in Chicago, look at their operating budget. It's full of debt service. Mm-hmm. How do you pay for it? Well, you'd have to tax the businesses there. I think that was the clear thing. And you need elbow room. You come to Hammond, you're going to have a place that you're going to get a lot more stadium for the dollar you spend. And you're going to be able to tailgate easily. So you're going to get surrounding development that's going to be easier and nicer. But the biggest thing is, from the first meeting we had, it was checking off stuff that impressed them in terms of what the future would look like, not to mention navigating through choosing a spot.
2: So you've got Governor Braun of Indiana being like, everything's going to be better when the Bears are in Indiana, and listing all of the ways that you can do it more affordably, more freely. And Pritzker's like, man, the Bears really blew it. Are you joking me? Are you kidding me? I think the Bears are going to Indiana. Pritzker loses again. Hopefully again in November. We'll be right back.

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7: President Trump is on the move. Lisa Brady, Fox News. He's heading to a farming roundtable in Wisconsin and on the way there, cheering the latest snapshot of the economy.
8: The job numbers just came out and they were fantastic. Far better than even anticipated. They anticipated pretty good, but they had no idea it was going to be that.
7: Though he adds he'd like to see lower interest rates after 172,000 jobs created in May with upward revisions for April and March. However, inflation outpacing wage growth, and there's a sell-off on Wall Street. The president tells the Wall Street Journal he wants his incoming acting director of national intelligence to shrink the size of some agencies, pointing to holdovers from the Biden and Obama administrations.
9: This week, President Trump named Bill Pulte, the head of the Federal Housing Finance Agency, as acting DNI, raising concerns even from some Republican lawmakers who question his credentials. The president says Pulte will only serve a short time and will not be nominated to the post permanently. He told the Journal that makes Pulte less shackled.
7: Fox's Jared Halpern at the White House. A man convicted of scheming with his mistress to murder his wife and an innocent man is sentenced in Virginia to life in prison without parole.
10: Ahead of sentencing, Brendan Banfield told the court he was not guilty of murdering his wife, Christine. Judge Peniaz Karate said only twice before has she encountered a defendant accused of murder who showed no remorse and calculated their murders.
11: As I listen to the evidence in this case and listen to your testimony, it is apparent that I am once again looking at that same kind of evil.
10: Banfield was convicted of killing his wife with the help of Brazilian au pair Juliana Magalhães. The two lured Joseph Ryan to the Banfield home through a fetish website and killed both him and Christine. Magalhães has been sentenced to 10 years in prison. The Banfields have a young daughter, and he was also convicted of child endangerment.
7: Fox's Jessica Rosenthal, the judge telling Banfield he took everything away from his four-year-old. 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
17: Partly sunny, breezy, and humid on this Friday afternoon. We'll keep an eye out for a spot shower. 88 tonight, partly cloudy and humid. 80s for evening plans. 72, that's it for the low. Saturday, partly sunny and humid. Maybe a spot, very limited shower. Think dry. 92.

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3: Golly, that caller yesterday was like, and then you get to the 2 o'clock hour. You know what I'm saying?
4: Yeah, he didn't quite say you guys suck.
3: No.
4: But he was close.
3: He complimented my interviewing skills and was like, you should try using some skills in the 2 p.m. hour.
4: Yeah, he did say that.
5: It's Friday. Never happened before.
3: It's Friday at 2 p.m. We're happy to be here. I hope you are as well. The YouTube poll for today, which we haven't read any text because we've had a jam-packed show today with Steve Cortez of Cortez Investigates. You can check out his website. It's a really good website. He does really great work in the 12 o'clock hour. And we're talking about American Pride, America 250. So we had a really interesting conversation with him. And then in the 1 o'clock hour, Sean Farish, who is the best Trump impersonator around, who also has a show on 9 a.m. Central on Rumble, which you can check out. Really interesting conversation with him. And then we had Kenny Banya and Steve Heitner from Seinfeld and many other things. Really interesting conversation with him here in studio. His tickets are available for tonight at the Streets of St. Charles and tomorrow by going to stlewisfunnybone.com. The YouTube poll, which we're going to talk about, it's going to be the first thing we're going to discuss in our next question, Ask Us Anything, at about 2:20, so in about 15 minutes from right now. Which tip button do you push when receiving food from a counter service establishment? You're going up to the counter. You're ordering from someone standing in front of a cash register. You get done, they flip that thing around, and you're supposed to tap, but you're also supposed to tip? Do you tip 0%, 15%, 20%, or other? Get on the Annie Fry YouTube channel and vote in that poll right now and flood us with your text messages on the poll and also any AMA, Ask Me Anything, questions that you might have for the studio at 314-241-9797.
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7: And now, an uncomfortable display of Ethan's manhood.
3: Oh, God.
4: Always is uncomfortable, but even worse on days like today.
3: How Why? Many times have you experienced this, Ryan?
4: Why? Well, because today it's highlighted.
5: Ah. So you're saying it's better when it's just kind of.
4: It's just kind of out there.
5: The
4: yeah.
5: below the surface. Yeah. Sponsored by All Financial. Sorry,
4: They're
5: guys.
4: So proud
5: there.
4: Of this.
5: It's your fault. Don't act like it's anyone else's.
8: Our bad.
5: Big weekend for things going on in St. Louis, and we will, of course, start with our beloved St. Louis Cardinals, who are getting a fan favorite back in the lineup this evening. Lars Nootbaar will make his first start of 2026.
3: Where's he playing?
5: He has, well, he'll be in left field, although that is not official yet. Lars Nootbaar has been on the injured list to start the season after having...
3: Ooh, let's not talk about it. You already
5: surgery,
3: talked about it once. It was... What?
5: Haglund's deformity surgery.
3: Don't...
4: Deformity?
5: Mm-hmm.
3: I'm going to turn my headphones off. Go ahead.
5: And he's getting...
4: Can you explain
8: so
4: the
8: he's
4: surgery?
8: He's always had this?
3: No,
5: it's basically
3: terrible.
5: Where you get the edge of the back of your heel bones shaved because it is impacting your Achilles. Extremely painful. You feel it every single step. So he had this surgery in the off season. It's a long recovery process, and hopefully this means that we are going to get a Lars Nootbaar that is more like what we saw in 2023-24 than what we saw in 2025. Had a career worst year in 2025, and a lot of people think it was because every single step, I mean, extreme amounts of pain. So
4: he'll be more fleet of foot now.
5: You could argue that.
4: I will argue that.
5: Lighter on his feet, literally.
8: Shaved a couple tenths off of his time.
5: Nice! Good work, guys. good work.
4: Very
5: this is
4: good.
5: What we do on the Enterprise Show. You can turn your headphones back
3: Pretty
5: up.
3: Pretty sure Annie. That's just one fifth.
5: You ruined it.
3: A couple tenths?
5: You ruined it, Annie.
4: No, no, we were having a really good time until you said that.
3: Yeah. I only came in at the end and had a math joke.
8: Okay, nerd. Yeah.
5: I like when we make
3: You can
5: fun
3: call me nerd.
5: Together,
3: some people
5: guys.
3: Call me smart.
5: Loser.
3: I think Steve Heitner called me sharp.
5: He did. You wouldn't know that if it wasn't for me, though.
3: Thank
5: so,
3: you.
5: You're welcome.
4: But you misinterpreted it as a different word.
3: Go on, go on. Going. I can take it.
5: No, we're having it. You want to keep doing this? Or
3: yeah, go.
5: I'll let you decide, Ryan. No. How far do we want to go with this?
3: You get 10 more minutes. Go.
5: What's the next word you want to say?
4: I'm yeah. done.
5: You're no. done?
4: We got to live with this for the next hour.
5: Brad looks like, yeah, I
8: we're,
5: don't.
8: We're
5: I get
8: gonna,
5: to leave
8: We're
5: going to
8: be grown-ups.
3: Ryan?
4: Yeah, right.
3: Ryan?
4: Right.
3: You really don't.
9: What?
3: Have to.
9: I don't know what that means.
5: You don't have to be mature.
3: No.
5: You don't have to.
8: You don't have to
5: be
8: live.
5: Sharp.
9: Oh, I could die.
3: I wasn't threatening his life.
9: I think that's what she's saying.
3: I was threatening his job.
9: Oh, she's going to fire me and then kill me.
3: Yeah. Right. I got to get authorization first.
5: Priorities first.
3: Obviously.
8: Priorities. Once Steve gives approval.
3: Obviously can't actually do that myself.
9: She wants to hurt me in two ways. One, death. Two, making sure my family doesn't get the life insurance through the company, so I'm fired first.
5: Brilliant.
3: I'll take care of your
5: it's
3: family.
5: It's honestly brilliant.
3: I like your family. She's my best friend.
5: Flipping genius.
9: Flipping.
5: Things to do in St. Louis.
3: Yeah, let's upcoming. Get back to this great content. This is
9: yeah, anyway.
3: I actually liked it when you were making fun of me more.
5: Aww.
9: Things to do in St. Louis,
5: what
9: huh?
5: Mean?
9: Got some
5: you
9: events
5: hurt
9: coming
5: my
9: up.
5: Feelings.
3: See, Heart. He's doing the thing. He's doing the Brandon Gill thing. He's going to cry.
5: I feel really sad.
9: Yeah, you're the victim now.
3: Yes.
9: Yeah.
5: Why would you do that?
3: When you, as soon as we're having a conversation.
5: I'm just trying to tell you about an artist that you might like that's going to be in St. Louis tonight. You a Hardy fan? You like Hardy?
3: Steve Heitner.
9: Yeah, Steve Heitner's coming to town.
3: I'm busy.
9: We already knew that,
5: I
9: Ethan.
5: We're going tomorrow.
3: I am going to the air show tomorrow.
5: Right, right. Mm-hmm. Busy weekend in St. Louis.
3: Mm-hmm.
5: You a Hardy fan?
3: Hardy's?
5: No, Hardy, the singer.
3: Isn't
5: he a country singer?
3: Yes. Yes. I don't know anything that he sings.
5: Okay.
3: But I probably know a lot that he sings. Again, names, faces, names, songs, know both, don't know which ones go with which. Or whom.
5: That's fair. Well, he's going to be at the Hollywood Casino Amphitheater tonight, 7 o'clock. Tickets are still available as cheap as $35. So go and check out Hardy if you are interested in country music.
3: Just want to add that John Blaze on YouTube says, love you, Annie. Thank you. I'm glad there's one.
9: There is only one.
5: Only one. That is it.
3: Jared yep. still likes me.
9: He's like the Highlander.
5: The Blue Man Group is going to be back in St. Louis tonight and tomorrow, 7:30 tonight and 2 o'clock and 7:30 tomorrow at the Fabulous Fox Theater. Tickets also as cheap as $35. When I was young, we had a couple of guys.
3: When
5: hold on,
3: I
5: hold on.
3: Was young.
9: When he was 17.
5: I don't even know what that's from.
3: It's from when you were really young.
5: I mean like 7 or 8 years old. I don't know
3: was
5: why
3: a
5: this
3: very
5: happened.
3: Good year.
5: I don't know why this happened, but
3: I don't know why any of this is happening.
5: A couple of people from my church like got all dressed up, did the full blue paint, and they did a Blue Man Group performance at our church. And I thought it was the real thing. And I don't know why I'm telling you guys that, but I just thought it was kind of interesting.
3: So you've been spending too much time with Ryan and your judgment is off.
5: Fair enough.
9: Yeah, you got to have a filter if you're going to be on the show, and I do not. And that's
3: and
9: why I've
3: two of you.
9: Never really become a full host.
5: Route 66 cars and guitars.
3: Hey, you are on Sundays at 7 a.m. or something.
9: Oh, yeah. I do have that. And that is not even the right time, but thank you.
5: Route 66 cars.
3: That's why I never hear you.
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3: When is your show on?
9: Saturday morning, 7 to 8. Sunday evening, 7 to 8.
3: I was always in the a.m. I should have been in the p.m.
9: You kept listening going, man, this sounds like paid programming.
3: Probably liked it more than your show.
5: This whole segment has just been us throwing shots at each other. It's been extremely passive aggressive. Route 66
3: Should
5: Cars and Guitars Festival 4 to 11 tomorrow in downtown Kirkwood. Free to enter. The Bomberito 500 is on Sunday at Worldwide Technology Raceway. The race begins at 8:25 p.m. IndyCar racing. IndyCar racing right after
3: why is it so
5: the
3: late?
5: Indy 500. I don't know. It doesn't say here in this paragraph.
9: Does the article say why it's so late?
3: Just going to be honest, I thought the racing crew would be more of a late morning afternoon crowd.
9: Yeah, me too.
5: 500 miles at speeds of up to 190 miles per hour.
3: I see that every day on 5570. I don't know why that's so special.
9: It is so much faster than the Blue Man Group moves.
5: You don't?
8: I don't have tickets for it, no. That's when
5: you.
8: That's when youth group is. So I can't just step away to do it.
9: I met a blue man once. He was not in his makeup, and it was unimpressive. He was a barista. He had quit the Blue Man Group,
8: begging for tips.
3: Shh. Let it sit.
5: This is brutal. We've been, and then the final thing
3: he
5: we've
3: needs
5: been
3: to think about what
5: we've
3: he's
5: been,
3: doing.
5: We've been talking about it. The last couple of weeks, Spirit of St. Louis Air Show and STEM Expo in Chesterfield this weekend.
3: Sunday tickets still available. Saturday show sold out.
5: Gonna be a good time. You said you're going on Saturday, Annie?
3: I am.
5: This is obviously not your first time going. What are you most excited for?
3: The Raptor. I can't believe it. I think I saw something, and I've replayed it in my mind, and I'm like, that's not even physically possible, but I think it is possible, so I need to go see the Raptor again to know for sure. And also, you just calm down. You stop it. Ryan is getting comedy drunk. He's had too much comedy in one show.
5: Going to war.
3: He can't contain himself.
5: He's going to war. He's having to hold his hands literally over his mouth.
3: If you were at the show this weekend and the B-2 bombers are there, then you know that they're not doing more work in Iran. So it'll be kind of newsworthy. Mm. What?
9: Can I say my thing?
3: You are like my 4-year-old who's got a great knock-knock joke that she has told me 23 times before.
9: But I just came up with this, though.
3: Get it out.
9: When you see the planes go by at the air show, how do you know which one is the Raptor? Is it because of the little arms?
5: You just let me know. I got it. We'll be quiet.
9: This is pretty good.
3: You don't care if anyone thinks it's funny. You were thoroughly amused. But we've talked about how Ryan knows what's funny, and nobody has to affirm that for him. He's super proud of himself right now. He's crying.
9: I'm not crying. You're crying.
3: Can I make my own jokes?
9: I don't know. I may need to approve them from now on. We've gotten this far, but I think there's a long way we could go if I started approving your jokes.
3: Just walk right down to Steve's office. He's not there.
9: Steve Heitner?
3: Yeah. Go see Steve Heitner. Yes. Wouldn't it be cool to get fired by Steve Heitner in the one day he's here? That's like a weird kind of cameo.
9: Yeah. Are you proud of that or not? I wonder if
3: Steve Heitner has cameo. I'm going to text him.
9: Here's the weirdest thing that ever happened. A comedian came into my show, fired me, and it stuck.
3: Apparently Hardy sings the song Truck Bed, which is, I think, all about killing somebody you hate and putting them in the truck, like, just get in the truck and we're going to do something illegal here and take care of some
5: message.
3: I asked my husband about it because I was looking at concerts at Hollywood Amphitheater?
5: Hollywood Casino.
3: I was going to say Riverport. And he was there and he's like, he's kind of like rough around the edges country. So
5: I don't know what that means.
9: If you're going to write a song about killing somebody and putting them in a truck bed, it seems to me like you don't call the song Truck Bed. You call it killing somebody you hate.
3: I'd just call it Goodbye Earl.
9: Shots fired at Earl. Who's this guy?
3: Literally.
9: Right.
3: Do you know that song?
9: No.
3: Oh, God.
5: I figured she was going to say Goodbye Ryan because we were just talking about how she's going to kill you. Like,
3: Marianne and Wanda were the best of friends.
9: Go on.
3: From their high school days. Both members of the 4-H club, both active in the FFA.
9: Did they try to kill Earl?
3: After graduation, Marianne went out looking for a bright new world. Wanda looked all around this town, and all she found was Earl.
5: Oh.
3: Do you think I'm doing this?
5: So
3: like,
5: disappointing.
3: Brand new?
9: I think that you're just making up a story. Can you make up the rest? I would like to know the ending.
5: What minute and second mark does she actually kill Earl?
3: After graduating,
5: I'm guessing around 2:37.
3: I don't know. You don't know Goodbye Earl?
9: No, this sounds like a really
5: hardcore. Sounds like you don't either.
9: Hip-hop song.
3: I do, but I can sing it, and I'm not that stupid to do it on the air. Everybody else listening knows.
5: Do you want me to tell another story while you think about it?
3: Marianne avenges Wanda because Wanda's getting beat

0: by her loser boyfriend or whatever.
1: Earl.
0: And so she grabs a shotgun and shoots him and kills him. And then they sell jelly or jam.
2: Is it made of Earl?
3: It sounds like you're comedy drunk, too.
0: It's not like fried green tomatoes.
1: This is definitely Friday. Ask me anything.
0: Next. 314-241-9797. Ethan, that's enough. I think you've had enough for the day. Please text us. We need some guidance.
1: Yeah, we really need help.
0: 314-241-9797. We'll start with that YouTube poll question. Go around the room. Which tip button do you push when receiving food from a counter service establishment? 0%, 15%, 20%, or other. Back in a minute.

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If you have a trust established already, but you haven't had it looked at in a while, it's time. If you have not put one together, if you don't have an estate plan, I want to encourage you to give Todd Civia the opportunity to walk you through this process. 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
5: Gosh, the comma little laugh gets me every time. Just like the subtle reminder of what could have been in that intro. Thanks for throwing that in there.
6: You're welcome. That was the reason it's there.
5: I figured. The YouTube live chat poll question. I'm going to ask, we're going to go around the room here. Which tip button do you push when receiving food from a counter service establishment? 0%, 15%, 20%, or other? I told my story at the beginning of the show. And also, you can check it out on the Annie Fry YouTube channel, Facebook channel, Instagram channel. I was at the baseball game. Two hot dogs, two sodas. All of it was right there. It wasn't like they had to prepare something custom for me. I think the transaction lasted maybe 3 minutes tops. $36. And when I pushed 0%, she supervised my tippage, which was zero. She announced to everybody around that I pushed 0%. And I felt very icky about that. I felt so bad. Should I have tipped? Ryan, which button are you pushing? 0, 15, 20, or other?
6: Generally, it's a zero because that's what it always has been up until COVID. You wouldn't tip at a counter. There are very rare occasions where I will tip, and it's basically at one place. It's the local coffee shop, Verona in Collinsville, because we, especially my wife, go there so much that we kind of feel like we know those people. So we'll tip.
5: You're saying
6: there.
5: That they've earned at a little extra something.
6: Yeah. And yeah. They treat us really well, too. You know, they'll, oh, shoot, we made an extra drink kind of thing. You know, like, we're there so much that we feel like we have a relationship with them. Outside of that, it's a 0%, and it really, in my opinion, should be a zero.
5: I don't know if I have to do this, but I said Hardy sang a song about killing someone and throwing them in the truck. I got a message from my family. It says, no. Wait in the truck is about protecting a battered woman. Truck bed is about passing out drunk and waking up in the wrong side of his truck bed because he drank too much Jack.
6: So there's no killing
5: that
6: involved.
5: Not in the first song, maybe in the sequel. I've actually read from...
6: So multiple times in that segment, you kind of steered it toward killing.
5: I just assumed.
6: For whatever reason.
5: What else are you doing with your truck bed? You got to move bodies.
6: I guess.
5: What are you tipping, Brad?
7: I'm tipping zero. Like Ryan, there's the occasional 15%, but generally I'm tipping zero. And I think if somebody leans over and watches me like that lady did to you, I think I'm making eye contact with her as I'm hitting zero because I'm like, yeah, I'm doing this and you cannot shame me about this. That's like, it's one thing to tip zero. It's another thing. Like if she looks at you and then she's like, oh my gosh, tipping zero. That's uncalled for, and she deserves every ounce of hatred she would get for that, and hatred in the metaphorical sense.
6: Tipping zero sounds like the name of a country album.
5: It sure does. Tipping zero. Might end up in death in a truck bed.
6: Or in a cow patch.
5: Next question, what do you got?
6: Next question from the text line, 314-241-9797, if you want to text in a question.
5: Please text us your questions.
6: It says, if you could ask Trump one question, what would it be?
5: Ooh, do you have one?
6: I do. The one question right now
5: would it
6: that
5: be
6: I would ask
5: asking
6: Trump,
5: him if he's drinking milk?
6: No, that was Sean Parrish. Gosh. And I did want to know because
5: I was
6: like,
5: that.
6: Hey, that case that was
5: brutal. I regretted waiting to give you
6: milk.
5: That opportunity to talk to him.
6: It would have been cool if he was, though, because then we would have had a connection. We would have been friends online.
5: That would have really served the listener well.
6: I'm not worried about that.
5: What are you asking Trump?
6: I would ask Trump, if they got Maduro because they think a stolen election was run through Venezuela.
5: Oh, yeah, you really want to know that.
6: I want to know that so bad.
5: I don't know if that would necessarily even have to be the why.

0: I think the question is,
1: why did you get Maduro?
0: Well, maybe that'd be your question. I think your question would actually be like, did Venezuela help steal the election in 2020? I don't think Maduro has as much to do with any of it as your interest in Venezuela's participation in potentially trying to throw an election.
1: Yes. Yes.
0: The Maduro is what you think is your angle.
1: The outcome of.
0: But I don't know Trump personally, but I've covered him a lot, and I think he'd be more interested in what you're trying to get to the bottom of answering that question anyway.
1: Yeah, the problem is it that we get a full answer in truth from Trump? Because he would just filibuster. Like, because he's been asked some of these questions. And he says,
0: he doesn't filibuster. He does the weave.
1: The weave, thank you.
0: He
1: does
0: it.
1: The weave, and he answers it without answering it. And you get to the end, and you go, I'm satisfied. And you think, wait a second, he didn't really answer the question.
0: What are you asking, Brad?
2: Man, this is tough for me because I'm usually not the one that does the question asking. I mean, just to get to know the guy, I would like to know what he views as his biggest accomplishment as president over how long he's been president. Both terms.
1: What would you ask?
0: I mean, I'm leaning in two different areas. And of course, if I actually had the honor to interview the president, I would refine my questions with every waking minute leading up to my opportunity to interview him. Conceptually speaking, there are two things that I would want to know from him. The first is, I'd really like to know how much he knows about true corruption and deep state activity. Because I guarantee you he knows about so much more than he speaks about publicly, because there's a lot that he would reveal about our abilities to use our assets in actual patriotic ways and not, you know, treasonous ways, so to speak. Or if you know that things happen but you couldn't prove it in a court of law, then you probably aren't going to bring it up, because if it's easier to discredit because the proof isn't there. But you know how you can know things are true but not be able to prove it? You know what I'm saying? I think I would like to know, of what the American public knows, how much worse is the corruption that has existed, that has attacked him and tried to marginalize and jail him, but even further back. Because when you're talking about, you know, things like the Kennedy assassination, that's been something that's been talked about a lot. The Epstein files, sure. Aliens, yes. Probably even President Nixon stuff also. How much does the deep state have its grip and grasp on the function of our country? And how much do the American people have on it? I'd like to know his real answer to that, which I don't think I would get. But the second thing I would ask him is, does he consider it a blessing long term that he had to sit out 4 years as the president of the United States?
1: That's a good question. Yeah. That's a really good just general interview question.
0: Thank you. It's what I do. I'm sharp.
1: If you get Trump on.
0: Steve Heitner. That's Brad's job.
2: I'm working on it.
1: Come on, Brad. Get Trump
2: on.
1: I'm
2: working on it.
1: He's not busy.
0: Ask him if he'll comment on the Bears. two birds.
2: Oh, I will. I will.
0: Two birds, one stone.
1: There's your angle. Yeah. He'll come on.
2: I will absolutely send that request out just like that.
0: Annie's a major talk show host in St. Louis, Missouri. We'd like to know President Trump's thoughts on the Bears.
1: He takes it.
0: Oh, man. Let's take a break here. We'll get more of your questions on the text line, 314-241-9797. We are interested in your text as well on the tip question. But throw us some Ask Us Anything questions. We love to answer yours. We have our own, too, but we like to answer ones from the audience. You got a response at all here for the YouTube poll question for today on the tip line?
1: Yes, I do. I got to find them. Okay. Hey,
0: you
1: Annie
0: nodded
1: and
0: an
1: Manny's,
0: affirmation.
1: It says tipping at the counter, 0%, absolutely zero. They aren't serving you. They aren't refilling your drink. They aren't even really asking you if you're enjoying your meal.
0: No, they just wanted my money.
1: They just want your money.
0: Yeah. Ugh, I've got more thoughts on this as well. Stick around. Your results of that poll question on what you would tip in about 25 minutes from right now, and your Ask Us Anything questions in the YouTube live chat comment section or the Annie Fry Show tip line, 314-241-9797. Right back.

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1: Steve Heitner, a.k.a. Kenny Banya, as you might know him from Seinfeld, is performing at the Funny Bone Streets of St. Charles tonight and tomorrow night. If you'd like to go one of those shows, we had him in studio, and I think we all agree that that show is going to be great. 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Also, coming up, and this is much later, of course, November 21st, see Brian Kilmeade live at the Factory with all of us. We always have a blast at these shows. So does Brian Kilmeade. And we invite you to come see that with us by going to 971talk.com. 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

0: Welcome back to the Annie Fry Show, the YouTube poll for today. We're asking you to answer this question. Which tip button do you push when receiving food from a counter service establishment? 0%, 15%, 20%, or other? Go vote and leave us a comment as to why you voted the way you did. We've got some comments coming in, too, on the Annie Fry YouTube channel for our Ask Us Anything segment. Info Dude said, who is that person standing behind Annie in the last segment? I don't know that there was anyone standing behind me in the last segment. I'm going to have to go back and watch it on the YouTube to see if there was somebody standing behind me in the last segment.
1: There was. It's an old urban legend, though. It's a ghost thing, and it's like...
0: Bloody Mary, Bloody Mary, Bloody Mary?
1: Yeah, it's that.
0: It was Bloody Mary.
1: Yeah, it was the Bloody Mary clown you see in the...
0: clown?
1: Oh, I thought Bloody Mary.
0: Next question, you got one from the tip line?
1: Yeah, this question is for Annie. It says, Annie, will you sing Goodbye Earl, Please?
0: Gosh, I should have brought up the lyrics. Because at the end... let's see. Goodbye Earl. Come on. Goodbye Earl.
1: That's the Dixie Chicks.
0: Yeah, that's a huge
1: song. I'm learning this now.
0: I feel like if you heard Goodbye Earl, you would be like, okay, fine, yes. Yes, I've heard that. The death part of it is... let's see. Goodbye Earl. Those black eyed peas, they tasted all right to me. You feeling weak? Why don't you lay down and sleep, Earl? Ain't it dark wrapped up in that tarp? Earl?
1: Oh, man. That means they're killing him.
0: The cops came by to bring Earl in. They searched the house high and low. Then they tipped their hats and said, thank you, ladies. If you hear from him, let us know. That's what I'll sing.
1: That was not bad.
0: Thank you. Wasn't good either.
1: Here's can I ask you a really, this is a good question. It's mainly for you, Annie, but I mean, I guess we all could.
0: Do you guys want to answer it for me first?
1: Answer, yeah, sure. having recently, the listener says on the text line, having recently walked my daughter down the aisle at her wedding.
0: Oh, Lord have mercy.
1: I've been reflecting on parenthood a lot. What age would you like to have lasted longer as your children are growing up?
0: Oh, gosh. I'm in the thick of it. This is an interesting question because they all have their own very specific charm. But my son being 16, I love my kids. But I really love this time with him. But I don't know if I'm clinging to it because it's fleeting. Every day that passes is one day closer to him being independent. I love hanging out with my kids. I love hanging out with all of my kids. But that age, I'll tell you this. I love all of the ages, but the toughest age, I'm going to kind of reverse answer this question. For me, the toughest age is about from 10 months until about 4. Because your whole parenting approach is really just trying to keep them from hurting themselves or worse. Because they don't have any sense of... danger. You've got to input as much information about danger, danger, danger to them. And once they get to be about 3-ish, sometimes they really start developing their personalities. You're like, okay, this is who you are. And they're unique and special. And it's just so heartwarming to get to know who these

0: little people are that you've created and that you're responsible for. But that time from when they become mobile, like quick mobile, sneaky mobile, till you can start to actually reason with them, that's the toughest time.
1: So my kids are 12, 12, and 9, and I completely agree with you that age was the hardest. I look
0: when they're
1: back
0: little
1: on it,
0: babies and snuggly, and they stay where you put them, and you feed them, and you change their diaper, and then they stay where you put them for the most part.
1: Yeah, even that for us, because we had twins, was really hard. But yeah. Looking back, that age was... It's weird because I look back on it fondly because I know who they are now, and I think, oh, they would have been cute babies. I wish I could go back and see them as babies. But I did not like that era.
0: I would love to revisit it, but I wouldn't want
1: to have prolonged it. Yeah, visit it and not stay.
0: I feel like these high school years are going to be incredible, but I feel like the part of them that feels so incredible is that it's kind of the end.
1: Hmm.
0: And that hurts my heart from the inside out and then back in the inside again. They know that, I tell them.
1: I don't know how to answer this question because I would always up to this point say this era. I love it. I love this era, but I don't know if the next one's going to be better because they've always been better.
0: Yeah.
1: Or if it's like, oh no, that actually was the best.
0: Molly's 4. She'll be 5 in a few days. And she's so funny. Her personality is so big, but all of my kids were that way at that age. And my 10-year-old is so sweet. She is the best art I've ever encountered. She's so not like me. And I'm saying that in a flattering way to her, that she's just... It's before they get to that kind of impressionable middle school age, which teachers often talk about how terrible middle school is. Coaching middle school, I love coaching middle school kids. So there's just something really cool about all the different ages. And all of my kids, that's one thing that I like about how we've spaced out our 4 kids. 16, 13, 10, and almost 5. They're all very much so in different phases of life. And I love every one of them. Next question.
1: Here's a question for everyone. Lots coming in for the text line. That's great. Thank you, 314-241-9797. Question for everyone. At what age were you when you had your very first crush?
0: Brad?
2: Oh, gosh. Let's see. Third grade, I guess?
0: I should say whatever, 30.
2: whatever age that was, third grade, I think, is when it was. That was the girl that I had a crush on all through grade school until I moved to Freeburg. And then whenever I moved to Freeburg, somebody told me that she had a crush on me back. And I was like, dude. Because I was in seventh grade by then. I was in middle school. So you could do the kind of middle school dating thing at that point. And it would have mattered. But yeah, I had a crush on her for a long time.
0: What did you like about her?
2: One, she was nice, and two, she was pretty. She was pretty and she was nice. And it doesn't take a lot to...
1: Yeah, you're third grade.
2: Yeah.
1: Actually,
2: oh, she's nice.
1: You know
2: she's
1: what?
2: Pretty.
1: At 25.
2: For sure.
1: Just about the same.
0: I don't know. Sometimes boys like girls when they're mean.
2: Mm-mm.
1: That's a weird, weird dynamic, though.
0: But you know what I'm talking about?
1: Oh, it happens. It happens the other way, too. Bad boys for girls?
0: Yeah, I've explained that. It's not that you like that they're bad boys.
1: So you want to change them?
0: No. You want them to change for you.
1: Oh.
0: When was your first crush?
1: The bad girl, you don't actually want to change.
0: I know, it's different. For different reasons. Let's not get into them. When was your first crush?
1: For me, also third grade. I got caught kissing Brooke Slater in the hallway.
0: You kissed her?
2: You stud muffin.
0: You were macking it too? Or
1: yeah,
0: second grade?
1: Oh, yeah, third grade, man. I don't know why I thought that that'd be okay or why I had any
0: Where'd you kiss her? Like on her cheek? Or
1: I don't remember.
0: Did you go straight for the lips?
1: I really don't remember. I just remember getting caught.
0: What happened?
1: Somebody like, it wasn't even a teacher. It was like one of the other kids reported me to a teacher.
0: Was it her?
1: No, it was
0: Ryan.
1: She was cool with it. And I really liked her, man. I was, she's so great. She had like really bright red hair and I just thought she was really
0: cute.
1: So
0: you're into gingers.
1: I guess I was.
0: Hmm.
1: And then
0: you're starting to make a little more sense.
1: And then
0: the
1: she moved
0: show.
1: Away after third grade and I thought, oh, that's so sad. But
0: did her parents
1: like, hey,
0: do that because of you?
1: Maybe. Hang on, though. Her cousin's moving into town. And I'm like, oh, yeah? Let's see what this is like. Didn't like the cousin.
0: I think the first crush that I remember happening was in second grade, and there was a Danny in my class, and people just used to make fun of us because our names rhymed. And I was like, okay.
1: Cute couple.
2: Reason enough.
0: Nothing happened.
1: Yeah.
0: It'd be Danny like Danny and Annie.
1: Brangelina.
0: I don't know.
1: Except just Danny.
0: Danny. That's why it didn't work out. It was too confusing.
1: The couple name didn't make sense.
0: One more question before we go to a break.
1: Yeah, it's just a real quick question here. from a listener, Michael Jackson or Prince?
0: Michael Jackson.
1: No context.
0: Michael Jackson.
2: Ooh, I think I'm going to go Prince.
0: Ugh.
1: Music-wise, it's a no-brainer. It's Michael Jackson for sure. But if you just got to hang out with one of them...
0: Why would you pick Prince over Michael Jackson?
2: Because it's just so much more...
0: Because he's much more sexual?
2: It's the catalog of his music. I mean, he didn't just do... The albums that you know him for. He wrote song scores for movies and stuff
0: Michael
2: like
0: Jackson
2: that.
0: Michael Jackson didn't really do that much.
1: I'm not even that big of a Michael Jackson fan. I just don't like Prince.
0: I don't either. I don't enjoy it at all.
1: Yeah.
0: I kind of like, if I see him, I look out of the side of my eye because he makes me uncomfortable.
1: I know.
2: He makes you uncomfortable.
0: It's crazy that he's as heterosexual as he... Actually, I think I found out. I thought he was not straight.
1: Was he? He was straight?
0: Yeah.
1: Oh,
0: very.
1: Yeah. Are we sure?
2: Yeah.
0: See? It's like, I just don't
1: he
0: understand.
1: He probably lived the rock star life where he's like, hey, whatever's happening tonight.
0: More questions into the text line at 314-241-9797. We'd love to answer your questions here and next question. And we'll give you the YouTube live chat poll results on tipping at counter service. 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

0: What is this? What has he done? All day he's been playing all this horn music.
1: And
0: it's all just dripping with baby oil.
2: Well, this isn't Diddy.
0: What are you doing now?
1: Turning it down? Turn this up. Ryan demanded it. He's in his rider for today. I went saxophone from the top to the bottom.
0: All I think of when I hear this music is some dude glistening.
1: I think that maybe I understand why you're uncomfortable with saxophone.
0: Yeah, I really like the saxophone. There's something about it. Maybe
1: you know, when you
0: it.
1: Fantasize listening to this music, it doesn't have to be a dude.
0: I wouldn't use the word fantasize.
1: It kind of sounds like it.
0: It's a
1: you said baby
0: sort of
1: oil
0: involuntary
1: and
0: reaction.
1: Glistening man. I don't even think about that, Ryan.
0: Ethan has been hoping for this conversation all day, and he finally got it.
1: When did you notice that today was a saxophone day?
0: It was during Kenny Banya.
1: Was it?
0: Yeah, because I was like, oh, I can't say anything now, but I figured this out.
1: My next question to you is, why does saxophone make you so uncomfortable?
0: I just told you.
1: It's true.
0: Because of the images that come into my head.
1: Why can you not control the images that come into your head when you hear saxophone?
0: I guess it's like when you pick up one of those old viewfinders and you start looking through it into the sun. And you see these images and you kind of flip through them. It's just like that. I'm not really sure how I was going to connect it, but I don't know how.
1: His song is called Songbird by Kenny G.
0: Ah, that's gorgeous. Let's hear another one.
1: Do you need a minute? Do you need like a clean break here? You want me to sing Goodbye Earl again?
0: I don't. No, I don't need a clean break. I'll just be stewing in that all the rest of the evening.
1: Next question. We can take the show where you want to take it. Your turn. You got a question of your own?
0: No.
1: Okay. Listeners? Nope.
0: Yeah. Oh, there's tons of listeners' questions. Here we go.
1: We're running out of time.
0: If you could choose just one kind of candy, current or something
1: they
0: don't
1: make anymore.
0: Did you
1: text this into the text
0: anymore,
1: line?
0: I can't tell you that. It's current or something they don't make anymore. What would you choose? Also, the Immaculate Conception Darden Prairie Church Picnic starts tonight through Sunday.
1: I like the effort there. We'll give you a shout-out.
0: That's why I did.
1: Us a little content, we'll give you a little shout-out.
0: There you go.
1: We should do that for questions from now on. You
0: Absolutely.
1: Could promote something, but you got to ask a good question first.
0: And he says you all should come out. God bless.
1: Darden Prairie?
0: Okay. The Darden Prairie Church Picnic. I have a tough time saying
1: it's a good thing your job isn't to talk.
0: That's right. It's just to fantasize about saxophone players.
1: What candy do I miss?
0: What's the candy that you... Yeah, what candy do you want right now, whether it's something they make or don't?
1: Do you guys have anything?
0: Yeah.
1: What?
0: PB Crisps. They are a candy that they do not make anymore. They were fantastic. They were made by Planters. They were peanut butter with a little bit of shell on the outside, and it was definitely candy that they marketed as non-candy, but it was fantastic. Or a Ninja Turtle pie.
1: Stop it, Brad.
0: Which is the custard pudding
2: turtle,
0: in the middle.
2: The old turtle pie.
0: Yep.
2: Mine's still, it's peanut M&Ms. It's my favorite candy all the way around. And they still make it, so that's
1: Reese's cool. Pieces.
0: You like Reese's Pieces in a peanut butter cup, in the big cup? You like those?
1: That's too much. Just give me the Reese's Pieces. That's all
0: okay.
1: I need.
0: Gee whiz. It's one of my favorite candies. But
1: next question.
0: Is there anything you agree with the Democrat Party on?
1: No. That's an easier answer than thinking long enough to still say no. I don't know what the Democrat doesn't agree with the Democrat Party. What are policies of the Democrat Party? I don't.
0: I was going to say, I don't actually know, other than maybe moving toward a communistic system or socialist. Socialist on the way.
1: Their policy is that they hate Trump, and I like him.
0: Yeah, I can't really answer that question either because I don't know what the policies are.
1: No.
0: I don't think they know either.
1: I'll put it this way. The Democrat Party has not made their case to me enough to even

0: consider what their policies on any particular thing are. So no, and it's because they're lazy and they don't have policies. They just hate the president. And that's not going to be enough in November or in 2028. They're going to have to come up with something better.
1: Well, everything that they do pitch is just giant spending slash universal income, universal health care. Like,
0: it's so it's big all, that it's not even doable.
1: It's all communism stuff.
0: Brad, do you have anything?
2: What was the question, or do I have a question? I was doing producer things.
0: Well, I'd rather have your question. You got a question?
2: Yeah. So you, Annie, this is specifically for you, and I've noticed this over the past couple days.
0: This could be really something.
2: It said you've received a lot of compliments on your interviews, and I want to know what your philosophy is whenever it comes to interviewing a guest.
0: Good guests, first and foremost, people that are more interesting than me. This is not a compliment to me other than my ability to recognize it. The key to a good interview is shutting up and letting the guest talk. It's really that simple. And I don't know why it's so hard for people in our line of work to just ask a basic question and trust that the guest that you've booked that's supposed to be an expert on something will have the ability to answer the question. The shorter the question, the more pointed the question, and the ability to keep my mouth shut while they talk, I think, is my skill. And I've learned that because when I watch, I'm not going to name any names of people that I don't watch on TV any longer, but it's a show where they have guests to come on to listen to what they have to say. You just sit there and watch these really smart people listen to the host. It drives me crazy. So I keep my mouth shut. Which tip button do you push when receiving food from a counter service establishment, Ryan? 0, 15, 20, or other?
1: It's a 0.
0: Brad?
2: It's 0.
0: I'm a 0% on this vote, but I did go back on Sunday and I did get a hot dog and a soda again, and I tipped that lady 15% because she was very sweet, and I was very sad when she didn't announce to everybody that I tipped her 15%.
1: Yeah, that's not really fair, is
0: no,
1: it?
0: No, it wasn't fair at all. I was like, tell people I did this.
1: Yeah, tell them out of spite.
0: Check the YouTube channel if you want to see my video after it happened. We've got 200 votes on the poll today. 7% said they tipped 20%. Good for you, rich people. 11% said they tipped 15%. 16% said other. 65% are with us at 0%. 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
3: Residents in Wisconsin. I'm Lisa Brady, Fox News, just arriving for a roundtable event on farming while pointing to the new jobs report as evidence of economic success.
4: We have factories and plants being built all over our country at a number that we've never had before, ever, in our history, and we're doing really well.
3: Also telling reporters the situation with Iran seems to be going quite well. The administration optimistic about costs easing once the conflict ends. Employers adding 172,000 jobs in May, more than double what economists were expecting. And the numbers for April and March were revised higher. But the report also finds wages didn't grow enough to outpace inflation. And Wall Street appears to be worried the Fed might be heading for an interest rate hike this year. The Dow down 694 points at the bell, the NASDAQ plummeting more than 1,100. A Trump policy limiting immigrants from multiple countries is struck down in court.
5: Following the shootings of two National Guard members in D.C. last year, the Trump administration enacted a policy severely limiting green cards, work permits, asylum claims, and citizenship applications for immigrants from 39 countries. But a federal judge in Boston is blocking the policy, writing the order through the lives of countless immigrants living in the U.S. into legal limbo.
3: Fox's Jared Halpern at the White House. The Justice Department says Congress gave the president broad authority over immigration policy. The Chicago Bears plan to cross state lines after the board of directors voted to move forward with a new stadium in Hammond, Indiana.
6: We made it so easy from the get-go.
3: Indiana Governor Mike Braun telling Fox he knew his state had a chance when the Illinois legislature ended its session without approving an incentives package.
6: We did it at the speed of business. They dawdled for nearly 5 years.
3: The Illinois governor, J.B. Pritzker, accuses the team of shifting its position on a stadium location. The Bears say a stadium in Northwest Indiana will bring Chicagoland together. 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
13: Partly sunny, breezy, and humid on this Friday afternoon. We'll keep an eye out for a spot shower. 88 tonight, partly cloudy and humid. 80s for evening plans. 72, that's it for the low. Saturday, partly sunny and humid. Maybe a spot, very limited shower. Think dry. 92, but an increase in scattered showers and some thunderstorms on Sunday near 90. 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Chief Meteorologist, Dave Murray.
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14: All right, well, it's another week where Sue Thomas is our panelist here for the Reardon Roundtable. And Greg Keller, how are you this afternoon, Greg? Wait, hang on a second. I think I got to turn the right mic on, and you're confusing me because you're in a different place. And we have new fancy mics and stuff. Oh, my God.
15: Here we go.
14: Just under the gun. Just under the gun, Jeff Smith makes it into the studio. Okay, if someone could help him grab a new mic, because I don't think Jeff's been here since we started with the new setup, because we have new fancy equipment in here and new monitors. Keller, let me talk to you first. How are you?
15: Great, Mark. It's been a great week to be a hyper-partisan Republican.
14: Well, yeah, I think you're right about that, and we're going to talk about it. Do me a favor with that microphone.

0: phone. I'm going to turn you down and kind of bend that up in a different direction. I know that sounds personal, but we're going to see if we can get everyone on the mic the right way. Hi, Jeff Smith. How are you?
1: Hey, pal. How are you?
0: Good to see you.
1: Good to see you too.
0: We'll explore this a little bit later in the show, but I am curious. Because you spent some time in New York and you're a baller. Are you a Knicks fan or not?
1: Not particularly.
0: Yeah.
1: No. I mean,
0: are you watching though?
1: Oh, of course.
0: Okay. Okay.
1: Yeah. I mean, like, Brunson might be the most clutch player we've seen. You know,
0: well, that's pretty incredible.
1: Since Steph. I mean, and the great thing about Brunson for the basketball fans out there is
0: he's your height.
1: Well, yeah, he looks like he is.
2: He's taller than that.
1: Compared
0: he's
1: to Wemby.
0: 6'2".
1: He's
0: 6'2".
1: 200 pounds.
0: Right,
1: you know,
0: right.
1: He's not little.
0: Yeah.
1: But the interesting thing about him, you know, for the basketball aficionados out there is he's not a pure shooter, okay? He's not the quickest guy. You know, usually the point guard is going to be super quick. So a lot of the kind of natural skills you associate with the star of an NBA team, he doesn't really have. He is just like he wills the ball into the basket. I mean, he shoots these crazy off-balance shots. He doesn't really shoot the high percentage stuff. You know, the game is so dominated by saber metrics. They want you to only shoot from certain places on the floor. Almost no mid-range jump shots anymore. Mostly just like layups or dunks where you're going to get fouled or three-point shots. He violates almost all of the data analytics in the game.
0: Yeah, it's
1: and
0: an
1: he's
0: interesting story. And I, you know, look, I've said this before. I think it's pretty standard that if you're in an NHL town, you're probably not dialed into the NBA, and then vice versa. When I was in Milwaukee, I was, you know, very much into the NBA. They had good teams in the early 2000s. George Karl was the coach, and Glenn Robinson and Sam Cassell. So I don't pay a lot of attention. But Wembanyama is such an amazing story. I'm certainly watching this series. And did you guys watch the hockey game last night? Did anyone watch the hockey game?
2: No.
0: Okay, that was an amazing game last night. It really was. Vegas takes the lead 2-0. The Hurricanes tied. It goes back and forth in overtime. Carolina wins. The series is now tied 1-1. So you still have really good championship series in the NHL and in the NBA. And, Jeff, the Knicks have won like 12 in a row. It's insane, right?
1: Totally insane.
0: All right.
1: I mean, I love watching Wemby, though. And the Spurs are so young. I mean, they're starting something like 20 years old, 21, 22, 22, and 23, something like that. Don't quote me exactly, but I think they might be the youngest team to ever reach the finals. And, you know, but, you know, I thought the Spurs were a slightly better, you know, team. I think they have a little bit more talent, but God, the Knicks
0: played
1: together.
0: Well, that was a big win. That was a big win the other night, for
1: sure.
0: Yeah,
1: but the Knicks play together so well.
0: Game two tonight. Let's get into politics. Greg, I'll let you start here. We're before we get into winners, losers, whoever those might be in California, let's just talk about the process. I mean, and you know, I'm not a big stolen election person. I do think there's fraud out there, and I think we should certainly keep track of it. These rules they have in California are just outrageous. And I don't think I realized the depth of the nonsense until this week. But you, how can you have a country a state in this country where you have on Wednesday morning 60% of the vote that's counted? By Thursday, it's 62%. I don't know. Maybe we're up to 65 at this point. It's ridiculous.
2: It's ridiculous. The fact that in the year of our Lord, 2026, the state of California requires nearly a month and a half to tabulate the vote from their state is absolutely ridiculous. They will tell you that it's, oh, we want to get as much participation as we can. We want to make sure as many people can vote as possibly can. We want to make it as easy on everyone as we possibly can. Oh, well, great. So you guys are taking a month and a half to count for all those reasons. That must mean that you guys have far higher voter participation percentages than every other state. No, actually, California has lower voter participation than every other state. Here's what they're doing, and here's why they're doing it. And we've talked about it on this show before. Whether it's bringing illegals into the country or nonsense voting tactics that they use, the modern Democrat Party, by virtue of the stances they take on the positions, can't win in a free and fair election. So they need to have 45-day vote counts. They need to flood our country with 15 million illegals in order to win. That's what this is all about. So don't believe them when they say, oh, we're just trying to make sure that as many people can vote as possible. No, what they're doing is they're quote-unquote curing ballots. What that means is it goes to someone who decides what the voter's intention was. That's why this takes so long. This is all part and parcel of the Democrat vote cheating machine. That's all this is.
0: Let's say just for a moment that he might be a little hyperbolic there, but not completely. Okay, but Jeff, can you really defend these rules?
1: Completely laughable.
0: No, it's not.
1: Yeah, it is.
0: It's okay. Laughable
1: no
0: how they count the votes
1: no
0: in California.
1: Illegals in to vote. The reason,
2: you're automatically disqualified for the rest of the roundtable from now on to the end of time.
1: I mean, it's just such a ridiculous comment, and your whole talking point about like Democrats are trying. How can you guys say two things which are totally mutually exclusive?
0: Which
1: and
0: if, are
1: and I one of the reasons that I like coming on with you, Mark, is because you have become more consistent, I think, philosophically over the years, and honest about things, flaws on your side. It is totally mutually exclusive for people to say, as I have heard my friend Greg say over the last 2 years, that Republicans are now winning the Latino vote and are drawing Latinos. Hey, Latino men did went towards Trump dramatically in 2024. And I know that I was on here with Sean Flower, the mayor of Eureka, and he talked all about like the future of the Republican Party was going to be winning the Latino vote after the 2024 election. You can't have your cake and eat it too. You can't say that, but then say out of the other side of your mouth, Democrats are importing Latinos to win elections. Either Republicans are doing better with them. That is not what's happening.
0: You guys have a real problem, and it's across your party and through the legacy media, of differentiating between legal citizens and illegal migrants. There's a difference.
1: And, there are people here who are not legal are not voting. You guys say this every election cycle, and then you can't prove it at all. The number of people who have been shown to not be citizens and have voted, you can count them on a few hands. Okay?
0: Mark, that's not something that happens.
1: It's a great talking point for you guys. It's not true.
2: Okay, it doesn't happen. Let's talk about the fact that the Democrats in Washington, D.C. have spent the last 2 months opposing exactly this, opposing the idea that only citizens should be allowed to vote in U.S. elections. We did this in Missouri, in fact. We had a bill in Jefferson City for exactly this purpose, which was only U.S. citizens, only Missouri citizens shall be allowed to vote in Missouri elections. You know who went nuts about that? My good friend Jeff's party, because they want illegals voting in this country. We said, oh, the SAVE Act. Maybe you need to have a valid voter identification in order to vote. Who stopped that? My good friend Jeff's National Democrat Party. They said we're reinstituting Jim Crow, which of course is hilarious because it was my good friend Jeff's party who carried out Jim Crow.
1: Well, that's Smith, and now the people who did carry the former Democrats who did carry out Jim Crow became Republicans starting in 1964 when the big divide in national politics was LBJ supporting the Civil Rights Act and Barry Goldwater opposing it, which caused a mass migration of Southern white voters from the Democratic Party.
2: That's old information. The truth is that they left because of abortion, because the Democrat Party only cares about abortion.
0: Hang on. Jeff, seriously, though. Take the Hispanic. You think there's a double standard. Take that out. Do you really think, I'm asking this seriously, that the rules that they have in California for allowing you to vote on maybe Wednesday and still write in that you sent this on Tuesday is a good thing? And just outside of that, why should we have our biggest state in this country take a month to count votes in any election? That's really outrageous.
1: I try to be, despite the fact that I just recently gave up my BlackBerry, I do try to be tech forward. I do try to be tech forward when it comes to public policy. I think we take something like autonomous vehicles. I think it's ridiculous that our state isn't embracing autonomous vehicles. We know that based on Waymo's initial
0: Did I just ask about
1: data,
0: autonomous?
1: No, okay. But it's going to get to the ballot.
0: Here we go.
1: But, you know, we need to be tech forward, whether it comes to preventing fatalities by having very safe autonomous vehicles that don't text and drive,
0: that don't drink and drive. I saw Waymo yesterday on my way out of here.
1: The data is very good that it reduces accidents by about 90%. Let's embrace that. Let's do something similar when it comes to voting and really embrace technology. I agree with you. There's no reason, to paraphrase Greg, that in the year of our Lord 2026, it should take weeks and weeks for any state to tabulate the ballots. But it's not a blue state, red state thing. Red states and reddish states like Arizona and Pennsylvania also take weeks sometimes to tabulate their
0: elections. I think it's outrageous. But look, we got other stuff to cover. Jeff Smith here, Greg Keller. Let's talk about what happened. Okay, now we don't know the results. What I've said consistently, and look, you have a friend who ran for mayor of San Francisco, Daniel Lurie, who, you know, kind of tapped into something that was happening out there. He's certainly no conservative, but
1: he's one of the most popular mayors in America right now.
0: Yes.
1: Because he's governing without any regard to ideology. He's just saying, we got to clean up the city. There's no liberal or conservative way to do it.
0: Okay, so you've walked me into this point. Because, look, when it comes to, and I don't think in the end Spencer Pratt's going to be mayor of L.A., but I also don't think it's ideological. Okay, this isn't MAGA stuff. This is stuff that's common sense. I think that in the end, Karen Bass probably wins. However, I think Steve Hilton has got a legit shot at becoming governor. And I know that, you know, it's not likely for a Republican that would still be Becerra if he's the other guy that finishes too. But thoughts on that?
1: California's not going to elect a Republican governor right now.
0: Period.
1: I mean,
0: Steve Hilton.
1: In I'll bet you my house.
0: Well, look,
1: I want to do that.
0: I don't want to do that because okay, what would I have
1: I'll
0: to put up? If I just have to give you this studio that I don't own, yeah, then I'm there. I mean, look, I'm a realist too. Yeah, I don't think it's going
1: to
0: happen.
1: I'll give you 3-1 odds. I'll $100 versus $300. I'll give you $300 if Hilton wins.
0: Okay, I'll do that.
1: Okay. Okay.
0: Really, so, you're going to be three? Oh, I'll take that.
1: Yeah, I'll give you 3-1 odds. I don't want to take advantage of you, but I think that's a fair bet. I don't see a way in the political climate we're in when, and admittedly, California gas prices are higher than anywhere else in the country for California specific reasons, but not everyone in California thinks about it like that. They're going to look at what's going on in Iran and associate that with the price spike. In a place like Missouri, prices have spiked from $2.50 to $4.
0: But what if Steve Hilton just talks about California? Not national issues.
1: I just think it focuses on California. But people see that, you know, a lot of the issues are conflated. I think gas prices, people don't necessarily see that as a national issue.
0: You're probably right about
1: but
0: that.
1: But when the president of the United States is in the 30s nationally, that's an albatross around the neck of Republican candidates everywhere.
0: For the most part, I think it is. I think Hilton might be just a little different, though.
2: Yeah, gas prices in Missouri, to Jeff's point, are about $3.50, $4 a gallon, which we still have a ways to go before we hit Joe Biden-style levels on that. I mean, under Joe Biden, it hit better than 5%. I would take issue with something that Jeff said earlier, which is that this is about nonpartisan, non-ideological stuff. No, actually, good governance is an ideological issue in that the only people who successfully run governments happen to be Republicans. Jeff and them have to constantly talk about this Lurie guy because he is the one and only Democrat major city mayor who is governing like a conservative Republican. So this is very much ideological. Look at any other major city in the United States run by Democrats, and yes, competence is now an ideological issue because Democrats cannot do it. Democrats cannot govern. We see this in cities across the country.
1: It would certainly be news to Daniel, one of my best friends.
0: Text him now.
1: For the last 26 years, that he's governing like a conservative.
2: Does he like cops? Does he like cops? Because that's partisan Republican.
0: Would it be more fair to say that he is not governing like a wacko progressive?
1: He's governing without regard to ideology.
2: Wrong.
1: And it's that simple. Yeah. I mean, like, if you say wrong about it, Greg, how would you explain the fact that he is trying to make sure that there's a treatment bed for any homeless person on the city who has a drug issue? That's not something that a lot of conservative Republicans talk about doing.
2: They say
1: get them off the streets.
2: That very much is.
1: He's taken a very much a middle ground in his election for mayor. There were people on his right saying basically, get him on a bus and take him out of the city immediately, all of them. There were people on his left saying, this isn't really that big of a problem and we have to be compassionate. He took the middle ground, which is to say, look, you're not going to be living on the street doing drugs. We're not going to have an open-air drug market in the city. We want to be compassionate about it in the way that San Franciscans are, but we're not going to tolerate this behavior.
2: You made
1: anymore.
2: My point. That's exactly what Democrat mayors do in every other major city in America.
0: Hang tight. We're coming back with more. It's a Rear and Roundtable. Greg Keller, Jeff Smith.
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4: Well, if you're westbound on 70 out of downtown, it's fine. Little bit of volume at K and again Highway A through Wentzville. Eastbound a little slow at 141. We don't have major volume yet. Now 64 westbound is slowing. It's Hampton out through McCausland a little bit eastbound at 270. And then westbound Lake St. Louis Boulevard out through the 70 split. Now if you are on southbound 270, just moderate volume. But it does stretch from Olive in pockets down through Gravois. 55 looks pretty good if you're just headed out. And if you're headed into Illinois, we're pretty much okay downtown as well. So the bridges are in good shape at this hour. 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
0: Well, I mentioned earlier in the week on Wednesday morning, I went over to ThrottleNet and sat down with George Rosenthal, and he gave me like a 2-hour class on AI. So I actually really realistically have homework to do, and it's kind of like harkening back to my high school days and college days. I haven't done it yet, so I always put it off to the last minute. But I am trying to learn some of this stuff. George does this segment with us on Tuesday is called Technology Tuesday. But what he really does in life is he is one of the founders of ThrottleNet, and they are the only IT company here in St. Louis that backs their cybersecurity with a $500,000 cyber protection program. 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
2: 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So

0: this point to completely 100% distance themselves from him, but from most other Democrats, particularly female Democrats that I have seen, professionals that I have seen on TV, on radio, on Twitter, and elsewhere, they are starting to leave this guy. The shoe that has not dropped is that they pulled some major punches, believe it or not, in that New York Times piece that hit. I am very close with some Republican operatives in and around Maine who are involved in this race. They have told me that there are much more serious allegations yet to come out.
1: One of the women that was cited in there actually wrote a really long screed on X talking about some of the charges more specifically than they had in the New York Times.
0: It's going to get significantly, the story's going to get significantly worse, and it's going to get worse politically for Democrats, because I researched this a little bit a week or so ago, and Jeff maybe could correct me on this.
2: Right.
0: I believe the only, he is going to win the primary.
2: And he can't get off the ballot.
0: And he is going to win the primary. I mean, he is going to beat Janet Mills,
1: She's still on the ballot, but she suspended her campaign, right?
2: That's right. That's right.
1: The official line.
2: That's
1: but
2: right.
1: There are seemingly some people that are still encouraging voters in Maine to choose Janet Mills so Plattner doesn't advance. Well, how do you explain him? I mean, really?
2: I would say the same thing to Maine voters that I said 9 months ago when his Nazi tattoo first emerged, or whenever that was, which is vote for the person who's vetted, who is competent. And yeah, I'd prefer a younger candidate than Janet Mills, too. But we got a blue state where the incumbent is under 40%, and all we need is generic Democrat to win in that kind of circumstance. And now we've done the exact opposite of that, which we've got the most polarizing person right now in America, maybe outside of Ken Paxton in Texas. And but we've got a guy with a ton of baggage, and we made a big mistake 9 months ago in not vetting him. And I think, to Greg's point, because I think Greg's right about this, I don't think the last shoe has dropped. And the reason why is because what you're seeing right now is mostly a function of Democrats who did the research on him.
1: Not
2: any
1: Susan
2: bad
1: Collins
2: stuff
1: campaign.
2: That Republicans have, if they're smart, which they are, they're going to hold it back until the very minute that the ink is dry on the Secretary of State declaring the results of the primary done and Plattner is the nominee. That's when all the Republican oppo is going to drop. So I think it's going to get worse. And I don't think that we as a party should be condoning this. And we tried early on, Schumer tried, but I think it was a mistake for Schumer to take him around Capitol Hill last week.
0: I'll call it right now. Mark it down if you like. Susan Collins is going to be reelected.
1: Most of the people in Maine think that.
0: Susan Collins is not the best politician in America. Susan Collins, however, has a better feel for her voting electorate than probably anyone in office in the country today, with the possible exception of Donald Trump.
1: I think that's
0: very
1: true.
0: She was down in the polls going into her last race by 9 points. She ended up winning by 14. She is a mighty, mighty electoral woman in that state.
1: By the way, do you guys have headphones over there or not? Did we give you headphones? I just wanted to hear this here. I'll turn the mics off so you can hear it, because this was a little history today for Susan Collins, even Chuck Schumer heaping praise. Listen to this.
3: 10,000 consecutive votes here in the United States Senate. For nearly 30 years, Susan Collins has shown up for Mainers, has ensured that they are represented in every single vote.
4: This is truly a remarkable milestone. Many of us try hard to make every vote. Senator Collins has actually done it 10,000 times in a row.
1: I don't care what side you're on. That's really incredible. 10,000 votes.
0: Was it Lou Gehrig who had that insane record in baseball for most consecutive games played before Cal Ripken beat him? Who was that?
1: I don't know, but I was thinking Cal Ripken for sure. That's what it sounds like.
0: That's
1: right?
0: Who he beat, yeah.
2: I think he had like 2,131 games or something.
0: No one
2: like
0: was
2: that
0: ever going to beat that consecutive record.
1: Yeah,
0: that's what this is.
2: Look, I think you see a good portrait of, frankly, Democrats acting in a very classy way. You see Dick Durbin, you saw Chuck Schumer, you saw Angus King, her colleague from Maine, all standing up and saying things that, hey, if Republicans are smart, maybe they'll put this in ads for Susan Collins this year. But all of them saying, you are the embodiment of the kind of work ethic and diligence that we're proud of in this institution. So good for her for showing up for all the votes, but not good for, I think, accountability for this president if Republicans hold on to the Senate.
1: Jeff Smith, Greg Keller here. Jeff took a little shot at you, and I heard it, and I know why he took the shot, because you've done work in Texas for Ken Paxton and the PAC. Ken Paxton, I've had to admit this, he's not exactly an unfought candidate, Greg. I mean, he's got some baggage, too. And it's difficult for me because I try to be consistent on this stuff. Look, I think Graham Plattner is dangerous and disgusting in different ways.

0: But it's not like we have the entire moral high ground down in Texas, do we?
1: Ken Paxton is a political juggernaut. This is a guy who has been through the fire, who has won election after election after election, who Texans like, who Texans trust. We beat John Cornyn by 27 points in the runoff. If you are a Republican political operative and you are looking at the wider U.S. Senate map, you are licking you are licking your chops right now. In Texas, we are running against a guy who is running on an all-vegan campaign, who has said and believes that, quote-unquote, God is non-binary. In Maine, we have this certified crazy person, Plattner, who beats women and says he wants to rape men, although not in a sexual way. That's Maine. In Michigan, the UAW just endorsed a guy named El Sayed, who is vitriolically against all Jewish
0: don't
1: people
0: forget
1: and
0: congressional
1: wants to see them erased from the face of the earth.
0: Congress 12 in New Jersey.
1: And what you see right now is there were some major polls out this week, Harvard out this week, showing Democrats with just a one-point advantage in the generic ballot. That's an A-rated pollster. After that, you saw another poll from Emerson, another A-rated pollster. Republicans within 2 points of Democrats. You see what's happening in California. You see these disastrous Senate candidates that they are in the process of nominating all over the country. I think we're going to look back on Election Day as this week, as the fulcrum point of when things started turning around. And, oh, yeah, by the way, did you guys see the jobs numbers that for May that came out?
0: The jobs numbers were good today.
1: Jobs numbers were supposed to be 80,000 new jobs created during the month of May. It was 172,000 new jobs created under President Trump because of his policies, more than double the expectation. This thing is going to turn around.
0: Let's let Jeff respond here. I want to hear what the response is.
2: Well, first, I'm not going to.
0: You don't think Tallarico has a chance,
2: dignify the ridiculous comment about he's running an all vegan campaign. That was from comment from years ago, which of course
0: God is non-binary.
2: He's got some comments which are certainly not ideal. And Paxton's first ad out of the gate was good. But I will say Greg is right that Republican political operatives are licking their chops. He's wrong about the reason for it. The reason they're licking their chops, especially in Texas, is because Republicans are going to have to spend hundreds of millions of dollars on this guy that they wouldn't have had to spend if Cornyn was the nominee. And so if I were a Republican political operative like my good friend Greg, who stands to benefit from some percentage of that spending, I would be licking my chops, too. If they had nominated someone else, Texas would not even be on the general election map. Now it is. I don't think it's a toss-up. I think Paxton probably has a slight edge just because of the Republican lean of the state. But I think because they nominated him and because we didn't nominate Crockett, we nominated Tallarico, who I think isn't the perfect candidate, but is better than Crockett would have been. They're going to have to spend hundreds of millions of dollars down there.
0: Bar's kind of low there with Jasmine Crockett.
1: Yeah,
0: but,
1: I mean,
0: he's not wrong about the money.
2: I know she's your favorite MICDS grad, isn't she?
1: Yeah, exactly. Go Rams. Go Rams. Jasmine Crockett, you know. The polling, for what it's worth, the polling all showed that Texas was always going to be an expensive race, whether it was John Cornyn or Ken Paxton. The difference is that Ken Paxton actually unites the right, unites conservatives and the Republican Party. John Cornyn was going to get into that general election, and none of the conservative voters of Texas were going to show up.
0: We got to take a break. We're coming back with more.
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4: We've got a little bit of volume on westbound 6440. It's Hampton out through McCausland. Eastbound, some moderate volume at Big Bend and at 270. But westbound picks up again. It's not bad, but it's Lake St. Louis Boulevard out through the 70-64 split. 70 westbound, a little slow at K and again at the 64-70 split. Northbound 270 has some volume headed for 70. And southbound, now it's mainly moderate volume, but it stretches from Olive down through Gravois, and we've got some volume in both directions on the Poplar Street Bridge. Road work causing delays on the Illinois side. And also at 255, eastbound 64 is a slow go. I'm Sue Thomas, and that's traffic. 97.1 FM Talk, St. Louis Conservative.
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4: It's a Friday Reardon Roundtable. Sue will have Sue's News, of course, on Friday in the next hour. Paul Hall with some entertainment recommendations. A lot of sports to talk about. It looks like Thomas Sajesi was sent down today to clear a spot for Lars Nootbaar, who is coming off his injury. And I don't know that he's in the lineup tonight, but they have cleared a roster spot. So that's a little breaking Cardinals news. Jeff Smith, former state senator, GOP consultant Greg Keller on the panel here this afternoon. Greg, let me start with this. And I think you've done some work on this campaign. The income tax ballot issue is going to be voted upon unless a court removes that in August. And look, I had the governor on earlier this week. I want to support this. I have supported this. I'm hearing from a lot of people, and I'm talking about conservatives and people who are older conservatives that don't like this, and they feel like it's going to add to their tax burden. I've done the math, and you and I have talked about this. I don't think it's mathematically possible for me to pay more in sales taxes than I do in Missouri income tax. But a lot of people do not like this plan. They think Republicans put the cart before the horse, and I don't think it's going to pass, and I actually don't think it's going to be close.
6: I think it's going to pass, and I don't think it's going to be particularly close.
4: Come on,
6: This is going to be a great deal for Missouri seniors. Missouri seniors, every single time they take money out of their retirement, they get taxed on that. That will no longer be the case. If you look at what is the number one asset that Missouri seniors own, it's their home. Well, if you're in a no-income tax state, the value of your home goes up between 20 and 55% more every single year. So if you want to see the value of your home as a Missouri senior, your number one asset, go up faster.
4: That sounds like a big number, by the way. 55%.
6: Okay, so if a St. Louis home on average goes up 3% per year in value, then the same home in Tennessee would go up 4% in value, which is a 33% increase. If you want to see your home values
4: What's the correlation to the income tax? I am confused.
6: Because people
4: that.
6: Are moving into those states. People want to live in those states. There is more demand to live in those states. Also, if you're a senior and you want to actually have your grandkids around when you're a little bit younger, you guys know we have two kids in college. Do they go to school in Missouri? No, they go to school in Texas. Why? Again, because that's where the money, that's where the jobs, that's where the employers are. This is going to be a great deal for seniors. I have seen very good numbers. I am confident we are on our way to winning this thing. It's going to be a great deal for Missourians. Everyone's going to benefit from it.
4: Mr. Jeff Smith.
7: Yeah, I mean, I'm not a vehement opponent of it, but I agree with you that I think it's going to go down. I think that

0: conservative basis split on it. I see Facebook posts from throughout rural Missouri.
1: I know, I'm rather shocked. I do too.
0: From kind of Eagle affiliated groups that are strongly opposed to it. And that surprised me a little bit. So I'm not spinning against it. I'm not working for it or against it. But I would be very concerned if I were working for it. I would also say that all the comparisons to Tennessee and like automatically if we do this, people will want to come. We don't have Nashville. You know, we have, Branson, which is fine. The lake, which is nice. We don't have anything comparable to what they had. And they benefit from a 30-year kind of trend of country music going from being a niche, kind of niche phenomenon to a mainstream thing that has been just a massive economic boon for that state. So I think extrapolating from that to saying that automatically how home values are going to go up 33%, I think that's getting the cart before the horse, to paraphrase what you said.
1: Why wouldn't, because one of the things that people do cite is the, and there are going to be carve outs, and the governor even made it, he repeated this and he said this in his State of the State, that medical services, real estate off the table. The realtors are still acting like they're not off the table, but he has said they're off the table. They don't trust him, I guess. But why wouldn't you proactively do the carve outs, make it clear to everyone, and then go to the ballot? And by the way, the legislature could pass this stuff on their own if they wanted to also.
2: We just started doing that. We had our first commercial out of the gates today, or yesterday, actually. I think another interesting thing that we did that hasn't hit the news wires yet, and maybe people aren't watching it that closely, is we are now messaging for phasing out the Missouri state income tax directly to every single realtor in the state of Missouri. And what we are telling them is that they are going to lose money because their trade group, the Missouri Association of Realtors, in opposing this, is going to hamstring their own individual members and make sure that their members are not making as much money as they otherwise would. If you're a realtor making $100,000 a year, you would get $5,000 a year by having no state income tax. And then again, to my earlier point, when real estate values end up going up, as they have in every single state that doesn't have an income tax faster than states like Missouri that do, you would see more money as a realtor because you would make that much more money as the percentage of your sales. If I am a Missouri realtor, I would be furious right now with the Missouri Association of Realtors because they are selling out their members.
1: I'm a little confused as how they're going so hard against it, given the fact that they're not going to be affected. I mean, I guess it's a trust issue, right? They don't trust the legislature.
0: Yeah. I mean, I can't speak for the realtors, but I did find it, pretty interesting to see them respond to the $1.9 million donation in support of the effort to immediately give $1.9 million and $1 against, which I think is their way of saying, however much money you put in for it, we've got as big of a pockets as you guys do.
2: They don't.
0: And so we'll see how it plays
1: out.
0: But
1: this is a mad dash at this point. I mean, this is only less than two months away for people to vote on this, right?
2: Yeah, and we already have mail hitting mailboxes. We already have television commercials that are up and running that have been, focus grouped, that have been run through pollsters. We've already seen what effect those messages are most likely to have. We are several steps ahead of the people who want to keep our taxes in 1960s era.
1: Maybe I should make a wager with Keller like I did with you.
0: I was just going to suggest that.
2: Let's do it.
0: Do you want to do it or do you want me to do it?
1: You do it.
0: Okay.
2: Yeah, you're smarter
1: at
2: this
1: stuff.
2: Maybe
1: I'll do a co wager with you. Propose something.
0: Okay, well, why don't we just go even odds?
2: Okay.
0: And you put up 200 and we each put up 100.
2: Done.
1: Okay. That's fair.
0: Okay.
1: I like that.
0: And then me and you have 3-1.
1: I'm already $300 richer today. This is awesome.
2: Wait, so am I doing your bet as well?
0: No, okay.
1: No,
0: and then,
1: I'm not asking you to.
0: And then
1: he gave me three to one.
0: And then the California governor's
1: right.
0: Is just me against you.
1: Yeah.
0: Do you want to get in on that?
2: No, I like your side of that bet.
0: Okay.
1: You think the Democrats going to win no matter what?
2: Yes.
1: Okay. Damn it, Keller.
0: Is this? We're not breaking any laws right now in Missouri, are we?
2: Because we are.
0: I'm not going back to prison for you, Mark.
2: We're finding out soon enough.
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4: It's a good decision. All right, on the roads, westbound 70 looks fine out of downtown. Eastbound is slow at 141, and then slowing again out at Wentzville. 64, it's moderate volume. Hampton out through McCausland. Eastbound is slowing at 270. And westbound slow, Lake St. Louis Boulevard on out. Now northbound 270, some slow pockets approaching 70, especially in the right lanes. And southbound 270, it's mainly moderate volume. And this is in pockets from 64 down through Gravois, and then it improves. Now northbound 55, slow, headed for the Poplar. On the Illinois side, a little bit slow westbound on the bridge. And eastbound is slow, 64 at 255, that due to road work. And, of course, road work causing a delay, eastbound 70 at 64. I'm Sue Thomas, and that's traffic, 97.1 FM Talk, St. Louis Conservative.
1: We have one more segment of the roundtable still to come here this afternoon in just a couple of minutes. Let me tell you about Game Day Men's Health and Matt Lawrence, who I've gotten to know. 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
3: Ethan is telling me that Lars Nukar will lead off tonight. J.J. Weatherholt is out of the game for the second time this week. Some lower body soreness. I'm not sure if that's good news, but we'll keep you posted on that as we move throughout the afternoon. Frank Cusimano is going to join us about an hour from now, kind of previewing sports for the weekend. Former State Senator Jeff Smith is here along with GOP consultant Greg Keller. Jeff, I'll start with you on Dr. Jill's book. And you know, some of this audio leaked because they were promoting the CBS Monday, or I'm sorry, the CBS Sunday morning interview. She's done a couple other interviews since then. She was on The View. She sat down with Craig Melvin. Craig Melvin on the Today Show actually asked her some tougher questions. But she's trying to make us believe that the only time she ever saw, you know, Sleepy Joe mentally deficient was the night of the debate when she thought he had a stroke. Now, come on. Some of this that she's trying to spin here in an effort to sell this book is just not plausible whatsoever. And I think we all kind of know that at this point. So what's going on here? And by the way, did you see the awkward moment where Joe was at the event too? And he kind of sauntered up to the stage and asked her a question at the library thing. That was weird. Did you buy the book, Jeff? Is it on your list?
4: Did not buy the book. Please call me Dr. Jeff. Though.
3: Thank you. Okay, that's true, right? It is true.
4: Yeah, so just a couple things. First of all, if you don't mind, I know it's probably annoying when I do this, but I just want to correct one thing, or maybe not correct, but clarify about income taxes. The two states in this country that have seen the fastest growing property values in the last decade are Idaho and Utah, both of which have a state income tax around 5%, which is about what ours are. So I don't think there's an ironclad correlation.
5: Both of whom are benefiting from California being a total basket case.
4: So second of all, you asked about Dr. Jill here.
3: I did.
4: I think people just are ready for her to go away. I think people are ready for the Bidens to go away, although Hunter's great on Twitter. So I think we're ready.
3: Hunter's thinking about running for president.
4: I think we should pass the mantle down and just, you know, it totally undermines her credibility to have gotten out there the night of that debate and said, Joe did a fantastic job. He answered all the questions. You know, either you were lying now, you're lying now, or you were lying then. And there's no squaring this circle. So if I were her, I wouldn't have done this. I think that I said in November 2022, he has had a good first 2 years.
3: No, you were early in. I know
4: he's doing okay, and he should do one term. And I wish that he would have done so. I think our country would be in a much better place.
3: Greg, I actually gave Dr. Jill a little grace on the night of the debate because it is your spouse, and you know the human reality is she's not going to just rip her husband after the debate. But it's what happened after that, and I think that you know she and the rest of the family really did him a disservice.
5: I've been saying for several years now that Dr. Jill Biden is one of history's great monsters, and I feel somewhat vindicated by her releasing this ridiculous book at this time and doing so. I think the future revelations that are going to come out are the extent to which Jill Biden was really the power behind the throne all along. That Joe Biden was senile when he was elected, that everyone knew it, primarily and especially our friends over on the Democrat side, who lied and covered for him for the entirety of his 4 years. It was a totally shameful episode. But I think she was totally in control of the White House. What we're starting to see is that was the case. I think she is going to go down in history in infamy, and she never We talked earlier about some of the headwinds that the Democrat Party is now facing in what should be an easy electoral layup for them this year. These horrendous candidates that they are nominating nationwide, the poll numbers coming back in the direction of Republicans. Democrats can't get elections counted in California in a month and a half. They're starting to face some serious headwinds. And the last thing they need is this tell-all book from Dr. Jill Biden. The timing couldn't be worse.
3: But I think, Jeff,

0: right? I think a lot of Democrats, and a lot of this was done, you know, anonymously, but there was reporting from Alex Thompson and others that a lot of Democrat players were like, enough is enough, move on, and they think it's ridiculous, too.
1: I mean, that's right. I mean, I think we're all, Democrats are all traumatized by the 3 weeks after that debate where Jill Biden and Hunter and Mike Donilon and others in the White House tried to circle the wagons and keep him as the nominee until that just became untenable. We don't want to go through anything like that ever again. One more thing, just a quick clarification about something we were talking about earlier. Just got a text from the mayor of San Francisco giving him the argument that was made that he was governing like a conservative
0: Republican.
1: What did
0: Daniel say?
1: He said, "That's hysterical. I just raised the pride flag over City Hall." So not quite the conservative Republican.
0: That was a nice approach. Try, though, Keller. How much, Jeff, are you going to miss Scott Pelley on 60 Minutes? Because I'm not going to miss him at all. And I used to love 60 Minutes. And, you know, even back when Mike Wallace was doing the show, I'm not going to argue that Mike Wallace was an ideological conservative. But Mike Wallace would ask tough questions of both sides and people on both sides. And that's one of the things that's been missing from 60 Minutes. So I give Barry Weiss a lot of credit for going in and trying to change the dynamic. And Scott Pelley has to be one of the most arrogant, you know, media, legacy media people on the planet. He knew what was going to happen. I'm sure he wanted to be a martyr. He, you know, steps out at this meeting and insults the new executive producer. He does so in a very, very insubordinate way, and he gets handed his papers, and now I guess he gets a podcast. Now, there was news today that Bill Whitaker and Leslie Stahl and some dude I've never heard of decided to stay.
1: They all decided to stay.
0: Yeah, no one's heard of
1: it. They all said, look, we're really troubled by some of the things that we've seen, too. Uh-huh. We're going to stay for now.
0: Yeah, here's the problem with that. Bill Whitaker should be shown the door immediately because he's the idiot that did the story on Kim Gardner in St. Louis. I don't trust him whatsoever. I kind of like Leslie Stahl a little bit over the years. I know she's biased, but I think she's done okay. And honestly, God, the third guy, I never heard of him.
1: Speaking of Kim Gardner, we just hit the third anniversary of Gabe Gore.
0: Gore was in here yesterday.
1: Being the prosecutor.
0: Nice pivot there, by the way. I like that.
1: You know, I think that circuit attorneys are a little bit like refs in NBA basketball or Major League umpires. If you've never heard of them or you're not reading about them, they're probably doing a decent job.
0: I literally said that to him yesterday.
1: Are you serious?
0: I said, because I know you're doing a good job because we're not talking about you. I swear to God, I said that yesterday. So, and he was impressive, and I like the way that, you know, he's turned around that office for sure. But I was talking about 60 Minutes and CBS News, Greg, and, you know, they're in a tailspin right now. I don't know what's going to happen. It was interesting that, you know, those three did come forward and say we're going to stick with it.
2: And if you read the way that Scott Pelley went about this, you know, rather than having a conversation with the new management for 60 Minutes, by the way, who Pelley tries to talk about as some sort of crazy right-wing ideologue, the dude came from the New York Times most recently. And Scott Pelley could have had an offline conversation with him and said, listen, I have some concerns about the direction that this place is going under Barry Weiss. Let's talk about it. He decided not to do that. He decided to grandstand.
0: They invited him to dinner.
2: Yeah,
0: let's go out and let's talk.
2: Yeah, and he refused to do so. All he was interested in doing was giving this super woke, crazy commie speech in front of all the 60 Minutes staff and embarrassing the new boss. They did exactly what they needed to do, which is fire this has-been.
0: But, you know, the allegation, the thing that really, gets me is this allegation from some that Barry Weiss and Nick Bilton and these guys are somehow MAGA folks. I mean, there's nothing in reality, connection to reality to that at all. I mean, I subscribe to the Free Press. I've done it almost since the beginning, and they're critical of Trump when they need to be critical of Trump, and she is a lesbian liberal that left the New York Times because she was horrified by the journalistic malpractice, and she's trying to do something. And this is what I keep trying to say to people. We're not trying to turn 60 Minutes or, you know, other shows like this into conservative meccas for the media. We're just looking for fairness,
2: and
0: for some fairness.
2: And in fairness, 60 Minutes has become insufferable with its political bias in the last 10 years. I used to watch it happily. It used to be absolutely something we watched in our household every single week at that time, and then you turn it on and it's all climate change.
0: But you know what? This is the other thing about some of the complaints. Barry hasn't been there that long. You guys know this because you're in media. These stories take a long time to produce. Like a lot of the stuff was filmed last
1: year,
0: right? Yeah, exactly. But there's a big difference in my opinion, because I've been watching it still, in the political type reporting that they do and some of the feature reporting. And by the way, I think it was Scott Pelley that did this amazing story from a couple of months ago where he took you into the caves somewhere in, I can't remember if it was in Vietnam or something like that. And it was visually dazzling. He didn't touch politics at all. It was a good report. I gave credit where credit is due. But they veered off when it comes to the rest of it. And they don't have, Jeff, this is my concern, I don't think they have an understanding of why the American people don't trust them anymore. And I don't think we ever get that back. I think, you know, people are too divided. So It's not going to happen. Jeff Smith, thanks for coming in, though. I appreciate that. Good to see you. We'll, we need to write our wagers down, because two things about that. I don't usually pay my bets off. And then, but I also don't remember things. Sue, stop it. You shouldn't have support for that. I'll notch them in my little Wash U book here. Well, Dr. Jeff.
1: I'll and tell then you, we'll, as a proud Jew, if you owe me money, I'm coming to get it.
0: I don't blame you. I don't blame you at all.
1: We're 100 to 300. I'm giving you 3-1 odds on California governor, and me and Greg are
2: straight up.
1: And you and Greg are straight up on the income tax.
0: Exactly. For 100.
1: For 100. 100 each.
0: And any laws that we've broken today, we will disavow this completely. Good to see you guys. Keller, thanks for coming in. Appreciate it.
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4: On the roads, there is an accident downtown. It's eastbound 44, just past the Poplar Street Bridge, and they've had the two right lanes blocked, and traffic is jammed behind it. It's jammed back onto 44, which is close to Jefferson. And then 44 westbound slowing for a look on the way by. Now, we're downtown, so we might as well talk about the Illinois side. Eastbound 70 slowing at 64. And 64 eastbound jams on either side of 255. Back on the Missouri side, not bad. 6440 slow approaching Hampton through just about the inner belt, and then a little bit at Lake St. Louis Boulevard. Same thing with 70. It's just a K and then approaching the 64 split. I'm Sue Thomas. That's traffic. 97.1 FM Talk, St. Louis Conservative.
0: All right, I think I have the wagers written down. Let's talk about the Missouri Athletic Club. I got some a racquetball. I got a new opponent. I never played this guy. So I got a guy I'm playing Sunday morning. We're going to see how that goes in the Summer Racquetball League. But look, they have so much going on. I just got an email today about the 4th of July. If you are a member of the MAC, you could take advantage of so much this summer, because there's stuff that's going on. And it's really, really cool. But the other thing that I talk about is the philanthropic effort that we make here in St. Louis with the MAC and Children's Charities. And that's something that is very important to the organization and to the members, because we take

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2: A big loss on Wall Street. I'm Lisa Brady, Fox News, as interest rate anxiety returns after another stronger-than-expected jobs report. 172,000 jobs created in May. White House Deputy Spokeswoman Anna Kelly telling Fox,
3: remember what this president did in his first term, reshoring manufacturing, lowering costs, bringing jobs back here at home, deregulation. This is a proven economic formula that this president delivered in his first term, and he's delivering again.
2: The president calling the job numbers incredible, but there's concern about the Fed's next move, with inflation still sticky, the Dow dropping 695 points, the S&P with its biggest one-day drop since October, down more than 2%, and the NASDAQ plummeting more than 1,100, that's over 4%, with some tech shares leading the way. President Trump now in Wisconsin for a farming roundtable event in Chippewa Falls. On the way there, confirming he wants his incoming intelligence director to make cuts.
4: President Trump says he'd like to see the workforce shrink in some U.S. intelligence agencies, telling reporters aboard Air Force One,
5: I've heard that's way too high for way too long. Yeah, I wouldn't mind. If he cut, I wouldn't mind that.
4: The president signaling incoming acting director of National Intelligence, Bill Pulte, could shake up the agency.
5: Bill Pulte's very good. He's very talented. Done a great job at Fannie Mae, Freddie Mac.
4: Pulte currently leads the Federal Housing Finance Agency. The president says Pulte will serve at DNI for a short term, saying interviews are already underway for a permanent director.
2: Fox's Jared Halpern at the White House. A Virginia man convicted of killing his wife and a man lured to the couple's home as a fall guy is sentenced to life in prison. Brendan Banfield was having an affair with the family's au pair, who testified against him and was already sentenced to 10 years in prison. The judge telling Banfield he took everything away from his four-year-old daughter. Banfield still says he's innocent. 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
11: The humidity coming up on us, and we're all quiet for evening and overnight plans. Partly cloudy skies, though it will be kind of humid. Also a little bit warm, 72. Saturday, partly sunny and humid. Very warm, 92 degrees. Nothing more than a spot afternoon thundershower. Don't really worry about it. Saturday night, cloudy and humid, 72. And Sunday, a much better chance of scattered showers and some thunderstorms around on Sunday. 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Chief Meteorologist.

0: about my tickets, and it's today.
1: Yeah.
0: Or, I mean, it's tomorrow.
2: Oh, Fred,
0: it's
2: pretty June. That.
0: Yeah,
2: terrible.
0: So I turned around, went back home.
1: So JC got optioned to Memphis, I think, and then they have Nootbaar in the lineup tonight leading off. Weatherholt is hurt. He wasn't there the other night. I guess he's got some lower body soreness. I don't want to say he's hurt, but he's maybe they're just being, you know,
2: cautious.
1: Frank will tell us a little bit later this afternoon. All right, I got a couple things here before we get into Sue's news. Paul Hall is going to join us with entertainment news in the next hour. We got a bunch of stuff scheduled in the next hour. We're going to talk about the big race over in Illinois, the IndyCar race. Scott Jago will be here from Saratoga. The Belmont Stakes take place not at Belmont Park because they're still renovating that. And then Mike Morrow, Sue knows him very well. He's the mayor of Grafton. Details on the dedication of the National Memorial of Military Ascent, which is really, really amazing. So a couple things I wanted to do here. One has to do with we love our dogs. We all love our dogs here at the Mark Bearden Show. Here's a story from The Athletic that starts with the Dateline Paris. Melanie Gauthier's Knopf's job at the French Open has nothing to do with playing tennis. She spends her days helping the hundreds of players who have come through their gates over the past couple of weeks for care for their dogs. And I guess she gives massages to those who need it after a long day of running around. And when it's unseasonably hot, she opens a pool so people have a place to cool down. But this is for the dogs. Okay, it's not for the players. She is the first dog concierge employed by Roland Garros. So this is like an official position to look after the pets that the tennis top players tote around from tournament to tournament throughout the year, across borders, overseas, so the competitors can focus on performing at their peak. And usually these, as you might imagine, are small dogs, right, Fred?
0: Oh,
1: yeah. I have one small dog. And they talk about one mini dachshund named Bella who bounds down the hall and trusts that the French Open quarterfinalist Anna Kalinskaya isn't far behind. That's Bella's owner. But I thought it was interesting
2: because
1: there's no doubt about that. But I always wonder this even about, you know, people who are on the road. It's
0: tough to have
1: dogs. That's what small dogs do.
2: Yeah.
1: What Olaf is, a wired-haired dachshund, and he pees on everything.
2: I'm serious. It's a known thing with the dachshunds.
0: Well, that's true. When I take her, Luna, for walks, she'll go like 20 times while I'm out.
1: But
0: 20 times.
1: But
0: outside.
1: If I would take Olaf to your house or to Sue's house, he would pee.
2: Yeah.
1: I mean, he would just mark like he does. You know, he doesn't do it in my house, but he marks. Like I finally, at a certain point, you know, because we love to take, well, our dog that passed away, Duke, into Pet Supplies Plus. And I mean, whenever I would take Olaf, he'd pee. So I felt bad. I'm like, I'm not going to make them clean up after him.
2: Exactly.
1: So I banned him. I gave him a lifetime ban.
2: Self banned.
1: Right. Exactly.
0: I had to rescue Luna yesterday on our walk after work. I was walking down the street, and here came a fierce, equally small dog running down the street. Apparently got out of its owner's house.
2: Uh-oh.
0: So I had to pick up Luna in my arms and hold her up in the air until the dog backed off.
2: Wow.
1: That's interesting.
0: Yeah.
1: All right, so I have a musical thing that I wanted to do here. I might even do some of this when we hook up again with Tim Summer, maybe even next Friday. But you guys probably know this song by Stephen Bishop, which is called On and On. Big hit in the 70s, right?
3: Oh, Jimmy sits alone in the...
1: So here's the deal.
2: This is yacht rock.
1: Well, exactly. Okay, so this is what Keith Urban is doing, a yacht rock album, right?
2: Yeah.
1: And he's doing this song, On and On. He has not released this one yet, okay? But he has released some of the other ones, like...
2: we played them.
1: Right. Well, I'm going to remind you.
2: Good,
1: He's releasing more, is my point.
2: Oh,
1: and the whole
2: cool.
1: album is not out yet, so... He does Steal Away, Robbie Dupree. Pretty good, right?
2: Yeah.
1: Summer Breeze.
2: Oh, I love Summer Breeze.
1: He doesn't start it any different. Yeah, that's a good song. But so the whole album is going to be like that. I want to keep the sing here a little bit. Let's do Magnet and Steel. Stephen Bishop, and now I was sent this, and I'm just going to tell you that he has a wife that is very much younger than him. I'm talking like, I thought she looked like his daughter, like 22 years old. Apparently, she's in her 30s. But she did something very interesting on Instagram, and she broke down because Keith's going to do that song On and On the album, right? he's maybe going to do it in concert as well. So how much money does Stephen Bishop make from all that? Because he's got his publishing rights. He's a songwriter.
4: How much does a songwriter make when Keith Urban covers one of their songs? Well, I also got my Elton John glasses yesterday. They are pretty wild. They are prescription and they are transitions. So when I go outside, they do turn dark. But

0: As you know, my husband, Stephen Bishop, wrote the song On and On, and Keith Urban is coming out with an album on June 12th called Flow State, and On is on that album. And Stephen owns 100% of the publishing, so how much could he make? The least amount he could make and the most amount he could make. Let's go through it. So many people have been asking me to do this video, and I wrote to one of my lawyers and I said, hey, can you break it down for me? And he just sent me an email on a Saturday, so thank you. So for physical and digital album sales, and they pay the legal statutory rate of 12.4 cents per physical copy or full album downloaded. So he said if you take 100,000 physical copies or album downloads, Stephen would get $12,400 from that. 250,000 physical copies sold, he would get $31,000 from that.
1: All right, so it's a little easier when you watch this on Instagram because she like prints out the numbers as well, but she breaks down all the math. And look, this will leave you with the impression of a lot of these artists that may even have a real big streaming song, they're not getting much money from that at all. But there is a way to cash in, and she'll get to that.
0: From streaming, Spotify, Apple, the industry pool pays typically, he said, around $3,000 to $4,000 per million streams, based on royalty rates and the deals that you have. Because Stephen owned 100% of the publishing, remember, guard your publishing, his specific publishing slice, mechanicals and performance, pulls him roughly $600 to $700 per 1 million streams. So 10 million streams, Stephen would get $6,500, 50 million streams, $32,500, 100 million streams, $65,000.
1: So I don't know, like Keith Urban would have a lot of streams. Maybe he would have 10 million streams, right? I don't know if he had 50 million streams. He's a big artist though, right? And that's across the planet. So you can make a little money doing that.
0: Now let's talk about touring. Keith tours all the time and we hope to see him in person and on tour. And so, well, Stephen is with ASCAP. We love ASCAP. That is paid directly from blanket licensing fees that the venues have to pay. So whenever an artist plays like a song live in a major arena or anywhere where there's public, you know, music playing, they have to pay. So for an artist on Keith's scale,
1: this is interesting, and I didn't know. Look, we have to pay these licensing fees here at radio stations as well, and we have for years.
0: To our lawyer, this averages $3,000 to $5,000 per night per song. Keith does not have to pay that. The venues have to pay that to the performing rights organizations, and then they pay Stephen. So if Keith does a standard 40-date tour, Stephen could get an additional $120,000 a year just from Keith touring. If he does a massive arena tour, the bigger the stadium, the more money. Stephen can get anywhere between $240,000 to $300,000.
1: So what she was doing here is she was trying to give you like a minimum maximum of how you would, you know, come from the lowest amount of money that he might be able to earn to the highest.
0: 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So the minimum Stephen can make without touring is $18,900. The absolute maximum is about $825,000. With touring, and the minimum with touring is about $140,000. So hopefully it becomes a number one. On and On really deserves it, and we are so excited for this album, and we are really big Keith Urban fans.
1: I thought that was interesting. She was really, but I mean, here's the thing, like he's 74, and then they don't even give her age. What the quote is, she says they're 6 years apart in dog years. So take that for what it's worth. But if you see her, she seriously is so young looking.
2: Yeah,
1: but look,
2: I just
1: they're a happy couple.
2: Up.
1: They have a son named Steven as well. But I thought it was fascinating. Really, that's interesting.
2: She is his manager, I guess.
1: Yes, she's
2: which
1: his
2: is
1: manager,
2: why,
1: too.
2: Yeah, okay.
1: I think she's about 34. That's, I think, the best guess. But, wow. I mean, that now you take that. That's a guy, you know, that many people probably wouldn't even know his name, but they might know that song for sure. But think about all these artists, and I know a lot of them, you know, like touring musicians and people. My friend Neil Sosnick from here, from the Mighty Pines. I mean, they're working musicians, and they really are working because they could have a lot of streams, you know, several hundred thousand streams or even a million streams, and you're not getting that much money. That's why they have to tour, right? That's why they have to sell merch, all of those things. So, you know, there is a big range. I did not know that if the band covers the song, that the ASCAP fees would be, you know, pulled out of the pool. That's how they're getting money from radio, too, because of licensing fees.
2: Yeah.
1: We got Sue's News coming up.
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2: Boy, I bet that made Keith Urban go, do I really want to make an entire album full of, you know.
1: I think Keith's fine. I think he'll be just okay.
2: He's going to be all right, yes. Okay, traffic-wise, there was an accident eastbound 44, almost directly underneath the Poplar Street Bridge. And they had a couple of lanes blocked, and it created a jam back onto 44 at Jefferson. So that's the worst of it right now. And westbound 44 is slowing just to take a look. Also on the Illinois side, we've got volume eastbound 55, 64 at the 70 split, and eastbound 64 slows at 255. Really not bad on the Missouri side. But if you're headed out of town, expect a little volume westbound 40 between Highway N and the 70 split. I'm Sue Thomas with traffic on 97.1 FM Talk, St. Louis Conservative.

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1: This attorney here, she has her own office in De Paris, right at Manchester and 270. They moved in last May. It's a big, beautiful office, and they would love to have you over for a chat if you need their help. And you might need their help if the marriage is coming to an end. That's certainly what a family practice attorney specializes in, divorce. But there are a lot of things that happen in the aftermath of divorce and marital dissolution, post-divorce modification orders, things along those lines. They also handle domestic partnerships and issues related to domestic violence as well. And she has a great team. And that team has been around here for a long time. And really, I think you would say experience is necessary in most fields, but really in this area of the law, even knowing the judges' tendencies, they will take excellent care of you. When I went through this situation a long, long time ago, my kids were young. That's something else you have to protect. And Susan and her team will make sure that that's at the top of their list. So get a hold of her, and she'll tell you as soon as you think that there is an issue. 314-783-9400. 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

0: We have Cusumano coming up. First, we got to do this. No, no, no, Mark. Don't do that. Here we go.
1: These allegations are deeply concerning.
2: Does the president have any comment?
3: We're not going to comment.
4: It's not clear messaging.
5: And now, Sue's News. Brought to you by Sue.
6: Oh, you know what? On this day in history, wasn't very uplifting today because it was 58 years ago in 1968 when Robert F. Kennedy was shot at the Ambassador Hotel in L.A., just after winning the California Democratic primary, and he passed away the next day. It's just depressing, but when I see this stuff, I think, well, I should mention that, right? It's a big deal. But then I read this. 55 years ago today, in 1971, Six Flags Over Mid-America opened in Eureka. It was 55 years ago today. And at the same time, okay, and at this time, right? Okay, it's 1971. What do you remember about Six Flags at the beginning? Do you remember the opening, Fred?
7: I don't remember the opening, but I remember a couple things. I remember it seemed like it was a day trip to get there.
6: Oh, my gosh.
7: It took
6: that
7: forever.
6: Is so accurate.
7: You know, no matter where you lived, it took you forever
6: yes.
7: to get out there.
6: Yeah, because Eureka wasn't really that built up back then.
7: Right.
0: No, I lived in Baldwin, and we would take, and unfortunately, I went to high school with a guy that passed away on, I don't know what it would have been, 109. Like, it was just so twisty and turny to get back there, right?
7: Right.
0: And it still is, but back then, even more hazardous, right?
6: Okay, wait, what were you
7: saying? I also remember Old Glory Amphitheater, too.
6: Sure. Yes,
0: we've talked about
6: too.
0: That
6: before. Oh, yeah. My goodness, yes. Okay, here, it only had 16 rides at the beginning.
0: That's it?
6: 16, and they included the log flume, which at the time was called, I kid you not, hoo-hoo. Okay, I don't remember that
0: H-O-O?
6: At all. H-O-O-H-O-O.
0: No, I don't remember that at all.
6: And then they say, and the mine train. The mine train was one of the original ones. The roller coaster, if you don't know what I'm talking about. But its official name was the River King Mine Train.
7: Oh, yeah. I did that.
0: I kind of remember that.
6: Yes.
0: Yeah.
7: I love the log flume.
0: I did, too.
6: I did, too. I didn't know.
0: On a hot day. Up at Great America, I think they called that, and that became a Six Flags up there in Gurnee, Illinois. I think they called that Logan's Run. Wasn't that like a
6: movie?
0: Oh, that
6: was
0: something
6: a movie.
0: Like that?
6: Yeah, I never did see that. But the fact that they called the log flume hoo-hoo went away and was definitely news to me.
0: Thank goodness.
6: And you guys, do you remember this? Also, the Skyway. We used to have at Six Flags, you would get in like one of those little, almost like a, if you were in a balloon, hot air balloon, like a basket, and they would take you from one side of the park to the other.
0: I remember that.
7: Yeah.
6: When did it go away? Was it that somebody fell? What happened?
0: That's
6: did
0: a good
6: they
0: question,
6: decide? I don't know.
0: I don't think I've even thought of that for a long time.
6: I
0: do remember
6: either,
0: that.
6: But I remember being in that darn thing.
0: Right?
7: Yeah, I do too.
6: Right? And looking down.
0: You know, I love the Old Glory Amphitheater because there were good bands that came out there. And I was usually backstage for a lot of them. Like bands that are a little bit more obscure, the case you played, like Blackfoot. Michael Stanley Band played there.
6: Blackfoot.
0: Toto played there.
6: Yes. Yeah.
7: I was scared of the Skyway.
6: Yeah.
7: But my mom got me on it because she said, Freddie, it's not that high.
0: Freddie.
7: You can
0: that.
7: Hang and drop from it if there's a problem.
0: She did not say that.
7: Onto like a roof.
0: Wow.
7: Yeah.
6: Oh my gosh. I
7: so,
6: love
7: okay,
6: that.
7: Okay, I'll go.
6: Oh,
0: my
6: gosh.
0: Trying to get you over your fears, I guess.
7: I know.
6: I think somebody did pass away, and that's why they got rid of it. But anyway, Six Flags is 55 years old today. Park admission price for adults, by the way, in 1971. Mark Reardon, what is your guess?
0: $6.
7: $12.
6: $6.50.
0: I was kind of basing that on concert tickets, like what they were in the 70s. So I

0: the earth and your mom wouldn't drop you off.
1: Yeah, right.
2: Pretty much.
0: Okay, it is National Gingerbread Day. It's National Start Over Day. If you've had failure of some sort, accept it, Fred, and start over again, Freddie.
1: I have. Thanks.
0: And it's also National Donut Day, and I found this from Seinfeld, who is talking about donut holes, and it kind of amused me.
2: Okay, hang on. The host wasn't ready for the audio, but here we go.
3: The donut hole. The donut hole. Let's stop right there. What a horrible little snack. If you want a donut, have a donut. Why are you eating the hole? It's such a freaky metaphysical concept to begin with. You can't sell people holes. A hole does not exist. Words have meanings. A hole is the absence of whatever is surrounding it. Okay? If they were really donut holes, the bag would be empty. And the donuts that you got the holes from wouldn't have holes because you took them.
2: Good point.
3: Now, if you want, you could take what they're calling donut holes, but they are not. They are donut plugs.
2: I think that's true.
3: You could take the plug and shove it in the hole, which I don't even feel comfortable saying for some reason.
2: Exactly. Oh, my gosh, that was good.
0: I'm
2: on a tear right now. So now I'm on season 5 of Seinfeld. I started with, like, in the middle of season 3, just randomly, and I'm watching it. And every night I have to go back to see when I fell asleep because I only make it through, like, maybe a half an episode after I take all my medication at night. But I just a couple episodes watched the puffy shirt. And
0: all
2: like
0: the
2: all these
0: shirt is
2: season
0: classics.
2: 4, beginning of season 5, had a lot of the classics.
0: I love that. I totally love it. Okay, I heard this story today, and it grossed me out so much. I'm doing it again. This week in science, scientists discovered yeast that has been growing in the guts of a frozen mummy called Otzi the Iceman for thousands of years. So instead of just studying it, they decided to take the said yeast out and make sourdough bread.
1: No.
2: Out of the mummy?
0: Yes!
2: Okay.
0: Unfortunately, this is not a joke, because I read it and I thought, what? Okay. A microbiologist said initially it didn't work. But after 3 months of effort, we had a very, very good sourdough. Is that necessary? Well,
2: what's the payoff there? Right?
0: Yes,
1: who would try it?
0: They all did, I guess,
2: but
0: the scientists.
2: Beyond that, when is it going to happen again?
0: Right, and what?
2: Okay, I'm lost on that one, too.
0: It just grossed me out, so I thought I would throw it in there.
1: That's past its expiration date.
0: Yeah.
2: Oh. Well past.
0: Oh, Fred, it's disgusting. Okay, and now we have an official derogatory term for AI and chatbots and robots that we don't like. Mm-hmm. And this reminded me of the video that Mark sent us today.
2: Oh, yeah.
0: Ted, will you please describe this?
2: So there was where was this exactly? Because I sent
0: it
2: to
0: George
2: Rosenthal as well. No, but I mean,
1: it looked like it was in
2: place?
0: China.
2: There's a Chinese robot that was wearing a blue wig.
0: Yeah.
2: And there's a bunch of kids and families. And literally, I retweeted this if you want to go on Twitter, at Mark Reardon KFTK. The robot comes up to this little kid. It's doing this dance and punches a kid, like, right in the kicks the kid in the chest, like kicks him like an MMA artist would, and the kid buckles over in pain. I mean,
0: it was bizarre.
2: It looks really, and the robot, it gets very awkward and starts backing up, knowing apparently that he did something wrong. But I mean, he kicks the kid hard.
0: Yes. Yeah. It was one of the weirdest things I've ever seen. But then I saw this story, and they're talking about if you need a derogatory term for AI or a chatbot or a robot, you can call them a clanker.
2: Well, that's what this guy is.
0: He's a clanker.
2: George said that's definitely a danger we'll all have to look for in the coming years. What?
0: What?
2: I don't want to get kicked by a robot.
0: No, thank you. By the way, they say that clanker came from Star Wars. Clone troopers would use the slang for older mechanical B1 and B2 battle droids because of the noisy clanking sound they made.
2: That sounds good, though.
0: Okay, and then Rockabye Baby has made lullaby renditions of Post Malone hits. Now, here's the original with including Sunflower. This is Sunflower. Oh, no. This is
2: Isn't
0: the
2: it?
0: Lullaby.
2: Oh, okay.
0: We start with the real one.
2: That?
0: Yeah.
2: Sorry, I got it backwards.
0: That's okay.
2: Oh, I know this song.
0: It's Swae Lee.
2: Yeah.
0: And Posty. Okay.

0: Yeah, I like that song.
1: I did too.
0: So now I'm supposed
1: now
0: to play what I already
1: they've
0: played.
1: They've made a lullaby rendition.
0: Okay. Does he sing it?
1: Uh-uh.
0: Okay.
1: This is it.
0: Oh, okay.
1: Okay. So now if you're a Post Malone fan or you like Sway Lee and you have a baby, you can let them go to sleep to this. I just thought it was
0: and this
1: wow.
0: is like a whole album of different
1: yes.
0: songs that are lullabies?
1: Yes, and it's all Post Malone hits.
0: Oh, okay.
1: Yeah.
0: That's
1: so you could have if wow. you like I had some help, which wow, you couldn't do lyrics for kids for that. So now you can listen to this, the lullaby version of it.
0: So can I ask a legitimate question?
1: Yeah.
0: Is this AI or are people
1: oh, I don't know. They say Rockabye Baby, and I didn't even know to look that up to see whether it was fake.
0: Might be.
1: Oh, and that's it for Sue's News. I just looked at the clock.
0: There, yeah, we're almost out of time. Thank you. Paul Hall is coming up.
2: I'm Dan Loney with Your Money Now. Reid Hoffman, the co-founder of networking website LinkedIn, has decided to not stand for re-election to Microsoft's board of directors at its upcoming annual shareholder meeting. Hoffman has been on the board since 2017. Microsoft says that his decision is not tied to any disagreement with executives or anything related to policy. People are still spending on Broadway shows. The New York City Theater District just wrapped up its highest grossing season on record with $1.91 billion in ticket sales, according to data from the Broadway League. Adjusting for an extra week in the prior season, attendance was up 1.8%, average ticket price was up 1.7%, and the grosses were up 3.5%. The markets finished lower across the board. The Dow Industrial averaged down 695 points at 50,866. NASDAQ was off 1,121, and the S&P 500 down 200. That's Your Money Now.
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3: Ah, man, that's about the level of my athleticism. I had to leave the studio for 60 seconds, and I promised I'd be back, and I think I was barely back, Sue. I think that's what we determined.
5: Oh, right? Yeah, barely.
3: I'm out of breath, too. Paul Hall is here from Common Guy Films. We're going to talk some movies and streaming. How are you this afternoon? Happy Friday to you.
6: I'm wonderful, Mark. I just keep saying semi-quincentennial and thinking I'm actually going to be able to spell it one of these days.
3: I know. I tend to not try to say the word because I'm afraid I'm going to mess it up. But, yeah, we're getting closer to all of that. So what do you got for us this weekend? What's in the theaters?
6: I have The Power, Mark, by the power of Grayskull.
3: Yeah, this is a Masters of the Universe thing, I'm guessing, right?
6: It is.
3: Okay, so that's kind of my response. Like, I don't get this stuff. Maybe we are not in the demographic.
5: That's probably true.
3: Okay, but explain what we're going to have here with Masters of the Universe.
6: I did not expect to like this, care about it, or any of the above. And you know what, Mark? It was one of the more fun times I had at the movies in recent past, shall we say.
3: Really?
6: We bring all these characters in, and the nice thing about it is they don't take themselves too seriously throughout. There's a lot of humor underneath the action, and the action, I would dare say, is as good, if not better, than any of the Star Wars stuff when it comes to actually having action on screen. You've got Nicholas Galitzine as Adam, who, of course, becomes He-Man later on. Jared Leto's Skeletor. Idris Elba plays Duncan in this. So you've got big names throughout, including also Alison Brie, Charlotte Riley. The list goes on. And you wonder, why did, you know, see an Idris Elba get involved with this type of film? And it's because it's fun. It just seems like a good time. Now, I never watched He-Man and the Masters of the Universe. I have to admit, it was not in my wheelhouse of, I guess, cartoon shows back in the day. But yet, I knew enough about it to know what was going on, to know some of the characters. And it's a movie that has scenes all the way through to the end of the credits, which most people had left for and you didn't get a chance to see. But I'll tell you, if I dare say it, it is one of the more fun times you'll have at the movies this year for Masters of the Universe.
5: Huh, I'll be darned. And do you have to be like a Masters fan? I know you said you weren't the hugest,
3: yeah, see,
5: but
3: I don't
5: mean,
3: really know
5: am
3: anything
5: I
3: going
5: to like it?
3: Right.
5: Or, I don't
3: question.
5: Know.
6: You know, it's for a certain group of people. I'm not going to recommend, if you've never seen any of them, Sue, you go out and see it, because you're probably going to walk away going, I don't know what I just saw, and
5: okay.
6: I don't really care.
5: That's fair.
6: But for those that kind of even have a rudimentary knowledge of that whole time period and this type of series, it's, you know, the setup for future movies in the series. And if there's fun

0: fun as this. Now, granted, I'm not saying this is a perfect movie or a great movie, like it's going to be on my year-end top 10 or anything, but it's fun, and that's what the summer movie season is supposed to be.
1: Yeah, you're right.
2: When do we get Toy Story 5? Is that next week or 2 weeks?
0: Sorry.
2: Last week I misspoke.
0: It is 2 weeks, so it's the 19th on that. Next week is Disclosure Day is the big one that's kind of coming down the pike, and yeah, they're all UFOs all week.
2: Look, that's the Steven Spielberg movie. I think there's a lot of anticipation for that. I'm hoping for good things there. I mean, look, I'd like a good old-fashioned adult movie that maybe all of us, family movie, yeah, maybe, that all of us can enjoy. So we're going to hold out hope for that. I did not have time last night, mainly because the Stanley Cup playoff game between the Golden Knights and the Hurricanes, I got to be careful, I've been calling them the Panthers, was so compelling and exciting last night. Goes into overtime. I was going to press go on the finale of Your Friends and Neighbors, but I wanted a time where I could watch the whole thing. But that came out. Look, I think it's a strong season. The penultimate episode last week was really, really good. James Marsden became an awesome addition to the cast. I mean, I've said this before, sophomore years for shows are really hard. I thought this was one of the best shows of all of last year, and I think it had a really, really good second season as well. I'm looking forward to seeing the finale.
0: And season 3 is on the way, probably going to be out around the same time next year. They're bringing in, it sounds like the rumors that are out there say Joshua Jackson and Michelle Monaghan are going to join the cast next year. So we got to obviously get some new characters, new blood every year.
2: All right. Anything else? I know what I wanted to ask you about because I think this is out this weekend. I'm very interested in Cape Fear. Have you seen it yet?
0: I have got through the bulk of it to this point of the series. You got first two episodes dropped today on Apple TV Plus. Amy Adams, Javier Bardem, Patrick Wilson take on the roles that you know if you've seen the future or the past movies. I mean, the 1960s movie or the more recent one with De Niro in the role of the madman that is Max Cady.
2: What, by the way, that the De Niro movie, that was still a long time ago, right?
0: Yeah, it was early 90s.
2: Right, exactly.
1: Yeah.
0: If I can remember right, and in fact, there is somebody from that
2: 91.
0: Cast
2: yeah.
0: that I hopefully I'm not giving too much away, but there's somebody from that cast that will show up in this TV season, shall we say. And I was kind of like, whoa, hey, I was happy to see that.
2: Well, you know that you probably know this, but Gregory Peck and Robert Mitchum had cameos in the one from 1991. So I think they're keeping with the history there.
1: Yeah.
0: Yeah, no, and it should be. And they keep a lot of what's there, but they modernize it to today. Adams, you're dealing with great actors in the roles, from Amy Adams to Javier Bardem and Patrick Wilson and everybody else on the supporting roles here make this good. Plus, Scorsese and Spielberg are involved with creating this. I mean, talk about talent everywhere. You got good people behind this, and at least from what I've seen so far, which is probably 3/4 of the series, that'll be coming out every week on Apple TV Plus. It's worth checking out.
2: All right, so when I've been popping onto Netflix recently, I've seen, you know, one of the first shows that comes up as a recommendation is Michael Jackson, The Verdict. What is that?
0: This is a flip side of everything you've seen. You know, obviously we've been Michael Jackson, quote unquote, love in theaters with his movie and all the easy side of Michael, the music side. This is the trial and the verdict. And it takes you kind of behind the scenes. It's really not doing well when it comes to what people are thinking of it on the socials, shall we say. But it's an interesting part because everybody wants to talk about, you know, in the last couple of weeks, the love. This is that dark side. This is the pedophilia trial. This is whether he gets off or not. We obviously know that answer. And this is kind of all that surrounding. And I think they lay out a pretty decent case for both sides that you can kind of make your own mind up.
2: Oh.
0: I think some people really don't like the fact that everything came down the way it did.
2: Well, look, I think
0: some of these reviews I would take with a grain of salt.
2: I'm of the strong opinion that these people that were featured in, you know, the original documentary and the kids that sued have no credibility whatsoever. So I think there's a lot of question marks, and I might go into that one with a lot of hesitancy. I walked into my house yesterday. We were taking care of one of Alexa's friends was over, and her little sister was there, and Hoppers was on in my living room. And I said, I kind of wanted to look away because I know it's on Disney Plus right now, but I never saw that one in theaters. Was Hoppers any good?
1: Good question.
0: Lizard. Oh, sorry. I'm sorry. I'm in the meme mode. It's a fun movie. Is it up to the standard of some of the others? I don't think it's quite there. But that doesn't mean you're not going to have a good time. Hopper's enjoyable, and on Disney Plus, the perfect place for it to come home and for you to take a look.
2: All right, I might watch that one just because I like a good Disney movie every once in a
1: while.
2: Fair
1: enough.
2: I'm trying to see if there's anything else. I think you talked about Scary Movie last week, didn't you? Is that opening this weekend?
0: No, that opens this weekend. I didn't go see it. You can if you want to. I toyed with going to see it earlier today, and my daughter thought it was going to be all young kids seeing it. And I'm like, you know, all these people that saw a Scary Movie the first time are my age now. I mean, when it first started on the scene, it's hard to explain to some people that it started as a Scream parody when the original Scream came
2: down. That's right.
0: The line.
2: Oh, sure. Yeah. Of course.
0: That's out this weekend. But there's a new Netflix movie with J-Lo. J-Lo straight to Netflix with Brett Goldstein in a new movie called Office Romance, and it's definitely not suitable for work. It's adult in every way, and quite frankly, it's not bad. I found myself laughing more than I thought I would and enjoying Goldstein as the kind of British lawyer / love interest for J-Lo throughout this one. That's over on Netflix for free right now.
2: J-Lo is one of the Hollywood elites that has a trans child. I even saw this featured in a story today. Charlize Theron, Cynthia Nixon, big shocker there. De Niro, J-Lo, Mark Anthony. I guess their child has been deadnamed from Emmy to Oscar. I mean, you just lose me on this stuff. I'm sorry. Even if you're good in a movie. I think it's just really subjecting these kids. I mean, I see her on the red carpet with this kid, and it just looks like child abuse. Anyway, tell folks where they can find your reviews, Paul, as I end this whole segment on a very positive note and try to get political. Go ahead.
0: There's a simple way to go. You go up to commonguy.com. You can sign that. And I just put out some puzzle books for people to go ahead and buy over on Amazon. You can take a look at those, Sudokus, number puzzles, all that good stuff. It's my other life.
1: So oh, nice.
0: Feel free to
1: good
0: take a
1: for
0: look.
1: You.
0: Order one for yourself or maybe a graduating senior or Father's Day or any
2: Father's
0: of those
2: Day's coming up. That's right.
1: Great.
2: And we'll talk next Friday. Thank you, Paul.
0: Take it.
2: Cusimano's coming up next.
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1: 44 downtown is jammed in both directions underneath the Poplar Street Bridge due to an accident that was actually eastbound on the right side. And we've got some slow-moving traffic westbound on the Poplar Street Bridge as well as eastbound. There's road work 5570 at Exchange, and it's causing that delay for eastbound drivers. Now, if you're southbound 170, it's slow headed for 64. Westbound 40, it's mainly moderate volume approaching Hampton out through McCausland. 70 looks great out of downtown, a little slow at Wentzville. 64, moderate volume right there at Hampton. And eastbound 64 is slowing through Chesterfield Valley. It looks better after Timberlake Manor. But westbound slows at K and then Lake St. Louis Boulevard on out through 70. I'm Sue Thomas, and that's traffic on 97.1 FM Talk, St. Louis Conservative.
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4: Friday afternoon, we visit with KSDK Sports Director Frank Cusumano, who's with us this afternoon. How are you, Frank? Happy Friday.
5: Good to be with you, sir. Doing well. Thank you.
4: You know, I always kind of put a caveat over the course of the Blues season where I'm just not the hockey expert. I don't get into hockey as much. I was in Las Vegas a couple weekends ago, and I have friends that are season ticket holders for the Knights, and it was when they were in the series against the Avalanche, and I followed the Knights a little bit outside of any other hockey teams just because I consider Las Vegas my second home. So I could not turn this game off last night. Vegas goes to a 2-0 lead. Then eventually the Hurricanes tie it. It's 3-3. Stone ends up tying it. Well, I guess Carolina has a 3-2 lead. Mark Stone ties it at 18:39. Goes into overtime, and 4 minutes into overtime, Carolina salvages a game, or they would have been down 2-0 in this series. But that was a hell of a hockey game last night.
5: It was. Every time Las Vegas plays, by the way, it's a hell of a hockey game. And I got to tell you, Mark, if they would have just held on there, this series would have been over because there's no way with the momentum they had being up 2-0 and going back home. But, you know, Carolina is the Eastern Conference champions for a reason, so we're going to have ourselves a hell of a series.
4: Look, the emotional toll that took on both teams as they were clearing the ice last night was incredible. So I'll be very interested to see, you know, when they go back to T-Mobile in Vegas and play this out. All right, we got some roster changes on our St. Louis Cardinals, and look who's back in the lineup, Lars Nootbaar.
5: Yeah, and that's exactly what the doctor ordered, because he can't play and winning baseball for a long period of time with only one productive offensive outfielder. So he'll play left field, and very shortly, Nathan Church will be back, and he'll move to center, and I think Victor Scott may go to Memphis. But so JC goes down today as they activate Newt, and he will lead off. J.J. Weatherholt has a nagging injury. He'll get a rest tonight, maybe he'll play by the weekend. But let's face it, when Lars Nootbaar is right, he has pretty good power, he's a pretty good fielder, and he does get on base at a really nice rate. So it's a welcome back and a much-needed return for Lars Nootbaar.
4: I mean, the injury that he had was just so weird with his feet. It's been a long, long recovery. I haven't really tracked, you know, his rehab assignment, but how has he done the last couple of weeks, not earning his way back. We knew he was coming back, but just getting ready to play back in the bigs.
5: Well, he's hit 3 home runs in the minor leagues in limited at-bats, so that's impressive. And I thought that Chaim Bloom said something kind of interesting the other day, Mark. He said that, you know, last year he played with this heel issue. He had surgery on both of his heels, and they think that now that that's been corrected, and boy, he's had a long time to rehabilitate, that we are going to see a more explosive Lars Nootbaar, the Lars Nootbaar we saw when he first came up, you know, a few years back. So that's a really good sign.
4: All right, we got the Cincinnati Reds in town, and, you know, this is a division rivalry. Cincinnati is 31-30 overall. They're 2-10, though, versus divisional opponents. What do you think about the matchup tonight? It's Leahy against Singer.
5: Well, we are going to see the worst starting pitching in our division. I mean, the Reds just, they don't have starting pitching. All these guys we're going to see this weekend have ERAs like above 5. So I think the Cardinals are going to score.

0: some runs, and I'd be disappointed if they don't win at least two of the three, especially if you consider the way our starting pitching has been. I mean, Mark, who would have thought at the beginning of the season that in June we'd be saying Andre Pallante has the most victories on the staff? At Leahy has pitched well. McGreevy has kept Eddie Aranda under three. And after a couple of horrendous starts, we know how good Dustin May has been. So the starting pitching has been surprisingly good for the Cardinals.
1: So did you just say, I guess I wasn't on top of the possibles with the roster standings, you're assuming at this point Victor Scott's bat's just not coming around, that he's going back down too?
0: Yeah, I think when Nathan Church returns, that would be the next move. I mean, look, it may be Torres, but unless Victor Scott shows a little bit of a pulse on the offensive end, I don't think they can carry that bat. I really want to see some of these other guys they brought up, like Nelson Velasquez, you know, get some at-bats and see what they can do offensively.
1: Yeah, so, like, what's your take on Jimmy Crooks right now? He's playing behind the plate tonight. How's he doing?
0: Well, he's gotten hits in his last couple of starts, and he deserves to keep getting at-bats. You can't deny, you know, his 13 home runs in Memphis and that awesome, you know, OPS. Mark, he's got to get at-bats, and I think he's going to be fine.
1: So I haven't talked about this yet this afternoon, but I just think this whole story about the Chicago Bears moving to Indiana, which became closer to reality today, is nuts. I don't understand it. I don't know how they're not going to alienate their fans from the north suburbs or the north side that will have, you know, at least a half an hour more drive. It's 24 miles from where Soldier Stadium is right now to this location in Hammond, Indiana. I feel like I'm missing something here, but this is crazy.
0: Yeah, you know, sometimes I don't want, you know, politicians to cave to owners, but this has been going on for a long time, and this is just flat out embarrassing that your Chicago Bears will not play their football games in the state of Illinois, especially with a team that has a chance to really be elite and maybe even be a Super Bowl team. I think the politicians just blew it.
1: I don't think it's final yet, but Indiana's acting like it is final, and they're sort of spiking the ball. By the way, I kind of skipped over the NBA Finals. Game two is tonight. Can the Knicks win 13 games in a row?
0: I think they can, but I would bet on the Pacers. On the Spurs holding serve tonight. It's a must game. Again, you can't go back to New York down 2-0. And I think they're going to have to find a way to be more efficient with Victor Wembanyama. His final numbers weren't bad, but Mark, he was like 6 of 21 from the field. He can't do that and for the Spurs to win. So I think he's gonna play better, and the Spurs are going to play better, and this series is even tonight.
1: Are you going to spend any time? I'm going to do a little bit of a promotion with Chris Blair here coming up at 5:04, the big IndyCar event at Worldwide Technology Raceway. You going out there at all this weekend?
0: Oh, yeah. I was there today, interviewed a couple of the drivers. And, you know, look, every one of those IndyCar drivers that were a part of the most memorable Indy 500 I can ever remember, they will all be here, same drivers, same cars. They love this oval track. I think the attendance is going to be great. I love being out there on a Sunday night.
1: Prime time on Fox on Sunday, too, which is awesome. What do you have coming up on your show Sunday night?
0: Well, we're going to have Bill McDermott talking World Cup soccer, and we're also going to celebrate what the Sports Commission has done with the St. Louis Marathon Trials, or the Olympic Marathon Trials, coming to St. Louis in 2028. Mark Shriver has really done a terrific job.
1: Yeah, so they made that announcement yesterday, and that was exciting. I mean, comment that I wish they had more track and field events here. It'd be kind of fun to see more stuff than the marathon, but that's just one marathon with the men and the women, right?
0: Yes, you will have between 400 and 700 runners competing, and the top three men and the top three women on March 25th will qualify for the Los Angeles Olympics in 2028.
1: And it will finish inside Energizer Park, correct?
0: Oh, yeah, that's what makes it really awesome, yeah.
1: Awesome.
0: It's gonna be great.
1: Frank, have a great weekend. We will we'll talk on Monday afternoon.
0: Okay, take care, sir.
1: Take care. Frank Cusimano, KSDK, is busy with lots of sports this weekend. Here we're going to hook up with Chris Blair, who's the Executive Vice President and the GM over there at Worldwide Technology Raceway. I was at one of those races a couple years ago. It was my only open-wheel racing event. It was a lot of fun to watch.
2: Fun.
1: But to his point, I'm glad he reminded me about that finish with the Indy 500, because that was incredible. So this is going to be great for St. Louis on Sunday night. We're also going to spend some time with Scott Jaga. Scott worked here in the building for a long time.
2: Yay.
1: On KMOX. He helped us out with election night in 2024, but he's back covering horse racing in Saratoga. The Belmont Stakes is going to take place in Saratoga at Saratoga Racecourse, because they're still remodeling the

0: the big wide oval that is Belmont Park in Elmont, New York. So I think they're back there next year for the third leg in the Triple Crown. And then Mike Morrow, who is the mayor of Grafton, Illinois, they do a big dedication of this incredible National Memorial of Military Ascent, which we've been talking about for a couple of years, mainly because Sue is indirectly related to the mayor of Grafton. You're going to be there tomorrow for that ceremony, and I can't wait for people to see it. I think it's very, very exciting.
1: It is exciting.
0: Yeah, it's cool. And I'm going to do my best to get this on the radar of some national folks, too, because there's no reason that Brian Kilmeade and some of these folks aren't talking about that. Right, Sue?
1: Agreed.
0: It's all coming up, plus an audio cut of the day.
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1: Well, we've had an accident downtown that has been causing delays pretty much all afternoon. And it's eastbound 44, kind of right at the Poplar Street Bridge on the right side. Traffic jammed back onto 44 and back to Jefferson. But westbound 44 is jammed as well. So a slow go through there. We've got a lot of a slow go eastbound coming off the Poplar Street Bridge to about 70 or Exchange. That's where we've got road work. 70 eastbound slowing at 64. At 64 eastbound, it's the usual volume in the construction zone. And that's from 255 through 157. Now back on the Missouri side, 70 is your best bet out of downtown. It looks great. 64 lines up approaching Kings Highway out through Hanley. Eastbound slowing at Timberlake Manor. And westbound has slow pockets K out through 70. Southbound 270, a little bit slow at Ladue Road and northbound as well. I'm Sue Thomas with Traffic 97.1 FM Talk, St. Louis Conservative.

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6: Wall Street with its worst day since October. I'm Lee Silicera, Fox News. The Dow lost 695. The Nasdaq sunk 1,122 points. The S&P minus 200 points. Anxiety over interest rates driving the sell-off. President Trump speaking at a roundtable for farmers in Wisconsin, not happy.
7: In the old days, you know, if you had good job numbers, like great job numbers like they announced today, the stock market goes up. Today, everything is crazy. The whole world is crazy.
6: The Labor Department reports employers added a surprising 172,000 jobs in May. The unemployment rate stayed at a low 4.3%. On Iran, the president again said one way or the other, the conflict will end.
7: It's either finished with a piece of paper or finished a more difficult way, although you could say a much easier way.
6: The president saying Iran was going to have a massive nuclear presence, and we couldn't let that happen. A federal judge has struck down a Trump administration policy to limit immigrants from entering the U.S. The policy put in place after two members of the National Guard were shot last year in Washington, D.C. The policy cut the number of green cards, work permits, asylum claims, and citizenship applications for immigrants from 39 countries. Votes still being counted in the California governor and Los Angeles mayor's races.
8: GOP California gubernatorial candidate Steve Hilton, frustrated over the time it takes to count mail-in ballots.
9: They don't have the respect for the people of California to get on with it and get this done in a timely manner.
8: He still appears to be in a tight race with Democratic candidates Javier Becerra and Tom Steyer. While incumbent L.A. Mayor Karen Bass has advanced, it's unclear who she'll face as former reality star Spencer Pratt's lead over city councilwoman Nithya Raman appears to have narrowed.
6: Fox's Kristen Goodwin, the California Secretary of State's office, says about 80% of the state's vote by mail, and ballots are counted as long as they're postmarked by Election Day. 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
1: The humidity coming up on us, and we're all quiet for evening and overnight plans. Partly cloudy skies, though it will be kind of humid. Also a little bit warm, 72. Saturday, partly sunny and humid. Very warm, 92 degrees. Nothing more than a spot afternoon thundershower. Don't really worry about it. Saturday night, cloudy and humid, 72. And Sunday, a much better chance of scattered showers and some thunderstorms around on Sunday. 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
1: I mean, you can't probably come up with too many weekends. I'm sure there are a couple probably, you know, as you get into the fall with college football and everything going on at once. But the amount of sports that's going on that's compelling across the stratosphere in this country this weekend is really kind of crazy. We have the Belmont Stakes, the NBA playoffs, the NHL finals, obviously Major League Baseball. You have the big race over across the river at Gateway. That's what we're going to talk about right now. Chris Blair is here, the Executive Vice President and General Manager of Worldwide Technology Raceway. A ton of excitement over there. Chris, how are you this afternoon?
2: Well, I'm thinking this is the only event that matters out of all those that you listed. So, no, things are going great. We're really excited about this weekend.
1: Well, man, you're coming off like what is probably the most thrilling finish in Indy 500 history, or at least amongst the top finishes, right? That was incredible a couple weeks ago.
2: Oh, it was absolutely amazing. It's been one of those we've just, I've watched the video over and over and over again just because it was simply amazing. And luckily, I think they left the fans wanting more. And
1: yeah.
2: I'm hoping that translates to them coming down here to Worldwide Technology Raceway to get some more of that action. Like I tell everybody, you know, last year we actually had twice as many passes in our race as the Indy 500 had last year. So if we can pull that off again this year, and you got to keep in mind our track is exactly half the size. So to get that much action crammed into a 1.25-mile oval, it really puts on a spectacular show.
1: Yeah, so what is, because I'm not really good at this race stuff. My friend Kenny Wallace often has to explain things to me. But what is the challenge for a driver handling the track at Gateway versus, you know, the Milwaukee Mile or, you know, what's up in Indianapolis? Why is it different?
2: Well, when you look at those tracks, if you take an overhead look, and you will see that they are usually pretty perfect in the way that they're laid out, you know, a perfect oval perfect shape. When you look at ours, it looks like an egg. I mean, it's big on one end, little on the other, long straightaways. There's no rhyme or reason on anything to do with this oval track. And it, as a result of that, when it comes time to race here, you pretty much have to pick which area do you want to be really good at and which one do you want to just try to do your best and try to get through it. And so you can't just sit back and just hit your marks and get a rhythm going. You've got to work the whole time you're racing. And that translates into a good program and a good show throughout.
1: Yeah, because like I was out. Here's the only perspective that I have, Chris, is Curtis was nice enough many years ago to take me out in a Corvette and, you know, around the track. And, you know, we hit that one flat straightaway. But when you go into that, you know, that far turn, that bank turn, I mean, they got to hit the brakes super hard, right, just to make that turn. So you're going as fast as you can. Then you got to brake. I think obviously the NASCAR drivers are different than the IndyCar, but that's still part of the strategy, isn't it?
2: Oh, it is, and where you really get to see the talent is these guys have to downshift in a couple of cases to get through there. And so for some of these guys who are, quote, you would quote oval specialists, they never shift. And in some ways, the road course guys like this one because it takes their talent and puts it to the test. And then the oval track guys like just the sheer speed. So it really is, it's one of those tracks that's kind of a great equalizer for everybody.
3: Yes, that's why it's so fun to watch over there, because road course is so much different than an oval. But you're right about it kind of brings them together. Oh, it's so exciting.
1: So, Chris, you got some stuff that's going on even this afternoon, and this is like an entire weekend event, but the gates are open right now, aren't they?
2: Yeah, we popped open the gates this evening just so the fans, especially those coming from out of town, they can come in here and do get a chance to check everything out and get a sneak preview. So tonight it's our free Friday. So we just popped open the gates a few minutes ago. There's a track walk going on right now where the fans can get out and walk around the racetrack. And if they want to sign their name with a Sharpie on the start-finish line, we let them do that. And the garage area is open, so the fans can go into the Gateway garage area and take a look at the paddock and see the teams working on the cars as they're going through some of their inspections. And then from 6 until 7 o'clock, the vintage Indy cars, we have cars from the 1940s all the way through just a few years ago. There's a lot of great historical pieces that are going to be out here making laps around the track, and all those drivers are here as well. And in addition, there's also a free concert tonight out in our campground. So anybody that wants to come in, bring a lawn chair out and just listen to some music, we've got that going on as well.
1: A lot of stuff going on tomorrow. Let me get to Sunday, though, real quick, because there's a full day and really kind of a full day of racing as well. Even some wrestling out there, I understand, right, in the afternoon.
2: We're making it a three-ring circus. We want to have something for everyone, so that's definitely for
1: But
2: sure.
1: Explain the difference between, like, the NTT IndyCar Series. That is going to be, I guess, at what
2: eight
1: time?
2: 8 o'clock.
1: Oh, that's the main one. But then I'm confused. The NXT is the one that's earlier at 4:30. So what's the difference between those two? Obviously, it's not as

0: longer race, but is there any other difference?
1: Well, for those, the cars are a little bit different. They're more, you know, they're tuned down just a little bit. They're still race cars that are getting up to 150, 160 miles an hour. But it's kind of the last step. You know, in baseball terms, this would be the AAA of racing for in IndyCar racing.
0: Well, I can enter that one. My car will do that. Can I get into that as like a late entry or anything like that?
1: We'll let you try. We'll see how long you can last.
2: Oh, man.
1: Get you lap. And then we also have the USAC Silver Crown Series, which these are, for those of you who may be a sprint car fan, they're a front-engined race car. The driver sits up in these, and they're doing 180 miles an hour. So this is the fastest track that that series races on. So really, for one ticket, you get to see three races where everybody's going at least 160 miles an hour. So that's one of the great things about this show on Sunday evening.
0: Okay, not to bring up anything negative, but the weather's not looking perfect for Sunday. Any words on that or advice?
1: Well, what we don't think we can do, we try to control everything we can possibly control. And the things we can't control, we try to be as prepared as possible for that. So we've brought in the NASCAR Air Tundras, which those vehicles, they basically put out compressed air. It's like an air squeegee that puts air out at 568 miles an hour. And they can dry the equivalent of a football field in 20 seconds. That can put it in perspective. So we have those machines as well. Well as I think four jet dryers that will be coming out to help dry the track and blowers and everything else. So if we were to get a shower, we can have the track turned around in less than an hour and be back.
0: Oh, that's awesome.
1: Again.
0: That's really cool. I did not know that you had that ability. So that's really interesting. Anything else you want to mention for the fans or that people should know about parking, et cetera, heading into the weekend?
1: Well, the main thing is I recommend everybody go to WWTRaceway.com because we put a lot of effort into our Know Before You Go posts that we have on there. And it gives you directions on how to get here, where to go, the best routes in. And, if you haven't been here since Curtis Francois bought the track a few years ago, it's a night and day difference from what it used to be years ago. And so we take great pride in getting people in, giving them a good show, and getting them out so they can get home. So
0: a lot of fun. Chris, thanks so much for jumping on here. I know you're going to have a good time. Since I mentioned the weather, it's going to be perfect. So it's going to work that way. I promise you. I didn't jinx it. All right. Take care. You have a great weekend. Enjoy the races.
1: All right. Thanks, guys.
0: That's awesome. It's on Fox. The big race is on Fox Sunday night. And we, we could use a little positive PR and coverage here in San Luis. But he's right. You know, that place just, and I was not a NASCAR guy when NASCAR was like really, really popular. It just wasn't something I understood or became a fan of. But I know that it was immensely popular with the fans. It was so sad that raceway kind of closed down. I had friends that would come every year for races, but when Curtis Francois bought that, and he really did turn around, it was needed here in this region.
2: Agreed.
0: And obviously NASCAR took interest and came back as well. But open wheel racing, I was kind of used to this, and I never went to a race at the aforementioned Milwaukee Mile. That's kind of a legendary track there. And your husband knows all kinds of stuff when it comes to racing, right?
2: Yes. He likes to, he's a vintage car racer, so we know a little bit about it, and I just know it by osmosis.
0: And that's what they have. He made reference to this. So tonight from 6 to 7, it's the Vintage Indy Exhibition Labs from some of the cars back to the 1940s. That's cool, isn't it?
2: That is so cool. Just the cars alone are awesome, and then the guys themselves. It's so cool to see.
0: So WWT Raceway on Twitter and then .com, he's not kidding, though. The schedule's up there. There's a lot of useful information. So if you're thinking about, doing a little audible with the family, check it out. Oh, I forgot I have music when I go out this hour. This is my indulgent 5 o'clock hour. I have some good stuff coming up here. We're going to talk about the Belmont Stakes, which runs tomorrow, not at Belmont Park, but Saratoga. We'll explain coming up.
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2: They just showed Golden Temple arriving at Saratoga, or maybe been there for a while, but they just showed. Okay, southbound 141. There was an accident north of 44, and we've got a parking lot jam that goes back through Big Bend. Now, there's also an accident reported on the ramp from 44 eastbound to southbound 270. So expect a little bit of a slow go through there, but it's not bad in general. 55 looks great out of downtown. Eastbound 44 slow, headed for the Poplar. Westbound 40, most of the volume there is moderate. It's Hampton out through McCausland. Eastbound slowing 170 through Big Bend. And again, a little bit of Timberlake Manor. But then it doesn't

low again until out west at Lake St. Louis Boulevard. 70 looks great out of downtown, but eastbound is slow, headed for Wentzville. And if you're going into Illinois, we're fine on the Poplar, but there's some volume eastbound 5564 at 70 due to road work. Eastbound 70 at 64, and then eastbound 64 approaching 157. I'm Sue Thomas, and that's Traffic 97.1 FM Talk, St. Louis Conservative.

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3: You know, I do bumper music in the 5 o'clock hour because it was robbed from me from all my other hours during the week for a variety of reasons. But Ethan actually wanted this one in particular. It's a song by a band named Sea Girls. And I bring that up because this is my best tie-in here. My first Kentucky Derby ever, Sue Thomas, was 1993. And the winner of that Kentucky Derby was Sea Hero. And I remember that because that was the first Derby I ever went to, so I'm just going to tie that in. But this weekend, it's the Belmont Stakes. And Scott Jago, who used to be a reporter anchor over on KMOX, he helped us quite a bit on election night a year and a half ago.
4: Yay,
3: is
4: Scott.
3: A horse racing guy, and he's back in Saratoga. How are you, Scott? What's going on?
5: I'm doing great, Mark. Sue, good to hear your voices. Thanks for having me on.
3: Let me read you the text that I sent you right before the Kentucky Derby. If you write anything up on the Derby, please share. I like the Florida Derby horses. And then I said, I'm intrigued by Golden Tempo. I also said I'll change my mind 10 times between now and post time. But I included Golden Tempo in every one of my bets and all my exotics. I just didn't have that second place horse, unfortunately. But we have, what, 4 Derby horses that are in the Belmont Stakes? Am I doing the math right? 4 or 5, right?
5: Yeah, 4 horses. There's 9 in the field. It's, you know, these days, some of the horses that win, like Golden Tempo, skip the Preakness and go to the Belmont. So we don't have the chance of a Triple Crown this year for the second straight year in like the third of the last 4 years. But it's still a good field. It's still an interesting race. The Belmont always is. And this is the only time in the forever that it'll be at Saratoga. It was the last 2 years at Saratoga. This is the final year at Saratoga, which means it's 1.25 miles and not 1.5 miles. The test of the champion is what they call that. But they're renovating Belmont. It's going to reopen in September as a smaller venue. The track will be the same size. But anyway, this is the last Belmont at Saratoga, and I'm here at the racetrack today. I was here yesterday. I'll be here tomorrow. And Sunday, too.
3: Well, you know, you raise a good point because I'd even forgotten. I knew that it was at Saratoga, but I had forgotten that the distance was, you know, down to 1.25 miles. Because what happens here is that the 3-year-olds run for the first time at that distance in the Derby. And then they scale it back in the Preakness to 1.125 miles. And then usually this is 1.5 miles. And most horses, as you know, Scott, will never run that distance unless there may be a turf horse. This is very rare. So when it's down to 1.25 miles, and I've been to Belmont Park, that is a huge monster oval. The tactics for these jockeys change on this track, right?
5: Yeah, they change, but even at the Belmont 1.5 miles, which again is the test of the champion, meaning most horses can't get that far, especially on dirt. But here at Saratoga and at Belmont, the one key is you got to be pretty close to the lead, which means Golden Tempo's in big trouble.
3: Yeah, he's a deep closer.
5: That's a come from behind horse,
3: right?
5: A deep closer. It's only a field of 9, but he was. Gosh, he got the perfect setup for that race, and I'm not taking anything from him because it was a great story. The first female trainer to win the Derby, Cherie DeVoe, she is here. I just saw her yesterday. She's from here. She's from here. Yeah. So it's a good story. She's from Saratoga Springs, New York. So it's very exciting to have that storyline. Another storyline, Chad Brown, one of the trainers, has 3 of the 9 horses, and he's from here, just a town of 10 minutes away. But he would love to win the Belmont at Saratoga. I know he's trying real hard to win it. There's some good storyline.
3: Yeah, I love, look, when the Derby finished and we saw her just jumping up and down, excited.
4: Oh my gosh,
3: her horse coming in. I think that was one of the most fun things I've seen on TV in a long, long time. So I would agree with you on Golden Temple. So who do you like here in this race? Are you looking for speed? Look, Chief Wallaby was a horse that I was kind of interested in the Derby. That horse skipped the Preakness as well. Bill Mott, Hall of Fame.

0: game trainer on board with Chief Wallaby. What do you think about that horse?
1: I like him. I don't think you're going to get much of a price from the betting standpoint. I think he'll be the second choice behind Renegade, maybe 3-1, maybe 5-2. I think this is a race that is going to be won by one of four horses. Chief Wallaby, Renegade, the two favorites, and then the two that I would prefer because their prices are better, and that is Commandment, who had a terrible trip in the Derby, and Emerging Market. I hate the names of the horses that are owned by Klarovich. That's the owner. He names all his horses after Wall Street. Here he's got Emerging Market. There's like a hedge fund. I mean, anyway, but...
0: Yeah, that's weird.
2: Aside, it's just boring.
1: It's just boring and annoying.
2: Yes.
1: Putting that aside, Emerging Market should have a good trip. As I said, Chad Brown is motivated. He's got Flavian Pratt on. It's the jockey who's really good, and I do think that one has a good chance, too. Out of those four, it's hard to tell. I mean, but I would lean toward Emerging Market and Commandment because they're going to be better priced.
0: So what I do in a race like this is, and I'm really kind of an exotics guy, so what I might do just off the top of my head, just because I like to hit a home run and see if

0: birds. But the ones you mentioned, I mean, I see them at the back of the pack. If Vertuvian Man, I think, has zero chance of hitting the board, just to be fair to you.
1: No, and I realize that, but I'm telling you, I've seen so many weird things happen, and that's why I would often look. I'll go into a race sometimes. I'll just put that favorite, and I'll wheel everything on top of the favorite, hoping for a long shot to come in. Now, if the favorite finishes first, and somehow one of those long shots, you know, squeaks in for second, you got a pretty good ticket. But the other way to bet this with Exactas, say you like two horses, if you like Commandment and Renegade. Box those two horses in Exacta for more money. Do a $20 Exacta, not just a $2 Exacta box. And maybe you hit the Exacta that doesn't pay a lot, but you have it 10 times or 20 times or whatever, you know, that might be. So there's different ways to bet these races. What is your preference? What do you like to do?
0: I like to do what you just said. I usually do Exactas for the most part and go big on one that I like. And then, and of course, if the horse is any price at all, you know, above 3 or 4 to 1, I'm betting it to win.
1: Right.
0: Because I'm not going to bet an Exacta, and then my horse wins at 4 to 1 and not have a ticket on him.
1: Well, that was my mistake with Golden Tempo because, again, and my key horse was Commandment, so I didn't load up on anything with win money, unfortunately, and that cost me a little money that day. I didn't cash a ticket at all, but maybe, you know, I got to look at these favorites tomorrow for sure. Anything else you think we should know about this race, Scott?
0: Well, not just this race, this card, this festival. I mean, it's a 5-day festival of racing. So it started on Wednesday. Today, there were like 5 grade one races. Big name horses are coming in here all weekend long. Tomorrow, you're going to get your Bob Baffert's and Journalism, who was in the Kentucky Derby last year, racing in the undercard. There are a lot of other races. There are 14 races today and 14 races tomorrow.
1: Jeez.
0: So it's a marathon, and I am all in. I can walk here from my apartment. It's 20 minutes.
1: Oh, my goodness. That's awesome. That is great. And it's, you know, I think I told you this. I've been to many, many Kentucky Derbies, about 15. I've been to a handful of Breeders' Cups, went to one Belmont Stakes. I've never been to Saratoga Racecourse or Del Mar. And those are the two on my list that I'd really like to go to.
0: You've got to get up here. It's an incredible place. The whole town is lit up. It's like a town of 30,000 people, but during the racing season and during this week, it's like 90,000 people. And the restaurants are great. The track is built in 1863, and it's the same track.
2: Yeah. Love that.
1: What are they doing to Belmont Park? Is it just because the grandstands were just old and outdated? Are they just doing a whole grandstand renewal and everything?
0: Yep. And you know, they have the new New York Islanders hockey arena right next door. They built that next door.
1: Oh.
0: So it's like it's a complex now. And Belmont was just, it was cavernous when they weren't having the Belmont Stakes.
1: Yes.
0: Too many seats, too many grandstands. And now it's going to be like a third smaller and a lot nicer.
1: Yeah, it needed to be.
0: I'm looking forward to going to see it. It opens back up in September. But yeah, it's going to be great because you got the hockey team there. Long Island, but Saratoga is a whole other idyllic world that I've come into.
1: I got to get out there for sure. And by the way, I've never even been to Keeneland, and that's where the Breeders' Cup is this year, right?
0: Oh, that's a great spot too. Yeah.
1: A lot of tracks to get to. You know, I feel bad because I think horse racing, as you know, is just not what it used to be, and there's a lot of challenges out there for the sport, but sure. I still love it. And you have fun there in Saratoga. We'll see if we can cash a ticket or two tomorrow. Thank you, Scott. I appreciate it.
0: Thanks, Mark.
1: All right, take care.
0: Good luck.
1: Yeah, thank you. That's Scott Jago out in Saratoga. I can't wait. I have to look at the race a little bit closer because, and he's probably right where, you know, the favorites come in 1-2 and some of those long shots might not hit the board. But I like to play for things that are weird that happen. And weird things happen, Sue. I've been on horse racing enough. I have cash tickets on a favorite that fails to come in. And a 30 or 40 to 1 comes in first, and that is a pretty nice exacta if you hit something like that. If the favorite finishes on top of the 30 or 40 to 1, you still get a pretty good payout. So I know enough about, look, the experts are the experts, and they always tell you things, but guess what happens when, like, Mind That Bird comes in at 50 to 1 at the Kentucky Derby? Nobody picked it. Now, to Scott's point, the difference there is, and this is what makes the Derby so challenging as far as, you know, handicapping it, it's a 20-horse field. Okay, anything can happen. You have 150,000-160,000 people.
2: Yes.
1: These horses aren't used to crowds like that. It's the first leg. It's the first time they go a mile and a quarter. A 9-horse field, it's a lot tougher to get a big long shot in because the jockeys are going to have a little more say in what their path to victory is.

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1: Well, southbound 141, there was an accident just north of 44, and this has created a jam back through Big Bend. Now, that is kind of the worst of it at this hour. Westbound 70 looks fine out of downtown, but an accident, in fact, it looks fine all the way out through Highway A, a little slow at Wentzville. But there was an accident eastbound as you approach 270, so some volume there. Westbound 40, Hampton out through McCausland. Eastbound slows at Big Bend, but then westbound opens up till the 70 split. On the Illinois side, we're busy at the 55-70-64 split, and 64 eastbound slows headed for 157. I'm Sue Thomas, and that's Traffic 97.1 FM Talk, St. Louis Conservative.

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6: 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Let's do that again. 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
6: It's not as if I get paid to talk on the radio or anything, right? I have a little fun with the bumper music. I have one listener out there. Whenever I play Michael Stanley Band, he always reaches out on Twitter. So I hope he's listening today because I'm playing My Town by the Michael Stanley Band. They're very popular here in St. Louis. And we were going to talk about the Old Glory Amphitheater. They played the Old Glory Amphitheater. I know that because I was backstage with Michael Stanley and the band one night out there. And nice. I love those guys. They were so good, really. Where did Sue go, by the way? She just ditched out of the studio.
8: She
6: doesn't want to talk to her father-in-law.
8: She's coming right back.
6: Mayor Mike from Grafton, Illinois is on the line. Sue found out it was you and she just dashed out of the studio, Mike. I don't know what that really tells you about your relationship with her, but she said she didn't want to talk to you today. So there.
9: I'll bless her little heart. I'll talk to her later.
10: I'm sorry, I forgot to do something.
6: She had to do something in a studio. She's back in here now. Mayor Mike Morrow, how are you?
9: Hi, Sue. I'm doing great. I'm standing out here at the National Memorial Military Ascent. We just finished practicing my speech. We've got 500 chairs that I'm looking at that are a big stage, tents, just a beehive of activity. American flags everywhere, and it's just enough to make your heart sing.
6: Speech is going to run 2-3 hours. What are you thinking?
9: I thought about a half a day. No, speeches will be finished. We've got mine will run about maybe 15 minutes, and General Helwig's, he'll run about 15 minutes, and Warren Goel, our Native American chaplain, he'll run about between 8 to 10, and because he's going to be talking about the Native American presence in here and why we're using the color guard from the Ojibwe tribe in Minnesota.
6: Well, let's kind of go back here. You know how excited I've been about this project, not only because you do have a relation to Sue, but because I just think it's so cool. I've been talking about this for years. Let's go back to the idea that you had when you were in Normandy.
9: Yes. Well, in Normandy, I didn't have the idea. We came back from the 75th. We were at the 70th and 75th. And in 2019, we just got back, and we were driving down a river road, and my wife, Lynn, we passed the site where this is now at the cliffs, and she pointed and said, oh, look, Point du Hoc. And I looked and said, wow, it sure resembles it, doesn't it? And I put that in the back of my mind subconsciously, and then when I ran for mayor and got elected in 21, one of the things I ran on was looking for ways to support our veterans and to honor them. And so we established a commission, and as you know, we worked through all of this to get this going, and it took about 3 years from start to finish.

0: But here we are today.
1: Yeah, and describe what people are going to see when they visit this, because it's really a unique memorial. I don't know that there's anything like it in this country. I think it should be a national attraction. I think you know that as well.
0: Yes. This is the National Memorial Military Center. That's why we called it that. And there is no other project like this in the world. And our foundry is in North Carolina, the Seagrove, the North Carolina Bronze, they're the ones that did all the research, and they called us and they said, we want in. And so they gave us an entire year of their floor plan or their floor time. And I'm standing right here looking up at these gorgeous statues that they created. And when the people come out tomorrow to get up here as close as I am right now, I can guarantee you there won't be a dry eye in the house.
1: Can you describe how, because I know we had you on when you were talking about how those, you know, statues were made.
0: Yeah. In 2024, and in June on D-Day, the foundry came out. We had the 2nd Ranger Infantry Battalion of St. Louis reenactors come out. They have all of the World War II gear for the Rangers and Point du Hoc and the ladders and everything. And what we did was we live scanned 12 models, young men that were between the age of, like, you know, 18, 19, all the way up to like 25. And two of those men were active duty U.S. Army Rangers from the 75th Ranger Detachment out in Tacoma, Washington, that took it on their own time on vacation to fly out here and to be a part of this. So the falling man, as a matter of fact, is one of them. So what we did was we had everybody in the visitor center. They set up all their computers and everything, and each individual was dressed in a period uniform. John Petrozinski, my command sergeant major top, made sure everything was perfect. And what they did then was they scanned each model with a digital handheld device, and you could watch it on the computer being modeled and formed, rotating in 3D as they built it. Each one took about 3 hours. And then they took all of that information back to North Carolina. They ran it through all their computers and engineering stuff for about 3, 4, 5 months, sent that out to Portland, Oregon, where it went through a 3D printer, and they started shipping sections back to the foundry, where they then went ahead and started welding those together and then making the bronze casting sections and so forth. And we had to get another company in Detroit because the people out in Tacoma didn't have the capacity. So we pulled in another one in Detroit, north of Detroit. So we had two companies going full time because the schedule is what I held everybody to fight. I said, ladies and gentlemen, 6 June 2026 is D-Day. It's on a Saturday. Everybody can make it. That is the D-Day. That's our dedication date. And we did that 3 years early, and we held everybody, and we've made it.
1: That's incredible. How was this all paid for?
0: This is all paid for by private donations and funding. We've had one donation of $50,000 from the Jersey County Board, and everything else has been private funding. And we had a transformational gift of $2.5 million, which we'll talk about tomorrow, from Jane and John Simmons. And then, of course, we had totally we collected about $3.5 million. So
1: nice.
0: We had a lot of people stepping up with $100,000 donations. We've had people stepping up with $50,000 pledges and so forth. And I had one lady at the Hayner Library. She came up to us when Warren Gohl and I were talking afterwards, and she opened her little coin purse and she said, this is all I have. I want to give it to the veterans, and I want this memorial to be built. And it was a $5 bill. We treated that person the same as if it was a $5 million donation.
1: That's amazing.
0: I mean, she got a letter. We're getting all of these people to step up. I mean, if it's not just the fact that Crossroads Printing, for example, in Chicago, they came down. Elmer Rhodes is a veteran, and he came down and said, I want to do all your printing. So he printed all the programs, 500 for the morning, 500 for the evening, all the signs at the loading dock, the big banners and so forth. All of that printing was donated. Our designer, she came in and said, here's my bill for the design, and we choked, and she says, I'm donating it.
1: Oh,
0: Sherry Hickman with Creative Designs.
1: Cool.
0: During the construction, we were out here in the rain on that one Saturday mounting the statues, and these two high steel workers from Tarleton Corporation, Andrew and Bobby, these guys are probably about late 20s, early 30s, and it's raining, and they came over in the mud, and I'm thinking, here we go. They're going to say they got a, you know, Saturday. We were going to be working on Sunday. And they said, to be honest with you, if this were any other project, we wouldn't be here right now. But we're here. We want to see this done. Let's go get it done.
1: That's incredible.
0: I had people showing up on the site when these were going on the cliff. For example, Gen Mechanical, they came out with four of their people. We had Ethan and his crew come out. He said, look, I know we're not part of the project. Anything you need to do today, we'll do it, because it was a weekend. They worked all weekend, no pay, and those guys became an integral part of us getting up the project.
2: Hey,
0: and
2: Mike.
0: If you heard that horn, that's people going by honking.
1: Yeah, that's good, though. That's good. I love
2: that's
1: it.
2: That's awesome. Talk about who's going to be there tomorrow. I know you've got a couple of special guests who will be there who are vets at World War II.
0: First off, my guest speaker I'll be the main speaker, but the guest speaker is going to be Lieutenant General Helwig, who is the Deputy Commander Army for Transcom at Scott Air Force Base. Then we've got two 102-year-old veterans, one coming from Kansas City who was in the Battle of the Bulge, and I talked to him about 3 weeks ago.
2: Wow.
0: He was in Grafton with his daughter and our granddaughter. And we were chatting, and he says, you know, I still got my shoulder. I says, well, you got some shrapnel? He goes, yeah. He said, I got that at the Battle of the Bulge and this. So he's a Purple Heart veteran.
1: Unbelievable.
0: And he was standing in line waiting for coffee. So I said, give this man some coffee.
1: No kidding.
0: Then we have a 102-year-old veteran, Art Williams from Godfrey. He'll be out here. Bill Moyer is going to, a retired command sergeant major, is going to bring him out. And then we've got people coming in. We just had people coming in from California today. We had people coming in from San Diego. All over the country that are just showing up. This will be live streamed tomorrow, too. So if the people can't make it here, go to our website, graftonmemorial.org, and then just scroll down. There's a big button there that says join us. Click it, and it's live, and you can watch it on your computer or on your handheld or whatever.
1: I got it pulled up on my iPad right now. I was going to mention that because you can't miss it. It says please join us, a special live stream. Click here to view tomorrow morning. It'll be up there. That is awesome that you're doing that. I'm excited for you. I can't believe it's finally here. Can you? I mean, all this work finally culminating in this dedication, Mayor Mike.
0: Well, It's this dedication is going to be fantastic. And I can believe it because we've worked it for about the last 3 weeks straight. But I just want my hats off to the Tarleton, my hats off to all of the partners and everyone that have made this possible. And they just continue to work. We were placing the final stones yesterday.
2: Wow.
0: Cleaned up this morning, and now I'm looking out at the chairs.
1: That's cool.
2: Now, this is the first phase. Do you need more money for the next phase?
0: Absolutely. This is we got stuff. This is phase one, which is the statues and the area down below, the driveways and all that. And we have to finish up a lot of that after the memorial. But phase two, we're going to be actively fundraising right now for it. You'll have signed. We've got a 1968 strategic assault boat that was built right here in Grafton, Illinois, that served in Vietnam, came back. They built 22 of those here. And this is only one of three survivors left in the world. And the first one is in the SEAL Team Museum in California. The second one's in the Transportation Museum in Wyoming. And the third one is right here back home in Grafton.
1: Incredible. Well, you should be very proud of yourself. And I know you're excited. I mean, I'm literally getting chills when I hear you talking about some of this because it is very inspirational to me. I've talked about this in the last couple of years. I rewatched last year Band of Brothers, I think, for the third time. And I was talking about this with some friends last night. Just blows me away the sacrifices that these guys, and you know, I haven't seen Pressure. Have you seen it yet? The one with Brendan Fraser that's now out?
0: I told my wife, as soon as this is done, we'll go.
1: Yeah.
0: She's been I said, hold on, honey. I'm a little busy. But yes, we're going to see it.
1: So Mayor Mike, my 11-year-old daughter actually says to me in the car that I want to see that D-Day movie. I'm like, I'm going to take you if you want to see that D-Day movie. So I was very impressed. Teach these kids about history. Thank you. Have fun tomorrow. We'll watch it on the live stream. I appreciate
0: it.
1: All right, take care. We'll see you. That's awesome, Sue. It's really, I'm so glad that you made that connection for us. But you know how excited I've been about this. And I just think it's incredible. And I wish the president was going to be there tomorrow.
2: I know. Because they invited him, I think.
1: He should know about it. I think, you would hope that the Illinois lawmakers and maybe even some folks in this region would have it on their radar as well. But it's very, very cool. We got audio cut of the day still to come here on 97.1 FM Talk.

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1: Oh, I haven't heard that forever. Thank you. Okay, Highway 47. There is an accident at Augusta Bottom Road that's just north of the Missouri River, and traffic is jammed in both directions. We are pretty quiet.

0: quiet on the interstates. 70 westbound looks good, but there was an accident earlier eastbound near 270 that caused a delay. Little slow westbound 70 at Wentzville. 64 westbound is fine, but eastbound slowing at the inner belt. We've got southbound 141 slowing at 44 and a little bit of moderate volume westbound on the Poplar Street Bridge. 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It's right there in Chesterfield Valley. There you'll see why they say creativity unlimited, quality unsurpassed. I'm Sue Thomas. 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

0: nice to me.
1: I think this is my favorite song right now. This is an artist by the name of Stella Lefty. It's got a little of Noah Kahan's Stick Season included. I think he gets some writing credit here. This is a song that's kind of blown up and gone really viral. She's a young singer-songwriter. It's interesting because her father was one of the guys who created Groupon. And he's like a billionaire. She's from Chicago, but she changed her name because, you know, I guess the name of the father and the family name is something like it. It says left in it, but let's see here. She's born in Chicago. So this is my favorite song, You're Out of the Studio. This is the one I'm listening to right now. It's gone really, you know, viral on the TikTok and stuff like that. And I was trying to find the details here of her family name because I was reading about her today on Wikipedia. And again, her dad was this big person who, you know, founded Groupon and runs another company in Chicago right now. And let me see if I can just pull this up because I want to make sure that I get the information correct. She's playing at St. Louis Music Park on September 3rd, but my guess is she's probably warming up for somebody because I don't think she's big enough to do that, you know, on her own.
2: Well, she's...
1: But what happened last night was as I was tooling around watching the hockey game and I was doing some stuff on Instagram, and I saw, I'd been familiar with this song. It wasn't on any of my playlists. And I saw a live performance of it. And she was just really awesome singing live. So her real name is Stella Lefkovsky. And that's what her father's name. But her brothers and her uncle and father, they've all gone by the name Lefty as nicknames. So she just went with Stella Lefty. And it's interesting the way, you know, there's even a piece in Billboard today about this song, coincidentally. And again, maybe just because it's kind of blowing up right now. It's kind of an alt-country type of song. There's a great festival. I'm not a big music festival guy, but there's a festival out in California called Stagecoast, and I've really wanted to go to that one, and she apparently did really well out there. The song has hit number 27 on the Billboard Hot 100, number 7 on the Hot Country Songs. So she's really kind of blowing up right now. And that's, I've kind of used this segment of the show, the last Friday segment, to introduce some of the songs that, you know, I'm listening to most often. And this one will be at the top of my list right now. And I love how these people just kind of pop out. You know, she's doing some stuff. She graduates in 2024. She goes to Tulane University. She starts posting music on TikTok. She says, I had no plan of doing anything in music. I always loved to sing and I was always writing, but I didn't know anybody that did that. So she graduates from, what did I say, Tulane, right? That's down in New Orleans. She again starts to write some things. She gets a couple of songs out there and then signs a record deal. And she's rolling out a couple of songs, and this is one of them. I don't think the full album is even out yet. There's a song called I Know, I Know that's got a lot of banjo in it that I love a lot. So we'll go out with Stella Lefty as well, but she's really, really good. We got to do audio cut of the day, and I got a couple things for this, so let's get right to that.
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0: because of the roundtable and the way that the show is formatted. So I want to highlight a couple of things here. First of all, Kevin Hassett, because, and this was weird, even the president chimed in on this. We had great jobs numbers today. Like, they were well above any predictions. Huh. But yesterday was a red-hot day on Wall Street. Today, the market was down like 580 points, but great jobs numbers.
1: Yeah, it's absolutely a blowout number. Right now, Wall Street just doesn't understand that the Trump economy is really creating an economic golden age. And then another thing that is probably not going to make the headlines, certainly not in the fake news, is that the numbers keep getting revised up. So you remember under Biden, they kept revising the numbers down. Well, we find that the previous months, they jacked the numbers up by another 100,000.
0: I'd rate that statement as true. They would always do those revisions, and they would not be positive revisions. How about this for Susan Collins? No matter what you think of her in Maine, she is the incumbent senator that Graham Platner is trying to unseat. I really think in the end, even if he wins this primary next week for the Democrats, I don't think he's going to survive against Susan Collins the way that the Oppo research is leaking out. But listen to this streak for Susan Collins in the United States Senate.
2: 10,000 consecutive votes here in the United States Senate. For nearly 30 years, Susan Collins has shown up for Mainers, has ensured that they are represented in every single vote.
3: This is truly a remarkable milestone. Many of us try hard to make every vote. Senator Collins has actually done it 10,000 times in a row.
0: She's the Cal Ripken Jr. of the United States Senate. That's really incredible.
4: It is.
0: You know, by the way, you're not getting the best weather to go back and forth from D.C. and Maine all the time. So I think that might make it even more impressive. And then you heard a reference here to Joe Biden. President Trump picking on Sleepy Joe today.
5: On my second day, I gave a news conference, which is more news conferences than Biden gave in like 6 months. But it might, he didn't do it. Yeah. Sleepy Joe is not heavy into news conferences, all right? He'd take one question, he'd go, oh, let's see, Jim Smith from NBC. I don't do that, they just start screaming at me. But, so I had a news conference on my second day, and they said, what about eggs? Tell me about eggs. I said, what's the story with eggs? Give me a little hand, what's with eggs? They said, what's happening with eggs? And I was told, you know, we have the great Easter egg hunt at the White House, and I was told to order plastic eggs. I said, I'm not ordering plastic eggs. And I called this young lady right over here, Brooke Rollins, Secretary of Agriculture. I said, Brooke, get the egg prices down, please. And she got them down.
0: Yeah, they did that. Remember this from right after when the president took office, Sue? I put this on a hotkey. We haven't used it very much, but I know you're going to remember this. And it really never came to fruition, did it?
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0: Uh-oh, wait a second. That is not what that's supposed to be. That's supposed to be the cut about blueberries.
4: Oh yeah.
0: My goodness. Now I'm very confused why that happened. Remember the woman who said, I can't wait for
4: there to be. Oh, that's right.
0: That was what I was.
4: Blueberries on the morning.
0: Let's see if this is right. This is my, that's my Greek music from when I went to Greece. I don't know. Let's try that one more time
4: no
0: here.
4: No mention of blueberries.
0: No, I know.
6: Bear Show.
0: No, that's the Brett Baer Show. I have no idea. Ethan's going to have to figure that one out.
4: I can't wait till the ladies can get their blueberries for their yogurt.
0: That was pretty much it, Sue. We'll go out with Stella Lefty. I love this song, Boston. Have a great weekend.

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1: We've got a little bit of volume eastbound 6440 at Big Bend, and westbound looks fine. It's just busy out at the 70 split. And we've got a little bit of volume southbound 270 at 70 and eastbound 270 at 141. Other than that, we look pretty good. 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
2: I just couldn't resist. I had to do that one more time. We may have even given a secret away there, in unbeknownst to me. Okay, let me... That's just got thrown. The host gets thrown off every once in a while. On Tuesday, a week from this Tuesday, which would be the 16th, we're getting together with the team once again from the Retirement Advisory Group on June 16th at the DoubleTree by Hilton. That's off Swingley Ridge Road out in Chesterfield. Now, we used to do these in Frontenac, and those were great. We just moved a little further west. Very easy to get to off 6440. This is a group setting. It's a free event. All we need to know is that you're coming. So you just need to let us know that you're going to show up that night. We save a seat. Mark and Annie and I will all be out there. We do a little meeting and greeting. I get out there right after the show.

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2: The legislation to fund Immigration and Customs Enforcement and Border Patrol for the next 3 years. There were bipartisan efforts to add amendments that would restrict what the president has called a $1.8 billion anti-weaponization fund for Trump's political allies who believe they've been politically persecuted. One such defeated amendment was proposed by Louisiana Senator Bill Cassidy, who was recently defeated by a Trump-backed primary challenger, which would have redirected the fund's payments to law enforcement officers hurt in the January 6th attack on the U.S. Capitol.
3: Fox's Tanya J. Powers. A federal judge has blocked the Trump administration policy intended to limit immigrants. The policy enacted after the shooting of two members of the National Guard last year, which limited green cards, work permits, asylum claims, and citizenship applications for immigrants from 39 countries. President Trump says he wants his incoming acting intelligence director to make cuts to that office.
4: The president signaling incoming acting director of National Intelligence, Bill Pulte, could shake up the agency.
5: Bill Pulte is very good. He's very talented. Done a great job at Fannie Mae, Freddie Mac.
4: Pulte currently leads the Federal Housing Finance Agency. The president says Pulte will serve at DNI for a short term, saying interviews are already underway for a permanent director.
3: Fox's Jared Halpern at the White House. The U.S. Attorney's Office in Los Angeles says it's opened multiple election fraud investigations related to California's elections. This comes as vote counts continue in the California governor and Los Angeles mayor's races. No word if the investigations are into the current election. 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
12: A grim day on Wall Street Friday as stocks took a major beating. The Dow tanking 695 points, S&P losing 201, NASDAQ plummeting 1,122. Tech stocks, especially chip stocks, feeling the pain, stemming from Broadcom's AI chip sales outlook falling short of expectations. The S&P deciding against a fast-track rule for upcoming mega stock launches into the index. The wait time, at least 1 year. The decision comes as SpaceX is set to go public on June 12th. Meanwhile, Google reaching a multi-year deal with SpaceX to pay the rocket company $920 million per month in rent for AI capacity like GPUs. Paramount Skydance launches a new video game studio. And that's your Fox Business Report. I'm Laura Cantor, invested in you.
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14: The humidity coming up on us, and we're all quiet for evening and overnight plans. Partly cloudy skies, though it will be kind of humid. Also a little bit warm, 72. Saturday, partly sunny.

humid. Very warm, 92 degrees, nothing more than a spot afternoon thundershower. Don't really worry about it. Saturday night, cloudy and humid, 72. And Sunday, a much better chance of scattered showers and some thunderstorms around on Sunday. 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Chief Meteorologist.

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1: It is Fox Across America with Jimmy Failla. Filling in for Jimmy Failla is Tom Shalhoub. This show is swimming along here. It always goes so fast. I can't believe it. We're in our third hour here of the big show. And we are, you know what I want to talk about with you? It's, I guess I would call it a tale of two candidates. It was the best of times. It was the worst of times. Do you remember that? The opening to A Tale of Two Cities? This is a tale of two candidates. I say this because I mix their names up all the time. We've been talking about two guys for the past month or so here, incessantly on all the Fox News programs. Spencer Pratt, Graham Plattner. They're not that similar, but just somehow Plattner, Pratt, I mix up the names a little bit because we're always talking about them. And sometimes I say the wrong guy when I mean the other guy or whatever. Why are we talking about these two guys all the time? Well, they are noteworthy. There's a reason we're discussing both these races. But the interesting thing to me is that you got Spencer Pratt, who's running for mayor of Los Angeles. You've got Graham Plattner, who's running for the Senate in Maine. They're two entirely different races on opposite ends of the country. They are making headlines because they are outsiders and they were surprise candidates. They kind of came out of nowhere, but for completely different reasons. But it's interesting to look at the mainstream media treatment of these two stories, of these two candidates. Graham Plattner came out of nowhere, but how did he? He did it with the help of this guy I was talking about before, Morris Katz, the political wizard for Mayor Mamdani. Mamdani came out of nowhere. Mamdani is very similar to Graham Plattner in that he seemed to come out of nowhere. He took down the powerful because when Mamdani came in, he took down the current mayor of New York City. And then he took down the Cuomo dynasty. Former Governor Cuomo was running for mayor and everybody thought he was going to win. Come on, Cuomo's going to come in and take the whole thing. But Mamdani took down Mayor Adams and Andrew Cuomo. How did he do it? He did it with the help of some savvy political operatives and the energy of young people and socialism, the energy of the activist left wing of the Democrat Party. That's where all the energy is. That's how AOC got in. She knocked out a traditional Democrat. So Graham Plattner came in with the left, the power of the activist left. That's how he got in. And how did Spencer Pratt do it? Spencer Pratt didn't have any power behind him at all. Spencer Pratt was all alone. He had the power of ideas. Okay? He came in because his house had burned to the ground, and he came out and he said, let's change things. Let's change the conversation. These people are not getting it done. We do not have to live like this. It was a kind of a

0: populist message. Now, it's interesting to see how the national media treated these two stories. They treated Spencer Pratt like it was a Trump story, like a national story. They tried to associate, and if you look back at the articles, I will be proven right. Look back at the articles that were written about Spencer Pratt and how, oh, this Republican is running. He's a reality star. He's like Trump. Trump said something nice about him, and then they tried to tie him to Trump. Oh, it's a, but it wasn't about Trump. This was about Los Angeles. This was a local story. Spencer Pratt is a local story. It's a story about people in Los Angeles being fed up with the business as usual, being fed up with the politicians, being fed up with all this money being spent and their tax money being taken away from them and being misused. Their houses burned to the ground. There's homeless people in encampments in the street, and people were fed up. So it was a real local story. And the essence of populism. Graham Plattner, he came in with the power of the American left, and the media was treating that as a local story. So they're treating Spencer Pratt as a national story when it's actually a local mayoral race, has nothing to do with national politics. And they were treating Graham Plattner as he was this plucky local that kept saying all the localized reporting they were doing on Plattner, saying he's an oyster farmer. And, you know, they were painting him as this outsider who was fed up with business as usual in Maine, treating it like a local story. That's the way the press was approaching him, when in fact, Plattner's a national story because he's running for Senate. And the whole reason that the powerful Democrats are behind him is because he represents a powerful vote in the Senate against Donald Trump. It's totally about national politics. But go back and look at when these campaigns were launching, the way that the media treated Spencer Pratt, a local story, they nationalized him, and Graham Plattner, a national story, they tried to localize him. It's quite amazing. This is the kind of things you see in media. So why is Graham Plattner, and first of all, just to go back to finish up with Pratt, we still don't know. So he is in second place. That means he's going to make the runoff. I think a lot of people were following this, thought this was the mayor's race, but it was really just the primary, the to get them to the runoff. Spencer Pratt is clearly far ahead in second place, but they've only counted about 60% of the votes. This is the, we continue to put up with this nonsense. They are going to be counting votes. They're going to be doing it for weeks. They say, oh, it'll be another week at least before we get, it's going to drag on and on. And there's a lot of odds makers now who are saying that Nitya Raman, the one in third place, is going to catch up to him. Can you imagine if they count and count, and 10 days from now, oh, the Nitya Raman passed him. He didn't make the runoff. They're going to try to take it away from him. They want to eliminate him as fast as possible. They want him gone. And they are going to count and count. And miraculously, we're going to be seeing votes coming in, and almost none of them are going to be for Pratt. And the press is going to act like that's normal. Well, the late votes always lean to come in Democrat. Yeah, why do they? Why do the late votes come in? And they don't just come in like, oh, 55 to 45. They come in some cases, 100% for Democrats. Why is that? Oh, it's just Democrats like the early vote. It's a bunch of nonsense. Everybody knows what they're doing. There's bags of votes that they bank before the election, and then they wait a week and count them after the election. Now to Graham Plattner. Why this is still a national story, and I want you to watch where we go from here, because now they're covering all these scandals, and people have all sorts of theories. Oh, maybe, you know, MSNBC was just questioning Plattner. Maybe they want him out. They want to get rid of him. They don't want to get rid of him. I'm telling you, the Democrat establishment is 100% behind Plattner. They're just playing this game. They want this scandal to play out. In fact, I am going to give you the real story, the real attitude of the Democrats, because they're saying as much. We have some clips here. Let's play clip number 13. This is Scott Galloway.
1: Every election is a choice, not a marriage proposal. We're not hiring a priest. we're hiring a senator. Do you want to make sure that women's rights aren't continue to be rolled back? Do you want a more responsible economic policy? Do you want different approaches to labor that raise the wages of nurses and students? Do you want something regarding fiscal sanity? Do you want to stop, have a check against the unfettered, unprecedented corruption? But we're going to talk about tattoos and sexting. I mean, the obsession with personal purity has become a luxury belief. And it, folks, if your house is on fire, you don't ask whether the firefighter has problematic DMs.
0: Okay, that was Scott Galloway. This is one of the biggest jerks in media. I can't stand this guy. He's so self-satisfied. Speaking of which, I don't know where he came out of. He kind of rose through, and now he's kind of a podcasting star. And a lot of people like him because he sounds smart and he sounds measured and he plays like he's above it all. I mean, this guy is a total, he is a left winger to the core, and he's always pretending, I call balls and strikes. I'm not on either side. You can see his attitude. He says, we're not hiring a priest. So this is from the people who are always complaining about character, and they can never shut up about Donald Trump because he's a meanie. Oh, in our country, we can't. Scott Galloway is among the most sanctimonious of people who always talk about tone, and the president has lowered the tone, and he's engaged in behavior that's not normal. We can't normalize this. But now he's saying, we're not hiring a priest, we're hiring a senator. This guy is 100% about power, okay? Doesn't matter who you are. And you know what? I'm going to go ahead and agree with Scott Galloway on this, because I don't vote for character. That ship has sailed. There was a time when I did. Now, I don't care. I do not care if you are immoral or amoral. If you vote with Republicans, I will vote for you. A lot of people still hold to this thing. I hear people say it all the time. People in my neighborhood, you hear them sitting around at the coffee shop, and they'll say, oh, I don't vote for the party. I vote for the man. I vote for the individual. I'm not a party. Grow up. That is an ideal way to live. If you have reasonable people in both parties, you don't. You don't. The Democratic Party is ruining the country. The Republican Party isn't great. I don't go and vote for the yay Republican Party. Most of them stink, okay? But the Democrats are ruining the country. So I vote Republican across the board. Local elections, judges, whatever. R. I don't look at you. If there's an R next to your name, I vote. Not because I vote the party. I do vote the individual with an R next to their name. It's that bad, okay? And that's the way Scott Galloway feels. He is a left winger. He thinks Republicans are bad, and he says, I don't care. And it was a perfect analogy. He said, if your house is on fire, what do you do? So he believes the house is on fire because there's a Republican in the White House. So he's gonna vote Platner either way. So he says, stop talking about it. Ignore it, whatever. That's not the way most people are, but let's get the narrative. So that's the narrative from Scott Galloway, and that's the way the Democrats are in the end going to treat this. They don't care, but they're going to act like they care. So let's go to Sunny Hostin, okay? This is clip number 14.
2: I am conflicted. They asked Cory Booker how he felt about this, because I think all the allegations are true. The sexting with other women while married is definitely true, because his wife is the person that gave the messages to his campaign to give them a heads up. Yeah. So the fact now that he's saying
3: messages, I think she said she told them, but we haven't seen messages.
2: But she disclosed it.
3: Right. Yeah,
2: so why would she lie about that? So that part is true. He's also made racist remarks. Against African Americans. So he's a cheater. He's an anti-Semite, because the fact that he had that tattoo for 20 years and didn't know what it was is a lie. So he's a liar, a racist, an anti-Semite.
4: Homophobe.
2: He's a homophobe. Yeah. So he's all the things, and character does matter.
0: Character does matter. He's done these things. She believes the women. She set up the narrative. So what does that mean? Is she going to not support him? No. Sunny Hostin and everybody else on the left They are going to support Plattner in the end because they think, just like Scott Galloway does, they think we're not hiring a priest and the house is on fire. You got to do what you got to do. And that's the way it is. And in fact, she goes on to say, let's do it. Let's take a break here. And then we come back because I want to prove my thesis that every one of these Democrats who claim that they are concerned, they're play acting for this. They're pretending, oh, this is bad. We have to believe all women. And, you know, maybe this guy's got, he has to answer some questions. And Chris Hayes on MSNBC and MS Now, whatever it's called now, question, trying to give him the tough questions. Let me put, you know, hold your feet to the fire. It's all play acting. And I'm going to prove it when we get back. This is Tom Shalhoub in for Jimmy Failla, Fox Across America.
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3: Tom Shalhoub, back in for Jimmy Failla on Fox Across America. Okay, I'm proving my thesis that Democrats don't care about anything. They're going to pretend they care, but they're all like Scott Galloway saying, we're not hiring a priest. It doesn't matter. All that matters is power. Go ahead and elect Spencer Pratt. I also played for you Sonny Hostin saying, look, I'm concerned about this guy. I am concerned. She's play acting. Let's look what she followed up with that, okay? She's concerned about him. She does believe the women. That's troubling behavior. But what? Play clip 15.
4: But we have someone that has almost unbridled power in the White House at this point. There are no checks and balances. And the only way that we can maybe bring a bit of our democracy back is by having a Congress that functions and that has these checks and balances. And I do think one of the only ways is to win that seat in Maine. And so I, like Cory Booker said, this is a concern, but our country is in grave peril.
5: There are other paths
4: peril.
5: And they don't have
4: so
5: to
4: I'm,
5: go through
4: I'm,
5: Maine.
4: I'm just...
3: So that's it. Sonny Hostin, and I'm glad, Sonny, you mentioned Cory Booker. So these are people who say, I'm concerned. I do have concerns. And people were giving him credit. Oh, you know what? He's out there and he's saying he has concerns. He doesn't have concerns. He's lying to you. He's saying, I have concerns, but here are the concerns that are greater. Sonny Hostin says, I have concerns that Trump is too powerful, so it doesn't matter. I'm going to vote for him anyway. Give me Anna Navarro, clip number 11.
6: The choice that that voters in Maine have and voters in Maine will make is whether they vote for a very flawed candidate in Plattner, very flawed. I think different things that he has done I find morally reprehensible. But do they vote for the guy who's flawed, or do they vote for the woman, the senator, who has voted 90% for the president, with the president, who is even more flawed, who has 24-plus accusations of sexual misconduct.
3: So it goes back to Trump. They're all going to do the same thing. She goes ahead, and Anna Navarro even, she goes on to talk about the many flaws in his character, but none of the flaws matter because of Trump. I'm telling you, this is what's going to happen, and I've said it before. I think this guy Plattner is going to win, because he is going to have plenty of Democratic money behind him, and they are going to play up his working class roots, and he's got that voice. And can you imagine him going up against Susan Collins in a debate? She can barely talk. She is establishment. Listen, if I lived in Maine, I'd vote for her, because like I said, I vote for all R's. But they're going to pull the wool over their eyes, and they're going to say, oh, we have to ignore his flaws because Trump. And he is going to be swimming in money, and he's going to get in there. And what are they going to do? They're going to impeach Trump. They'll impeach him again. This is Tom Shalhoub in for Jimmy Failla, Fox Across America.

righty, we are here in summer, and a lot of us are finding that our air conditioner doesn't seem to be cooling on the cool in the morning, but by afternoon, it never shuts off, and then while you're sleeping, it'll start cooling the house down. 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

0: you know, we talk about anything. We can talk about the headlines or the, you know, the crazy stories. Justine Brooke Maury, she is a host on Media Research Center TV. I'm right about that, right?
1: Yep.
0: MRC. When did MRC become a, like, they're a juggernaut now? Are they a competitor? Can we plug them?
1: Well, I'll say, so I'm a little bit biased because I work for them.
0: Yeah.
1: But what we do is that we expose left-wing bias in the legacy media. So MSNBC or MS Now it's called.
0: Yeah.
1: I still call it MSDNC.
0: Yeah. And, you know, MRC has always been great at that, but it used to be kind of print. You know, you would see the stories, Media Research Center, and they would be covering that. Now you've kind of do it in the video format, and it's great, right?
1: Yep, we do it in a little bit, both formats. So yep. I'm the video girl. I produce one-minute shorts every day, basically exposing the latest, and they put me on the cultural issues. Then we torture part of our team. They actually have to watch The View every single day. Can you imagine that?
0: Oh my gosh. And then, I mean, I think we kind of do that around here too. It's somebody's job on Gutfeld because he makes jokes every day and then we show clips. I played some clips of The View here. So it is interesting in that it is torture to watch The View, but we need the clips because we have to know what they're saying, right?
1: We do. Those poor guys slaving away, having to listen to the round table, squawking hens, clucking hens.
0: Yeah. Well, there is a story that I wanted to get to before I get to anything else, because we can talk about everything. Graham Platner, we've been discussing his scandals and everything else, but a very interesting story. I asked you if you wrote about it, but you kind of were reading about it and you wanted to talk about it, which is something I didn't know about. New York actually passed, this is real, this isn't in just like some, you know, college course or whatever, this is legislation, a bill replacing mother and father with gender neutral terms. It's heads to Kathy Hochul's desk. Daffy Kathy, I call her. Is she going to sign this thing?
1: Who knows? But it changes the terminology. It basically reduces women. It diminishes women to our bodily functions by saying, instead of mother or father, you say in legal documents, gestational parent versus non-gestational parent. And if we were going to do that, I would say that we would have to refer to former Democrat presidents as a leader who uses adult diapers versus leader who does not use adult diapers. Or maybe you're referring to a Kathy Hochul as a, excuse me, Kathy Hochul as boobs on a bull.
0: Yeah, I mean, it's so gestating parent, non-gestating parent. It surprises me that this stuff is coming out now. This seems to be the kind of stuff that was like being proposed in 2019, 2022. But it's almost like, at this point, it's almost quaint that they're still, you know, I'm sure this thing's been swimming around for a long time. But I wonder even the practicality of it, because they're not denying gender in this thing. They're saying gestational parent, non-gestational. I guess what they mean there is mother and father, because gestational, if I'm right, definitionally it's a womb thing, right? So you're talking about the one with the womb and the one without the womb. But why do you need to do that if, you know, aren't they doing this as, you know, kind of throwing a bone to the LGBT community or whatever? And the thing is, in same-sex relationships, you don't have one with a womb and one without a womb. If it's two guys, we're not talking about a womb. Why do they use the word gestational?
1: Exactly, because the left loves to change reality, change truth. And by doing that, they're changing the language first. They're changing the words and they're changing their meanings, what we're allowed to and what we're not allowed to say. So by doing this, they're saying, well, a man can become pregnant. So you can call him a birthing person, and a woman can have the parts of a man. So they're trying to muddy it up a little bit. They've done this for such a long time. Now, instead of saying suicide, you have to say died by suicide instead of committing suicide, taking away all responsibility. So instead of calling someone a hooker or a prostitute, well, you say they're a sex worker. Instead of calling someone a fat pig, oh, wait a minute, they're body positive, and on.
0: Yeah. I mean, I think that this is the kind of thing that just hurts Democrats. I don't think most people want this stuff. I think the small fringe have been, you know, the ones who have been pushing this. So I think you have major Democrats. I don't know about Kathy.

0: She seems to be, you know, like she's as goofy as she's ever been. But even people like Gavin Newsom in California, you know, when he was questioned, I remember him, watching him on Charlie Kirk. Charlie Kirk was on his podcast, on the Gavin Newsom podcast.
1: I remember.
0: And he kind of was like saying, you know, I don't think he was saying he was going to change his mind on the issues, but he was saying, you have a good point there. You know, like when he was talking, he was basically saying that the gender and sex stuff has just gone a little too far, and that maybe they have to kind of look at that. You know, he probably was saying that because he wants to get elected to national office and he knows how goofy these things are.
1: Well, he's as honest and he looks like a used car salesman. So yeah. I wouldn't be surprised with him. And I watched that interview. It sounded like he was a seventh grader being pulled into the principal's office stuttering. Okay, well, I'm sorry that I called President Trump a terrorist, or he called ICE terrorists.
0: Yep.
1: Okay, I didn't really mean it, even though I tweeted it and I didn't delete it for a very long time. So it seems like the Democrats, on one hand, they're flip-flopping because they've realized wokeness has killed them. So they're trying to make themselves appeal to voters again. But at the same time, now with Graham Plattner, they're saying, oh, well, you know, he doesn't have to be a priest. We don't have to be perfect.
0: Yeah.
1: So it seems like they really don't know what their messaging is going to be.
0: You cover the media a lot, and you basically expose the way that they, you know, put bias into stories and basically slant the narratives of everything, right? So how do you see this going with Graham Plattner? We've been watching now, and I was just playing some clips from The View where they're acknowledging that he's got some problems. We had the MS Now different hosts like questioning him and kind of holding his feet to the fire. Do you think this is all for show? Are they, you know, trying to eventually set it up so that they, you know, run cover for him? Or basically by the time the election comes, they'll say, well, we covered all of this. We questioned him, greatly months ago, and it's all been done.
1: It's the latter, because they're basically telling us that, you know, the party that wanted to punch Nazis, well, the New York Times even wrote this in a headline, you got to accept the guy, even though he has a Nazi tattoo, because we're fighting Nazis here. So in order to bash the fash, you got to get a guy with a Nazi tattoo. This was the same side that pushed out Josh Shapiro because, you know, he was a little bit too Jewy in the name of being anti-fascist. But now they're the first thing that happened when we found out that Graham Plattner has all these new accusations was, okay, let's put him on MS Now to talk about his struggle, aka Mein Kampf, my struggles. That was the first thing that came out of his mouth on that episode.
2: He actually used the word struggle, did he?
1: He used it twice.
0: That's funny. And so you've got do you know where this guy came from? Because I don't really know he was military, right?
1: Yeah.
0: He spent some time in D.C. because he went to George Washington University. That's where he got involved with this woman who now this story came out that, you know, she said he was, you know, harassing her. He was, abusive, et cetera. Then he goes up to Maine. He's an ex-military guy. He had the Nazi tattoo. He claims he didn't know it was a Nazi tattoo. But what did he think it was? Was it like a tough guy tattoo? Was it like a symbol of fighting, like we were kind of bad dudes, you know? Was he ever, because he has said some offensive things that some would say is kind of coded on the right. You know, he would say things that were, you know, he would say nasty things about, other people and things like that, immigrants, whatever. Did he go from kind of like right wing to left wing? You know, what's his story politically?
1: I would say that we've seen the waters being muddied where I call it the political horseshoe or even the circle, where the Nazis who they've been deemed as all right wing fascists, like the Nick Fuentes types.
0: Yes.
1: And then the Hassan Piker types on the left. At the end of the day, they all have the same ideology. None of them they don't like Jews. They also hate the West. So I wouldn't be surprised if he has the same beliefs and he just realized, oh, wait a minute, it's now mainstreamed by the Democrat Party. This is a guy who has thrown blood libels at Israel. He's accused Israel of genocide. And he probably thought, okay, he'll have a better chance at winning. Yet we're supposed to think he was dumb enough to one day drunkenly walk into a bar or walk into a tattoo parlor and go, I'll take that one.
0: Yeah.
1: And I would believe him if he was AOC, because I could totally see AOC looking at the two Nazi lightning bolts and saying, oh, that means kaboom.
0: I mean, he certainly can't play dumb, right? But I guess he's trying on that issue. And he does have the energy of, I was saying that he's got the backing of the far left. He's working with Mamdani's guy. You know, his political operative is worked on Mamdani's campaign. He seems to know how to, you know, work up a crowd. I have been saying, I think he's dangerous. Like, I think he's going to win, because I think that there's a lot of people out there. Tell me what you think of this. I've been kind of trying this one out with my guests. There's a bunch of people out there. Take some guy in Maine. He drives a truck. He doesn't pay that much attention to politics. They see that there's this gruff guy who was in the military, and they're giving him grief because he was mean to women and he had a Nazi tattoo. They're going to say, stop bothering the guy. You know, he's like, it's probably lies. They're going to think it's lies because they've been lying about Nazis for years on the right. They've been calling Trump a Nazi. So there might be some guy who's MAGA and he just, you know, he doesn't know the guy's politics. All he knows is he's a Maine guy. Let's just say this. He's military. He's ex-military. He's not Susan Collins. I'm going to vote for him. That's why I think he's dangerous, and that's why I think he's going to win.
1: That's why I believe the left, they were basically projecting all along when they were calling you and me Nazis. They love that word. They're still using that word, because now that the word Nazi has no meaning, when they're the ones pushing Nazism, well, then everyone who calls that out, they're just steam. Oh, you're just using the same old words. You're using cliches. And you make a good point about he'll probably be the winner, because look at what happened with Mamdani. He espoused the same things just on the left in the name of Islam and communism, or what I like to call a Islamo-Marxism. And that was considered cool and hip with all the NYU types here in New York City. So I really would not be surprised. I think that there is no bar that you can't go any lower than what the left has already reached. I mean, you look at their players, you look at their candidates that they pushed. We had the lady, of course, she's not in the race anymore, in California, who allegedly poured French fry oil over her husband.
0: Yeah.
1: And then you had a woman, a sex therapist. Katie Porter, the Trenchable. Then you had the sex therapist. Okay, she lost. But now in New Jersey, where I'm from, in the 12th district, you have a guy who actually he spoke out in support in court of someone who was being investigated for collaborating in the World Trade Center 93 bombings. They call him the Blind Sikh. And he recently, and I believe it was his victory party, he had the crowd yell Allahu Akbar multiple times. So there we have it.
0: And he is in, this was amazing to me, it's Todd Beamer, the guy who was Flight 93, and he was Let's Roll.
1: Yeah.
0: He died on that plane. That's his district that he was raising his kids in. And is there a lot of, is the this guy's a Muslim, the character you're talking about, the one who was a supporter of the blind sheikh?
1: Adam Hamaway.
0: Is he a, is there a large Hispanic, Islamic population in that district?
1: I believe so. And correct me if I'm wrong, Patterson is either in that district or very close by. But of course, the mayor, who is apparently a so-called Palestinian, he renamed it the Fourth Holy Land, or the American capital of Palestine. So he's basically renamed Patterson Palestine. They had a Palestinian flag raising. We've basically been conquered in North Jersey.
0: It's really amazing. And it's kind of an issue. You talked about the kind of circle, because you have people on the, and it's not many politicians, but you'd say maybe the right wing influencers among young people on the right and on the left. They don't stop talking about Israel. There is a lot of anti-Israel sentiment. It's really more on the left, but there's some on the right. What explains that? Is it college campuses? It increased, Justine, after October 7th. When they did October 7th, I thought, boy, that was stupid because people are not, you know, because for about 4 or 5 days, everyone was united on that. Oh, but you know what? October 7th was good for the Palestinian movement. It worked in their favor. The rallies at Columbia University around campuses, where they were able to increase support. They were increased their victimology after they massacred people on October 7th.
1: Part of it was they saw it as a victory against the West. And their professors have been basically beating into their heads for such a long time that America is evil, Western civilization is evil. So eventually, when Israel was attacked, the college students, they heeded the call to the point where Hamas actually came out and praised Columbia University, NYU. I was working in New York at the time, and 2 days after October 7th, it was a Monday, I walked in and I could barely get to my office or back from my office because you had a mob of jihadist cosplayers, mostly college students, and then some of the old school jihadis. They were cheering it on. They were celebrating. They were ripping down the hostage posters of the babies who were taken hostage. And they started screaming about claims of genocide before Israel even retaliated, before they even went in.
0: It was amazing. And it's really, it's one of the great sad things that it, you know, in the end, I always say October 7th, how sadly it worked in their favor, and it's terrible. Justine Brooke Murray, thanks for joining us here on Fox Across America.
1: Yeah, anytime. Hey, thanks for having me.
0: We'll see you soon, and I'll be back after the break. This is Tom Shalhoub in for Jimmy Failla.
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3: Tom Shalhoub in for Jimmy Failla on Fox Across America. What a fun afternoon we had here. I'm still looking. Every break I check on this Spencer Pratt race, and his lead, or he's not in the lead, but he's in second place, keeps whittling away. The prediction markets now have Nitya Raman overtaking it, but I don't think that's going to happen. I think the top two is going to be Karen Bass, and it's going to be Spencer Pratt, and he's going to go to the election. How it's going to work out when it's Pratt against her, but I think he's going to make it. I think the prediction markets are shaking because they know how cheaty they get out there in California. It's ridiculous the way they count ballots up until, I mean, past the last minute. They have votes that people say, somebody tweeted out, I voted in the election, my vote still hasn't been counted. They know when their vote is counted. They dropped it in the mail and their vote hasn't been counted yet. California, the way they do it, it has to end. We have to have election day again, not election month. It's Tom Shalhoub in for Jimmy Failla. Fox Across America, we'll see you again.
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